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2: Tonight, expect partly cloudy skies and humid conditions with a low of 80. Tomorrow will bring humid weather with a mix of clouds and sunshine, along with a chance of a thunderstorm in the afternoon. The high will reach 91 degrees. Tomorrow night will be mainly clear and humid with a low around 78. Looking ahead to Monday, anticipate a mix of clouds and sun with a high of 91. I'm meteorologist Jason Caterina. That's your exclusive AccuWeather forecast on AM 930, The Answer.
3: 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It is strongly recommended you obtain professional advice before proceeding with any investment.
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6: 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Thank you for joining us this weekend, this morning, whatever area you're in. 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And one of our team members will be glad to talk to you, set up a time to get together, Zoom call in person. Our team is always available to meet with you, and I am available as well. So, folks, take advantage of this opportunity, because I don't know how much longer it's going to be around, but this is a window of opportunity to take advantage of creating this tax-free revenue stream or legacy stream. So those of you in Florida who are interested in this, call us as soon as you get the opportunity, and you can reach us at 1-800-297-5755. That's 1-800-297-5755, and set up a call with us or a get together or an in person. Because what we're talking about, very few people offer. This is a great opportunity that is absolutely amazing. Now, I want to give an example of what one of our clients is doing for their grandchild. Okay. They wanted to leave legacy, generational legacy for their grandchild that they could use sooner rather than later. All right. We have a program and not to get confusing, depending on age, it'll add 10 times to what you put in, 7 times, or 3 times. Okay? So those of you who are over 40, it'll add 3 times into your retirement account. Now, for this person right here, so let me back up here. Patty, first of all, how are you doing today?
7: I am great, Greg. I hope you are.
6: I am. I'm excited about this program because this is a program that very few people offer.
7: I agree.
6: And we have one of our clients. He's 74 years old. And he's got some legacy that he wants to create for his grandchildren. And we put together a program for him that will allow him to, this is for his 22-year-old grandchild, $6,000, we'll just round up, $6,000 a year for 5 years. That's $30,000 that he's going to put in. But we're going to have a banking instrument that's going to add just under 10 times more to the balance. So what do I mean by that? And then the first question people will say is, well, why would a company do that? So let me define this. Have you ever heard of a mortgage? Patty, what happens in a mortgage? I buy a $500,000 house. Typically, most of these mortgages, we'll just assume I'm going to put 10% down, right? Mm-hmm. So I just bought a $500,000 house. I put $10,000, my credit, or $50,000. My credit is good enough that the bank's going to loan me the other $450, $450,000, right?
7: Right.
6: Now I got a mortgage payment of, let's say, $1,800 a month, right? But I own a home that is worth $500,000. I've got $50,000 of equity. This works the same way. The policy is security for the client. So let me give you an example. This 22-year-old, upon their first payment of $6,258, the bank is, $6,000, the bank's going to add $14,000. So that's the amount the bank is contributing, which means that that policy is worth $730,000. Okay, and I'm using round numbers for radio. So immediately, day one, that person has $730,000 of living benefits. Something happens to that child, then they have access to the whole $730,000. So this is what's incredible about this. Patty, in 10 years, the client contributes $30,000. The bank contributes $200,000. So people that are listening, why would the bank contribute $200,000? Same reason they'll do that on a mortgage. Now, this is where it gets exciting, Patty. The client can determine how he wants the child to take the money. It's typically, if at that age, we wanted to kind of cook for about 20 years, okay? In 20 years, the client has access to some cash if they need to. And if that particular child, who's now 50 years old, that child can turn on a tax-free income stream of $32,000 a year for the rest of their life. That's tax-free. So wait, folks, that's not a mistake. That's an account that the client contributed $30,000. The bank contributed $170,000 over a 10-year period. And that child's income, when they're 50 years old, will be $32,000 a year tax-free. Patty, does that sound pretty good? Does that sound too good to be true?
7: It sounds like I wish my grandparents could have done that.
6: My gosh, yeah.
7: It's wonderful. And they, if they do not need the money, they can let it continue to grow.
6: They can let it grow. That's right. They could take it as a full retirement at 65, which means, let me just tell you what that would be. 65 years old would be about $60,000 a year tax-free income. Not too shabby. as Adam Sandler says.
7: Not
6: too shabby.
7: Too shabby.
6: So,

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0: 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I was saying earlier that I'm going to be in Florida this coming week. 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I'm in and out of Florida. So if you need to meet with any of our staff or myself, give us a call at 1-800-297-5755. And we'll be glad to get with you and help you develop some of these programs. Now, these programs are second to none. 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So those of you who are approaching retirement, these programs are available for yourself. Patty, do we have anything on a 60-year-old? I thought you sent me something. I'm going to look and see. In the meantime, folks, let me kind of go over what we were talking about. 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It's a wonderful type of account that will really, really work well for you. So I just want to let you know that this is a program that's available. So if you want to take advantage of this, give us a call, 1-800-297-5755, 1-800-297-5755. If you want to email us at info@mymoneyissafe.com. By the way, the song that just played, People Need the Lord, I sang that and recorded that in 1990, and it was made popular by Steve Green, a contemporary Christian singer, in the 80s, but late 80s. And I recorded this song in Bradenton, Florida, in the year 1990. So that's looking back. That's, what is that, 36 years ago.
1: Seems like yesterday.
0: Well, that's when I first started doing this business. So it was right around that period of time I started doing this business, financial business. So it was 36 years ago. Now, folks, these programs we're talking to you about, they are phenomenal. They work great. And I want to look at some of the numbers. Patty, did we find this number for a 60-year-old?
1: Well, actually, it was for a gentleman that we're meeting with. He is actually 55 years old.
0: That's fine.
1: And I forwarded it to you in the email.
0: Okay. All right. Wonderful. So, folks, we are on live radio right now. And I'm excited about this because I'm going to give you the numbers for a 50-year-old that we're working this program here.
1: 55-year-old.
0: So, folks, stay tuned. I'm excited about this. Folks, on YouTube, it's on YouTube. If you go to My Money is Safe, Prosperity Group on YouTube, our YouTube channel, and you can get to our YouTube channel by going to the website, okay? This client at 55 years old, now listen to these numbers, folks. This client would put in $50,000 a year for 5 years, starting at 55 years old. So he'll have it funded $50,000. The bank is going to match his $50,000 the first 5 years, and then they're going to throw in $100,000 a year for years 6 through 10. So that means that they're loaning him $750,000 over that 10-year period to jumpstart his income. His projected tax-free income is going to be around $47,000 a year. If there was an economic downturn, because this has been stress tests, instead of being $47,000 a year, it'd be $43,000 a year. So how about that on a guaranteed basis? All right, when I say guaranteed basis, the money is going to be there for him. The banks knows they're going to get their money either way. and this person has living benefits. This program, if you want to talk about it to us, it's pretty amazing. So basically, the way it works is you contribute 5 years, $50,000 a year. The bank boosts your contribution for every dollar. The bank adds $3. So basically, they're putting three times the amount that you put in. And at age 70, this 55-year-old will be able to draw $47,000 a year tax-free pretty much the rest of his life. So when you look at the numbers, and this is where it gets exciting, you're looking at income well over $1 million if they start taking it. That's tax-free. All right? So that's an incredible account. This is what's available for many of the retirees that we are dealing with. They're pre-retirees. So that's a $42,000 or $43,000 a year tax-free income that they're able to draw. It's a substantial amount of money, folks. And I am using the word tax-free. Here's what I want to say. The opportunity to do this typically are grandfathered in. This is what the rich and the uber wealthy do all the time. And this is an opportunity for you to do this. It's incredible, folks. If you want to take advantage of this, call us at 1-800-297-5755. You can talk with one of our team. We'll be glad to do a Zoom call with you. We'll be glad to meet in person. I'll personally be down in Sarasota next week, but you can meet with any of our teams because I do travel between three states myself personally, and we do television and we do some of this, but our team is available. So simply give us a call and we'll be glad for you to meet with one of our team members. And we all create these strategies that are available for you. Patty, talk to me. What do you think about this? This is exciting. I think this is a great way to help people.
1: It is a phenomenal way to help people. There's nothing that, I mean, a lot of the clients that we meet with, when we talk to them about what their goal is, because the cost of living is so much that they don't even think they're able to have a legacy plan.
0: Right. Right. The cost, it's expensive.
1: And they feel bad that they cannot do that, but this enables them to have a legacy plan with a nominal amount, of money. It also enables them, depending on their age, to create a tax-free income stream for themselves.
0: Right.
1: Or to give themselves that catastrophic health care that most people cannot afford.
0: Right.
1: So it is a phenomenal tool. And this is one of those tools that whenever I do introduce you at a seminar, or if I am talking at a seminar, that I mention why clients want to come to us versus another advisor, another agency. Right. It is because we do think outside the box. We are not cookie cutter. We do go above and beyond to be sure that we are giving you the best tools to meet your goals.
0: Yeah. I mean, look. You're right. We are not cookie cutter, and this is something that's available. But I just want to reiterate so people can understand this. We are talking about an account. Depending on your age, it'll add 10 to 1, 5 to 1, or 3 to 1 to your financial strategy.
1: That's crazy.
0: And if you want tax-free income for you, your kids, or your grandchildren, we can show you how to create it. Now, Patty, let's compare this to a 529 for college.
1: Oh, my heavens. 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
0: It's not even comparable.
1: It's not comparable whatsoever.
0: So there's ways that you can do this. 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Watch our television show. Click on there. Watch some of the videos we put on YouTube, some of the things that we've done. And we'll be glad to help you with everything that we can do, folks. With everything that we can do, and we have these programs that work so well. So these are strategies that we can do, all right? So it's important. It's important, folks. So this is really, really important. And I can't tell you how amazing this opportunity is. Patty, any closing thoughts before we step out of this segment right now?
1: Just want to encourage you to consider this and to give us a call, especially if it has been on your heart that you wanted to leave a legacy and you did not think you were able to. Or if you would like to explore the possibilities of using these plans the way that we like to use them and provide just tax-free income for yourself. Or if you have friends or family members that may be interested, please refer them to us.
0: Right, right. I mean, we could definitely help with this, folks. This is a phenomenal program. Again, go to mymoneyissafe.com. 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
2: With SRN News, I'm Mary Rose. Momentum for a deal to end the Iran war is growing. Pakistan says an agreement is closer than ever. Iran is making some of its most optimistic statements yet. Its foreign ministry spokesperson said Saturday that the likelihood of finalizing a memorandum of understanding in the coming days is high. Meanwhile, President Trump plans to discuss with allies demining the Strait of Hormuz at the upcoming Group of Seven summit that begins Monday. The deal, the president said, is scheduled to get signed tomorrow, he wrote on Truth Social, adding that the Strait of Hormuz would be open to all immediately following the signing of the deal. The president offered few new details about the contents of the agreement, but he did say it would prevent Iran from obtaining a nuclear weapon. This is SRN News.
3: From the fields our ancestors cleared with calloused hands to the dreams they chased under starlit skies, America was built on hard work, sacrifice, and unshakable faith. 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
4: Tonight, expect partly cloudy skies and humid conditions with a low of 80. Tomorrow will bring humid weather with a mix of clouds and sunshine, along with a chance of a thunderstorm in the afternoon. The high will reach 91 degrees. Tomorrow night will be mainly clear and humid with a low around 78. Looking ahead to Monday, anticipate a mix of clouds and sun with a high of 91. I'm meteorologist Jason Caterina. That's your exclusive AccuWeather forecast on AM 930, The Answer.

0: Welcome back, listeners. The song that you heard was a song made popular by the Christian contemporary group Truth, and it's called He Is Able. And that was a knockout recording that my late wife Marie did in 1987. Very, very powerful song. It was on our project. We've got the music, and I keep telling people we're going to be putting it online where you can access it. Stay tuned. That's around the corner. We'll be making some of that music available for you. So what's neat about music, folks, it's timeless. I can listen to Beethoven. I can see the music that he wrote. I can listen to my late wife. I can listen to stuff we did together. Music is truly a timeless medium that's so beautiful. And that's the beauty of filming. That's the beauty of radio, where we record information. Many people recall when you've heard the recording of FDR talking about a day that will live in infamy with the Pearl Harbor attacks. You know, you listen to that. It's kind of chilling if you actually listen to it. Another one that's kind of chilling is, what was the movie with Orson, or the radio with Orson Welles, right? About the Martians attacking, right? Tom Cruise did it. I'm totally going blank in the War of the Worlds. And, you know, people freaked out when they heard that on the radio. I think a good portion of the country thought we were being attacked by Martians. That's the impact, right? Now, see, in radio, you get to hear it, but you don't get to see it. Now we get to see it and hear, and here's the problem. Some of what we see, we don't even know if it's real, because now it's AI. So that's going to throw a whole other mix. Can you imagine somebody hacks the news? I don't want to give any ideas, but if they hack the news and they put a AI Martian attack, how many people are going to flip out?
1: Numerous. And I want to say, I think that we have just broken a record.
0: Uh-oh, what's that?
1: We have gone 2 segments and 3 minutes without going down a rabbit hole.
0: A rabbit hole?
1: Uh-huh.
0: I can easily find a rabbit hole
1: exactly.
0: to go down to.
1: That's what I'm saying. So we did good.
0: All right, Patty. Thank you very much for that compliment.
1: No, but I do love that about you. And you were kind enough to come into a meeting with some clients last Friday, and they enjoyed talking to you so much that they insist you be on the next meeting.
0: Okay.
1: Because you're a fascinating person to talk to. So I love your perspective.
0: Well, I appreciate that, Patty. And since you talked about a rabbit hole, have you ever gone to the place in Greenville called a rabbit hole?
1: I love that place.
0: Yeah, that's a nice place.
1: It is. We just gave them a free plug.
0: Yeah, we did. We did. So we'll send them a bill.
1: Exactly.
0: First time I went there, I went into the men's room, and it was all Alice in Wonderland glowing in the dark stuff.
1: You were like, did I go in the wrong place?
0: Did I go in the wrong place? Where did I go? You know, you're waiting for the rabbit to show up. Very interesting place. Very original. That's for sure.
1: It is.
0: Folks, we are talking about tax-free opportunities that are available. But I want to kind of back up and let's review some things. We've got a war that seems to not end right now. I have my opinions about it. I'll keep them to myself right now, because everybody's got an opinion about it. But it's not helping the economy right now, personally. Okay. Yet the stock market continues to hit records. We have the largest IPO probably in history about to be launched this week. All right. And so there's many opportunities of things that are going on. I was listening to the news today, and the Artemis crew, they're going to have 4 astronauts that are going to go to a space station to then go to the moon. That's happening in the next couple of years. And it has something to do with Elon Musk that has his thing. And then the other one, which is Jeff Bezos. So you've got two things that people are going to be doing. So we're seeing things change right now. We see an economy that is doing well from a stock market standpoint, but we see that the populace is paying more for things than they've ever paid. We're seeing real estate start to plummet in many places because the values have gone down, because what people don't remember is the values during COVID of real estate went through the roof out of control. I knew they weren't realistic. And so a lot of people took advantage of that to go ahead and move into cheaper states. So you've got a lot of people that left California, they left New York, they left Massachusetts, because these are such high tax states, to move to Florida, to South Carolina, to Tennessee, to North Carolina, to try to reduce their tax burden. Okay. So yesterday I was at the governor's race meeting for Lieutenant Governor Pam Yvette. And I have supported Pam. I know her personally, and I was there at the meeting where she's going to have a runoff election with Alan Wilson, who was the attorney general here. And she is not a lifetime politician. I got to see the Governor McMaster of South Carolina, so it was very interesting to see that. And Patty, I had thought, people had tried to say, Greg, you should get into politics. Let me say this to you. No. I have a French word for it. No.
1: No.
0: No. That means no. I'm not going to get into politics. I have, that's not me. And the reason I wouldn't do it is because I want to tell the truth. I don't want to be in a situation where I've got to doctor the truth because it's to make it political expediency. And since I'm not willing to do that, I won't go that route. I don't see any way around it, no matter who you are, because you're serving so many other interests beyond just the people. That's the flaw with the political system, is as long as you can buy your way into an election, and some people do, then you can make it up what it is.
1: But what do a lot of the wealthy and politicians use?
0: Oh, they use the program we're talking
1: exactly.
0: about.
1: Exactly.
0: They use these programs. Why? And this is it's a good segue, Patty, because the reality is people need to use this. Folks, you need to be an accredited investor. Most of the people that are listening to us is an accredited investor. What is an accredited investor? You need to make $100,000 a year or have $1 million of net worth or gross worth, however you want to do it. And that means you can buy stocks, you can do all of that. So most of the people that listen to us are accredited investors, which means you probably qualify for this program. If you want to take advantage of this, give us a call, 1-800-297-5755. I am going to be doing a show on this in the near future, so definitely reach out to us and give us a call, and we'll make sure that we get with you to go over these strategies. I mean, we could do it by Zoom if people want to meet quickly, but these strategies, depending on who gets in the next election, could change. I mean, look, you've got people that adhere that taxes are good and we have to charge high taxes. I'm of the opinion taxes are oppressive. They are not good. It stifles the economy, and you cannot tax your way into wealth, and you can't tax your way out of debt. So what do you need to do? You need to create an environment where the economy is thriving, where there's income coming in, where there's growth coming in. And right now, we have that mindset. Unfortunately, it's being sidetracked by a war. And Patty, isn't it interesting? Nobody's even talking about the Ukraine war. But you know what occurred to me today?
1: What's that?
0: Russia is still not done with Ukraine. They haven't totally put that away. And we're not done with Iran.
1: Oh, not
0: so
1: by a long shot.
0: Think about this. Two of the biggest major powers militarily can't put away a smaller enemy. What's wrong with that picture? Okay. Now, I'm not advocating Holocaust and death or any of that. I'm just saying, rationally speaking, why is this not over? Why is it perpetuating? And Israel basically said, you know what? Netanyahu said, I can't count on what the United States is doing, so we're going to take matters into our own hands, which means now we're looking at more escalation. So in my opinion, either we finish the job or we don't do the job. Because that's what's happened with the previous administrations. Nothing was done 50 years ago on Jimmy Carter, and rest his soul. Whether you liked him or not, it wasn't until Ronald Reagan came in and ended the crisis. But even Reagan failed because they didn't reinstate what was in Iran before, which was serving our interests. So the political world is very much fragile and prone to mistakes, okay? And nation building has never been good, not by the Romans, not by the English, not by us, not by the Spanish. It's just never worked. But nobody seems to learn from previous mistakes. So finish the job, get it done so we can move forward with our lives. The problem, Patty, is from an economic standpoint, I'm really concerned about the debt that we've accumulated and the inflation. What did we come up with that if we use the same numbers that we used in the past, in the 80s, the true rate of inflation is around 12%.
1: I think it was actually more than that. I thought it was like 14 to 16.
0: Really? We have to look.
1: We have to look. I thought it was higher than
0: 12. Yeah, I think you're right. I think I was being conservative when I said 12%.
1: Either that or when you did the numbers, it was like a year ago.
0: No, 2 years ago.
1: And it's gotten worse. It should be that.
0: It was 2 years ago.
1: Figured them.
0: It has gotten worse. I mean, just go to the grocery store.
1: Oh.
0: So here's something that people need to realize. You need to have income. You need to have the right income. If you don't have the income, what do? Number one. Number two, you need to have tax-free income, because some idiot's going to come in there in office and say, oh, we got to tax more. And he's going to bottle up, he's going to constipate the economy. That's what happens when you tax the economy. You constipate it. Not to be crude, it stops the flow of things. Okay? Mm-hmm. So that's the problem. Folks, if you want to reach us, 800-297-5755, you want to learn about this tax-free strategy where we can add 1 to 10 times into your retirement account, give us a call.

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0: Welcome back, listeners. The song that you heard is a song my daughter Annie Ellie wrote called Lavender Honey. Her first release is still on Spotify. It's called Phoenix. If you'd like to download or get my daughter Annie Ellie's music, and that's A-N-N-I-E. Last name is E-L-I-E. And you can actually get her music through Spotify right now. That would be really a blessing for her. She's getting prepared to do the second release soon. So I want to kind of segue into a little different aspect of the show, Patty. You know, isn't it interesting that most people have 401ks, they have IRAs, which are fully taxed accounts. And we've talked about Roth conversion. So we talked about a Roth conversion, which is a great strategy. We talked about an account that can add over 20% to convert your Roth and give you enough money to cover the tax. That's a viable strategy. But we also have the tax-free, which the Roth is tax-free, but we have the tax-free leverage strategy, which, again, I want to reiterate for our listeners, it can add anywhere from 10 times into a younger person's retirement, 5 times for a young adult, 20 to 30, and 10 and 3 times for folks 50 and above. And these are strategies, actually 40 and above. So these strategies are available. They're not gimmicks. And a lot of people will say, well, you know, why doesn't my broker talk about it? Because the broker doesn't know about this. He doesn't do this. That's not what they're doing. They want to generate fees. So with all of here's what I would challenge somebody to do. Look at all the fees associated with money you have under management and see what you're really paying. So your guy might only charge you 1.5% to 2%. But then some of these accounts have sub-account fees. So you can be paying anywhere from 1% to 3%. Now, on $1 million, that's $30,000 of fees. In 10 years, that's $30,000. These type of accounts we're talking about have no fees that reduce your gain. It actually calculates what that income is going to be. And this is stress test if we go into a depression, if we have an economic pullback. And Patty, what are the odds? Let's look at this very rationally, because this is why I believe this is an opportunity people need to take advantage of. What are the odds that we're going to have an economic pullback in the next year or two?
1: I mean, I would think the odds would be high.
0: Why?
1: Because it cannot continue.
0: You mean 18 years of a bull run is more than realistic?
1: If you look at 18 years of the bull run, what has propped up that bull run?
0: Our government's addicted to printing money.
1: Exactly.
0: That's it.
1: That is it.
0: They print money. They artificially inseminate the economy. And at some point, nature will run its course. And that means economic cycles will happen.
1: Something has got to give. I mean, if you look at, and you are famous for running and showing the debt block at our workshops and seminars. And if you look at that, the piper has got to be paid at some point.
0: Yeah. And on top of that, we're in the hole, you know, $1 trillion a year just paying on the debt. So we can't continue with these high interest rates.
1: We cannot continue with the high interest rates. We cannot continue with the high cost of living. I don't know what else to say other than that.
0: Well, this is the problem that I'm concerned about. I see what's going on. And the problem is that these accounts are a great opportunity to create tax-free money for you. So, folks, give us a call at 1-800-297-5755. So, Patty, here's what's interesting. We're talking about tax-free money, right? What's the vehicle most people have for the retirement?
1: 401k.
0: 401k.
1: Or the IRA, but yes.
0: Right. So what's the problem with those accounts?
1: Taxable. Uncle Sam's got his greedy little paws in it.
0: I mean, look, we've got people we look at numbers where some people pay more in taxes than their account's worth presently.
1: But we were told when they came out that, A, they were going to be the answer to the pension, they were going to replace the pension, and that taxes and the cost of living would be cheaper than it was when you were working.
0: Here's the problem with 401ks, Patty. People are required to be their own money manager in most cases. And how many people know what they're doing? One, and that's not a disrespectful statement.
1: No, it's not whatsoever.
0: I mean, if I had to fix the engine of my car, I'd be in a mess. Oh, that's not me. So exactly. I have to find somebody that I'm confident will tell me the truth and do the right job and not overcharge me, right?
1: Exactly.
0: And that's where we come in. We want to be able to do that. And what you need to know, folks, many of the accounts we deal, we don't charge you fees. We get paid on the other side by the company, but we are not charging fees to talk to us. All right. So a lot of groups are now charging fees, but we can talk to you about these strategies and we can show you a personalized income plan that's tax free. So Hattie, with that 401k, why not? And we do this, we've done this for a lot of people. Why not rescue people out of the 401k problem, which is the tax?
1: Absolutely. And a lot of the money that you are putting in, I mean, and we will tell you the first, we'll be the first to say that definitely if put in up to the limit of what the company is matching.
0: Right.
1: If you can afford to do that, do that. Anything you're doing above and beyond that, we need to talk to you. That's where your tax-free plan can come in.
0: You know, I had a chance to meet Dave Ramsey in person.
1: Okay.
0: And I'll tell you, I like Dave Ramsey when it comes to getting out of debt.
1: Absolutely.
0: But I've not been a Dave Ramsey fan on his investment strategy that he kind of recommends, which is buy yourself a good stock mutual fund. Now, on the surface, that sounds good for some of your money, but some people take it that you put all of your money in it. And the problem is if you do that and you're older, you're taking risk. And so the question, how do I mitigate some of my risk? So many of these accounts we use, Patty, they don't have the risk. They're not in the market directly. So they don't have the downside risk. So not only are we helping people reallocate to reduce risk, we're also creating tax-free revenue in many cases. I met with this couple yesterday, and I explained to them 95% of their money's at risk, 80 and 79 years old.
1: Wow.
0: And looking at their account, they caught the upswing of everything. And I said to them, we need to reposition this. And so, folks, I'm going to tell you this. This ends Tuesday, but we have an account that will add over 50% into your retirement account. Now, it's got some quirks to it, but it's still a phenomenal account for a 79, 80-year-old. Can you imagine? In this case, Patty, they're going to take $800,000, and it'll be worth $1.3 million. $1.3 million. And you know what their goal is? They want to leave a generational legacy to their kids, and that's what we're running numbers for their kids, grandkids, and show them how they can do that. And it's phenomenal when you look at that. It's great strategy. And so these accounts are opportunities that people can take advantage of. If you want to take advantage of this, give us a call at 1-800-297-5755. Learn how a 60-year-old, a 50-year-old can be adding three times into their account. If you give us a call, we'll talk to you about it. We can get together and discuss these strategies and see if it makes sense. So, Patty, we've got about 2 minutes left. Any closing thoughts as we bring this ship to the harbor here?
1: I would say that if you believe that taxes are going to go down, if you believe that the cost of living is going to go down, then these strategies are not for you.
0: Who believes that, Patty?
1: I have not met anyone yet.
0: I haven't either.
1: If you have no desire to try and create a tax-free income, a tax-free bucket of money, catastrophic insurance for yourself, legacy with minimal input, then again, these are not for you. But if any of that interests you, we would love to talk to you. Now,
0: if people are interested in tax-free.
1: Yes.
0: If they're interested in reducing their taxes.
1: Yes.
0: If they're interested in using OPM. You know what OPM is?
1: Other people's money.
0: Other people's money.
1: Yes.
0: Then there's a way to do it. You know, I think it was Warren Buffett that said the key to making money is to use other people's money as well. And you know,
1: he's done pretty good for himself, hasn't he?
0: You know, I kind of follow him.
1: Exactly.
0: I think he's a great example of how successful somebody can be. He's in his upper 90s. He's still, you know, and he actually slowed down this year.
1: he also will, if you listen to him, he says that this is not your grandfather's, your grandmother's, your mother's, your father's stock market.
0: Right. And isn't it interesting he's pulled out of some of it?
1: Yeah.
0: So what does he see that the average person doesn't see? So this is a great time to reallocate. Why not take some of the gains that you've made on this account to reallocate the money? That could be crucial. So folks, listen, I really thank you very much for tuning in today. If you want to learn about what we do, go to the website, mymoneyissafe.com, mymoneyissafe.com. 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You can click on the website, go to the show. You can look at all of our previous shows. We've got some more recordings coming out there. You can see us on YouTube, Facebook. We're all over the media, and we can help you with tax strategies. We can help you with income strategies, very high guaranteed income, and we will help you do the best that we can possibly do to make you have a prosperous and glorious retirement. Take care. God bless you, and we'll see you next week. See you later, Patty. I just want to thank all of our listeners that listen to us faithfully for the My Money is Safe show. And if you've never called the show and you've heard about it, then simply give us a call. We'll be glad to talk to you and glad to implement strategies that could be beneficial to you. Nothing ventured, nothing lost. So we can help with any of these strategies. We'll see you next week. Thank you so much for tuning in. God bless you. Take care.
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6: With us HRN News, I'm Mary Rose. There's growing momentum to end the Iran war.
7: Key mediator Pakistan said an agreement was closer than ever before, and Iran made some of its most optimistic statements yet. President Trump said on social media the deal was scheduled to get signed tomorrow, Sunday, and that the Strait of Hormuz would open immediately. An Iranian foreign ministry spokesperson said the likelihood of finalizing a memorandum of understanding in the coming days is high. One senior U.S. official who briefed journalists on condition of anonymity said the president planned to meet on the G7 sidelines with the leaders of Egypt, Qatar, and United Arab Emirates to discuss efforts to wind down the war. John Scott reporting.
6: A Virginia church tent collapses, killing one worshiper and injuring 22.
8: A spokesperson for Bedford County says heavy rain, lightning, and strong winds tore through Moneta Friday as the Eastlake Community Church was holding its outdoor service. Officials say 11 people were taken to the hospital. 11 others had minor injuries and were treated at the scene. A senior pastor at the church says he had just walked up to the stage to tell the group to go to their cars when a gust of wind picked up the tent. State Representative Eric Zare says the community will get through this.
9: This community wants the East Lake family to know that our hearts are with you and our prayers are for you through this tragedy.
8: The church says it will be holding a special Sunday service at its Roanoke campus. I'm Julie Walker.
6: Tennessee Republican Senator Marsha Blackburn says she's proposing a new bill similar to the Save America Act that would incentivize states to compare their voter rolls to human Homeland Security data with the goal of eliminating people who are here illegally and not eligible to vote. This is SRN News.
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14: 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He's lived a life of acclaim, but now it's time to take a step back. 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But when the editor of Elle magazine asks him to write about his own life, Marcel finds himself fondly recalling his younger years. A Magnificent Life looks like a kid's film, but its PG-13 rating for language, sensuality, smoking, and drinking push it in a more adult direction. 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I'm Adam Holtz for Plugged In by Focus on the Family.
15: I think that we think it's going to be so hard to delay this. 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
15: I've raised an addict, you know, a screen addict, and I've raised 3 kids that aren't. And I'm telling you, the pathway, you've got 2 pathways. 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Yeah. 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It does help. I would encourage you to get some education around this, which is why I've taken all this brain science and I've put it in real simple terms so you can understand it. 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
17: Yeah.
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16: Hear more at familyminute.org.
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19: Tonight, expect partly cloudy skies and humid conditions with a low of 80. Tomorrow will bring humid weather with a mix of clouds and sunshine, along with a chance of a thunderstorm in the afternoon. The high will reach 91 degrees. Tomorrow night will be mainly clear and humid with a low around 78. Looking ahead to Monday, anticipate a mix of clouds and sun with a high of 91. I'm meteorologist Jason Caterina. That's your exclusive AccuWeather forecast on AM 930, The Answer.
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21: 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I can't keep him away. The Lone Ranger, the Shadow, the Masked Avenger.
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29: Hello, everyone. I'm Carl Amari, and this is Hollywood 360, the radio show that presents all things entertainment, including trivia contests and games, movie reviews, celebrity interviews, showbiz news, and classic radio shows. My co-host is the vivacious Lisa Wolf. In this hour, Donald Buca stars in a futuristic tale by Robert Heinlein on X-1 from 1955. But first, it's Real or Ridiculous. Lisa will provide information on summer oddities. I must decide if they're real or ridiculous while you play along at home. Right, Lisa?
30: That's right, Carl. You want to try for a pizza again?
29: Sure, why not?
30: All right. So if you get them all right.
29: I mean, Mike, she wants me to get all of them right.
30: Right.
29: How many are there? 10?
30: There's 12. But if you get any of them wrong, then you just get one for me and for Mike.
29: Okay.
30: Okay, fair enough.
29: No.
30: I think that's a good deal for you. That's a great deal.
29: Okay.
30: Here we go. Families mailed children through the U.S. Postal Service.
29: Families mailed children through the... No. That's... I mean, you're going to say real, but I'm telling you it's ridiculous.
30: Okay, so this is what I read.
29: Okay.
30: Between 1913 and 1915, families legally mailed young children short distances after parcel post service began. I don't know. I mean, I wasn't there. This is
31: what are you talking about?
30: I have no commentary on that.
29: All right.
30: A sunscreen company sold edible sunscreen pills in the 1990s.
29: In
30: real
29: the 1990s? Ridiculous.
30: Ridiculous is correct. Okay.
29: Man.
30: Las Vegas hotels cooled rooms with giant blocks of ice before modern air conditioning.
29: Absolutely. Real.
30: That is real. Mm-hmm. During the 40s and early 50s,
29: that's how you kept cool.
30: They circulated air over ice blocks.
29: There were ice men and ice women, but mostly ice men.
30: The ice men cometh.
29: You know, and they had trucks with ice and bring blocks of ice.
30: Yeah.
29: Boy, oh boy.
30: People bought pet rocks as a major fad in the 1970s.
29: Well, I thought it was earlier, but all right, I'll say real.
30: It is real.
29: Yeah.
30: I mean, I remember it. Did you have a pet rock?
29: No.
30: You did?
29: I wasn't allowed any pets in my home.
30: Yeah, but... So Gary Dahl is his name. He created pet rocks in 1975, and he sold more than 1 million in little cardboard carrying
29: boxes. Yeah, so he's on an island somewhere.
30: Yeah, for the rest of his life.
29: Yeah, that's for sure.
30: A beach resort offered synchronized swimming lessons for dogs.
29: Real.
30: No.
29: Mm-hmm.
30: McDonald's developed bubblegum flavored broccoli for children.
29: That's silly. I'll say ridiculous.
30: It's real. In 2014, McDonald's tested bubblegum flavored broccoli as a Happy Meal option.
29: That's disgusting.
30: Kids did not like the taste. I'm shocked.
29: Hello.
30: And so it never actually launched, but they did develop it.
29: Well,
30: and, you know, there's that.
29: But it didn't launch.
30: Correct.
29: Right.
30: The question was, McDonald's developed bubblegum flavor.
29: Okay.
30: Drive-in theaters rented heaters that hooked onto car windows.
29: Real.
30: That is real.
0: Yeah.
30: Do you remember that?
0: No.
30: But it makes sense in the 50s mm-hmm. and 60s. Yep. Yeah. A soda company released ranch dressing flavored cola.
0: Real.
30: Ridiculous. Mm. That sounds gross. Amusement parks built crying booths for overheated parents.
0: Crying booths?
30: Mm-hmm.
0: For overheated parents.
30: Yeah.
0: What the heck does that even mean? I mean, really. All right. I'll just say real.
30: I'll just say that's ridiculous. You knew it intuitively.
0: I know. It's like, what?
30: Yeah, exactly. People used aluminum foil to intensify suntans in the 1960s.
0: That's real.
30: My grandma used to do that. She had these foil mm-hmm. things. Mm-hmm. Yep. Ugh. Companies sold disposable paper towel underwear for vacations.
0: Real.
30: That is real.
0: Wow.
30: There's
0: I want some of those. I
30: yeah,
0: want some.
30: They marketed disposable paper underwear.
0: I want paper disposable underwear.
30: You can get it.
0: Yeah. No, thanks.
30: Okay. You just said you wanted it.
0: No.
30: You don't want it.
0: I don't want it. I was only kidding.
30: I couldn't tell.
0: Yeah.
30: Companies sold canned Mountain Air to tourists in the 1970s.
0: Real.
30: Nope.
0: Oh,
30: not that I know of.
0: I kind of missed a lot
30: of
0: those.
30: I'm about a 50-50 here.
0: That's pretty bad, Mike Bubblebath Costella. All right. When we come back, we're going to tune into a science fiction episode of X-1. Stick around.
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4: SRN News, I'm Mary Rose. President Trump is sounding optimistic that a deal with the current leadership in Iran will get done on Sunday.
5: President Trump taking to his Truth Social page, previewing what he hopes will be a signed deal with Iran. He writes in part, the deal is scheduled to get signed tomorrow, and immediately after it is signed, the Hormuz Strait is open to all. Our relationship with Iran is a much different and better one than previous administrations have had.
4: A recent Senate hearing on COVID-19 vaccines and alleged attacks on scientific publications shed light on skepticism toward pandemic-era public health institutions. Wisconsin Senator Republican Ron Johnson telling the Salem Radio Network his investigation shows there was a massive FDA and CDC cover-up regarding the safety of COVID vaccines on children.
6: And what they told us, this is too noisy, it's simply not working. We're going to use the FDA's empirical Bayesian data mining. That is the algorithm, that is the system that they knew was hiding and masking safety signals. So this is, to me, to my mind, the biggest government scandal in my lifetime.
4: Senator Johnson convened a panel of doctors earlier this month who argued mRNA vaccines may cause cancer and that their research has been systematically suppressed. Allegations of voter fraud in L.A. are drawing sharp concern.
7: Videos from Skid Row show several homeless individuals claiming they were paid small amounts to vote for Mayor Karen Bass and Councilwoman Nithya Raman. The footage, now referred to the Justice Department, also follows reports of questionable voter registrations tied to shelters. Conservative critics say the claims point to potential abuse of the system that demand a full federal investigation to ensure election integrity and accountability.
4: This is
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19: Tonight, expect partly cloudy skies and humid conditions with a low of 80. Tomorrow will bring humid weather with a mix of clouds and sunshine, along with a chance of a thunderstorm in the afternoon. The high will reach 91 degrees. Tomorrow night will be mainly clear and humid with a low around 78. Looking ahead to Monday, anticipate a mix of clouds and sun with a high of 91. I'm meteorologist Jason Caterina. That's your exclusive AccuWeather forecast on AM 930, The Answer.
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23: I will not be angry.
24: Abby someone.
23: Abby who?
24: Abby Normal.
25: What do you do, Carl? Carl is a inventor slash entrepreneur.
26: Yeah, I'm still looking for that home run, you know? I mean, when I saw the iPod first time, I was like, yeah, I could have kicked myself.
25: That was so hard on him.
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31: Hello, everyone. I'm Carl Amari, and this is Hollywood 360, the radio show that presents all things entertainment, including trivia contests and games, movie reviews, celebrity interviews, showbiz news, and classic radio shows. My co-host is the captivating Lisa Wolf. In this hour, it's comedy with The Adventures of Maisie, starring Ann Southern from 1951. But first, it's Stump the Host. To Stump the Host, Lisa will present Carl Movies. I'll have to guess while you play along at home, right, Lisa?
32: That's right. That is the name of the category, Carl Movies. We talked about that last week.
31: I have my own category?
32: You do. And
31: wow,
32: I promise.
31: I've made it. Then.
32: Yeah, that's right. You
31: I've
32: have.
31: Absolutely made
32: I
31: it.
32: I promise to do Carl Movies, so that's exactly what we have done.
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31: This is good, fellas.
32: That's right. Guess what year that came out.
31: Goodfellas, 90?
32: Yes, right.
0: Is it?
32: That's right.
0: Really?
32: 1990, directed by...
0: Wow. Martin Scorsese.
32: That's right. Mm-hmm. It's an adaptation of the 1985 nonfiction book called
0: Wise Guys,
32: starring Robert De Niro, all of the...

0: Well, good morning, everybody.
1: Good morning, Merton.
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3: Drop dead, Merton.
0: Thank you. Gee, Maisie, I dreamt about you last night.
2: Well, I hope I come true. Say, do you know, Mrs. Kennedy, Merton dreamed night before last that you would have a fight with your boyfriend, and sure enough, you did.
1: Let me know when you dream about something more interesting.
0: And I had another dream, too. But this time, it was about a horse race.
2: Huh?
4: Who won?
2: Who won?
0: Well, you know how it is at the races. Everybody was yelling and screaming, and, well, I couldn't hear very well. But the horse was called, Dirty Shoes, I think.
2: Dirty Shoes.
3: Wait just a minute. I happen to know what's running today. The horses are called Dirty Neck, Dirty Gertie, and Dirty Story. But there doesn't happen to be any Dirty Shoes running.
0: Oh.
2: Ah, well, that's a fine tip, Martin.
0: Well, come to think of it, that horse wasn't named Dirty Shoes after all. Huh. Now, I'm not sure what it was. Isn't that funny? Bye.
2: Oh, the poor kid.
1: What's the matter?
2: With a personality like that, he isn't going to live very long.
5: Best Adventures of Maisie from March 8, 1951, starring Ann Southern. We'll get back to it and more of Hollywood 360 after this.

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1: With SRN News, I'm Mary Rose. Momentum for a deal to end the Iran war is growing. Pakistan says an agreement is closer than ever. Iran is making some of its most optimistic statements yet. Its foreign ministry spokesperson said Saturday that the likelihood of finalizing a memorandum of understanding in the coming days is high. Meanwhile, President Trump plans to discuss with allies de-mining the Strait of Hormuz at the upcoming Group of Seven summit that begins on Monday. The deal is scheduled to get signed tomorrow, the president wrote on Truth Social, adding that the Strait of Hormuz would be open to all immediately following the signing of the deal. The president offered a few new details about the contents of the agreement, but he did say it would prevent Iran from obtaining a nuclear weapon. This is SRN News.
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9: Tonight, expect partly cloudy skies and humid conditions with a low of 80. Tomorrow will bring humid weather with a mix of clouds and sunshine, along with a chance of a thunderstorm in the afternoon. The high will reach 91 degrees. Tomorrow night will be mainly clear and humid with a low around 78. Looking ahead to Monday, anticipate a mix of clouds and sun with a high of 91. I'm meteorologist Jason Caterina. That's your exclusive AccuWeather forecast on AM 930, The Answer.
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14: 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Okay, Lisa, we're listening to The Adventures of Maisie and Southern Starring. And this is a broadcast from March 8th, 1951. Here's the conclusion.
16: Oh, boy, another murderous day.
17: I'm dead. I'm not used to this.
16: I know. This is the first time you've gone out to look for work that you've actually looked for work.
17: Honest, Maisie, I don't spend much time playing pool.
16: No. Well, every time anybody handed you a pencil today, you started to chalk the end of it.
17: Oh, well, that's just a nervous habit from my childhood.
16: I know. And you're still in it.
18: 160, 180, 200, 10, 15.
16: Mrs. Kennedy, 15. What have you done? Robbed a liquor store?
18: Oh, hello, children. You know that... Excuse me. That tip we got on a horse from Merton Falls Gruber?
16: Yeah?
17: Maisie, I told you. We should have bet on Dirty Neck.
18: Will you kindly have the courtesy to let me... continue my story.
16: Yeah, well, what happened, Mrs. Kennedy?
18: Rather am I loaded with money.
16: Mm-hmm.
18: Well, I looked over the horses racing in Florida, and I said, Mrs. Kennedy, I always call myself Mrs. Kennedy. Mrs. Kennedy, I said, you might just as well, excuse me, make a jackass out of yourself and bet on this horse. This is obviously the right one. Oh, the heck with it.
16: Well, was the horse named Dirty Shoes?
18: No, dearie. It was called Muddy Boots.
16: Boing.
18: Well, I'm going upstairs and get dressed. I'm going to hoop it up tonight.
16: Holy smoke, Eddie, he was right again.
17: Yeah, Maisie. Say, maybe we could promote Merton.
16: Promote him?
17: Yeah. All we need is 3 or 4 good dreams for Merton and we can clean up.
16: Oh, you mean enough to get married on, maybe, huh?
17: Why not?
16: Oh, Eddie, you think of the most romantic ideas.
19: Hello, folks.
16: Oh, Merton, darling.
17: Hello, old buddy, old pal.
19: Huh? What's the matter with everybody?
16: Why, nothing's the matter, Merton.
19: Everybody's acting so nice to me.
16: Well, Merton, Mrs. Kennedy cleaned up on that horse you dreamed about, and you just got to do some more dreaming for me.
19: Oh, gee, Maisie, you know that I'd do anything for you.
17: Well, we need a couple of more horses.
19: Get lost.
17: Now listen, you
16: Eddie,
17: little...
16: please, you are speaking of the dreamer I love.
19: Ha ha, you see? Do you mean that, Maisie?
16: Well, we'll discuss that later when we're all rich.
19: Yeah.
16: Now, how about squeezing out a quick little dream right now?
19: Sure. Only I'm not sleepy.
16: Come on, Eddie, I need your help. Lie down on the couch, Merton.
19: Okay.
17: Well, what do you want me to do?
16: Well, we gotta put this boy to sleep. Tell him how you used to be a football star in high school.
17: Are you insinuating that my football stories are boring?
16: I'm guaranteeing it. In the meantime, I'll be singing. All aboard for Blanket Bay. Well, go ahead, Eddie.
17: You see, I was pretty light when I went out for the team, but I was fast. The coach took one look at me and said, Jordan, you're fast, you're smart, but the first time you're tackled, you'll break in two. I just laughed at him and...

0: That was a beautiful job. He's sleeping like a baby.
1: Yeah, but I feel fine.
0: Merton, we just got to get a couple of dreams that'll come true out of you tonight.
1: Well, I don't feel sleepy at all.
0: Oh. Eddie. Eddie! Wake up.
2: Hello, everybody. I'm going out now.
0: You're going out with Lester again?
2: Don't be silly. I've got money tonight, and I can afford a better class of boyfriend. Oh, Merton, here's a little present for the tip on the horse.
1: Oh, gee, thanks, Mrs. Kennedy.
2: Goodbye now.
0: Oh, you see, Merton, you're starting to make money already. Mrs. Kennedy was so grateful she gave you a dollar.
1: Yeah, and to think I earned it sleeping.
0: Oh, come on, Eddie, we've got to introduce Merton to the Sandman.
1: Oh, no, Maisie. I'm so excited about this, I don't think I'll ever go to sleep again.

0: Well, here we are again.
1: Yeah.
2: I still feel wide awake.
0: Two sleepy people in Merton. The greatest untapped source of wealth outside of Texas.
2: You know, I think I'll try to dream about the stock market sometime.
0: Oh, well, the sooner the better, Merton. And make it an inexpensive stock, will you please?
2: You know, I feel so good, I'll bet I can jump from here to the top step on the porch.
1: I'll bet I can get to the top step on the porch if I crawl on my hands and knees.
2: Hey, watch this. Watch this, everybody. One, two, three. Hey, I'm losing my balance. Look out.
3: Merton.
1: Holy smoke, what a tumble.
0: Well, luckily he fell on his head. Merton, are you all right? Merton.
1: Maisie, he's out cold.
0: Oh, what a break. Quick, Eddie, take him upstairs and put him to bed.
1: Yeah, right away.
0: And see that you take his shoes off. We want him to be real comfortable and dream up the best dream he can think of.

0: 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From firearms and personal security to defense of the Second Amendment, BearingArms.com is the clearinghouse for guns, ammo, and the Second Amendment.
1: SRN News, I'm Mary Rose. President Trump is sounding optimistic that a deal with the current leadership in Iran will get done Sunday. Correspondent Laura Winters reports.
2: President Trump taking to his Truth Social page, previewing what he hopes will be a signed deal with Iran at some point on Sunday. He writes in part, at the appropriate time, when all is calm, we will go in and get the nuclear dust buried deep under the powerful sunken granite mountains, thanks to our beautiful B-2 bombers and their brilliant pilots, and downblend and destroy it, whether in Iran or the U.S.
1: U.S. stocks rise after oil prices ease and SpaceX soars in its debut on Wall Street.
3: Stocks rose on Wall Street as crude oil prices fell again. SpaceX soared on its first day of trading. The S&P 500 rose 0.5% Friday. The Dow added 353 points. That's about 0.7%. The NASDAQ Composite gained 0.3%. Stocks got some help from a 3.4% drop in the price of Brent crude. SpaceX jumped 19.2%. That marked the biggest IPO on record and made Elon Musk the world's first trillionaire. Seth Sutel, New York.
1: A new analysis suggests President Trump's strategy toward Iran may be go beyond diplomacy.
4: Supporters say the president's approach uses a mix of economic pressure, diplomacy, and strategic messaging to weaken Iran's regime without immediate military action. Sanctions and oil restrictions are central, designed to string the economy and potentially spark internal unrest. While publicly framed as pursuing a deal, the broader plan, they believe, may reflect a calculated push for regime change.
1: This is SR.
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10: Tonight, expect partly cloudy skies and humid conditions with a low of 80. Tomorrow will bring humid weather with a mix of clouds and sunshine, along with a chance of a thunderstorm in the afternoon. The high will reach 91 degrees. Tomorrow night will be mainly clear and humid with a low around 78. Looking ahead to Monday, anticipate a mix of clouds and sun with a high of 91. I'm meteorologist Jason Caterina. That's your exclusive AccuWeather forecast on AM 930, The Answer.
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19: Hello, everyone. I'm Carl Amari, and this is Hollywood 360, the radio show that presents all things entertainment, including trivia contests and games, movie reviews, celebrity interviews, showbiz news, and classic radio shows. My co-host is the eminent Lisa Wolf. In this hour, Basil Rathbone and Nigel Bruce star as Holmes and Watson in the new adventures of Sherlock Holmes from 1945. But first, it's Name That Tune. Lisa Wolf Cullen will present clips from rock royalty songs. I'll try to name that tune while you play along at home, right?
20: That's right. Just to clarify, I have deemed these rock royalty. They aren't deemed in just some way other than my brain.
19: So in the Lisa Wolf book of rock royalty, these
20: exactly.
19: are the songs.
20: That's correct.
19: Is that right?
20: That's right. And these are very different than the top 2026 songs because these are songs that we know and love and appreciate, and these are the epitome of great rock and roll. And again, this is all about you, Carl. This is about your movies and your music, and it's just all about you.
19: All right, drum roll, please. let's see what we got here.
20: All right, let's go.
21: Take a sad song.
19: That's the Beatles.
21: And make it
19: Hey Jude.
21: Better.
20: There it is.
19: Huh?
20: Rock royalty all the way. Released in 1968, written by Paul McCartney, and had a 9-week run at number one, and tied the all-time record in 1968 for the longest run at the top of the charts.

0: Holmes, it's nearly 1 in the morning. Everything seems to be going splendidly.
1: It seems to be, Watson, but keep your eyes on the Rani.
0: Yes, I have been. The poison testers tested everything that passed her lips. We Duck and Doris to you, Sir Christopher. You having a good time?
2: Yes, indeed, thank you, Mr. Hamish. How about you, Mr. Mycroft?
3: Oh, the Rani's a perfect hostess. Who could help having a good time?
2: I don't think that girl, Regina, should be here, though. I don't want to be pompous, but after all, she's only a glorified servant.
3: Oh, possibly the laws of etiquette are not so strict in Cavarati as they are in London, Sir Christopher.
2: Oh, perhaps you're right. But I don't trust the girl. There's something shifty about her. I've told the Rani more than once. Oh, well, I suppose it's none of my business. I think I'll try and persuade the Rani to sing one of her old songs.
0: Yeah. He doesn't trust Raduna, and I don't trust him. I don't think it was an accident that we found him near the body of Dr. Harris.
3: Shh! Here comes Vera.
4: I trust you gentlemen are enjoying yourself.
3: Very much, Mr. Vera, thank you. I imagine you must be excited at the prospect of returning to Kalavati.
4: I am, Mr. Mycroft. Though I only left it 3 months ago, it has seemed more like 3 years.
0: Do you ken what time we'll arrive there?
4: I am told that we shall be there in 5 hours, Mr. Hamish.
0: Oh, look. The Rani's at the piano. She must be going to give us a tune.
3: Yes, let's move a little closer, shall we?
5: Chris here has asked me to sing something. Well, my voice isn't what it used to be, and don't I know it. But me spirit's the same, and that's enough to put a number over. So, old tight, boys, here we go. My sweetheart's the man in the moon. I'm going to marry him soon. 'Twould fill me with bliss just to give him one kiss, but I know that a dozen I never would miss. I'll go up in a great big... Oh.
0: Great Scott, she...
3: Quick, Watson, your medical bag. I'll lock the doors.
0: Right, your Holmes.
6: Bring some water, please.
7: Help me. Oh, please, help me.
6: What is the matter?
0: Don't be frightened, madam. I'll take care of you.
7: There, Steve. Give me water.
6: She wants water, please.
7: Oh, such pain.
0: All the symptoms of arsenic poisoning. Now I know why Holmes asked me for heli and magnesia and ferric oxide.
7: Do something for me, doctor. I'm dying.
0: Don't worry, your highness. You're not going to die.

0: Tonight's Sherlock Holmes adventure is written by Dennis Green and Anthony Boucher and was suggested by an incident in the Sir Arthur Conan Doyle story, The Adventure of the Mazarin Stone. Mr. Rathbone appears through the courtesy of Metro-Goldwyn-Mayer and Mr. Bruce through the courtesy of Universal Pictures, where they are now starring in the Sherlock Holmes series. The Petri Wine Company of San Francisco, California, invites you to tune in again next week, same time, same station. This is Harry Bartell saying goodnight for the Petri family. Sherlock Holmes comes to you from our Hollywood studio. This is the Mutual Broadcasting System.
1: That's the new adventures of Sherlock Holmes from October 29th, 1945, Murder by Moonlight, starring Basil Rathbone and Nigel Bruce. Nigel Bruce, sponsored by Petri Wines, as heard on Mutual. And you know, that Mutual,
2: they really got along well with each other.
1: I hit the wrong. You could say it. Mutual really got along with the other stations, right?
2: I'm very sorry. Yeah, you're just slow.
1: I hit the wrong button. This live radio stuff is for the birds, you know?
2: That's right, yeah.
1: You know?
2: It's for the young.
1: All right. It's time now for this month in music history.
2: That's right. This is our next top song from 2026.
1: Where have I been?
2: That's what I think.
1: Have I been under a rock?
2: I've been under the rock with you, I think. This is called...
1: Move over. I need more rope.
2: You do. This is called Swim.
1: Swim.
2: It's by BTS. That's a Korean boy band. Debuted at number one in April of 2026.
1: Really?
2: Yes.
1: Never heard of this.
2: Me neither.
1: Where have we been?
2: I don't know.
1: Mike, you're younger
2: really
1: than us.
2: Out of it. What do you think,
1: Have
2: Mike?
1: You heard of
3: BTS
1: it?
3: Has been around for a while.
2: I've heard of BTS.
1: Really?
2: I've heard of the group. I just don't know the song.
1: I've never heard of it.
2: I know. I really just wanted you to know, like, we are really not with it for 2026.
1: Yeah.
2: But
1: oh, well.
2: It's okay. We can enjoy it and hear what's going on in the world these days.
1: We can enjoy 15 seconds of it. I can deal with that.
2: You get a piece of 2026.
1: All right. More of Hollywood 360 after this.
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1: In our next hour, it's an adult Western drama on Luke Slaughter of Tombstone, starring Sam Buffington from 1958. 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Lisa will present, Did Brands Really Do This? and I must guess if they're fact or fiction, so you should play along at home. 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
11: With SRN News, I'm Ron Taylor. Breaking news out of San Antonio, the New York Knicks have won their first NBA title since 1973 with a 94-90 victory over the San Antonio Spurs in Game 5. We'll have more on that in just a bit as the details develop from San Antonio. There is growing momentum that the end of the Iran war may be near.
12: Key mediator Pakistan said an agreement was closer than ever before, and Iran made some of its most optimistic statements yet. President Trump said on social media the deal was scheduled to get signed tomorrow, Sunday, and that the Strait of Hormuz would open immediately. An Iranian foreign ministry spokesperson said the likelihood of finalizing a memorandum of understanding in the coming days is high. One senior U.S. official who briefed journalists on condition of anonymity said the president planned to meet on the G7 sidelines with the leaders of Egypt, Qatar, and United Arab Emirates to discuss efforts to wind down the war. John Scott reporting.
11: Tennessee Republican Senator Marsha Blackburn says she's proposing a new bill similar to the Save America Act that would incentivize states to compare their voter rolls to Homeland Security data with the goal of eliminating people who are here illegally and not eligible to vote.
13: Checking 26 states check those voter rolls against that system, and they remove people that are not allowed to vote. We want every state to do that. So incentivizing and giving them a plus up on their grants that they use for election security is the way we will do that.
11: Senator Blackburn was interviewed by the Salem Radio Network. The Lebanese army has withdrawn its troops from a base in a southern village after Israeli forces advanced nearby. This move follows the Israeli evacuation warning for about 20 locations. Lebanon's national news agency reporting airstrikes Saturday killed two people in the region. This is SRN News. Delta Airlines remains woke.
14: Polls indicate that the LGBT agenda is not so popular anymore, and most corporations are heeding the signals, reducing their support for the most radical parts of the gay offensive. But not Delta. On X, the account Libs of TikTok has published job postings from the airline. They refer to birthing parents and non-birthing parents instead of mothers and fathers. Meanwhile, many corporations have eliminated or muted their Gay Pride Month celebrations. Michael Harrington reporting.
11: One Major League Baseball team is going all in on the LGBT agenda. The Los Angeles Dodgers have unveiled a permanent display honoring former players Glenn Burke and Billy Beane, who were the first two major leaguers to say they were gay. A ceremony was held at the team's 13th annual Pride Night this month, hours before the Dodgers hosted the LA Angels. While MLB officials have been pushing the LGBT agenda for years, a growing number of teams are refusing to embrace it. This is SRN News. There's a push for transparency in healthcare pricing.
15: The Trump administration is warning more than 500 hospitals to disclose basic cost information, saying hidden pricing drives up costs for American families. Hospitals that fail to comply could face penalties up to $2 million a year. Officials say stronger enforcement will help patients shop for care and curb runaway health care spending ahead of the midterms. I'm Bill Alexander.
11: Ford is recalling more than 250,000 vehicles that were incorrectly repaired under a previous recall meant to fix a problem that caused the engine to stall while driving. The recall includes 255,404 Ford Focus automobiles, models year 2012 to 2018. Ford said the canister purge valve may malfunction, causing the engine to stall unexpectedly while driving, increasing the risk of crash and injury. Dealers will provide the update free of charge. More at srnnews.com. I'm Ron Taylor.
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20: Overnight, expect partly cloudy skies and high humidity with a low of 79. On Sunday, anticipate humid conditions with a mix of clouds and sun with a chance of a thunderstorm in the afternoon. The high will reach 91 degrees. Sunday night will be mainly clear and humid with a low of 78. As we head into Monday, the weather will remain humid with a blend of clouds and sun, reaching a high of 91 degrees. I'm meteorologist Jason Caterina. That's your exclusive AccuWeather forecast on AM 930, The Answer.
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24: Bob, listen to me. If you'd have done what I asked you to and come in my dressing room before the show, you'd have known that you weren't supposed to come out here until I introduced you.
25: Jack, I tried to get into your dressing room, but I didn't have a nickel.
26: I understand you're pretty funny as a DJ, and comedy is a kind of hobby of mine. Well, actually, it's a little more than just a hobby. Reader's Digest is considering publishing two of my jokes.
25: Really?
26: Yeah.
27: From Hollywood, it's time now for... Honey Dollar.
28: Leave the gun. Take the cannoli.
29: 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I'm broadcasting.
1: Hello, everyone. I'm Carl Amari, and this is Hollywood 360, the radio show that presents all things entertainment, including trivia contests and games, movie reviews, celebrity interviews, showbiz news, and classic radio shows. My co-host is the illustrious Lisa Wolf. In this hour, Sam Buffington stars as Luke Slaughter of Tombstone in an adult Western adventure from 1958. But it's time now for Fact or Fiction. Lisa will present, did brands really do this? I must guess, and you can play along at home. Right, Lisa?
2: That's right. That's your goal.
1: All right.
2: Is to tell me.
1: I like having goals.
2: Yeah,
1: I like setting goals in my life, you know?
2: Yeah, do you
1: 5'11 is my goal.
2: Yeah, good luck. 5'9 would be a stretch. So let's be realistic about our goals.
1: You can actually get one of those stretching machines and stretch me to 5'9.
2: Or you could just continue wearing lips.
1: Right.
2: Either way.
1: I guess so.
2: Okay.
1: Yeah.
2: Here we go. Number one, Google rented goats to mow its headquarters lawn.
1: Google,
2: the company, Google,
1: yeah.
2: Rented goats to mow its headquarters lawn.
1: All right, real.
2: That is a fact.
1: Wow.
2: So Google began using rented goats in 2009 at its California headquarters as an environmentally friendly alternative to lawnmowers.
30: I'm sorry, that is a really boring story.
2: Well, it's not boring, it's crazy.
1: Boring and crazy.
2: Did you do ever do that?
1: Rent goats?
2: Yeah, it's
1: for
2: to
1: nothing.
2: Mow your lawn.
1: I've never rented a goat for not one single reason.
2: Listen to this one. I don't know if it's fact or fiction yet.
1: Okay.
2: Burger King released a cologne called Flame.
1: No.
2: It is a fact.
1: No way.
2: Burger King launched Flame by BK in 2008.
1: That's insane.
2: As a body spray inspired by the scent of flame grilled burgers.
1: That is gross.
2: Right?
1: Absolutely gross.
2: That, thus, the title, did brands really do this?
1: You would refuse to do this radio show with me if I wore that.
2: I wouldn't even sit next to you when you bring yogurt into the studio.
1: I know. She's got such a sensitive sense of smell.
2: Yeah, well, so
1: super
2: do you,
1: sensitive.
2: Actually, just to different types of things.
1: Right, that's true.
2: Okay. Apple sold bottled drinking water in stores.
1: Apple did? They sold bottled drinking?
2: Yeah, like its own.
1: Okay, real.
2: No, that's fiction. Yeah. Apple never sold its old branded bottled water. But it was
1: trick
2: a good,
1: me like that.
2: Good tricky one.
1: Tricky.
2: Sounded like they could.
1: Tricky.
2: IHOP changed its name to IHOB to promote burgers. So IHOP to IHOB.
1: No.
2: That is a fact. They temporarily changed its name to IHOB in June of 2018 to advertise a new line of burgers.
1: That's weird.
2: I know that. That's why. Did brands really do this?
0: What are you talking about?
2: I know, it's crazy. Cheetos. Mm-hmm. I mean, we all love Cheetos. Who doesn't like Cheetos?
1: I don't really like
2: You don't those. Like Cheetos?
1: No. I've never bought a bag of Cheetos in my life.
2: Are you kidding?
1: They're gross. Plus, they make your skin all orange.
2: Well, that's a thing. But if you had to pick one, would you like the puffy or the crunchy?
1: Puffy.
2: Me too. I like the puffy. Mike? Mm-hmm.
3: I like the puffy.
2: Yeah, the puffy.
3: But I'll take the crunchy.
2: I'll take the crunchy too, but I would vote for puffy. Mm-hmm. Cheetos are just good. All right. Okay. Cheetos created a clothing designed for wiping snack dust on fabric.
1: What?
2: Cheetos. I said it kind of funny.
3: What?
2: Okay. Cheetos created clothing designed for wiping snack dust on.
1: No.
2: Is a fact. So in 2022, Cheetos partnered with a fashion company to release pants specifically designed for cleaning cheesy fingers, which is exactly why you said you don't use Cheetos. Why you couldn't use a napkin instead of your pants,
1: no
2: I don't know.
1: I mean, it makes no sense.
2: That's why I did this segment.
1: Okay.
2: In 2016, Target removed shopping carts because customers spent too much time browsing.
1: No, false.
2: Fiction. Okay. But I said it with conviction. KFC released fried chicken-scented sunscreen.
1: No.
2: That is a fact.
1: No.
2: KFC Australia introduced fried chicken-scented sunscreen
1: down
2: in 2016
1: under.
2: As a summer marketing promotion.
1: Put another shrimp on the Bobby.
2: Oh, yeah, you're good. Oh, you're good.
1: That's not a knife. That's a knife.
2: Yep, that's good too. Uh-huh. Amazon opened grocery stores without cashiers.
1: Real.
2: That is true. That's Amazon Go. Have you ever gone to them?
1: Nope.
2: I didn't think so. I used to go to the one at Ogilvie at the train station downtown.
1: You want to hear something?
2: Amazon
1: I will not. I will. I do not and will not ever go through one of those, lines that are
2: self-checkout.
1: I won't do it. I refuse to do it.
2: Because?
1: I just don't want to do it. Well, it's like, hey, I want a human.
2: I'd prefer somebody else do it, but when the lines are long, I will. Like Target, I do it myself.
1: No way.
2: Okay.
3: Even if it's just like one thing.
1: Nope, I won't do it.
2: That's because you're not comfortable with technology.
1: I won't do it.
2: You just don't know how to do it.
1: Yeah, that's true.
2: Nike sold sneakers with built-in fitness tracking technology.
1: Real.
2: That is real. Nike released Nike Plus shoes that features technology that tracked running distance and workouts. Very smart.
1: Wow.
2: You should get those, Carl.
1: Mm-hmm.
2: Starbucks operated...
1: I don't get out of my chair. I'm like Nero Wolf. I don't leave my brownstone.
2: You just sit there.
1: And you and Mike just...
2: Run circles around you.
1: You guys.
2: I get here, you're already in the studio ready to go.
1: I'm like
2: I
1: Nero
2: leave,
1: Wolf.
2: You're still there.
1: I'm not going to run anywhere.
2: Starbucks operated locations aboard Amtrak.
1: Real.
2: That is a fact. They have coffee service that became available on certain Amtrak routes during the
1: 2000s. I wouldn't drink Starbucks coffee if you gave it to me free. It tastes horrible.
2: Really?
1: I don't like Starbucks coffee. I mean, I love coffee.
2: Yeah.
1: But Starbucks
2: What's your favorite fast food place to get coffee? Like Dunkin'?
1: Dunkin'. Dunkin's really good. Mike, what do you think?
3: I get Dunkin' Donuts. But you know what? At Starbucks, I get a latte.
1: Oh, will ya?
3: Yeah, so I don't do the regular coffee at Starbucks.
1: Okay, so it's foo-foo. All right.
2: Heinz, sold purple ketchup.
1: Real.
2: That is a fact. They launched Easy Squirt purple ketchup in 2001 as part of a
1: Easy
2: colorful
1: squirt.
2: Ketchup line aimed at children. I mean,
1: right on the hot dog.
2: Just the title, Easy
1: purple,
2: Squirt.
1: What is it? Was it ketchup?
2: It's Easy Squirt Purple Ketchup.
1: Oh my god!
2: Nothing about that.
1: I agree.
2: Sounds good.
1: They did, but it's crazy.
2: Yeah, I don't eat ketchup. I don't drink coffee. Mm. I'm just not. I just don't know. Here's the last.
1: How do you sustain life?
2: I know, right?
1: I don't eat anything.
2: I had a good Greek salad for lunch.
1: Okay.
2: All right. Colgate introduced frozen dinners.
1: Real.
2: That is a fact. Colgate tested frozen dinner products in 1982.
1: You know how I knew that?
2: But?
1: Because you used this question before and I got it wrong.
2: Oh.
1: I remember. See? I re-

0: Slaughter.
1: Hey, Big Nelly. What's on the fire tonight?
0: Well, there's fried pork chops and fried steak. I'd recommend the pork chops.
1: We'll see. What's the matter with my cattle?
0: Oh, I didn't mean that, Mr. Slaughter.
2: Evening, Luke. Evening, Nelly.
0: Evening, Wichita.
1: Pork chops or steak, Wichita?
2: Don't make no difference. I'm hungrier than a woodpecker with a headache. Steak, I guess.
0: No, I'll bring it along as soon as I get these other gentlemen's orders.
1: Where you been?
2: Oh, I just dropped by the Epitaph office to pick up the evening paper. Well, well, well, what you know?
1: What?
2: Here's your name in the paper, big as life.
1: What does it say?
2: We understand Luke Slaughter has decided to settle in these parts. Yesterday we heard he bought Aaron Holcomb's spread down on the San Pedro River. We also understand Luke paid a very pretty penny for it.
1: I wonder how that got in the paper.
2: Well, I don't know, Luke.
1: I'll bet you don't. You know, between that nosy nose of yours and that wagon tongue, somebody's going to get into trouble someday, and I hope it'll only be you.
2: Now, Luke, I was only...
1: My business is my business and nobody else's, and I don't like reading about it in the newspaper. Is that clear?
2: Why, sure, Luke, sure.
3: Stop it, please.
4: Stop what? I was just trying to be friendly.
3: If you just give me your order.
2: Say, I got an idea. Nellie's having a little trouble.
1: Yeah, those two, Wichita. You know them?
2: Never laid eyes on them before. Strangers, most likely.
1: Must be. Well, they'd know better.
5: Come on now, don't be like
1: that. What seems to be the difficulty, gentlemen?
6: Huh?
7: Oh, we ain't having any difficulty. We're just being friendly with this little filly here.
1: It's all right, Nellie. I'll take care of this.
0: Thank you, Mr. Slaughter.
1: I guess you boys aren't very well acquainted in Tombstone, or you'd know that this is the dining room of the San Jose House, not the bar room of the Occidental. Rough stuff doesn't go here.
4: Who are you? The owner of the hotel?
1: No.
7: Maybe a sky pilot, then.
1: No.
4: Then what right you got butting in?
1: The right any man's got to help a lady when she needs it. Now, you boys better mind your manners or go get your supper someplace else.
4: You know, mister, I just may have to cut you down to size.
2: I wouldn't try it, son, if I was you.
4: Why not, Pop?
2: Guess you don't know who you're talking to.
4: That's right. I don't know and I don't care.
2: Well, you better care. This here is Luke Slaughter. And watch
7: Luke more... Luke Slaughter? Well, well, you're quite a famous man, Mr. Slaughter. Say, this is the fellow we was reading about in tonight's paper, Thad.
4: Yeah, well, buying up ranches is one thing and pushing people around is another.
1: I'm not pushing anybody around. I'm just telling you to mind your manners. Come on, Wichita. Let's tie on the feed bag.
8: That's the first portion of Luke Slaughter of Tombstone, with the Aaron Holcomb story from March 30th, 1958, starring Sam Buffington. We'll get back to it and more of Hollywood 360 after this.
9: With SRN News, I'm Ron Taylor. Momentum for a deal to end the war in Iran is growing. Pakistan says an agreement is closer than ever, and President Trump asserts it will be signed tomorrow. Iran is making some of its most optimistic statements yet. Its foreign ministry spokesperson said Saturday that the likelihood of finalizing a memorandum of understanding in the coming days is high. Meanwhile, the president plans to discuss demining the Strait of Hormuz at the upcoming Group of Seven summit that begins Monday. Nara Organics has recalled its organic baby formula sold at Target stores and online due to a multi-state outbreak of infant botulism. Federal authorities report that three babies became ill in California, Pennsylvania, and Washington in April and May after consuming the formula. Infant botulism is a rare but serious illness caused by bacteria that produces a toxin in the gut. Symptoms include constipation and breathing problems. The FDA says Nara Organics formula makes up less than 1% of U.S. infant formulas.
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17: Overnight, expect partly cloudy skies with high humidity and a low of 79. On Sunday, anticipate humid conditions with a mix of clouds and sun with a chance of a thunderstorm in the afternoon and a high of 91. Sunday night will be mainly clear and humid with a low of 78. Looking ahead to Monday, expect more humidity with intervals of clouds and sunshine and a high of 91. I'm meteorologist Jason Caterina. That's your exclusive AccuWeather forecast on AM 930, The Answer.
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8: 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All right, Lisa, we're listening to the Western series Luke Slaughter of Tombstone, starring Sam Buffington in the Aaron Holcomb story from March 30th, 1958. Here's the conclusion.
1: I guess I must have discouraged the two Randy Ranahans, because a couple of minutes later they left. presumably to find a dining room where it was permitted to pinch the waitresses. And I forgot all about them, since my business is primarily not the protection of Tombstone's womenfolk, but cattle. I was tending to my business the next afternoon when Wichita busted into my office at the Cattlemen's Association.
2: A terrible thing has happened, an awful thing.
1: What, Wichita?
2: It's Sarah Holcomb.
1: What's the matter with her?
2: Well, Heron just brought her into the doctor. She's cut up something terrible.
1: Who cut her?
2: Heron don't know, and she can't talk. She's unconscious.
1: We'd better go over to the docs and see if there's anything we can do. To the doctor's office on Toughnut Street. They found Sarah lying on a big bed in the back room. Aaron's huge body seemed shrunken as he knelt by the bed, holding her tiny hand in his. The doctor waved us back into his office and closed the door behind him.
2: How is she, Doc?
16: She's dying, Wichita.
1: What happened to her?
16: Luke, I've been doctoring out here for a long time, and I've seen people die in a lot of different ways. I've treated bullet wounds, dug out arrows, sewed up knife gashes. But I've never seen anything as rotten as what somebody did to that poor woman.
1: What did they do to her?
16: Spurs. Big, rowel chihuahuas. They must have kicked her for a long time. She's got holes all over her body.
2: You dirty sidewinder.
1: Is she conscious?
16: She won't be for long.
1: Can I talk to her?
16: Well, I guess it don't make any difference now. Go on in.
1: Oh. No, sir. Oh. Sir. Oh. How do you feel, Mrs. Holcomb?
21: Oh, not too good, Mr. Slaughter. But I'll be all right in a few days. Doctor said so.
1: Of course you will. Mrs. Holcomb, who did this to you?
21: I don't know. I never saw them before. There were two of them. He rode up to the ranch just before noon.
22: I was down in the wash looking after new drop calf, Luke.
1: I see. Go on, Mrs. Holcomb.
21: Well, he said to give him the money you paid us for the ranch. I told him I didn't know what they was talking about. And then one of them knocked me down, and the other began kicking me with his spur.
1: Sir. Can you tell me what they looked like, Mrs. Holcomb? Anything about them?
21: There was two of them. I think I heard one of them call the other Thad.
1: Thad?
21: Yeah. He was the little one. He's evil. He's cruel and mean and evil. It was him that did this to me. Oh.
1: All right, sure. Mrs. Holcomb. You just lie back and rest now.
2: She tell you anything, Luke?
1: Warren, she knew she did, Wichita. One of them's named Thad. Does that mean anything to you?
2: No, can't say that it does.
1: Those two cowboys in the San Jose house last night. Didn't one of them answer to the name of Thad? The little one.
2: Why, Topford, I think he did.
1: Wasn't he wearing chihuahua spurs with long rowels?
2: Yeah, he was.
23: Doctor, come quick!
24: In a moment, Luke Slaughter of Tombstone returns. A big slice of the American dollar goes for research. And because we endorse the American system, the money devoted to medical research comes from voluntary gifts. A cure for cerebral palsy will surely be found, but how rapidly depends directly on how much we're willing to participate. Participation in this sense means contributing the dollars to support a concentrated program of medical research against cerebral palsy, the brain disorder that cripples more than 200,000 children in this country. Somewhere in America, cerebral palsy strikes some child every 53 minutes, every day in the year. United Cerebral Palsy is fighting this relentless timetable. You can participate in a fine, humane effort. Contribute to the 53-minute March on Cerebral Palsy, Tuesday, May 20th. Or mail your contribution today. Address it to Palsy, care of your local postmaster.
1: The huge figure of Aaron Holcomb filled the doorway, behind which lay his dead wife. His broad features sagged with shock and grief, then tightened in determination. He pulled out his gun, a gun which had not been drawn against a man in nearly 20 years. Slowly he spun the chamber, making sure that it was fully loaded. What are you aiming to do, Aaron?
22: What do you think I aim to do?
1: This is a job for the law, Aaron. The sheriff will have those men by nightfall.
22: They'll both be dead by nightfall.
1: If you kill them, you'll hang. Let the law handle this and they'll hang.
22: Maybe. Or maybe they'll go to Yuma for life. I can't take that chance.
1: They'll get a fair trial.
22: Did they give Sarah a fair trial? Bushwhacking a defenseless woman? They got no more guts than their father had.
1: Their father?
22: Yeah. You heard Sarah say one of them's named Thad.
1: Yeah.
22: I know who they are now. Thad Jenks boys.
1: Who's Thad Jenks?
22: Last man I outdrew back in Abilene nearly 20 years ago. A yellow coward who went for his gun when my back was turned. But he never got it out of the holster.
2: Yeah, that's right, Luke. I was there.
1: Quiet, would you tell?
22: You see, Luke, they weren't after the money. At least that isn't the reason they came up here to Tombstone. They came a-feudin'. Well, they got a feud now, all right, a blood feud.
1: But, Aaron, you can't take the law into your own hands.
22: I aim to.
1: Then I gotta remind you, Aaron. I'm a deputy sheriff, and it's my duty to stop you.
22: I wouldn't try it, Luke.
1: Aaron, listen to me. What would Sarah think if you put the gun back on?
22: Sarah can't think no more, Luke. Now, if you gents don't mind, I'd like to be alone with her for a little while.
1: Wichita.
2: Yeah, Luke?
1: Go over to the sheriff's office. Tell him he's going to have a shooting on his hands if he doesn't lock those two up before Aaron finds him.
2: How you know they're still in town?
1: I don't. But I'm sure going to find out if I have to search every saloon on Allen Street. Let's go. And that's just about what I did. They weren't in Hereford's or Bob Hatch's. They weren't in the Oriental or the Occidental. I just about decided they'd been smart enough to skip town when I found them in the Alhambra.
0: Hey there, bartender. Let's have another bottle here. This one's empty.
3: Sure, can't you see? We're dying of thirst.
1: Never mind, bartender. They've had their last drink for a while.
3: Well, if it isn't Mr. Luke Slaughter... What's the idea of the gun, Mr. Slaughter?
1: It's Deputy Sheriff Slaughter.
3: Signifying?
1: I'm arresting you two for the murder of Sarah Holcomb.
3: You must be mistaken, Slaughter. We don't know no one named Sarah Holcomb.
1: Those spurs you're wearing look mighty sharp.
3: Well, they are. My horse has an awful tough hide.
1: It's too bad Sarah Holcomb didn't have a tough hide when you used him on her. Now move.
22: Nobody's moving. Unless he wants to be stopped with a bullet.
1: Aaron, listen to me.
22: Put your gun away, Luke. It's too late to play lawman.
1: Aaron, I can't let...
22: Just step to one side out of the line of fire. These boys and me are going to talk business.
1: If you try it, I gotta defend them, Aaron.
22: It don't matter much to me, Luke. If I have to kill you to get them, well, then I'll have to.
2: Hey, who is this crazy old fool? We never saw him before.
22: That's right, sonny. But I bet you heard about me all your life. I'm the fella who killed your pappy. But I killed him in a fair gunfight, just like I'm going to kill you. Not the sneaking, snaky way you killed my wife.
2: He's out of his mind, Slaughter. I tell you, we didn't kill his wife.
1: He's convinced that you did, and so am I.
22: I'm putting my pistol back in its holster, so everything will be fair and square. Now you boys can take off your guns and try me. Or you can go for them and try me. Don't make any difference. Either way, I'm going to kill you, and either way, it'll be a quicker and easier death than you gave Sarah.
2: Look, mister, you're making a mistake.
3: Leave us out of here. We'll get out of town and never come back.
22: You're never leaving this town. You're staying right here, on Boot Hill. Now draw.
1: Aaron, you go for your gun, and I'll have to go for mine.
22: You do that, Luke, but I won't be aiming at you.
1: I couldn't draw on Aaron, and he knew it. There was nothing I could do to stop his vengeance. The silence of waiting death hovered over the room. The smell of fear was there, too. Aaron stood facing the two terrified brothers. his feet wide apart, his open hand hovering an inch away from his holstered gun. For seconds that seemed like hours, they stood there. And finally, Harve Jenks went for his gun. Aaron's arm was a blur as he pumped two shots into Harve before he could get his gun out. As he fell dying, he fired once, and across Aaron's chest, a red stain slowly spread. Thad Jenks stood in frozen terror, his gun still holstered. Then he found his voice.
4: Mr. Slaughter, for the love of God, don't let him kill me!
1: All right, Aaron. That's enough shooting.
5: You're right, Luke. A bullet's too good for this one with those nice, sharp spurs. Of course, I ain't wearing spurs, sonny. And I got no knife to cut you up like you did Sarah. But I got two hands. Big hands. Hands big enough to crack your bones. Big enough to choke the life out of you little by little.
1: Arms swinging, his great hands outstretched like a huge gorilla. Aaron slowly moved across the room toward the terrified killer. Then Jenks backed away from him until he bumped into the bar. He seemed to remember his gun, yanking it out. Board shot after shot at Aaron, but he never stopped advancing. The gun was empty. Thad threw it away and tried to make a break for the door, but Aaron, grabbing the gun first with one hand and smashing him in the face with the other. That's enough, Aaron. Let him go. Let him go, Aaron. He's dead.
5: Dead? You sure?
1: Yes, Aaron. You've had your revenge.
5: I'm sorry, Luke. I had to do it.
1: No. I'll go get the doc, Aaron.
5: No, no, Luke. There's nothing the doc can do for a man that stopped six slugs. Luke?
1: Yes, Aaron.
5: Luke, this is the only time I ever broke a promise to Sarah.
1: I know.
5: But there's one last promise I don't want to break. If you'll help me.
1: Sure, I will, Aaron.
5: I promised Sarah we'd go back to Missouri together for the rest of our days. Luke, when you see to it that we do,

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2: With SRN News, I'm Ron Taylor. Pakistan says a deal to end the Iran war is imminent.
3: Pakistani Prime Minister Shehbaz Sharif says a deal to end the war in Iran is closer than ever before, and he expects it to be finalized within 24 hours. He says Pakistan is preparing for an electronic signing of the agreement to be followed by technical level talks next week. Meanwhile, Iran state-run TV says funeral ceremonies for former Iranian Supreme Leader Ayatollah Ali Khamenei will be in July between the 4th and the 9th. Khamenei was killed by the U.S. and Israel in the opening attack of the war in February. He's succeeded by his son, Mojtaba. I'm Donna Warder.
2: Allegations of voter fraud in Los Angeles are drawing sharp concern from conservatives nationwide.
4: Videos from Skid Row show several homeless individuals claiming they were paid small amounts to vote for Mayor Karen Bass and Councilwoman Nithya Raman. The footage, now referred to the Justice Department, also follows reports of questionable voter registrations tied to shelters. Conservative critics say the claims point to potential abuse of the system and demand a full federal investigation to ensure election integrity and accountability. Ken Lorman reporting.
2: Nara Organics has recalled its organic baby formula sold at Target stores and online due to a multi-state outbreak of infant botulism. Federal authorities report that three babies became ill in California, Pennsylvania, and Washington in April and May after consuming the formula. The FDA says people are urged to stop using the product immediately. Jalen Brunson and the comeback Knicks did it again, and now they're the champion Knicks. For the first time in 53 years, New York rules the NBA. Brunson scored 45 points, including 13 straight for New York in the fourth quarter, and the game is final with 94-90. This is SRN News. Correspondent Michael Harrington reports that Sesame Street is celebrating gay pride.
5: The iconic kid show has posted the following message on social media. Happy Pride Month from Sesame Street. Join us in celebrating and uplifting the LGBTQIA+ members of our community. The post includes what looks like the fur of several of the show's popular puppets in rainbow colors. In fact, Sesame Street has been pushing the LGBT lifestyle for several years now, introducing a gay couple on a recent episode about family. Michael Harrington reporting.
2: The oldest synagogue in the United States is preparing to celebrate the country's 250th birthday. Touro Synagogue, dedicated in 1763, is located a tenth of a mile from the old Colony House, a seat of government when Rhode Island was a colony. In 1790, the year after George Washington became first president, the Touro congregation sent him a letter praising a government which gives to bigotry no sanction, to persecution no assistance. This is SRN News. Tragedy in Virginia as a church tent collapses during services, killing one worshiper and injuring 22 others. We hear more on this tragic story from correspondent Julie Walker reporting.
6: A spokesperson for Bedford County says heavy rain, lightning, and strong winds tore through Moneta Friday as the Eastlake Community Church was holding its outdoor service. Officials say 11 people were taken to the hospital. 11 others had minor injuries and were treated at the scene. A senior pastor at the church says he had just walked up to the stage to tell the group to go to their cars when a gust of wind picked up the tent. State Representative Eric Zare says the community will get through this.
7: This community wants the East Lake family to know that our hearts are with you and our prayers are for you through this tragedy.
6: The church says it will be holding a special Sunday service at its Roanoke campus. I'm Julie Walker.
2: More details at SRNnews.com. I'm Ron Taylor.
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Call sign Warlord 6 here, a.k.a. General Ernie Audino. And I'm here with the Frontlines Report, the nation's largest military talk radio show. We broadcast out of our talk, that's our tactical ops center, and we go out nationwide, over 180 stations, loud and proud, coast to coast. Our mission, help tell the military story by way of those who help write it. So our citizens have a good understanding we're military and what we ask them to do. All right, team, stand in the door. We've got a great guest coming up shortly. Navy vet Bert Watson, freshly returned from his 8th time in the Ukraine. Yeah, he's going to bring us some ground truth from his meetings with frontline Ukrainian units and command posts and some special forces units, headquarters, etc. And since Iran busted wide open last December, you know, Iran's kind of been the topic du jour, and it's crowded out needed discussion on other important military matters like Ukraine. But today we're going to spend our time on the fight there. And believe it or not, there are lessons from that fight that apply to Iran too. We'll explore one or two of those. So keep monitoring the net. Next, let's start with the will to fight. I mean, in general, generally speaking, historically, and then we'll apply it specifically to the Ukraine. All right, so start with this. Wars are won by breaking the enemy's will to fight. When that doesn't happen, the war will continue. Oh, I mean, the fighting might subside for periods of time, weeks or months, and you know, even decades or generations, as history shows us. But if the costs imposed on an enemy don't exceed the value he attributes to the issue in dispute, then his will to fight has not been broken. So the moment he regains opportunity and capability, he resumes fighting. And it may even be in novel and innovative ways that so far haven't been seen or expected, or in areas previously considered off limits, or by actors once thought innocuous. Because necessity is the mother of invention on the battlefield, and nothing stimulates the effort to gain a fresh advantage like having your back against the wall. Desperation is where people summon the will to do the impossible. And, you know, a little more on that in a minute. All right, here's something else about the will to fight. A people fight most tenaciously when fighting to defend their own soil. The Brits learned that in 1776, didn't they? Right? And then asked them again in World War II during the Battle of Britain. You know, the Nazis bombed London to break the British will to fight, but it had just the opposite effect. It increased the British will to fight. Or ask the Roman legionaries of the 2nd century AD, struggling to subdue Germanic tribes in the forests outside modern-day Vienna. Yeah, you may remember the scene in Gladiator, the masterpiece movie, when an exhausted Quintus turned to an equally exhausted General Maximus and says, "A people should know when they're conquered." And ask the Russians struggling against tenacious Ukrainian defenders today. 4 years ago, 23 February 2022, the day before Putin launched his large-scale invasion of Ukraine, he certainly sat in his air-conditioned office in the Kremlin, absolutely positive that the war he was about to start would end with him victorious in a week. I mean, he had the weapons, the soldiers, the industrial might. He had a larger economy. He had prepped the Donbass, for example, with proxies behind Ukrainian lines. He had every obvious advantage. But yet here he is 4 years later getting his ass handed to him. Team, this call sign, Warlord 6, General Ernie Audino, your mantra in the Frontlines Report. Now, Putin plainly expected swift and certain victory. And the evidence of that is clear. Just look at how he arrayed his forces for the initial invasion. He committed 600,000 Russian troops to the initial invasion. And the problem is, he had only 700,000 total active troops available at the time. So that's 86% of everything he had. Committing 86% of your entire national force, it leaves you with no practical national level reserve. That's not simply a risk. A risk is something you can recover from. This was an outright gamble where if you fail meaningful recovery, it's
highly unlikely, if not impossible. The only way committing 600,000 out of 700,000 troops to this invasion can make any sense is if Putin felt certain that he'd win this thing in a week. Well, here we are 4 years later. You know, he could have learned, Putin could have learned from Moscow's invasion of Chechnya. You know, Russia invaded for the first time in 1994, and they got their faces bloodied by a tenacious Chechen resistance. And so they tried a second time in 1999 and again got embarrassed by the Chechen defenders. And it took another 10 years until 2009 before Moscow could really claim victory. And here's the important point. This was against a Chechnya whose population was 1.3 million. Ukraine is a country of 43 million people. So 600,000 Russian troops inside a population, a hostile population of 43 million. No way this would have ended in a week. And that's not hindsight. Some of us were saying this in the first week of the invasion. Well, anyway, Putin expected a sharp and swift and successful operation. But he got a chronic knife fight that's bleeding him white. I mean, look at the current numbers. And these are per the center, recent numbers from the Center for Strategic and International Studies, CSIS. Over 1.3 million Russian casualties to date. And climbing. That's compared to 520,000 or so on the Ukrainian side. So the Russians are losing people at 2.5 times the rate of the Ukrainians. And that number, 1.3 million, includes 330,000 or more KIA, killed in action. That's double the number of the Ukrainians. That's an average of, I don't know, around 30,000, 25 to 35,000 a month. And, you know, compare that to, you know, our ops in Afghanistan or Iraq. You know, we lost, you know, sadly, just under 2,500 in Afghanistan and just under 4,500 in Iraq. Well, as CSIS points out, these Russian losses in Ukraine, they're the highest by far of any major power since World War II. And losses like that, of course, have serious effect on Russia's capability for operational and tactical maneuver on the battlefield. And that's precisely what we're seeing. Dismounted infiltration, i.e. on foot by small teams and squads, is replacing most coordinated mounted maneuver at company level and above. Yeah. Progress, whenever it's possible for the Russians, is not frequently being measured in meters per day. And losses of terrain for them exceeds gains recently. You know, the last numbers I saw were reported for May, and they showed Russians had seized, and I put that in quotation marks because I'm not sure they really truly control it, but let's just use seize. They seized 40 square kilometers last month alone, but they lost 280 square kilometers. And another report showed that the Russians are now incurring 200 casualties to gain a square kilometer. And that's compared to an average of 67 casualties per square kilometer a few years ago. And the Ukrainian deep fight is growing and so effective that it's logistically starving Russia's frontline units. They're largely immobilized by supplies that can't keep up. In Russian-occupied Crimea alone, Russian military traffic to and from Crimea is down 71%. Gas shortages are not just acute for Russian units on the battlefield, but gas lines have grown lengthy in Russia proper, including Moscow. I mean, we can go on and on, guys, but the lesson's clear. The Ukrainians' continuing will to fight is the difference. It has motivated Ukrainian units toward ongoing tenacity and drift.

0: week, and that only emboldens our adversary. So maintain the blockade, and let's get back to putting bombs on foreheads. Team, if a war is worth fighting, it's worth winning. This is call sign Warlord 6, General Ernie Audino, the Frontlines Report. I'm going to take a quick break, but we will be right back with Bert Watson, fresh from the battlefield in Ukraine. You don't want to miss him. Stay up on the net. His father was a disabled Army veteran, and his daughter was born blind. He started guiding and teaching blind skiers in the 1980s. He saw how powerful skiing was as a therapy for people with disabilities. So, he decided to do the same thing with scuba diving. 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
2: 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Today, carrying the torch with honor. The past was remarkable and full of triumph. 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
3: 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But that, I took that word to the Lord and I said, Jesus, what is the truth about this word? And what I found is that I was never pure. And Psalm 51:5 says, surely I was sinful at birth, sinful from the moment my mother conceived me.
5: Yeah.
3: And I had to come to a place where I realized that. 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Jesus. Jesus is pure.
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0: All right, team. Gynons. It's call sign Warlord 6, General Ernie Andino with the Frontlines Report. You're in for a rare treat this week because our guest, Bert Watson, just returned a couple of days ago from the Ukraine. And he's a Navy veteran. And in his subsequent career, he's been active in government relations involving high-tech, cutting-edge energy, innovation, defense, and aerospace projects with a whole host of characters, NASA, DOD, DOE, Congress, and I'm doing some interesting work overseas with Azerbaijan, Israel, Turkmenistan, Turkey, and of course, Ukraine. He's been there 8 times and counting, so you betcha we're going to talk Ukraine, and maybe we'll get into some other stuff too. Welcome to the unit, Bert.
1: Thank you, sir. Honored to be here.
0: Hey, I think I need to start with a public service announcement. You know, if anyone thinks of sharing an Ernie and Bert joke, go right ahead. Get it out of your system, because believe me,

0: We've heard them all. And I mean, I'm sure you have, Bert.
1: Well, sir, obviously I have, but I always remember that Ernie's the handsome one.
0: Oh, is he? All right. Well, I'll try to remember that. You make sure you tell my wife that. But, you know, I once had, when I was a company commander, I had a first sergeant who was named Bert. And I'm not kidding you. The soldiers thought it was hilarious. He didn't, which meant soon they didn't think it was hilarious either.
1: They have a chance to impose their sense of humor on their men. So I understand.
0: Yeah, they thought it was no longer hilarious. Well, anyways, hey, let's get right at it. I always start with this. You know, when you're talking about battlefields and committing U.S. blood and treasure to an endeavor, you know, in this case, combat. I'm not saying we necessarily are, but it's been in conversation. Why should Americans care? What's at stake in and through Ukraine for the United States?
1: There's a number of things. I won't go through all of them, but certainly confronting Russia, and before the Soviet Union, was our predominant existential threat. And NATO was actually created to confront that threat. And at this point in time, Russia, being a belligerent, has expressed that ability, interest, and desire to reform part of the Soviet Union. And what's gotten in their way is Ukraine. At the first few days, you remember the tanks came in to the country with the parade uniforms, expected in 3 days to be running down the square in Ukraine and announced that they had liberated Ukraine. Nobody told the Ukrainians that. So Ukrainians have been confronting what we formerly thought was a world power, and now they've been diminished quite a bit. Our interest is making sure that we don't have to put boots on the ground. We can continue supporting a democratic West, and Ukraine's in that fight for us. They've never asked for boots on the ground. Lots of supplies, absolutely. But they've never asked for our blood. Good amount of treasure, but not the blood. So it's our interest indeed.
0: Team, it's call sign Warlord 6. You're monitoring the front lines report. Well, you know, I speak in terms of vital national interests, right? That's why any nation ultimately really cares enough to even consider committing blood and treasure. And so one absolutely applies, although, you know, there are plenty of academics tend to push back on this one these days. And that is, you know, we have always saw a vital national interest in preventing a single dominant adverse hegemon to dominate, a political bloc to dominate Central Europe. You know, we entered Europe twice and stayed for a third time precisely because of this. World War One, World War Two, and the entire Cold War, right? Yes. And yeah, there are any number of academics now who will push back on that and say, well, the Russian threat is not what it used to be. Oh, okay. How about their strategic weapons? How about that? And how about their, which is a new concern for us, the pipeline diplomacy that Moscow has been prosecuting, sinking those energy hooks deeper and deeper into Central Europe. And why would they do that, Bert? Because they wanted to make the Europeans dependent on Russian energy. Absolutely. That is not in our interest at all, because once they pull Germany, for example, into their orbit, the rest of Europe goes with them. What do you say?
1: Absolutely. And Prime Minister Merkel was indicative of that whole response. Nord Stream 1, then Nord Stream 2. You know, it was a bit of a long-term crack presentation. You know, we've got cheap energy. Just keep using our energy and nothing will go wrong. The dependence on Russian energy was proliferating throughout Europe. And it still is, in a sense. They're still buying as much Russian energy as they're sending support, financially speaking. It's a wash, basically, zero-sum game. So they've not even stopped during the war accessing Russian energy. So you couldn't be more correct on that.
0: Yeah, I mean, the dependencies actually, I think they're down quite a bit, direct dependencies. But before the war, the dependencies, starting with Germany, they imported 30% of their oil from Moscow. Russell's was 35. Then it just continued to go higher and higher into the Scandinavian countries, into the 90, 95th and 100th percentiles. And so how stiff can we expect European spines when they're so dependent, or they were so dependent on Russian energy? Russia had them, you know, by this energy tether and used it in Crimea, used it in Georgia, threatens it for Turkey. Turkey, our NATO southern border, imports 35% of its oil, 60% of its natural gas. You can't get very bold if you're that dependent on Russian energy.
1: Simply put, the decrease during the war is notable, maybe even substantial, but the concern is it may be temporary. As soon as the war is over, brat moi, come, let me have some more energy. It's just going to be deja vu all over again.
0: You're exactly right. You know, I've said this previously that right now I'll take this drop, and the Europeans are trying to do something about it, and we are supplying a lot of LNG, as an alternative. But once, if, let's say, if cheap Russian oil and gas comes back on the market, Europeans are going to be back on that like a bum on a ham sandwich.
1: Yes, they will, sir. And I'm not sure that we've planned enough to mitigate that or contest that.
0: Well, geostrategically, Ukraine, there are two major Russian pipelines that run straight through Ukraine. Those are oil. There are other major gas pipelines, at least one that runs through there into Central Europe. And here's Moscow. You know, they got Belarus to the north, which is basically a Russian satellite. They've got Moldova to the south, which they've been trying to co-opt. And here's Ukraine in the middle. It is absolutely in Moscow's strategic interest to control Ukraine. And that's what this is all about.
1: 100%, sir.
0: All right, team. Battle Carry Sabo is call sign. Warlord 6, General Ernie Audino with the Frontlines Report. Bert and I are going to take a quick break, but we'll be right back. Scan your sectors.
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5: With SRN News, I'm Ron Taylor. Momentum for a deal to end the war in Iran is growing. Pakistan says an agreement is closer than ever, and President Trump asserts it will be signed tomorrow. Iran is making some of its most optimistic statements yet. Its foreign ministry spokesperson said Saturday that the likelihood of finalizing a memorandum of understanding in the coming days is high. Meanwhile, the president plans to discuss demining the Strait of Hormuz at the upcoming Group of Seven summit that begins Monday. Nara Organics has recalled its organic baby formula sold at Target stores and online due to a multi-state outbreak of infant botulism. Federal authorities report that three babies became ill in California, Pennsylvania, and Washington in April and May after consuming the formula. Infant botulism is a rare but serious illness caused by a bacteria that produces a toxin in the gut. Symptoms include constipation and breathing problems. The FDA says Nara Organics formula makes up less than 1% of U.S. infant formula sales. This is SRN News.
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9: 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And the answer is Sarasota.com.

0: team scouts out. It's call sign Warlord 6. General Ernie Andino of the Front Lines report. My wingman today is Navy veteran Bert Watson, who's fresh back from the Ukraine. So he's got the ground truth. Hey, Bert, let me introduce this, you know, this next discussion here. But, you know, we're going to get into the current battlefield conditions. I want to hear from you. But I want to get your take on this thought first. Back in February 22, when Putin launched this invasion, Russia had 700 or so thousand active troops available. Do you know how many he committed to this invasion? 600,000. That is otherwise, in any other circumstance, a total gamble. Too risky to launch unless you thought you could have this thing sewed up and in the bag within a week. Because it leaves you only about 100,000 for any reaction response or any unforeseen. So you've got no real reserve. What do you say about that?
1: Well, that's exactly what he was told. That's what they were told to expect. And that's what they went in anticipating. They were expecting flowers, bread and desserts. And when they got to Bucha, things changed. Because they weren't welcome, they were stymied, and I like to say the Russians know how to suffer. What they like to do as much is let people who are not suffering as much as them make them suffer more, and that's what they did when they raped the children. I'm off topic a little bit, but they raped the children in front of the mother, 10, 11-year-olds, then they killed them all. After the mother had to watch that. And people have pictures and video. And now online, there's members of the military admitting they'd done it a number of times. So they were expecting Ukraine to just roll over because they'd spent years trying to declaw them, demilitarize them, make them vulnerable. Who's going to stand in their way? Well, the Russian people did. They blew the bridges, kept them from
0: coming. Russian people or the Ukrainian people?
1: Ukrainian. I'm sorry. I apologize. So that dedication to their own hubris was so profound that they were caught off guard, and that's as far as they went. And they've been essentially pushed back ever since.
0: Yeah. Well, you can get into some of the numbers, but here we are 4 years later, Vladimir. What do you think of that, right?
1: So almost five.
0: I can remember in that first week seeing a handful of talking heads on TV, and one in particular, I remember he was very pompous about it. He said, "Well, I'm afraid it's the beginning of the end for the Ukrainians." And I really wanted to pick up the phone and call this guy and say, "Hey, do you remember Chechnya? Do you remember that at all? That's a country of 1.3 million. And it took Russia three attempts over, as I recall, 15 years to finally subdue Chechnya and Grozny. Grozny, the capital, was hammered by the Russians. It had become known as the most destroyed city in the world. And that was with a population of 1.3 defending their own territory. Ukraine is 43 million people. And the Russian invasion of 600,000 is grossly outmatched on the ground numerically. 43 million? That's 43 million Molotov cocktails. It's nothing else.
1: Well, that's exactly right. They open all the armories and told civilians, come get guns, confront them, and they did. Bakers, teachers, anybody who could hold a gun did hold a gun. They confronted the Russians. They weren't ready for that. They wound up having to retreat, even the special forces. They were denied the airport, and then things continued to unravel. And it was mostly because of civilians responding. You remember that famous line that'll go down in Ukrainian folklore, "I don't need a ride, I need ammunition."
0: Oh, amen. Exactly. Well, all right, team, this is call sign Warlord 6, General Ernie Andino. You're monitoring the front lines report. So you got out and visited some of the commanders. I think you got in with one or two of the special ops units, yes. Some of the headquarters. And what can you tell us about that? How do they see this?
1: This is an amazing experience for war fighting. Each regiment, each brigade, they're doing everything they can to iterate technologies with war fighting, drones, intercepts, prosecution. I saw a video while I was there where four drones piloted by one guy knocked out like 150 meters all in a row, like carpet bombs from drones. It was just incredible. Boom, boom, boom, everything gone. They're using AI. They're using unique satellites, the Starlinks that are on the drones, their mini Starlinks. There's so many iterations. They take their battle plans, as you've probably heard, and once they find something that's amiss, they try and find a fix to it, get that fix, engineer that, incorporate it, and start putting that out on the line in less than a week, sometimes 24 hours.
0: Yeah, exactly. I mean, the character of war always changes, you know, how we fight. The nature of war, that's immutable. That's a violent clash of a people's will, right? But in this case, how we fight, you know, there's a time we fought with axes and hoes and rakes, and then we learned about arrows and spears, and then, you know, we got to the machine age, and we learned how to mechanize it and, you know, mass produced it, and then airplanes and atomic weapons, and it always changes. And now you see information operations, and you see cyber attacks, and all of that's going on in and through the Ukraine right now as well. But the cutting edge of innovation on the battlefield, in particular drones, is coming out of Ukraine right now. And the Ukrainians are taking the fight much deeper. They're waging a very effective deep fight, which is leaving the Russian forces immobilized largely. They're logistically ground down. They can only go as far as their logistics. And right now, they just lost the port of Mariupol. Their military traffic into Crimea is down 71%. The Ukrainians have just launched their own developed Flamingo cruise missile. It just penetrated 1,000 kilometers. That's 600 miles into Russian airspace. It was over Russia for 1.5 hours, and it wasn't even detected. Okay. And so there, and by the way, that thing has a 3,000 kilometer range, and it carries 1,000 kilograms. That's a ton of explosives. Okay. So it can do some damage. The Ukrainians are developing these things themselves, and they've had a string of assassinations deep inside Russia as well. They've hit many refineries of the Russians. There was just a Russian general who was just assassinated in Moscow, incidentally. Yep. So the cost on the ground for the Russians, because they're so grossly immobilized now, has gone from about, the figures I've seen, about 67 soldiers to gain a kilometer to nearly 200. Soldiers to gain a kilometer. But, you know, every kilometer they gain, they're losing a bunch.
1: Well, they're not only losing men that they don't care about. Now, Putin doesn't care how many men he loses, but they're starting to lose ground in other areas. This ebb and flow is, you can watch how far the Ukrainians have come by watching each year how much further they can penetrate into Russia. That military-industrial complex has pivoted immensely. And a little odd fact, you know why they're called flamingos?
0: No.
1: The only paint they had when they made the prototype was pink.
0: I love it. Yeah. Well,
1: so we can talk about it, but the impact of the spider web operation, you apply that to ISO containers and put thousands of drones in an ISO container times thousands on a ship times 5 or 6 ships. You do the math. That's a lot of drones.
0: It is. And it's proven itself on the ground now in terms of square kilometers. You know, the Russian forces, they may claim to push, you know, a seasoned secure kilometer. And one number that, you know, I've seen recently is, you know, they've gained maybe 40 square kilometers recently. They lost 280 square kilometers. It's fascinating. Well, all right. Team, keep your eyes on the kill sec. Call sign Warlord 6, General Ernie Audino, the Frontlines Report. We're going to take a quick break, but we'll be right back with Navy vet Bert Watson, fresh back from Ukraine. Stay up on the net.
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4: Bill Bunkley with something to think about. Setbacks are a part of any critical endeavor. It is persistence through setbacks that separates winners from losers. Keeping a close eye on your motivational thoughts is essential. Entertaining thoughts of quitting too early is usually a quick way out to avoid the pain of a potential failure. Still, unbiased thinking and evaluation must override emotional knee-jerk decisions. Sometimes stepping back and taking a break clears the mind. You could be one short move away from achieving success. Thomas Edison, one of America's top inventors who invented the first practical light bulb, said, "Our greatest weakness lies in giving up. The most certain way to succeed is always to try just one more time." I'm not discouraged because every wrong attempt discarded is another step forward. Remember, persistence is the secret sauce of most successes. I'm Bill Bunkley.
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0: All right, team, fire for effect. This call sign, Warlord 6, General Ernie Aldino at the front lines report. Navy vet Bert Watson, he just got back from Ukraine a couple of days ago, and he's sharing ground truth with us. So what else can you tell us, Bert, from on the ground? What are you hearing from some of the Ukrainian commanders on the ground? Or have you even spoke with any Russian POWs? I don't know.
1: No, I touch base with the embassy every time I go over there. This time was the Army attaché. I've met with the ambassador. I try to make sure they know what I'm doing. I don't want any surprises there. But the commanders of the different regiments and units, they're really anxious to get support and allow them to prosecute the war in their sector the best way they know how, be it UGVs. They're huge impact.
0: Those are unmanned ground vehicles.
1: When you see the videos of these ground vehicles going into the fray and getting a wounded soldier and bring them back, when anybody who goes in there as a medic, they're target numero uno, just like the double taps. But one of the things that's interesting is the tale of two countries. You've got the military prosecuting war right at the front line, and then the population that is continuing to operate. That culture, that community, that economy is continuing to function. They're not hiding. They're giving Putin the middle finger, saying, you can send drones, you can send missiles. We're going to continue being Ukrainians.
0: That is a great point, because, you know, a lot of folks would think, and so does Tehran thinks the same thing, that these missile and drone barrages are going to break a defender's will to fight. Adolf Hitler thought the same thing during the Battle of Britain, and the Brits didn't collapse and give up and concede. No, it only emboldened them to resist even more vigorously.
1: If you think that they're going to give up, more the case is never forgive, never forget. And as I gave you that graphic example previously, times that times thousands with POWs, you see these pits where POWs are, two of them are put in there, and the Russians say, one of you is going to come out alive, start fighting. Jeez. And for entertainment, they sit there and make these guys fight, or they're just going to shoot them. And one of them is killed by the other Ukrainian soldier. It's just a really vicious kind of environment. But the guys on the ground are dedicated. They're actually getting a little more inspired because they're seeing gains. They're seeing that they can win. And for the first time, I'm seeing online social media saying, when Russia loses, it's going to break up into multiple countries. It's not a matter of who's going to win now. It's like, when Russia loses, they are so degraded with their economy. The Russians are getting hit on every bit of their economic drivers purposefully. And as you said before, they're getting hammered on their resupply lines. And a year ago, the idea of Crimea collapsing was essentially unthinkable. Special operations said, we can't do it. Well, apparently they can. They're en route to doing that. And that will unravel Putin's entire rationale for starting this, because Crimea was so pivotal to their rationale and the reason for the war.
0: Yeah, well, I mean, you know, military traffic, as I mentioned earlier, into Crimea is down, Russian military traffic, 71%. Yeah, the deep fight, especially with the new leading-edge drones and now Flamingo cruise missiles and the other autonomous vehicles, whether they're autonomous vessels that the Ukrainians are using or the unmanned ground vehicles, the Ukrainians are putting priority on severing the logistics to these frontline units, and they wither on the vine. And the Russians have been switching. I mean, they know how dangerous this is to their ability to continue fighting. What are they doing now? They are switching their supply convoys from military vehicles into civilian vehicles, just like they did in the 2014 invasion of Donetsk and Luhansk. They were using fake humanitarian convoys back then with humanitarian slogans and logos and what have you painted on the sides. Yeah, now you know what happens. You know, when those start getting hit, the Russian information ops go into play, and they're going to They're going to broadcast photos of the Ukrainians or Americans or whatever hitting humanitarian targets.
1: And they've learned that from every malign actor, you know, show the supposed civilians that are being hammered and how bad those Ukrainians are. So it's so predictable. We touched on before a little bit of the religious aspect. I don't know if that's a off topic or something.
0: No, go ahead. What do you want to say about it? Go ahead.
1: Well, I've heard and it's so unusual because in Lviv, to the western part, it's the most Catholic, most religious city in Europe. They have more churches, more history. And when you see a cornerstone that says 1750, you know, before a country, that's nothing. You get to the 1450 cornerstones when the earth was still flat. That's a little more impressive. But when you have the Russian Orthodox Church, which is actually an arm of the Kremlin, versus the occupied territories where priests have been taken in, tortured, and murdered, compared to what the Ukrainians do by opening their culture to all the religions, they stopped at having priests that were FSB agents heading up the church, and they did stop that. But otherwise, they are very open society for churches and different types of religion. So the Russians are lying, basically.
0: Yeah. Wow. So compare that to the Russian Orthodox Church that you mentioned.
1: Well, the priest will tell the soldiers as he's blessing them to go into battle, when you see a babushka, when you see a grandmother, when you see a child, do not hesitate. Kill them. They are the spawn of the devil. God and Putin need you to do this.
0: So you've seen video of this?
1: Seen the video of that, yes, sir. And it was just gobsmacking, to use an old term. That's so foreign to us. We don't understand that. And that's part of their culture.
0: God, gosh. Well, all right. Well, you've been on the ground there recently, I think, engaged in some humanitarian efforts too, right? You want to tell us about those?
1: One of the things that I use as an excuse to go over there is delivering medical kits. And it's really fun because when you get people contributing to that, I don't just have them share money. I have them share the experience. They come over for dinner and they pack the IFAX. They see the tourniquets and the nasopharyngeals and the compressed gauze because they know the next time that IFAX is open, it's going to save somebody's life. So it's very, very experiential for them. And I want them to understand what's going on there, at least in the sense of what's going on with the equipment that they're packing that's going to be delivered to the front lines. So I work with Zhytomyr Polytechnical Institute. It's a university over there. They've worked with me to do a website called Acts of Dignity, where you can actually go in and share a story about heroism, military, civilian, animals, children. It's a very pleasant place to codify, record, archive those acts of heroism, and there's many of them.
0: That's part of the reason why I am so happy to be able to do this show. You haven't heard our mission statement yet, but you will. And the mission statement is to help tell the military story by way of those who help write it, so our citizens have a good understanding of our military and what we ask them to do. Because if we don't do this, Bert, we leave it up to who? Hollywood, right? That's the wrong answer.
1: That's exactly why I was doing that. I knew some of the stories, but I had to go search for them or just have them find me. I wanted a depository where we could do that. My wife, a former diplomat in the embassy in Washington, is where I met her. She's got a nonprofit, Yellow Blue Shield. That's what she uses to help diaspora. We just hosted consuls who help diaspora get their paperwork, passports, etc. She's amazing. So I just really appreciate that.
0: Well, where can folks help? We've only got a few seconds left.
1: We're putting together a website. Yellow Blue Shield is going to be yellowblueshield.org. We'll have mechanisms there to support. You'll see some of the medical kits being put together and delivered. We help with, there's a festival in August. 5,000 people come to the RAM and have a nice time.
0: Bert, what a great pleasure it's been to have you on the show. Thanks for your efforts on behalf of Ukrainians and our own vital national interests here in the United States. Thanks so much.
1: Honored. Thank you, sir.
0: All right, folks. Hey, don't forget to visit our website and leave some comments. We love hearing from you. I certainly do. And we are now at Target. Mission complete for this week. Thanks for monitoring the Frontlines Report. Until next week, remember this. The secret to finding meaning in life is serving a higher purpose. The secret to happiness is freedom, and the secret to freedom is courage. Keep serving a higher purpose and stay courageous. This is call sign Warlord 6, General Ernie Audino, signing off the net.

0: 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Where are you hiding? 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Welcome me home. 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
3: 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So why then are we talking about it?
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7: From firearms and personal security to defense of the Second Amendment, BearingArms.com is the clearinghouse for guns, ammo, and the Second Amendment.
8: With SRN News, I'm Ron Taylor. President Trump is sounding optimistic that a deal with the current leadership in Iran will get done later today. Correspondent Laura Winters has more.
9: President Trump taking to his Truth Social page, previewing what he hopes will be a signed deal with Iran at some point on Sunday. He writes in part, "At the appropriate time, when all is calm, we will go in and get the nuclear dust buried deep under the powerful sunken granite mountains, thanks to our beautiful B-2 bombers and their brilliant pilots, and downblend and destroy it, whether in Iran or the U.S.
8: A new analysis suggests President Trump's strategy toward Iran may go beyond diplomacy, aiming at long-term change inside the country.
10: Supporters say the president's approach uses a mix of economic pressure, diplomacy, and strategic messaging to weaken Iran's regime without immediate military action. Sanctions and oil restrictions are central, designed to strain the economy and potentially spark internal unrest. While publicly framed as pursuing a deal, the broader plan, they believe, may reflect a calculated push for regime change over time. Ken Lorman reporting.
8: Nara Organics has recalled its organic baby formula sold at Target stores and online due to a multi-state outbreak of infant botulism. Federal authorities report that three babies became ill in California, Pennsylvania, and Washington in April and May after consuming the formula. The FDA says people are urged to stop using the product immediately. Jalen Brunson and the comeback Knicks did it again, and now they are the champion Knicks. For the first time in 53 years, New York rules the NBA. Brunson scored 45 points, including 13 straight for New York in the fourth quarter, bringing the final score 94-90 in Game 5 of the NBA Finals last night. This is SRN News. The Department of Defense does some editing.
11: Secretary Pete Hegseth has trimmed the list of recognized religious faiths from more than 200 to about 30. Saying that the existing system was unwieldy, Hegseth has released a revised list of the belief systems that DOD will recognize, including Christianity, Islam, Judaism, Buddhism, amongst others. No longer recognized are groups such as pagans, druids, shaman, witches, heathens, deists, and wizards. Michael Harrington reporting.
8: Several FBI analysts chide to the creation of a 2023 memo warning of a potential threat from Catholic violent extremists have been fired by Director Kash Patel. The fired employees include four intelligence analysts and a supervisory analyst. The January 2023 intelligence product produced by analysts in the FBI's Richmond, Virginia field office emerged as a political flashpoint after it was issued. Earlier, Justice Department investigation into the memo challenged the analytical tradecraft. This is SRN News. The Treasury Department has moved to involve banks more deeply in President Trump's immigration crackdown. More from Bob Agnew.
12: Treasury has issued new guidance allowing banks to share information about suspected customers more freely. It's part of the administration's effort to remove undocumented workers from the banking system. The changes are framed as a crackdown on fraud and crime. In May, the president signed an executive order requiring banks to scrutinize customer citizenship. The new guidance expands banks' ability to share information, including flags tied to immigration status. Bob Agner reporting.
8: A federal judge has ordered the Trump administration to restore sites changed under an executive order that sought to eliminate improper content at national museums, parks, and landmarks. U.S. District Judge Angel Kelly's ruling Friday also ordered the government to pause any additional changes and to submit status reports on restoring the changes. More details at srnnews.com.
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1: Hello, ladies and gentlemen. Welcome to American Warrior Radio. This is your host, Ben Bueller Garcia. Today, we're going to share a story with you that, quite honestly, when I first heard it, caused me some heartbreak. But it's also a story of redemption. Our guest today is truly a renaissance woman. She's a Navy veteran, an author, a high-tech consultant, an artist working in both the paint and video mediums, a licensed mental health counselor, and a personal trainer. Reading her bio makes me want to reevaluate my time management skills. For decades, she kept a secret, and then a random encounter in a hardware store parking lot caused her to change her attitude. I hope you're going to love this story as much as I do. Welcome to American Warrior Radio, Beth H. Macy.
2: Thank you for having me on. I really appreciate it.
1: And tell us again why the H is so important, Beth.
2: Oh, there's another Beth Macy who is down in Virginia, I think it is, and she's a talented author. All Macy's are related, so she's probably a cousin many times removed. So in order to find my books, Beth H. Macy brings you to me and not her. But she writes good books, too, so you never know.
1: There's lots of room to go around, right? So I mentioned that you're a veteran. Apparently, the Navy was your second choice, though.
2: Yes, my dad was an airline pilot, so I wanted to go into the Air Force, but their quota was full. So the Navy's quota wasn't full, and I applied to them, and they took me. So there you go.
1: What were your years of service?
2: I went in January of 76, because I remember it was very cold in Newport, Rhode Island. Came out in 80. It was 5 years total.
1: Okay. So given the proximity of that to the Vietnam War and the general attitude in our country at that time, what was your motivation for joining the military?
2: Well, you know, at that time, there were the ads of join the Navy, see the world. It's not just a job. It's an adventure. And I had majored in math and chemistry in college, but I was highly allergic to acetone. So my career as a chemist was not open to me. I had done my student teaching and it was like, isn't there something else besides mathematics? And I'd gone to Bridgewater State College and my advisor there said, well, you could become an actuary. And that didn't appeal at all. So I thought there must be a reliable way to learn something. So I thought, well, the military. I was patriotic, and I thought, well, you know, it's not just a job; it's an adventure. I was young, ready to go for it.
1: Now, what's interesting about your story, though, Beth, and I think you're really I would call you a very complex person. I mean, not just given your both your left brain, right brain capabilities, but you were also a Vietnam War protester.
2: Yes, I was. In high school, we protested against the Vietnam War, but I had a older friend who had gone into, he went into the Army, and, you know, he had served in Vietnam, and unfortunately, years later, he did commit suicide, but what I learned from him was it wasn't the service people themselves. And here we were running around protesting against the war and anybody who had served. And no, you know, these were good people, people I knew who were serving their country. And I believed in that. So it seemed like a reasonable thing to do at the time. And when I went in, the Vietnam War was over. And I thought, well, okay, you know, it's a good time to go in, start fresh. Unfortunately, the rest of the world, especially on college campuses, didn't feel that way.
1: And given that we've made huge progress, Beth, I think you'd agree with that. But at that point in our history, women were not very common at all in the military. Oh. Did that create some challenges for you?
2: Oh, it definitely did. We were not accepted. There was a hostile environment. I was told, when I was, training overseas that by a British, officer, that I would have to be, at least three times as good as any male to get by. And he said, this is off the record. I never, had this conversation with you, but this is the reality of the world you're in right now. And he was right. We had to, when we trained with, it was actually kind of fun in a way when we trained with the men, they wouldn't let us bear arms. So, but we'd had to pass the manual of arms. So we would practice with, you know, those little, swords that you put in the olives, right? And so at happy hour, we would sit there and we would practice the manual of arms, with a little stick, or we'd practice with broomsticks, and we would beat them every single time. The Bravo company, which was a female company, we would beat the male companies every time, practicing with sticks and little stirrers, you know.
1: I tell you, a lot of your story, Beth, sort of reminds me, and I said we've made a lot of progress. I do believe we have, but in some ways we haven't. We had a guest on several years ago, Stacy Pearsall, and she was an Air Force combat photographer, and she was blown up several times, and so she was visiting the VA to get some treatment. And the story she relates is there was a Red Cross volunteer that had like a punch and cookies table. And when Stacy went over to help herself, the Red Cross volunteer slapped her hand and said, no, these are just for combat veterans. And with the idea being that because Stacy was a woman, there's no way she could have seen combat, much less have been wounded. And I think that shows we still have a little bit of a ways to go.
2: Yes. Yes, we definitely do then. I know this, just a quick story. I run a race that raises monies for the military and for veterans every year. And they have veterans and active military members stand up. The rest of the crew sit down who are running. And, I know this, except for this last year that we did it, there were no female veterans or active military. Of course, I'm not in a military town here, which sort of compounds that problem. But it shocked me that, I was standing there, the only female military representative, and among maybe we had maybe 10.
1: Those numbers gotten better?
2: I think more women have joined the military since. It's I haven't really been tracking it, but from friends that are living closer to military towns, like in Virginia or out in California, it used to be that we were more military up here, but Massachusetts lost a lot of its military in the politics.
1: Beth, when we come back from the break, I'd like to chat more about your transition. Real quick, though, why did you leave the Navy?
2: Oh, well, I left the Navy because I was doing some top secret work and I wanted to continue in it. I was good at it. They sent me to teach math at the Naval Academy Prep School in Newport, Rhode Island, 15 minutes from where I grew up. And it was like, no.
1: So much for joining the Navy, see the world, right?
2: Yeah. No, I had, which was great, but still it was the opposite reason from why I joined the Navy. So,
1: well, in fairness, Beth, join the Navy, see your own backyard, probably is not much of a selling point. Tara, we come back, I want to talk more about that with you, Beth. Ladies and gentlemen, this is your host, Ben Bueller Garcia, here on AmericanWarriorRadio.com. You can learn more about our guest. 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We'll be right back. Hey, listeners, it's Ben Bueller Garcia, host of American Warrior Radio. His father was a disabled Army veteran. His daughter was born blind. He started guiding and teaching blind skiers in the 80s and saw how powerful skiing was as a therapy for people with disabilities. And he decided to do the same thing with scuba diving. 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

0: Welcome back to American Warrior Radio, ladies and gentlemen. This is your host, Ben Bueller Garcia. We're speaking with Beth Macy. Beth is, among many, many things, a Navy veteran. When you left the Navy, again, we're talking, what, early 80s?
1: Early 80s, yeah.
0: There are lots of programs now that help facilitate. And of the guests that I speak to over the years, Beth, you know, the challenge of transition is always something that comes up, particularly if they're someone like you who is, you know, kind of a secret squirrel. And there may not be a lot of applications for what you do in the private sector. What kind of challenges did you face transitioning out in that period of time?
1: Well, I had decided to go back and get my master's in mathematics at alma mater, Bridgewater State College. And I had started it before I got out. I always like to plan ahead and been accepted. And one day I was leaving base and I was late and I didn't have time to change out of my uniform. So I went to college in my uniform, not thinking that there'd be any hostility, but it was horrible. I walked through the cafeteria and they threw things at me. I was called a baby killer. It was all that hostility that I thought we'd left behind, but it was still going on. So I left and I never went back. So I dropped out of the program. And so I didn't, you know, that was part of my transition plan. And so I didn't have that anymore.

0: and there wasn't any help. You know, you're in a world where everyone wears the same uniform. We're family, right? We help each other out. If you're a little short before payday, someone's going to help you out, right? And you're thrown out, and all of a sudden you're a civilian, and you don't know how to be a civilian quite the same way anymore. And, you know, for me, I had had so many experiences that I had grown far past my hometown. So, you know, I decided that I'd try teaching, and that didn't appeal. So I decided to go into high tech, which had started then because there was some money in it and it was mysterious. So I went to Raytheon's job fair because I thought, well, you know, they'll be friendly to military. And they threw me out because I wasn't qualified to be at their job fair.
1: Wait. How did they figure?
0: I have no idea. Some guy looked at my resume and said, you're not qualified to be here, and asked me to leave. And I was shocked. So I finally got hired by a man who only hired women because we didn't threaten him, women who didn't know what they were doing. And he hired me as a computer room supervisor. Yeah, I had no clue what was going on. So I put myself back to school. Now I just kept going back to school to learn what this high tech stuff was all about and to be good at it. But I didn't even know there were any services. I had gone to the VA right after I got out because my teeth were really bad. I had had a Navy dentist that had while he was drilling in my mouth, done oops a few times. I've never heard oops before.
1: Not something you want to hear from a dentist now.
0: No, you don't really like that. So some guy said, you can get a dental chit. Just go to the VA and they'll take care of you. And so I went, and for 2 days, I went around there, sit in the brown chairs, sit in the orange chairs, sit in the yellow chairs. And I'm obedient. I sat, yeah, boop, boop, boop, boop, and getting nowhere. After day two, I'm walking away. It was about 2 o'clock in the afternoon and I'm crying. And this man stopped me and he said, go see this other guy and, you know, see if he can help you. But from that experience, I thought, well, they can't help me with anything. So I better earn money to repair my teeth, right? Thus high tech.
1: Beth, the part of your story that breaks my heart is, and we'll get into this more in the program, because I think it's the heart of things that leads us to the eventual redemption story. Well, let me ask you this. Was it just one thing that caused you then to consciously bury your service in the military, or the situation at the graduate school when they jeered you? Or a series of things, graduate school, what happened at the VA, getting thrown out by Raytheon. Was there one sort of aha moment where you said, okay, that's it, I'm done, that's 5 years of my life I'm just going to put away and never think about again?
0: I think, you know, the graduate school incident had a big impact on me. I think also people didn't care that I was in the military. There was no, you know, thank you for your service or anything. I mean, you just, it was like, oh, okay, fine. And nobody really acknowledged it. So I just, you know, between the hostility and the apathy, it was like, well, I'll just put that piece of me away and move on and do civilian, you know?
1: Were there other ways that manifested itself? I mean, were you literally leaving it off your resume?
0: No, I've always put it on my resume. Mm-hmm. It just as a, you know, one liner, served in these dates, you know, cause I ended up being first as a lieutenant. And I was proud of that. I was proud of my service, but no one really cared. And then when they asked what I did, you know, part of it was, I can't tell you about it. Uh-huh. Well, that doesn't help. Right.
1: But if it makes you feel any better, Beth, my brother was an Air Force OSI, Office of Special Investigations, and he still got a lot of those, you know, if I told you I'd have to kill you sort of things. And he always says it smile, but I know I'm not going to get the story out of him. But I, as a civilian who considers himself a translator with the military, I always encourage people to run it by someone, the resume by someone like me, because, you know, if you were a sniper, say you were a sniper. Now, there's not a lot of demand in the private sector for that. but all these letters and numbers and codes, if I'm an HR person, I look at that and I give up. You're not going to make the cut because I have no idea what you're trying to tell me. You know, put it in English.
0: Mm-hmm. Yeah. And I think that's, you know, one thing that I could have benefited from. You know, luckily I got enough experience quickly enough in high tech to be able to just focus on that. And so I got born into business in high tech, whereas there were skills. Had I known about it or been helped, there were skills that I could have translated on my resume that would have helped also.
1: Well, we're talking top-notch companies, Beth, and we're talking Lotus, Apple, IBM. I mean, you would think these would be companies who would know better. And I'm a little bit baffled because, you know, nowadays I've got clients who will hire veterans all day long, every day, because they can pass a drug test. They've got discipline. They recognize a change of command. They show up not only on time, but early. And yeah, that's kind of hard for me to fathom that you were having such a rough time. But I guess those were different days.
0: There were different years then. When I worked at Lotus, we were in Cambridge. It was very Birkenstock and that type of area. I had one man write me, maybe about 5 years ago. And I remember, I was doing this project. I was rescuing it, and they sent him to question me and make sure I was doing the right things. And I knew what I was doing. I was doing the right things. And, you know, finally he just kept at me. And I finally said to him, "I do not know, sir, but I will find out, sir." Shut him up and it's automatic, right?
1: I tell you, sorry to interrupt. We've got to take another break. When we come back, I want to get into how Beth Macy came back into the light. Ladies and gentlemen, your host, Ben Bula Garcia. We'll be right back.
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4: With SRN News, I'm Ron Taylor. The United States and Iran appear to be close to a deal to end the war and open the Strait of Hormuz. Pakistan's prime minister said Saturday that a deal was closer than ever before and expected to be finalized within 24 hours. President Trump said the deal was scheduled to get signed later today and that the Strait of Hormuz would open immediately. Nara Organics has recalled its organic baby formula sold at Target stores and online due to a multi-state outbreak of infant botulism. Federal authorities report that three babies became ill in California, Pennsylvania, and Washington in April and May after consuming the formula. The FDA says there is no shortage concerns. People are urged to stop using the product immediately. Jalen Brunson and the comeback Knicks did it again, and now they're the champion Knicks. For the first time in 53 years, New York rules the NBA. Brunson scored 45 points, including 13 for New York, beating the Spurs 94-90 in Game 5. This is SRN News.
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0: 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We're back talking with Beth Macy, who I consider very much a renaissance woman. Beth, I don't know. I mean, all the stuff you've done, I'm surprised you have spare time to do some of the stuff that you are doing. But we're talking about how you really suppressed, I don't know, you're the mental health professional, not I, Beth, but you know, you suppressed your service in the military because of several incidences. And that went on for how long?
1: Oh, my. It went on for decades. It wasn't until, you know how everything's sort of cut into pre-pandemic and post-pandemic. Well, it was maybe a couple of years before the pandemic started. So pretty recently, I had parked my car at the local hardware store, and I do have veteran plates. And this man walked up to me who looked like he had protested against us in the Vietnam War. Yeah, he was about that age, long hair, tied in a ponytail. You hate to stereotype, but so I saw the flinched a little bit, and he said to me, "Thank you for your service." And no one had said that to me ever before. No one had recognized me as a veteran. I started crying. It just was it the impact of those words and the healing impact of those words for me. And all I could say is, "How did you know?" He said, "Well, that's your car and your plates, right?" And I said, "Yes." And I was surprised that he got that and didn't make the assumption that I was driving like my husband's car or somebody else's car. And he said, "Well, thank you for your service." And it just blew my mind. And it started a path where I started to embrace that I was a veteran. I now park in veteran parking spots. Before it was like, "Oh no, those are for the real veterans."
0: Well, again, let's consider this some free Dr. Phil work here. You knew you got a copy of your DD-214 somewhere. Was it, whence the guilt?
1: I think, you know, when you're a Cold War vet, which has just recently been recognized as a war, you know, you have a lot of responsibility for life and death even. But that wasn't recognized as, "Oh, you served like the rest of us served." You know, even my friends who served during combat times and never saw combat, they embrace themselves as more vets than us, because we didn't serve during that time period. So you felt, you know, I'm not as worthy as someone who has been in combat. But the responsibility, I look at what I did and the responsibility that I had, yes, I had to a couple of times make a decision that could have been life or death. And so, it was big. It was big. And it's taken me a long time though to embrace that. I served during a time when it was very hard for women to serve. I served well. I got frocked early as lieutenant. But there was this, I think, you know, it may be that as a female, a lot of females do feel that they have the imposter syndrome. And I know in other things in life, like in high tech, I would take a job, go, "I don't know what I'm doing, but I'll do it." And I did do it. And I did know what I was doing, but I just didn't feel that inside. So I think that sort of was part of me taking a while for me to get confident in me and who I am and what I've done.
0: You know, Beth, it's, I always learn something from every show, and I never served, which is why I consider it my duty to support those who do and who have. And I always find, so for example, I just had another guest on recently who, full career over 20 years, retired as a colonel, and it was, he was in intelligence, and he was very, he deployed, I don't know, 8 or 9 times, was always attached to special operations personnel. But he says, I take pride in the fact, you know, I knew they were operators and I was intelligence, but I take pride in the fact I never had to fire my weapon in combat. And that's okay. I'm just fine with that. And then I see these things on YouTube or wherever it might be of people who did serve honorably, but they were a cook or, you know, administration or clerical, and they feel compelled to inflate their record, stolen valor, if you will. And just as a civilian, I think, you know, you served, you wore the uniform of our country proudly. You signed a blank check to the rest of us payable up to and maybe including your own blood if need be. And that's enough. It should be enough. But I've never walked in your boots, so I suppose I can't comment.
1: Well, it does take a while to embrace that. And I thank you for what you just said. Because yeah, they own you. You give your life, your everything to the military for the time that you're in. And you go wherever they want to send you. And you know, you grow up fast, in the military. So it is, it's a whole different world. You know, I mean, part of my thing is too that for people who don't get out in like Norfolk, Virginia and Navy towns or Army towns, they don't network as much. And, so those, I think, who network after they get out, it's healthy. It's very valuable, because you get, healed and support as you enter your civilian world. You know, I just got boom, blasted out. There you are. You're a civilian now.
0: Yeah. At betrayal.
1: What?
0: Yeah, I guess or fair winds, right? Is probably a more appropriate comment. But Beth, when you had that transitional experience in the parking lot of the hardware store that made you break down, did you feel like you had rediscovered a part of yourself, another facet to Beth Macy that had been, you'd ignored and you didn't feel whole for such a long time because of that?
1: A big piece of it. I think I'm still discovering pieces of it. But after that incident, I went out and I bought a Navy parking only sign and put it proudly in my driveway. And so embraced the fact that, yeah, veteran here. And I also made myself a cap after the Cold War became accepted as a war. That, you know, it's a Cold War veterans cap, that talks about how we old people kick ass, right?
0: Were there other things that you did? I mean, did you finally give the VA another chance, or you're done with that?
1: Well, I actually did, one day during the pandemic, go to check out their medical, services. But it was so, in the place where I went, it was so heavily male. And it just felt unfriendly. That I got my picture taken on an ID and haven't done anything since. They're trying to reach out to female veterans now from the VA, to help us. But at the time that I went, it just didn't feel like I belonged.
0: Beth, when we come back, I want to talk about another, maybe a healthy part of your transition, and that's your career as an author. And I want to share that with our listeners. Ladies and gentlemen, this is your host, Ben Buehler Garcia. We're talking with Beth Macy. 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
3: 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Picture warm Gulf breezes, turquoise waters, white sand beaches. 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

0: We're talking with Beth Macy. Beth is a Navy veteran who underwent several decades of hiding her service as a veteran. We were just talking about how just a chance encounter in a parking lot of a hardware store caused her to change her mind. Beth, now that you're, as I say, into the light, if you'll pardon that phrase, as a veteran from your era, the Cold War era, does having people recognize your service have maybe more of a special significance to you than perhaps someone, let's say, from the modern, like global war on terror era?
1: I think so, because I think that when people come up and they say thank you for your service, like that man did, he was very sincere. And it's the sincerity of the thank you that counts. But for me, you know, having served when everyone really hated us in uniform, not everyone, I'm sure, but it felt that way. Having that warmth and that thank you still touches me.
0: So when did you decide to go into the mental health work?
1: Oh, well, actually, I had been in high tech quite a few years, and I had worked at the Washington Post during an election year. And after a year and a half of that, I was completely burnt out. So a friend of mine said, you would make a good mental health counselor. And at the same time, I got a rebate from the IRS that just covered the tuition. So I went to school. I figured I could at least teach it, but I loved it.
0: Was there any connection between your personal experiences and deciding to go into mental health?
1: No.
0: Okay.
1: No, it's, someone said I'd be good at it. And I looked at the courses and they were fascinating. And when I started doing it, it was good work. It was good work. The only problem is it didn't pay enough to put a roof over my head. And I asked someone, well, how do people do this? And they said, well, either they live at home or their husband supports them, because it was mainly females at that time. So I decided to just keep it as a part-time low-key thing and went back into high tech.
0: Okay, fair enough. Let's talk about the next chapter of your life. You are also an accomplished writer. Tell us about the Moscow Night series.
1: Oh, yes. I think it's a fun series. I had always wanted to write a spy novel, and I knew a little bit about Russia and the Cold War. So I decided that I would just start writing. And it just poured out of me, Moscow Night's Return. And I just kept writing and writing and writing. And then I got this fantastic editor. She's actually right now, I just had a meeting with her on book four. And the people that read the book, my beta testers, loved it. So I thought, well, this is fun. I'll put out my spy novel. And then as she was editing book one, I started writing book two because my characters weren't done. And then it just kept snowballing that way. And I figured, well, it'll be a trilogy. And then after the trilogy, there was still book four, which is at the editor's. So, and I love it. I love my characters. And it also helps with that embracing of the military in some ways, because the protagonist is ex-military. And, so they're out on Amazon. They're out on, Ingram Sparks, Apple Books, Barnes and Nobles.
0: So you incorporate your, I know you can't talk about your time in the service or else you'll have to kill me. And that's something my wife would like to avoid, but there was some elements of influence in your novels, right? From your experience. And did you have to run that by anyone to get does someone else have to look at your
1: No, I kept away from anything that, was under my clearance. It's, of course, we always, are influenced by things that happen around us at the time. But anything that, I write about, is A, so old and has also been cleared, by other authors who write about some similar things. So, and there's some stuff I just make up. I have a very creative brain, so.
0: That's part of the fun, Beth. A question, again, as a civilian coming to this, given your experiences, you know, there's your typical thank you for your service. Well, thank you for your support, which I saw an interview you did where you considered that up until your experience in the parking lot, that seemed kind of trite. Is there a better way for those of us in the civilian world to express our gratitude, Beth?
1: Well, I was talking to a veteran who said she really likes, thank you for wearing the uniform. And I thought about that, and I thought it is with such pride that we wear the uniform, and it's almost heartbreaking when you have to take that uniform off for the last time. And when you put that uniform on, it is a symbol of what you are doing, because you've even given up your civilian clothes, right? You become the Navy. You become the Army. You become the Air Force. You have given yourself over to it. And I liked that. Thank you for wearing the uniform. It's very meaningful, and it means that someone appreciates what we gave up to serve.
0: Beth, I told you that one of my real hot buttons, and not in a good way, is the whole issue of stolen valor. But one of the other ones is this idea, and we saw this particularly after the Vietnam War, and now to some extent with the global war on terror veterans, this idea of the broken veteran, that just because they saw combat or whatever it might be, that they're somehow damaged goods. What are your thoughts on that?
1: Oh, I think that veterans are extremely strong people. I think that we have survived. Yes, there are veterans with PTSD who do get help for that too, and some that don't, and are, you know, in some way maybe feeling broken. But, you know, we are people who have gone through the fire in many different ways and come back from it. So no matter what the role was, I think we have had to react to things. We've had to learn things quickly. We've had to do things way above whatever we ever thought we'd ever do. You know, someone who hates height, even just stepping off of the 12-foot tower into 12 feet of water and training, it was like, right? I think that, you know, one person did tell me they always hires vets because we're flexible. We mm-hmm. do things. And we'll keep at things. We'll just learn it. We'll do it because that's who we are. And if you look at World War II vets who came back, yes, a lot of them came back from seeing horrors and never talked about their service because it was so the blood and the killing. But they started businesses. They turned our economy around. They were strong, you know, men and women. And I think, you know, veterans, make good hires. Yeah, I think those that are broken just, you know, they're not really broken. Just get some help for the PTSD.
0: No, I couldn't agree more. Beth, we're just down to about a minute. I'm curious, as someone, your experience, I don't know if it's unique, but I think it is special, Beth. And having come out from under your own shadow, if you will, and experiencing to some extent this, you know, the whole Beth Macy now, are you doing anything to help other female veterans, or, you know, paying it forward, anything like that?
1: No, I actually don't, except for one of my Navy buddies. I don't know any other female veteran. I was just on a podcast with Kat Cataldo, and it was amazingly healing for me. She's out there helping female veterans. I think, so much of her, she did, for 20 years and came out and found it to be a shock, and is helping others with their transition. And I think I'd love to talk to other female veterans.
0: Well, Beth, I tell you what, I have absolutely no doubt that your story here on American Warrior Radio is going to help some other people out there, some other veterans. So thank you so much for spending your time with us today.
1: Oh, thank you, Ben. I really appreciate it. It helps with another layer of being me. So thank you.
0: You're quite welcome. 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
9: With SRN News, I'm Ron Taylor. Momentum for a deal to end the Iran war is growing, and Pakistan says an agreement is closer than ever. And correspondent Lou Garrett reports, President Trump asserts it will be signed later today.
10: Pakistan's Prime Minister said on Saturday that a deal is closer than ever before and is expected to be signed in the next 24 hours. Pakistan is preparing for an electronic signing of the agreement, followed by technical-level talks next week. Part of the deal includes provisions for Iran's nuclear program. Iran's foreign minister has said that terms of the dealing with the program would be finalized in the 60 days after the initial agreement is signed.
9: While the latest inflation numbers are concerning, conservatives say President Trump's policies are holding the line despite global pressures. More from Bill Alexander.
11: The consumer price index rose 4.2% in May, driven largely by higher energy costs tied to the war with Iran. Conservatives argue that despite those external pressures, inflation under President Trump remains significantly lower than in the early Biden years. They say pro-growth policies are helping offset rising gas prices, while calling for further action to bring inflation back under control. I'm Bill Alexander.
9: Homeland Security Secretary Mark Wayne Mullen says the Trump administration has located unaccompanied migrant children who were previously unaccounted for during the Biden administration.
12: We found 146,000 kids so far. 146,000 kids.
13: That's the head of Homeland Security, Mark Wayne Mullen, who estimates about 450,000 children went missing during the 4 years our southern border was wide open during the Biden-Harris administration under the direction of then Homeland Chief Alejandro Mayorkas. Mullen telling reporters it's believed some of these kids were sexually assaulted.
12: Some of these kids claim that they were raped 600 to 700 times.
13: Laura Winters reporting.
9: This is SRN News. China continues trying to subvert religion.
14: The religious freedom watchdog Bitter Winter reports that the Communist Party has held meetings with faith leaders across the nation and told them they must preach that, quote, national law takes precedence over religious norms. Bitter Winter says the Catholic bishops who were appointed by the party have embraced this notion and are actively promoting it. In China, the party selects the Catholic bishops and asks the Vatican to approve them. Michael Harrington reporting.
9: Nicholas Jacobs, a political scientist at Colby University, has been studying the Democratic Party's 2024 election collapse, and he concludes that the leadership doesn't understand the voters. He says that especially on social issues, that a pattern persists. Working-class voters did not move right in reactionary revolt. Democrats moved to the left. Jacobs cites polls indicating that Americans who used to vote Democrat have moved to the Republican Party over issues such as abortion, the LGBT agenda, religious freedom, family values, and immigration. This is SRN News. A giant Anthropic for AI says Friday that it's taken its latest artificial intelligence models offline to comply with a directive from the Trump administration.
15: The export controls mark the U.S. government's most significant steps to date to restrict access to the most advanced AI models. Anthropic released Fable widely this week. That model is a limited version of the even more advanced Mythos, to which the company has tightly limited access due to cybersecurity fears. In a statement, Anthropic said it disagrees with the government's handling of the matter, saying it received a directive from the U.S. government Friday afternoon, and it did not specify the national security concerns. Bernie Bennett, Washington.
9: If you think you can ignore all the hubbub around SpaceX, Elon Musk, and IPOs, your 401k will not. Musk's rocket company launched 19% higher in the first day of trading for its stock on Friday, making it worth a total of $2.1 trillion. SpaceX will soon join some high-profile stock indexes. More details at srnnews.com.
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0: 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And now, from the Connors and Sullivan Broadcast Studios, the man who is not what he wants to be, but is way grateful that he's not who he used to be, here.
1: To That Kevin Show, thatkevinshow.com for everything related. And joining me now is Betsy Wright, who is overseeing much of Prison Fellowship's operations with Angel Tree and the whole emphasis, Betsy, of reaching these kids. Really, I tell people all the time, Prison Fellowship isn't just about reforming people. It goes so far beyond that. It's bringing people spiritual transformation and family reconciliation and connecting parents and kids that are otherwise separated by, you know, no fault of the kids, but many times by the faults of the parents. But there's such a redemptive aspect of the inmates going through the Bible studies, understanding their relationship to Jesus, many times coming to faith, requesting their kids be given an Angel Tree gift at Christmas or Angel Tree camp in the summer. And it's just, there's few things that warm my heart as much as what you guys are doing.
2: Yes, I am privileged to be able to get to do what I do at Prison Fellowship, serving these families. You know, God redeems any story, and it's so great to be a part of his redemptive work of relationships that are broken between the person and our Heavenly Father, but also within families. And so it's amazing to see those come together.
1: Talk to us about Angel Tree Camp specifically for you. Why is it so special?
2: You know, I'm sure a lot of your listeners have probably been to summer camp and know that that is just a special week of the summer to go hang out with your friends, do the fun things. You're out of the house. You're away from parents. It's just a fun time of it's just having fun. It's relating with friends and just making those connections. But to children with incarcerated parents, a lot of times it's not part of their vocabulary. Hmm. It's not something parents grew up doing. It's something they've never done. But when we can take a child out of their experience, because these kids carry a heavy burden. Not just a lot of times it's the single parent home, or they might be living with grandparents. And so funding is so tight. They don't have access to a lot of the fun things that normal kids would get to do. And just the burden of having a parent who's incarcerated, that loss, that shame that comes with that, is a very lonely and isolating journey for these kids. And so when we can take them and put them out in God's creation, surrounded by loving adults who are going to love them and accept them as they are, and get to share the love of Jesus and the hope that we find in Jesus, it is life transformational for these kids.
1: That's so well said. And I'm thinking, you know, I grew up, my parents were law-abiding. My parents didn't smoke or drink or anything. I mean, we were like, you know, fundamentalist Baptist kids. Like, we just stayed on the straight and narrow. But even in a Christian home and a Christian environment, as a kid from the suburbs, going to camp, Christian camp, advanced my discipleship. It reinforced a commitment to the love of Jesus, that he had saved me and that he had a plan for my life. And I remember how potently emotional camp was. When I got to the end of my time at camp, I didn't want it to end. It was something so special and so connecting me to so many important aspects of my life and what I really wanted my life to be. And I have to think that for a kid in the suburbs who didn't really have any major needs or anything like that, that they walked away with that kind of experience, that for kids that are in these circumstances, and a lot of them in very hard living situations. I mean, think about an uncle or an aunt who's taken custody of one of these kids because the court told them they had to, and they don't really have any you know, the commitment beyond what they're being told to do towards the child themselves. And they kind of, you know, well, the parent messed up and now we have this burden that we have to take care of. These kids get so many messages that are the opposite of anything I experienced growing up. I can only imagine that the camp experience is going to be something that explodes their heart with love and emotion in ways that it's very hard for some of us to even imagine.
2: Yeah, I think sometimes we discount the experience, the spiritual journey that kids go on. And we think as adults, oh, well, they're kids, they don't really understand, wait till they get older, then they can make an impact. But God does amazing things in calling children to Him. And in bringing healing to kids, whether it doesn't matter where they grew up from, right? It doesn't matter if they grew up in a Christian home or a broken home. God, the Holy Spirit within the Spirit within us talks to the Holy Spirit. You know, there's communion there, and He comforts these kids, and it's amazing to see that they begin to lead at home. You know, they come back transformed. They come back having encountered our Heavenly Father at camp, and their spirit is changed, and they start to lead in the home in that way and bring that message home. Like I hear all the times, the kids come home singing the songs, right? They're fun songs, but the message in those songs stick with you and you remember through music. They're reading their Bibles. And so the parents are seeing this changed behavior. The child is completely different from when they left.
1: Yeah.
2: And it impacts that. And the child's like, I want to go to church. And so they're leading in those spaces, and they can be the voice that changes a family.
1: That quantifies the meaning of that experience to them in a completely different way. And so if they've never ridden on horseback, if they've never seen stars at night, like I know kids from New York City that have never seen a star at night because their whole life has been lived in the city where there's so much light that they can't see the night stars. It also connects them in a different way to what God has created and the beauty of His creation. And I think some of that is reflected back in how they view and see themselves and maybe what their future can be.
2: Yes. You know, it's interesting when our kids get to camp, like the first day or two, a lot of times they're not sure they want to be there because this is new, right? And they have their walls up and their boundaries up and they're a tough exterior and not necessarily participating. By the end of day two into day three, they are full in on camp life and they are smiling, laughing. They're having so much fun. By day five, they're crying because they don't want to go home.
1: Right.
2: This becomes a safe place for them. It becomes a place where they can be themselves. Like I said earlier, they're not carrying those burdens that they have at home. They can let those things go for a little while. When we create that safe space, when we can get kids out in God's creation, there's something that happens within us when we can find that peaceful setting. And it opens our hearts to encounter God.
1: Yeah.
2: And it changes them. I've had, you know, stories of kids saying, I slept in my own bed for the first time because at home they had to share a bed. Or they went to sleep without the sound of gunshots. Or they got three meals a day. Like, their experience is completely different from at home. And that's not every kid. I don't want to stereotype and say that's every kid, but some kids encounter and face these things.
1: Yeah.
2: And they come and it becomes there.
1: Each one of them certainly brings pain into.
2: They all do.
1: Hopefully they find the joy of Jesus in the process. Okay, friends, here's the number, 888-206-2794, 888-206-2794. Kevin McCullough, you can also give online at thatkevinshow.com. Click the Angel Tree banner at the top of the page.
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0: Welcome back. It's Kevin McCullough. Glad to have you with us. That Kevin Show, thatkevinshow.com, is where you can get everything related to what we're doing, including helping a child of an incarcerated inmate have an experience at Christian camp this summer. Go to the homepage and click the banner at the top. That's how we do that. Prison Fellowship doing a great work. Kevin McCullough, glad to have you with us. And I'm always excited to talk about how we live in our culture. How do we live? Do we have the resources that we need? Do we have the encouragement that we need? That's why we have shepherds on every day to give us just a little bit of insight to say, here's how we can do it a little bit better this week. And this week we've been looking at the importance of our marriages and what they represent and kind of what God designed them to be and how he really has a design for all of culture through the sacrament of marriage. I think it's a sacred thing, and I think that sometimes the culture doesn't recognize that. But with us this week is Bishop R.C. Hugh Nelson, who has been breaking down Genesis chapter 2 for us on this very issue. Kind of the first marriage, Bishop. They were the first. They were the match made literally in heaven.
1: You're perfectly right. And that was the pattern. Thank you, Kevin. It is always a joy to share fellowship with you. Yeah. And of course, today we're going to be looking at the idea. Again, God has a pattern for our lives. There's no confusion. Our culture will create somewhat a doubt, or it will confuse the varied alternatives. But God gives us a simple, basic pattern for our marriages and our homes. And so in chapter 2 of Genesis, in verse 24, he says, "Therefore shall a man leave his father and mother, and shall cleave unto his wife, and they shall be one flesh." Simply, he says, when you decide to get married, there is first a leaving. That means the family unit in which you are raised to some level is temporary, in that when you now join, when God joins you to your partner, that there is now a focus shifting. He says, first there's a leaving. That means your marriage now becomes the priority. Mm. It doesn't diminish the value of your relationship with your parents or your siblings. And it doesn't mean you cut them off. It simply means your marriage now trumps every other relationship apart from God. Mm. And so he says there's a leaving and a cleaving. Now, you leave your primary family unit, and now your marriage and your immediate family becomes your priority. So there is a cleaving, there's a holding fast, there's a sense that we are connected. It has the idea that this family

0: family, we talk about the nuclear family, and my gosh, there's so many varied versions now. And of course, it's not by accident that our culture attacks the pattern that God has already given unto us. And so he gives us the pattern simply that when a man and a woman comes together in marriage, that relationship now trumps every other relationship. There's a leaving of the old, there's a cleaving of the new, and now he says, and they both became one flesh. That's the goal in marriage, to become one. So imagine taking two people with their own unique past, their own unique personality, their own idiosyncrasies, and now God says, you both become one. While that is a sense of immediacy, there's also a sense of future growing. That means as the years go by, the two become much more compatible, and they both became one flesh, meaning total unity in spirit, in emotions, we become one. And so when the world says it's not important, you don't have to shift your priority, you can continue to hold on to other relationships, God says, that's not my blueprint. That's not my pattern. My pattern is that a man leaves his mother and father. And by the way, the woman also leaves her mother and father, and they both cleave together and become one in the process of time.
1: I want to go back to something you said, though, Bishop, because I think it kind of escape unnoticed, and I want to make sure that we don't let that happen. You said that when the two become one, that over time, that becomes, you know, even more than they realize. And I want to say that from a statistical viewpoint, from a data viewpoint, from a societal viewpoint, we've proven that to be true. When a marriage is healthy and works, the good that it does, not just for the two people involved, but for the children that are the product of that relationship, for the community that that relationship is housed in, for the church that that community, that that relationship is a part of, they bring more and more and more a healthy, good influence. We can see where marriage thrives and prospers, there are a lot of other things that come with that, that are so much more than just the sum of the two parts.
0: Oh, you couldn't say it any better. You know, one of the things I laughingly would resort to sharing with our congregation, I said the church has absolutely no problem. I said the church has absolutely no problem. Any problem you encounter at church was brought because it became a spillover from a family. Hmm. So as a result, we bring who we are to a community of faith, and the health or the dysfunction impacts the functioning or the welfare of the community. And that's why I have to make these series intentional in terms of when one becomes a believer, it impacts your relationships at home, at work, and at church. And unfortunately, from time to time, my pastoral staff, and I'm sure others as well, other congregations, you find yourself having to put individuals to the side to address issues of the family, mm-hmm. which somehow found their way into the community of faith.
1: Well, and that is, that's rare today, Bishop, to be candid, that you're willing to do that, because the concept of biblical church discipline is something that many pastors across the country right now would be hesitant, if not outright fearful, of implementing, even when called for biblically, because of the ramifications of what it may, how it ruffles the feathers, and, you know, what it does to the giving patterns, and a whole bunch of other stuff that have nothing to do with the church being healthy. But marriage is so, and I think that marriage is, it's one step beyond all this, because it is the ultimate picture of Jesus and us, right? We're the bride. Yes. He's the groom. Perfect. And mm-hmm. what you're telling us this week about how intimate and how important this relationship is, we need to keep in mind that this is how God is pursuing us. We are his bride. He is loving us. He is protecting us. He is providing for us. And he is, he has so much that, you know, he hopes and wishes to bless us with. And because it's the gospel, I feel like that the enemy, every time the enemy can tear down a marriage, it's like he's taking a swipe at Jesus himself.
0: And the idea is our marriage is really our first ministry.
1: Yeah.
0: And so marriage is much more than just this sociological construct. It is it's a reflection of the work of God in me.
1: Yeah.
0: And that's why there must be a willingness to forgive. There must be a willingness to be patient. There must be a willingness to be kind. Why? Because my marriage is not disconnected from the work of God in me as an individual.
1: In fact, it may be the most powerful witness you have to the people around you.
0: I think it is the most powerful.
1: Yeah. Well, this is great stuff. And friends, if you're enjoying this and you'd like more, Bishop Nelson, if people come to the New York area and they make their way to the Ebenezer Urban
0: yeah. Ministry,
1: how do they join you on Sunday? And what are you talking about this weekend?
0: Yes, this is located at 660 Powell Street. That's between Hickman and New Lost, right in Brownsville, New York. And it will be a pleasure. We offer an 8:30 a.m. And an 11 a.m. service, and of course Bible study online, which can be easily accessed by social media. And we can be reached or contacted at 718-385-1043.
1: All right, Bishop Nelson, tomorrow we're going to talk the fun part of marriage, the beauty of intimacy, and we'll try to keep it, you know, PG here on How Do We Live. Stay with us, friends. Coming right back from New York.

0: With SRN News, I'm Ron Taylor. The United States and Iran appear to be close to a deal to end the war and open the Strait of Hormuz. Pakistan's prime minister said yesterday that a deal was closer than ever before and expected to be finalized within 24 hours. President Trump said the deal was scheduled to get signed later today and that the Strait of Hormuz would open immediately. Nara Organics has recalled its organic baby formula sold at Target stores and online due to a multi-state outbreak of infant botulism. Federal authorities report that three babies became ill in California, Pennsylvania, and Washington in April and May after consuming the formula. The FDA says people should stop using the product immediately. President Trump celebrates turning 80 with a UFC cage fighting event on the White House South Lawn later today. It's an unprecedented extravaganza marking his birthday in show-stopping fashion, featuring seven fights in aligning America's 250th anniversary. This is SRN News.
1: Hello, I'm Jerry Stewart, and this is One Moment in America. Being someone who writes with my left hand, I'm always looking to find other lefties like me. I'll give you the story of two very famous lefties after this important message.
2: Hello, Jerry Stewart here for Liberty Village. Today, I'm excited. Why? Because a grand anniversary celebration party is coming. For who? For all of us. We the people, members of our greatest nation in the world, America. 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
1: Being a lefty myself, I love to read stories about other lefties. Here's a couple you won't believe. Gerald Ford, our 38th president, could write with either hand. But here's the weird part. Because he was not allowed as a child to be a lefty, when he stood at the board, he would use his right hand. But secretly, sitting down, he continued to use his left. Very strange. But here's one you won't believe. James Garfield loved to entertain his friends and guests by, get this, writing Latin with one hand while at the same time writing Greek with the other. Amazing. I'm Jerry Stewart, and that was One Moment in America.

0: welcome back. Kevin McCullough, glad to have you with us. Have you helped a child get to camp yet? I'm not talking about your own kids. I've got three kids eager to start camp. They're so excited about camp. They talk about camp all spring. Can't wait for school to be done because they want to go to camp. And they've been, and they understand the joy and the fun and the value and everything that they experience while they're there. They enjoy the counselors who they've gotten to know over the years, and they've made relationships with them. And these are really kind of mentors in their life now. And that's great for my kids. But what about a child whose parent was in prison and who they probably think they may not ever get to see again, or they're going to have very rare opportunity to interact with them? The one thing that all Angel Tree kids have in common is that they all have parents who have been to prison, have been in a prison program, but they have something else in common. All of their parents have also completed the Prison Fellowship Bible Study Program, and many of them have become Christians. And in graduating from that program inside prison, they are then given the opportunity to nominate their child for a scholarship to a week of Christian camp. And I have to think about this. If they're excited that their life was changed by Jesus, don't you think they'd be a little excited about their kid's life being changed by Jesus and it not happening in prison? Think about that for a second. That's what that parent's hope is that their child won't just go to camp and have a good time. It's that they'll find the same Jesus that they found, but that they'll do it not behind bars. Tom Tradup is with us. Tom, it's so easy for people to give. They just go to thatkevinshow.com and click the banner at the top of the page. But there's a genuine kind of earnest effort that the parents put in to get their kid to camp. And I think when we understand that context, it makes this even more special.
1: Really does. And I'm so glad you mentioned that, because the people who nominate these kids are the actual parents. They are still incarcerated in most cases, but they've completed that first step toward having a real relationship with Jesus, and they want their children to have that. And that's a very special thing that we can help foster. And you know, Kevin, it takes $200 to send a child to Angel Tree Camp for a week. That, in today's world, is a lot of money. I just filled up my car before I came in to talk to you for $80 worth of gas. Yeah. And I'm like everybody else. It's like, wow, budgets are tight. And what am I going to do to get through the week? But if I had a spare $25 or $30 or $50 and I sent that through thatkevinshow.com and made a contribution to Angel Tree, my contribution gets matched up with others. And we received a call not too long ago from a little girl who was 17. And I wish I had the audio, I could play it for you, but she was so touching. She said, you know, look, I'm calling because I love Angel Tree and I love what you guys do. I have a little envelope next to my nightstand that I put money in every time I do a babysitting job. And throughout the year, I've been saving my money and I've now got $85 and I'm giving it to Angel Tree to help a child go to camp. And she said, I'm not trying to make anybody feel bad, but if I can do that at 17, y'all could do it too. Yeah. And she did make a good point. And it's not insignificant if you could give $10 or $20. It's going to help somebody get to camp. But if you've got $200, bingo, they're on their way. And summer is on us. So the camps have opened their doors and there are a lot of kids on the waiting list who are praying that they will get to go to Angel Tree Camp this year. But that's all up to you.
0: Yeah. And even though summer is here, it's not too late, because these camps will run all the way up through the Labor Day weekend. So we can still get kids to a Christian camp and to have that experience. And I really love the part, you know, I've heard the same objections, Tom, you know, well, these people are prisoners and they broke laws and they did crimes and and you gossiped about somebody last week and you ate the fourth piece of cake that you weren't supposed to, and you fell over there.
1: Are you talking about me?
0: You fell over there, looked at the woman sideways when you shouldn't have. And what's the difference between your sin and their sin? Theirs is a little more public. It's a little more, serious, but you know, they're paying the consequence for it. Yours is just nice and tidy. You get to hide it inside your life a lot. So we're all on that same level. But what I love about this program is that those parents have been in prison doing their time, examining their actions, thinking about what they've done, and simultaneously prison fellowship has come along, which was the whole vision of the of Chuck Colson to begin with, because he went to prison for his sins, and he saw the need for God in prison, and he came out, and they've done a Bible study program where if the person goes through it, they are clearly presented the gospel. They are clearly presented with the impact on how that gospel impacts their life and will affect them. And many of them have made a decision for Jesus. They complete the Bible study program. They get to say, hey, could my kid get a scholarship for Christian camp? What better way to cut recidivism, to cut crime, to cut the habitual repeating of
1: yes.
0: generational behaviors than to say, let's give their kid the same Jesus that the parent just found, but let's do it long before they ever darken prison's doors. And that's what your $200 does. It's like flipping on a light switch for the gospel inside their heart. Your $200 is the flip of the switch where the light comes on. Will you join us? We've helped more than 70 children find Christian camp. We have many more that are still on the list of names. We need your help. ThatKevinShow.com. ThatKevinShow.com. Click the banner at the top of the homepage. You can't miss it. It's a cute little cartoon. It's really fun to see. Go to ThatKevinShow.com and click that banner and give that gift and help a child right now find Jesus this summer. Come right back.
2: Stick around for more of That Kevin next. War of 1812, our nation fought and won America's religious freedom. Today, that constitutional right is being assaulted once more from within.
3: Religious liberty and rights in general were under attack. We all of a sudden became the enemy.
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2: 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The governmental hostility and prejudice is uncovered, and Trump's fight to restore our constitutional liberties and religious freedom.
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0: 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And that's because that kid went to an angel tree camp and had an amazing experience finding Jesus and learning all about life. Here to tell us why it's so good is Tom Tradup, who's been an advocate for Prison Fellowship and Angel Tree for a long time. And Tom, I think there's something very sweet, very innocent, very pure about a child that goes to camp for the first time. They're kind of not knowing what to expect, even if their parents haven't been in prison. I mean, just regular kids that are growing up in the suburbs feel sure this way. But imagine the multiplied impact of living in high-rise projects in a hot city where the sun beats down and there's no air conditioning and you're surrounded by gangs and crime and all the rest of it. And you get to be taken out of that environment and put in a place where your feet touch grass. And you get to see what a tree feels like up close. And you get to, I don't know, ride a horse or paddle a paddle boat or take a canoe up a creek. You get to do all of this stuff that you've never done before. And the emotional impact of it, I think of it as like kind of like an exploding marker in some of those illustrations where kids get to color things and the color changes in it. And as it becomes like more 3D, the more they color. That's what you're doing to this kid's experience when he goes to summer camp. It's a life that they've never dreamed of, and it just takes them by surprise.
1: So many people who are watching and listening can't relate to what you just said, but it's totally, totally true. If you've ever seen the movie West Side Story, or if you go back further into the old black and white Glenn Ford Blackboard Jungle movie, that's where these kids live. I mean, the excitement is, oh, I get to go on the basketball court for half an hour and run around on the hot concrete. They may have a park in their neighborhood that's got one teeter-totter that, you know, 80 kids are trying to play on. Here's an opportunity where they get on a bus, they go out of the city, they are experiencing suburban and then rural life for the first time, and they get off that bus, and man, it's like in the opening of The Wizard of Oz, to keep the movie theme going, when Dorothy goes from black and white into Technicolor, they suddenly are at a summer camp that is a Christian fellowship from morning till night. They get three squares a day where they sit together with other kids, all of whom have a mom or dad in prison. So they don't feel in any way ostracized or like they're the odd person out. It's such an amazing experience for them. And because of you and your dollars that you donate, the miracle happens. It truly is a transformation of them in a way that changes their life for eternity.
0: And I think that when you're talking about wanting to have an impact on the next generation, you know, there's a lot of things that we can kvetch and complain about easily, and how culture goes wrong and all the things, fatherlessness and all the things that take place. And certainly with kids who have parents in prison, they've not been dealt a very good hand from the outset. I mean, you're already kind of behind the eight ball. But here's the really cool thing about this. This is just what I call an unadulterated good. There's no downside to this. Your dollars gets a kid to that Christian camp with Christian counselors, inundated with the gospel being lived in front of them and taught to them. You plant a seed that God is faithful to harvest that. So it's we're wanting to get them in these places where the soil of their hearts can be tilled a little bit, a seed can be planted, watered, nurtured, and something like new life grown from the inside out. Jesus coming into their life and doing so in a safe environment where there's no sirens going off at 2 a.m. There's no shootings outside their building. There's no ducking because you're afraid that the bullet's going to come through the window or any of the
1: no sleeping in the bathtub.
0: Yeah, you're taking them to a completely different level of life, and I really believe it's the best thing. I had a personal fondness for Christian camp when I was a kid growing up, and I didn't grow up in any of the challenges that these kids have. So imagine the impact it makes on them.
1: One of the things that they tell me is that, and I hear this from kids at several of the camps that we visited, biggest thing for them, other than sitting around a campfire, because campfire is a huge deal, and never seen one of those before, is breakfast. A lot of them never get breakfast. And to have an opportunity to race across the lawn and get to the cafeteria, and they've got a woman who looks like Aunt Bee on the Andy Griffith Show mixing up pancakes. Some of them have never seen a pancake. Yeah, can you imagine this? And to get bacon and eggs or pancakes.
2: And to go back and to for sit with their friends. To be like eat. Not worried about. Like,
1: yeah, it's just crazy how wonderful it is for them to take things that we take for granted home with them and to be excited about it. And it just really transforms their lives. I don't know how other to say it.
2: In rural Louisiana, where I went to camp, there was a cook that lived in the town where the camp was located. And towards the end of my time there, she could only come in one day a week. But when I first started going to camp there, she was there all 5 days of the work week. And her name was Aunt Mona, and she, elderly black lady, sweetheart. She would come in and make these biscuits on Wednesday that from scratch, nobody knew the recipe. Only Aunt Mona knew the recipe. Those of us that were on kitchen staff for our counselor duties, we would try to figure out what was in the recipe. She'd never tell it to anybody.
1: Thief.
2: But then after we would have our lunch on Wednesday with an ample amount of Aunt Mona's wonderful biscuits rolls in us, we would all ask her to come out and sing because she had this lovely singing voice. And at like 96 years old, she would kind of hobble her way to the front of the dining hall. She had a little microphone and she'd sing us a song, and it was always an old spiritual of some sort. And it was like the highlight of the week, and talk about something that nobody had experienced. But for me, camp always meant not only food, but good food, and maybe better food than these kids have ever tasted in their life. Because as you said, that's kind of like the Nonas are all in the kitchen doing the stuff for the camps. And so it's all really good stuff. Friends, it's so simple to do. It's a one-time gift of $200. Takes one child to camp this year. 888-206-2794. 888-206-2794. You can also do it by going to thatkevinshow.com and clicking the banner at the top of the page. thatkevinshow.com. Click the banner at the top of the page, or hit 888-206-2794 on your smartphone and go from there. Kevin McCullough, stay with us.
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4: With SRN News, I'm Ron Taylor. Momentum for a deal to end the Iran war is growing. Pakistan says an agreement is closer than ever, and President Trump asserts it will be signed later today. Iran is making some of the most optimistic statements in yet, and its foreign ministry spokesperson said yesterday the likelihood of finalizing a memorandum of understanding is in the coming days is high. Meanwhile, the president plans to discuss demining the Strait of Hormuz at the upcoming Group of Seven summit that begins Monday. Nara Organics has recalled its organic baby formula sold at Target and online due to a multi-state outbreak of infant botulism. The FDA says people are urged to stop using the product immediately. Jalen Brunson and the comeback Knicks have become now the champion Knicks for the first time in 53 years. New York rules the NBA. Brunson scored 45 points, including 13 straight for New York, beating the Spurs 94-90 in Game 5. This is SRN News.
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2: Hey, it's Kevin McCullough. Glad to have you with us. Always thrilled to be able to spend a little bit of time with you, and I'm so appreciative of the fact that you want to live with common sense. You want to live with truth. You're pursuing clear thinking. You're pursuing those things in life that are eternal, that are beyond what we just see in front of us. And for those of you that have taken the extraordinary step of saying, hey, I'm going to help some of these kids get to camp this summer, I want to say thank you for that. The Angel Tree Camping campaign that helps our friends that are, you know, children of prisoners. They get a fresh week of fresh air and Christian fellowship, and your gift is the key to making this happen for boys and girls who, through no fault of their own, are often bullied or singled out because mom or dad is in prison. 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And I want you to hear a little bit about how this impacts those that we are talking about.
8: We wake up, we have breakfast, and then we usually play some games. And then if you're older, we might have like a Bible study before worship. We worship till lunch, and it's a blast, you know? Everybody's jumping, we're singing. After lunch, we didn't have like free time. We do crafts, we go swimming, we do all that stuff, all that fun stuff. I mean, I love camp. That's why I want to keep coming back.
2: I want to keep coming back. I love camp. Friends, I don't know if you grew up in a situation where you had a Christian camp to go to when you were young, but I will tell you, it was so life-changing in my own experience. And I did not even have, you know, a parent in prison. I was not in the same shoes that some of these kids are in. And just as a suburban kid growing up, it was one of those things where I could not wait to get there every summer. But you heard the voice of our friend right there talking about how much fun he has. They work on crafts. They do things outside. They do zip lines. They go swimming. They take horseback rides. And in the aesthetic of doing this stuff that is so foreign to their lives, many times, oftentimes, cooped up in public housing projects or in situations where they have family members watching over them that may not even really care for them that much because they kind of feel like they've had this kid dumped on them because the parent ends up in prison. It's just such a different environment. The counselors, many of them former Angel Tree campers themselves, have come back and are just pouring their lives into these kids. And I will say this, there is an amazing thing, that transformation that takes place. Because when they show up, they don't know that all the other kids that are going to be there are going to be like them. In fact, I think a lot of them wonder and maybe think that they're going to be like the only one that has a parent in prison. And then somewhere early in the first day, they find out, you know, somebody comes up, what'd your parents do? And they make friends. And because of their shared experiences, they, you know, bond and they
9: close your eyes and see it. A private island in the Bahamas, powder white sand under your feet, Jamaica's lush mountains rising out of the sea. Crystal clear waters in the Cayman Islands, sun-drenched streets, and ancient culture in Cozumel. 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Salem Media's Mike Gallagher, Scott Jennings, Larry O'Connor, Jennifer Horn. 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
4: With SRN News, I'm Ron Taylor. There's growing momentum that the end of the Iran war may be near.
10: Key mediator Pakistan said an agreement was closer than ever before, and Iran made some of its most optimistic statements yet. President Trump said on social media the deal was scheduled to get signed tomorrow, Sunday, and that the Strait of Hormuz would open immediately. An Iranian foreign ministry spokesperson said the likelihood of finalizing a memorandum of understanding in the coming days is high. One senior U.S. official who briefed journalists on condition of anonymity said the president planned to meet on the G7 sidelines with the leaders of Egypt, Qatar, and United Arab Emirates to discuss efforts to wind down the war. John Scott reporting.
4: Tennessee Republican Senator Marsha Blackburn says she's proposing a new bill similar to the Save America Act that would incentivize states to compare their voter rolls to Homeland Security data, with the goal of eliminating people who are here illegally and not eligible to vote.
11: Checking 26 states check those voter rolls against that system, and they remove people that are not allowed to vote. We want every state to do that. So incentivizing and giving them a plus up on their grants that they use for election security is the way we will do that.
4: Senator Blackburn was interviewed this week by the Salem Radio Network. Nara Organics has recalled its organic baby formula sold at Target stores and online due to a multi-state outbreak of infant botulism. Federal authorities report that three babies became ill in three states in the last 2 months. The FDA says people are urged to stop using the product immediately. President Trump celebrates turning 80 with a UFC cage fighting event on the White House South Lawn later today. It's an unprecedented extravaganza marking his birthday in show-stopping fashion, featuring seven fights and aligning with America's 250th anniversary. This is SRN News. Delta Airlines remains woke.
12: Polls indicate that the LGBT agenda is not so popular anymore, and most corporations are heeding the signals, reducing their support for the most radical parts of the gay offensive. But not Delta. On X, the account Libs of TikTok has published job postings from the airline that refer to birthing parents and non-birthing parents instead of mothers and fathers. Meanwhile, many corporations have eliminated or muted their Gay Pride Month celebrations. Michael Harrington reporting.
4: One Major League Baseball team is going all in on the LGBT agenda. The Los Angeles Dodgers have unveiled a permanent display honoring former players Glenn Burke and Billy Bean, who were the first two major leaguers to say they were gay. A ceremony was held on the team's 13th annual Pride Night this month, hours before the Dodgers hosted the LA Angels. While MLB officials have been pushing the LGBT agenda for years, a growing number of teams are refusing to embrace it. This is SRN News. There's a push for transparency in healthcare pricing.
13: The Trump administration is warning more than 500 hospitals to disclose basic cost information, saying hidden pricing drives up costs for American families. Hospitals that fail to comply could face penalties up to $2 million a year. Officials say stronger enforcement will help patients shop for care and curb runaway health care spending ahead of the midterms. I'm Bill Alexander.
4: Jalen Brunson and the comeback Knicks did it again, and now they're the champion Knicks for the first time in 53 years. New York rules the NBA, beating the San Antonio Spurs 94-90 in Game 5 of the NBA Finals last night. Ford recalling more than 250,000 vehicles that were incorrectly repaired during a previous recall meant to fix a problem that caused the engine to stall while driving. The recall includes Ford Focus automobiles models 2012-2018, and the dealer will provide a powertrain update. More details at srnnews.com.
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0: everything you need to know about the top headlines of the day and a perspective that will give you some eternity to it. 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It's Kevin McCullough, Monday through Friday, on That Kevin Show. And now, from the Connors and Sullivan Broadcast Studios, the man who is not what he wants to be, but is way grateful that he's not who he used to be, here.
1: Welcome back. Kevin McCullough, glad to have you with us. You may have heard me over the last few days. I've been reminiscing about my childhood. I've been reminiscing about a little place in a little tiny town called Ringgold, Louisiana. Why did I bring up Ringgold, Louisiana? It's if you go to Shreveport, Louisiana, which few people know, and you turn south and you go for about 45 miles, you'll find it right there in western Louisiana. But it was a little place that as a child, if I recited memory verses and said them to people at my church, through a little curriculum that we had, I got to go for 5.5 days and spend a week just taking in the Bible, making friends with people my age, etc. They had a program where you could eventually become a counselor and get to stay longer. And my summers became obsessive about getting to camp and getting to spend as much time there as I possibly could. Had a lot of discipleship that happened in my life, learned a lot about the Lord. We had a little time every night just before dinner where they would play some music across the campus of the camp, and we would take our Bibles, and for 10 whole minutes, get this, 10 whole minutes, we would sit by ourselves, read our Bibles, and pray and reflect upon the good things that God had given us in the last 24 hours. Have you taken 10 minutes today to think about anything for 10 minutes at a time? I have a hard time finding 10 minutes to just do that about anything, much less scripture. But that's the power of what a Christian camp can be in the life of a young person. Tom Tradup is back with me. We're talking about Angel Tree Camps, which operate in all 50 states across the United States. Kids in every state get to go. And Tom, I'm assuming that a lot of people that listen had a camp experience of some sort, but for those of us that went to Christian camps, we know the powerful imprint that it left on us when it came to our walk with God.
2: Right, because I have visions of you, by the way, in Lederhosen, you know, little Kevin running around with your Keds sneakers.
1: This was just,
2: the Keds will help you jump higher and run faster.
1: Yeah, I guess.
2: But yeah, it's true, Kevin. The camp experience can't be beat. It's a memory that most of us have. And the children that we're talking about who have a mom or dad who are unfortunately incarcerated because of some crime that they did, they're paying their debt to society. And these kids are often forgotten. As I like to say, we think of them as the you know, real victims of crime because they've done nothing wrong themselves. And they get trapped in a hot city, in a bad neighborhood, maybe with a caregiver who isn't, might be wonderful, might be a grandparent or somebody who's taking care of them, or might be somebody they got shunted off to who's a cousin, and they're just ignored. And this is an opportunity for somebody to step up, hopefully open their heart and their wallet to help your campaign to send these kids to Angel Tree Camp. You mentioned they're in all 50 states, and that's true. And this is the time when people are getting ready to make their plans for camp. And a $200 donation or whatever you can give, obviously, if you spare $50 and three other people do it, that's another $200. Each $200 hit sends another child to camp.
1: Yeah.
2: And it's such a wonderful experience for them to get out of the city, to maybe for the first time experience fresh air and Christian fellowship and good meals. And the counselors are such wonderful people. You mentioned your experience, Kevin. And I've been, Larry Elder, who's one of our other Salem hosts, and I went to an Angel Tree camp in California. And it literally changed our lives just to be with those kids, to watch them and see them transform from introverts into these wonderful kids who are so excited to learn about Jesus, to learn about what it's like to have God give you direction in your life. And we really are just so excited to be able to be part of that again this year.
1: You can't help but feel that those emotions, those feelings, those understandings, those deeper insights are going to be impacting their lives for years to come because of this. And I'm just excited that we get to put kids in that situation. We do so much as a culture to put kids in really hardship terms a lot. And sometimes that's the fault of their parents. Sometimes it's culture. Sometimes it's society. But what about this? What about doing something that just, it's an unadulterated good that the kid gets to experience, and many of them come to know Jesus.
2: And when you think about it, Kevin, everything you said is absolutely right. But when you think about it, let's say it's a smaller gift. Let's say somebody wants to donate $50. $50, you can't take your family to see the new Super Mario Brothers movie and have a bag of popcorn for $50. Yet with that same money and combined with other donors from other people to your program, we can literally change a child's life for eternity. Yeah. And it is so important that everybody think of things in that mode rather than going, I'm not ever going to meet the 162 kids that Kevin's talking about. We probably won't. We may meet them somewhere else right. someday, and we may get our thanks then, but that's not why we're doing it. We're doing it because Prison Fellowship, Angel Tree Program, their camping program is such a wonderful blessing to be part of. That's why we do it every year. And every year people get excited about it. People like to do that. And I've had many, many people who've talked to me over the years and said, we made a decision to cut back on our family vacation by one day, and we donated to Angel Tree to help two kids or three kids. You can do the math. If it's $200 to send a child to Angel Tree camp for a week, maybe you can spare a little more than that. And if you can't, any amount will really help.
1: Yeah. Well, and I know that my my audience consistently gives to the projects that we talk about. I think $200 is a lot of money for some, but friends, there are a lot of you listening that you could do that in your sleep, and there are some of you that could do a $2,000 gift or a $20,000 gift and get a lot of these kids to camp this summer. So I'm gonna lean in on you. Whatever the Lord tells you to do, that's what you're supposed to do. Whatever He moves your heart to do, that's what you're supposed to do. I'm just going to tell you, it takes $200 to get one child and their name marked off the list. And what we want to focus on is getting all 162. I don't want to rest until all 162 are spoken for and are on their way to camp this summer, because I think it's going to be life-changing for them. And Tom, when you think about it, there's so much data on this. You can talk about it till the cows come home. But if you don't interrupt the cycle of criminal activity, bad yes. behavior, tough circumstances, if you don't interrupt the cycle, it does repeat. You go to the phone, pull out your smartphone, put this number in, 888-206-2794, and hit send, 888-206-2794, and just make that call. It'll take about 2 minutes. It shouldn't take more than that to get the gift given. If you'd prefer to do it online, either from your handheld device or a laptop or a desktop of some sort, just go to thatkevinshow.com. Click the banner at the top of the page with the smiling child. He's going to camp. He's so happy. Let's make more of them happy. thatkevinshow.com. Click the banner at the top of the page, or just dial that number, 888-206-2794, 888-206-2794. And when you do, your gift is 100% tax deductible. Not that you should give for that reason. I'm not sending anybody like special presents to say thank you. The thank you is going to be, you're going to change a kid's life. And that kid is going to be a different person after they go to camp this summer. And we all are going to win because of that. 888-206-2794, 888-206-2794. Kevin McCullough, coming right back.
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4: Patrick's life quickly got a lot easier.
5: 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They picked up the ball and ran with it.
4: And how'd it go?
5: I couldn't believe it. I had to ask like 2 or 3 times. I saved an incredible amount of money.

0: You're sick and you need that emotional support and you need somebody to, you know, talk with you and, you know, get you through the financials. 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
1: Yeah. 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

0: Kevin Show, thatkevinshow.com. Kevin McCullough, glad to have you with us. Yes, I have a little bit of a lisp. I'm still recovering from some of the injuries, but we're grateful to be where we are because when you look around and you see where you could be, it should bring about a deep sense of gratitude for all the good that God has brought you. And from one of those perspectives, specifically in my own life, every time we would get to this stage of the year where the weekends start getting bright and warm and maybe even hot, and you think about swimming and you think about air conditioning and you think about fun and you think about all the stuff that summer will bring about, for me, when I was a kid growing up, it was always about getting to go to camp. I wanted to be at camp so bad. Camp was such a fun place to be. And I was not the son of an incarcerated parent. But I did have parents who were going through some stress. My mom had cancer. There were some other things that were weighing down in our home my final few years that I was able to go to camp. And the importance of the Christian fellowship and the people that loved on me and all the rest of it, it just made such a world of difference. And I didn't face one-tenth of the things that the kids that are in the Angel Tree program face before they get there. So I can only imagine if camp had that kind of, like, exponential impact on me, how much it has on a kid who is really insecure about everything related to their future, where their parents are, will they even remember them when they get out of prison, what's going on, etc. Steve Collins is back with us, and Steve is one of the senior camp directors for Angel Tree, and he's been at it for 25 years. He's a veteran at it. But Steve, you know the magic. There is something about taking a kid from a sweatbox public housing project and putting him in the beautiful outdoor experience, fresh air, bright stars at night. If you live in a major city, you may not have ever seen stars in the sky at night, because in the city they're hard to see. But in the in places like where the Angel Tree camps are in all 50 states, wide open skies, beautiful, breathtaking stars at night, and things like horseback riding or learning new games and making new friends and doing all these things. These are emotional power bombs that go off in the heart of the kid. I mean, it's just like they've never experienced it before. It's like having lived your whole life just watching black and white movies, and then you see a movie in color for the first time. You're like, what? It's that kind of overwhelming, in a good way, sensory experience. Talk about what kind of impact that has on the heart of the child, especially as they may be coming for their first time.
1: Mm-hmm. Yeah, it's amazing how much of an impact. It's hard to overstate the impact that outdoor setting has on these kids, because, yeah, for so many of them, they barely ever step foot off of concrete. And so when they get into this outdoor setting, there's been studies that show that getting into the outdoor setting relieves stress. It calms the anxiety that these kids live with on a daily basis, and it opens up their minds to new possibilities. And so getting out into nature, hiking down a trail through a pine forest, or riding a zip line between oak trees, or swimming in a lake that maybe is a little too cold to be comfortable, but it's just an invigorating experience. You know, these types of things that kids would not get to experience in the city, they get to experience in that outdoor setting. And when kids get into the outdoor setting and they see the stars, like you said, and they hear the birds chirping, and they see the tree.

0: swaying in the breeze, it opens our minds to the Creator, that God is a very loving, present God, and He has created something beautiful in this world. And it's not just about concrete and stress.
1: Well, I think you touched on something there that in classical education we talk about a lot, but we don't do a lot of classical education anymore, and that is beauty is one of those things, one of God's gifts to us. And we see it in nature. We see it in the design of the sky and clouds and sun and the deep blue and everything else. But it is possible, and I just say this as someone who lived in Chicago and New York for a long time, it is possible for people to live in these places and to never truly experience anything that we would call classically beautiful in terms of God's design. And I think that speaks as much to their heart and to their mind and soul and experience as even some of the relational things, which are also extremely big. But it's the aesthetic of where camp happens that I think also brings them into a different experience.
0: Mm-hmm. Yeah. When they get outside of that what they're normally experiencing, outside of their regular routine, but then also outside of their normal setting, and they begin to experience new things, it does something in their brains. They start to recognize that my life can be different than what I have experienced. And so when they're every day, they're like, I live on this street in this neighborhood, and this is how the people in my world act, and this is how people succeed in my world, and maybe that's gang violence or whatever. When they get into a camp setting, an outdoor setting, and they get new experiences, they realize, oh, I can ride a horse. I can ride a zip line. I can swim in a lake. I can hike in the woods. Maybe I can even learn how to build a campfire. You know, these types of things that were never part of their mindset normally. When you give them those new experiences, they start to think, maybe my whole trajectory of my life can be different. I don't have to just follow the routine of what I've seen in my neighborhood. I can make different decisions for myself because I've experienced it this week at camp.
1: Yeah, I think that's so important. Friends, here's how we get the kids there. Go to thatkevinshow.com and click the Angel Tree banner at the top of the page. thatkevinshow.com, click the banner at the top of the page. thatkevinshow.com, click the Angel Tree banner at the top of the page. And if you want to type it in manually, you could also go to angeltree.org/Kevin. That'll also get you there. But the easiest way to remember it is just to go to thatkevinshow.com and click the banner at the top of the page, and that'll take you right through to Angel Tree Camp and the opportunity. Now, let's talk a little bit about the financial side of this, Steve, because, you know, my bride and I, we have three camp-aged kids, and they, you know, they're of that stage where we're looking at sleepaway camps. And in the tri-state area, for quality Christian camps, it's $500 to $1,000 per kid to go away for a week of camp. And that would be a lot to ask someone to do on behalf of an Angel Tree child when maybe they can't even afford to do that for their own kids. But Angel Tree has a price point of $200. And I'm curious as to, what does that mean? Do they get the same quality of camp that they would otherwise? Because it's important that these kids have that good experience.
0: Yeah, absolutely. So, you know, we partner with 270 camps all over across the country to provide
1: all 50 states, by the way. All 50 states, there's Angel Tree camps.
0: We've got camp available for kids in every state. And so we build these partnerships with camps that have really high quality programs. And so they're not losing anything on quality. The $200 is kind of an average price point, but we're able to get these kids to camp. And part of the reason that the camp cost is lower than you might see at other camps is that a lot of our partners, they are very intentional about reaching this particular demographic. Mm-hmm. They really want to reach kids that would not have the opportunity to go to camp somewhere else. And so they've intentionally kept their prices low in order to be able to provide these camping opportunities for these kids. And so we're giving kids a full week of camp. In most cases, we have a few partners that offer a shorter session. And some parents prefer that, you know, especially sending the kids away for the first time. They might prefer a shorter session to try things out. But we definitely provide a high quality program. Kids are going to get a lot of fun experiences, and they're going to hear the gospel.
1: Well, and that's, again, the most important part, friends, because the goal of all of this is to bring Jesus into the life of this family. And if you're just joining us and you're saying, Kevin, how does the program even work? Well, it starts with the parent who's incarcerated. That parent has, on some level, been associated with the Prison Fellowship Program in prison. They've completed their Bible study program. Many of them are still studying with the Prison Fellowship program. Some of them have accepted Jesus. A vast majority of them do. And as they are going through the different levels of what they're able to do in the prison program, they're given the opportunity. At Christmas time, they give them the opportunity to nominate their kid to receive a present on behalf of them, and that's where Angel Tree got started. So here's what I need you to do. Go to thatkevinshow.com, thatkevinshow.com, click the Angel Tree banner at the top of the page. We don't have a phone number that'll work for you 24 hours a day, so I just want you to go straight to the website and do this, because we're losing time, and I don't want to leave any of the 162 kids that we started with. I don't want to leave any of them out. I want to make sure we get all 162 of them to camp this year. ThatKevinShow.com. Click the Angel Tree banner at the top of the page. Go

0: With SRN News, I'm Ron Taylor. Momentum for a deal to end the Iran war is growing. Pakistan says an agreement is closer than ever, and President Trump asserts it will be signed later today. Iran is making some of the most optimistic statements yet. Its foreign ministry spokesperson said yesterday that the likelihood of finalizing a memorandum of understanding in the coming days is high. Meanwhile, Trump plans to discuss demining the Strait of Hormuz at the upcoming Group of Seven summit that begins Monday. Nara Organics has recalled its organic baby formula sold at Target stores and online due to a multi-state outbreak of infant botulism. Federal authorities report that three babies became ill in California, Pennsylvania, and Washington in April and May after consuming the formula. The FDA says people are urged to stop using the product immediately. The Knicks have done it again, and now they are the champions. For the first time in 53 years, they rule the NBA, beating the Spurs 94-90 last night in Game 5. This is SRN News.
1: Hello, I'm Jerry Stewart, and this is One Moment in America. Being someone who writes with my left hand, I'm always looking to find other lefties like me. I'll give you the story of two very famous lefties after this important message.
2: 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Today, I'm excited. Why? 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
1: Being a lefty myself, I love to read stories about other lefties. Here's a couple you won't believe. Gerald Ford, our 38th president, could write with either hand. But here's the weird part. Because he was not allowed as a child to be a lefty, when he stood at the board, he would use his right hand. But secretly, sitting down, he continued to use his left. Very strange. But here's one you won't believe. James Garfield loved to entertain his friends and guests by, get this, writing Latin with one hand while at the same time writing Greek with the other. Amazing. I'm Jerry Stewart, and that was One Moment in America.

0: Kevin McCullough. Glad to have you with us at Kevin Show. We are talking about young people and having their lives completely transformed, turned upside down in the best way possible, through Angel Tree Camp. And it is a vision of Prison Fellowship, which was started by Chuck Colson many years ago, to not only help parents not be recidivists, but if they are convicted of a crime, actually have their lives redeemed, find Jesus, start over, begin again, have a new birth. I've read something about that in the New Testament. I think that's pretty biblical. But not only that, because of the damage that's been done to these families from the criminal behavior, from the activity, they want to help try to put these families back together again. And the Angel Tree program, that's really the focus of it. It's to make sure the kids are not forgotten by their parent. It's to make sure that the kid know that God loves them more than their parent does. And it's to bring together a redeemed heart in the life of the parent and a redeemed heart in the life of the child. And friends, reconciliation can happen out of that. And this can be a family reconciliating program that just does a world of good, not only stopping the cycle of crime, but going on to accomplish good things. Steve Collins is back with us. And Steve, you've been the senior camp director for Angel Tree for a while. And I know that every kid that comes in has a story. But there are some that stand out, I'm sure. So talk to me about one that may have gotten your attention or tugged at your heart as it played out with Angel Tree Camping.
1: Yeah, thank you. I have one particular story that comes to mind. I was able last year to actually talk with a former Angel Tree camper, and he was very kind to let me share his story. And his name is Jediah. And Jediah, when he was a child, his father was incarcerated. He lived with his grandmother. The father signed Jediah up for Angel Tree Christmas. So Jediah was able to receive that Christmas gift on behalf of his incarcerated father, along with the gospel message and a note from his father. And it helped build that connection. And then he found out about Angel Tree Camping, that he could attend camp on a scholarship. And so Jediah's grandmother signed him up for the camp that he wanted to go to. And so that was probably mid-spring that he signed up for camp. And then tragedy struck. Jediah's father passed away just about a month before Jediah was scheduled to go to camp. Mm. And his grandmother was naturally hesitant, like, should I still send him away to camp when his father just died? And Jediah shared with me, he was very closed off during this time. You know, he did not know how to really process the grief that he was experiencing. His grandmother asked him if he still wanted to go to camp, and he was willing to give it a try. The grandmother called the camp to finally explain the situation, said, do you think he would be okay? And the camp said, we will take really good care of him and we'll be attentive. And we'll let you know if it doesn't work out. You know, you can always pick him up. So Jediah went to camp. He got there. There was lots of energy, lots of fun taking place. But Jediah, feeling very closed off, just kind of sat down alone by himself. One of the camp counselors saw this happening. So he went over and sat down beside him and just kind of started talking with him and connecting with him right where he was at. And helping to build some trust and to embrace camp. And so during this camp week, they have actually a very special time during the camp week. They build a small stone wall, and all the kids at camp are able to add a stone to that wall to symbolize something that they've lost or something that they're leaving behind at camp. And so Jediah knew, you know, his big thing was he had lost his father. And so he added a stone to that wall. And he kind of announced what that stone represented and shared with the people around him his grief. And in that moment, he was able to open up and really share all of the pain and the heartache that he was experiencing. And this camp community came around him and supported him and prayed with him. And it was just a real breakthrough moment. Now, Jediah later shared with me that week at camp had done more for him than months of therapy had done before and after camp, because it was just a transformational moment for him at camp. And so he went back to camp the next year and went back again and is working his way up through their junior leadership program so that he was actually able to be a counselor at camp last summer. And so it's just a beautiful story about how camp can reach a child in the deepest, darkest place and really minister to the needs that they have.
0: Yeah, wow. Friends, that is a real snapshot of what your gift launches. Your gift is the starting point. It's the thing that flips the light switch on so that the light can come on in these kids' lives. And without it, the light stays off. But my plea with you is, will you help at least one child this summer find Jesus through Angel Tree Camp? And at the same time, in many instances, it did not work out in Jediah's case, but in many instances, you're bringing back together a child and a parent in a way that is true reconciliation. The parent is incarcerated, but this is a way that they can tell their child that they're loved, they're not forgotten, they're still remembered. And it's just so powerful. Please, please, please go to the website, thatkevinshow.com, and click the banner at the top of the page. It takes about 2 minutes to make that happen. And when it's done, there's another kid taken off my list and ready to go to camp this summer. thatkevinshow.com. ThatKevinShow.com, all one word, ThatKevinShow.com, and click the Angel Tree banner at the top of the page. Kevin McCullough, very glad to have you with us. Coming right back from New York, Uncle Way.
2: In the War of 1812, our nation fought and won America's religious freedom. Today, that constitutional right is being assaulted once more from within.
3: Religious liberty and rights in general were under attack. We all of a sudden became the enemy.
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0: Evans from New York. That Kevin. Kevin McCullough.
1: Welcome back. It is That Kevin Show, thatkevinshow.com, and that's where you go to help a child find a Christian summer camp this year, Angel Tree Camp. And not just any kid. People have asked me, Kev, why is Angel Tree Camp so special? And I say, well, it's actually a really in-depth program. Because what happens is the Angel Tree children are suffering not because of choices that they made, but because of choices that their parents have made. Sometimes one or both of their parents happen to be incarcerated. And as they are in the prison and going through the prison fellowship program inside the prison, completing a Bible study program and doing some other things, they are given the opportunity to then nominate their child for a scholarship to go to a summer Christian camp. And you may say, well, of all the things in the world, why would they choose to do that? Because Prison Fellowship understands how important this camp experience can be in interrupting the recidivism cycle of not just the inmate, but their family. Kids that have parents in prison that don't have people that intervene actively in their life a lot of times end up going to prison themselves. So Angel Tree, from their Christmas gifting program to their Angel Tree camping program, they're all about intervening in the life of the child, especially while the parent's not able to be there, but kind of on behalf of the parent in many instances, where the parent has remorse, has sought redemption for what they've done. They've studied scripture. They've accepted Jesus. They've said, hey, I want to know more about this, and I want my child to know more about this. And that's how these children actually get nominated for these scholarships. Now, I have a list of names that still has about 150 children on it, and we want every one of them to receive a scholarship to go to Angel Tree Camp this summer. Here to discuss is Steve Collins, who's the Senior Program Manager at Angel Tree Camping. He's got about 25 years of firsthand experience in Christian camp ministry. And Steve, I'm sure you've had the same conversation. How do you tell people the difference in Angel Tree Camp and the camps that you've worked at in the past?
2: Well, you know, there are some key things. We have in Angel Tree, we've got two types of partner camps. Some of them are more traditional camps, and so Angel Tree kids are able to attend a traditional camp environment. And then we have what we call focused camps, and these are camps that have a focus or an intention in reaching specifically Angel Tree kids or kids with incarcerated parents. And in those instances, the kids are able to get specialized programming at camp. So, you know, you've got the regular camp stuff, you know, the camp activities, the games, the s'mores, the archery, you know, the crafts, all these great things that we think of when we think of camp. But then at the same time, they're able to bring in speakers who can maybe have a history of incarceration or know what it's like to have an incarcerated parent. And so they can relate to the kids in a very special way. And they can have discussion groups where the kids can open up about what it's like to have an incarcerated parent. And one of the most powerful things that we hear from parents who attend these camps is that my child learned that they're not the only one. A lot of these kids go around feeling like, I've got an incarcerated parent. I've got to keep that under wraps. I've got to, you know, keep that away from public knowledge, you know, because they feel, you know, a level of shame for whatever reason. And so when they go to an Angel Tree camp and they find out that all these kids have an incarcerated parent, it frees them to talk openly about how they feel. And when the kids feel that freedom to talk about it, then they're able to not only express their feelings, but they're able to receive healing and growth and compassion from the camp staff and find out how, even though maybe I've got a separation from my biological parent, God is a father who loves me and he cares for me and he's present with me right now. And so it's a very special experience for those kids.
1: Well, we want to give that focused experience to the children whose names are on my list, because every one of them has an incarcerated parent. Every one of them wonders day to day, am I loved? Am I forgotten? Did my mom or dad forget about me when they went to prison? This is actually one of those really unique opportunities where when you give your gift, $200 to send a child to Angel Tree Camp, when you give that gift, It actually is done in the name of the parent. The parent is actually given some credit, if you will, for getting that kid to camp from the standpoint that they're remembered and the child knows that that they were important enough to their mom or dad that they were nominated for this program. And by the way, they don't just hand out the opportunity. The mom or dad have gone through prison fellowships in prison program where they are studying scripture, they are listening to Bible teaching, they are being confronted with their own sin. Most of them come to faith in Jesus along the way, and as a result, their hearts are naturally overjoyed, and they want to share the gospel with their own children. Who wouldn't want to? I'm not in prison, and I've always wanted my kids to know Jesus. It's one of the most valuable things that you can help a child and a parent experience is for that child to come to faith. So that's kind of the context that all of this is kind of set against. And I really want you to understand, friends, that when you give your gift, you're completing the circle.
2: Absolutely, yeah. Yeah, these kids, they come away from that camp understanding that they're not forgotten, that my parent does still remember me, still loves me, still wants me to have an experience like this. And then at the same time, they're coming away with some real tools for coping with this separation and how they can move forward in their lives and understand that, you know, at some point in the future, hopefully we'll be reunited with the incarcerated parent. But in the meantime, God is here with me, and he's abiding with me, and he's guiding me through this life, and I'm not alone. And there are people like the people at this camp who care about me too, and they want to see me succeed in my life. And so it's we're bringing them into this new environment, giving them a really different experience, and then sending them home with some tools.
1: Friends,
2: to help
1: here's
2: them
1: what you're doing. 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It's got a little animation on it. You'll see it. It's very simple to find. Click that and give your best gift right now and help a child find Jesus this summer.
0: Stick around for more of That Kevin next.
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4: With SRN News, I'm Ron Taylor. Naira Organics has recalled its organic baby formula sold at Target stores and online due to a multi-state outbreak of infant botulism. Federal authorities report that three babies became ill in California, Pennsylvania, and Washington in April and May after consuming the formula. The FDA says people should be urged to stop using the product immediately. Jalen Brunson and the comeback Knicks did it again. Now they're the championship Knicks for the first time in 53 years. New York rules the NBA, Brunson scoring 45 points, including 13 straight for New York in the fourth quarter, as the Knicks beat the San Antonio Spurs 94-90 in Game 5 of the finals last night. President Trump turns 80 today when the UFC cage fighting event at the White House South Lawn, an unprecedented extravaganza marking his birthday, featuring seven fights and aligning with America's 250th anniversary. This is SRN News.
5: In the War of 1812, our nation fought and won America's religious freedom. 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
6: 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We all of a sudden became the enemy.
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5: 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The governmental hostility and prejudice is uncovered, and Trump's fight to restore our constitutional liberties and religious freedom.
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5: 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It's that Kevin Show.
1: All right, welcome back. Coming up at the end of the show, I've got some thoughts on something that happened last night that I just want to make sure that I say, because I've been thinking it all year, and it's one of those things where I've complained so badly about some of the things that have gone so wrong, particularly in culture, particularly in entertainment, particularly in the music arena, that something happened last night that was incredible as it was happening, and then the end result was just as incredible. And I'll bring some clarity to all that coming up. I do want to say that we cannot get 162 kids to Christian camp this year without your help. And you're going to hear me wax eloquent about this in the days to come. My friend Tom Tradup is on with me today. I am so grateful for so much that happened in my life because of the ability to go to a Christian camp, to be able to be taught about what understanding Jesus, who he was and what he accomplished and what his will is for me and all the rest of that. That's a big part of it. But in addition to that, this idea that that the relationships I made, the moments of study that I had, just to not learn biblical passages or read verses, but then to sit in God's beauty and God's nature and reflect upon what that meant in the world around me, and to see the beauty of his setting sun, to see the beauty of his creation, the beautiful lake and forest and trees and stuff that I, you know, growing up in the suburbs, I wasn't a stranger to nature, but it wasn't what I lived in. And if that's true for me, friend, I just have to tell you, if it's true for me, it is doubly true for the kids that Angel Tree is trying to help, because they are growing up many times in an almost incarceration existence themselves. Yeah, it's their parent that has committed the crime and is behind bars. But growing up in public housing, growing up in rundown neighborhoods, growing up in buildings with no air conditioning, growing up with just an existence that almost excludes nature to some degree, to then have the chance to get on a bus and drive to the country and see grass and blue sky and stars at night. There are literally kids that have gone to Angel Tree Camp who never saw stars before their first night of camp in their whole life. This is one of those things where I just hope you catch the vision for it. And we just have, real quickly, dozens of people that say, you know what, I can sponsor 1, 2, 3, 5 kids at camp, and I want to do that and jump right in right now. $1,000 would take care of a week of camp for 5 children. For about $1,000, I can send my kids away to sleepaway camp. One of them. I can send one of my kids away for a week of sleepaway camp for about $1,000. For $1,000 to Angel Tree, you could help maybe a brother and sister or an entire family of kids, or maybe 2 families of kids, have a week of camp that they would not have otherwise. And the best part of all of it is that they're going to be...
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4: With SRN News, I'm Ron Taylor. Pakistan says a deal to end the war is imminent.
11: Pakistani Prime Minister Shehbaz Sharif says a deal to end the war in Iran is closer than ever before, and he expects it to be finalized within 24 hours. He says Pakistan is preparing for an electronic signing of the agreement to be followed by technical level talks next week. Meanwhile, Iran state-run TV says funeral ceremonies for former Iranian Supreme Leader Ayatollah Ali Khamenei will be in July between the 4th and the 9th. Khamenei was killed by the U.S. and Israel in the opening attack of the war in February. He succeeded by his son, Mojtaba. I'm Donna Warder.
4: The Big Apple is finally on top of the basketball world after 53 years.
12: The New York Knicks won their first NBA championship Saturday night since 1973. The Knicks beat the Western Conference champion San Antonio Spurs at the Alamo City 94-90 in Game 5. Knicks captain and guard Jalen Brunson won the NBA Finals MVP award. Brunson led his Knicks with 45 points in this game. Brunson scored 13 straight points in the fourth quarter.
4: Correspondent Andrew Stewart. Nara Organics has recalled its organic baby formula sold at Target stores and online due to multi-state outbreak of infant botulism. Federal authorities report that three babies became ill in California, Pennsylvania, and Washington in April and May. After consuming the formula, the FDA says people are urged to stop using it immediately. President Trump celebrates turning 80 today with UFC cage fighting event at the White House South Lawn, an unprecedented extravaganza marking his birthday in show-stopping fashion, featuring seven fights and allowing and aligning the America's 250th anniversary. Today's celebration gets underway a little later this evening. This is SRN News. Correspondent Michael Harrington reports that Sesame Street is celebrating gay pride.
13: The iconic kid show has posted the following message on social media. Happy Pride Month from Sesame Street. Join us in celebrating and uplifting the LGBTQIA+ members of our community. The post includes what looks like the fur of several of the show's popular puppets in rainbow colors. In fact, Sesame Street has been pushing the LGBT lifestyle for several years now, introducing a gay couple on a recent episode about family. Michael Harrington reporting.
4: The oldest synagogue in the U.S. is preparing to celebrate the country's 250th. Touro Synagogue, dedicated in 1763, is located a tenth of a mile from the old colony house, a seat of government when Rhode Island was a colony. In 1790, the year after George Washington became the first president, the Touro congregation sent him a letter praising a government which gives to bigotry no sanction, to persecution no assistance. This is SRN News. A tragedy in Virginia as a church tent collapses during services in a storm, killing one worshiper and injuring 22 others. We hear more on this story from correspondent Julie Walker reporting.
14: A spokesperson for Bedford County says heavy rain, lightning, and strong winds tore through Moneta Friday as the Eastlake Community Church was holding its outdoor service. Officials say 11 people were taken to the hospital, 11 others had minor injuries and were treated at the scene. A senior pastor at the church says he had just walked up to the stage to tell the group to go to their cars when a gust of wind picked up the tent. State Representative Eric Zare says the community will get through this.
15: This community wants the East Lake family to know that our hearts are with you and our prayers are for you through this tragedy.
14: The church says it will be holding a special Sunday service at its Roanoke campus. I'm Julie Walker.
4: More details at srnnews.com.
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1: I want you to take your Bible and turn to the book of Revelation, chapter 20. The book of Revelation and chapter 20. We're going to look at four different things here in these few verses from verse 11 through verse 15. One will be the setting, one the summons, the secrets, and the sentence that's found here in these verses. You and I are to proclaim to the world that God wants people to know that there is a great white throne judgment coming. And this is something that every person is going to have to attend. The setting is called the Great White Throne that takes place. There's also going to be a new heavens and a new earth, because the first heaven and the first earth will be done away, and it says they found no place for them. At this setting, it's called the Great White Throne, great because of the power that's going to be there. You realize there is no one with the power of God except God. The Great White Throne Judgment, great because of its power, but the word power means the authority. He has the power, the authority at this judgment to do whatever he wants to do. That is power, to have that kind of authority. There is no appeals court, and to be able to summons the whole world to attend. And the Bible says the angels will be there, and I believe that you and I as believers will also be there, but we have an escape. We have a substitute. We don't have to be judged. It's white because of its purity. Purity because it's going to be a judgment that will be just. Remember, whatever God does, whatever his power that he has, and his authority to make whatever decisions and to execute whatever judgment, it has to be right. God has to be fair. He has to be just in whatever he does. That's why over and over again he is called the righteous judge. That he is. But it's the great white throne, and it's throne because of its purpose. Why are we standing here? Because it's a throne. It's a judgment. Everybody is going to be judged. Judged according to what? The Bible says the books will be open, and they will be judged out of those books according to their works. And therefore, yes, every man needs to be getting together his evidences for his defense. Because should he stand before God and lose his case, the results are devastating. The punishment is eternal separation from God in a literal fire burning hell forever. Also, the summons is to the great and the small. It's to the living and the dead. And the Bible says even death and hell will deliver up the dead which were in them, and they will stand at this great white throne judgment. So the summons goes out, and you and I are supposed to be letting people know, look, you've been summoned and you will appear. The other thing is the secrets of every individual are going to be revealed. It means the hidden motives of the heart. Not only has the deeds that you have done been recorded, because the Bible says you're judged according to your works out of the books. So that means that all your deeds are being placed in a book along with your thoughts and the motive and the intent of your heart. Now, that's powerful. That means that there's a lot of things that nobody knows about. A lot of things you kept secret. But the Bible says what is secret here one day will be shouted from the housetop. In other words, everybody will know. If I was a lost man and knew all of this was true, that scared me to death. But see, you're looking at an individual. I'm not worried one iota about the great white throne judgment. I'm not scared. You say, what about all those bad things you've done and all those bad thoughts you've had over the years? I don't have to worry about it because, see, none of my sins can ever be brought up. Because, see, I had a substitute. I had someone pay for all of my sins, so I won't be judged. Whew, am I glad? God help the person who has not accepted a substitute, someone to stand in their judgment for them. But someone has already took my punishment, and I don't have to take it. And I'm so thankful for that. I want you to know two things about the sentence that's going to be given at this great white throne judgment. One, it is sure. It is sure because God said, they shall be judged. And if God says, they shall be judged, they shall be judged. And also, the severity of this judgment. You see, it's not just going to be a slap on the hand. It's not going to be, I'll give you 3 strikes and you're out. This is not going to be some little warning. The punishment here is called the second death. It's called being cast into the lake of fire. Now take your Bible, look there in the book of Revelation chapter 20 and verse 11. I want you to notice there in verse 11, he says, and I saw a great white throne, and him that sat on it, from whose face the earth and the heavens fled away, and there was found no place for them. So the Bible does teach that after the 1,000-year reign upon the earth, that the devil will be cast into the lake of fire, found there in verse 10, where the beast and the false prophet are, and shall be tormented day and night forever and ever. I want you to hold your place here and look in 2 Timothy chapter 4. There's a verse mentioned there that I'd like to share with you that also sheds a little light on this concerning the judge at the great white throne judgment. This is on page 1281. 2 Timothy chapter 4 verse 1 says, I charge thee therefore before God and the Lord Jesus Christ, who shall judge the quick and the dead. The quick are the living, or those that have trusted Christ as Savior and have eternal life. And the dead, those that are spiritually dead. And he says, to judge the quick and the dead at his appearing. You see, when he appears and he takes us out, and we stand at the judgment seat of Christ. But there's others who will not be at the judgment seat of Christ, because that one is for the Christian. That's for the believers. That's to receive rewards. But then there's another judgment that's coming at the end of time. And he says, at the end of the kingdom, or in his kingdom. So at his appearing and his kingdom. So at the end of the 1,000 years, there is going to be the great white throne judgment. So that's something that even the Apostle Paul was preaching to the churches in those letters. The letters concerning Timothy. Here in Revelation now, in chapter 20, look again in verse 11. And I saw a great white throne, and him that sat upon it, from whose face the earth and the heavens fled away, and there was found no place for them. Verse 12. And I saw the dead, small and great, stand before God. The dead means those that are living even today but have not trusted Christ as Savior. They are spiritually dead. They're cut off from the source of eternal life. They're cut off from the source of God. But they're physically, they're alive. When you and I talk about death or dying, well, death means to us to be absent from the body. But absent from the body doesn't mean you don't exist anymore. It simply means you're not living there in the body anymore. You're absent from the body, but you're present with the Lord. But you're still very much alive. You see, when God created you, you will always be. You will never cease to be. You'll just be in a different place. That's all. You're only in this world for a few short years. But the house that you live in, your body will not last forever down here. And you don't know how long it's going to last. It could last 50 years, 60 years, 70 years, or you could die tomorrow. But when the body goes, you got to move out. And the Bible says you'll either be with the Lord or you'll be in a place of torment. Now here he makes a statement in verse 12. And I saw the dead, small and great. So it doesn't matter if you're small or if you're great. It doesn't matter. You are going to stand at the great white throne judgment. This is an appointment for every individual. Unless, of course, they have accepted Jesus Christ as their Savior. Now notice what he says here, and the books were open. There's books that will be open by which when you were born into this world, everything that you have done is in these books. They are recorded. And so there is the book of the living, and there's also a book of those who have eternal life. Look at this. And the books were open, and another book, singular, was open, which is the book of life. You see, there's the Lamb's book of life. Well, the Lamb's Book of Life is the book that you get into when you trusted Christ as your Savior. And we're supposed to rejoice that our names are written in the Lamb's Book of Life. But you see, your name's not written in the Lamb's Book of Life until you trust Jesus Christ as your Savior. Anyone whose names are not found written in the Lamb's Book of Life don't go to heaven. You see what he says down there in verse 15, and whosoever was not found written in the book of life, that's the Lamb's book of life, was cast into the lake of fire. So you see, there's two sets of books that will be open. The one set of books, that's the one that contains their works. The other one contains the name of when you trusted Christ as your Savior. So if you have not trusted Christ as your Savior, your name is not in the Lamb's book of life. Your name is in the book of living. Even Moses said, Lord, blot out my name out of the book of the living. But he wasn't talking about the Lamb's book of life. He was talking about the book of living. Take my life while I'm upon the earth. And God will not, he says, not blot your name out of the book of life, because that cannot be done. But in Matthew chapter 1, you have the book of the generation of Jesus Christ. Those that were born into the family of God, there are no deaths recorded. Because you see, once you're born into God's family, you can never die. That's a different book. This one is a book of eternal life. This one over here is your human life, your physical life. So yes, human life is temporary. My spiritual life is eternal. This one will die, but the other one will never die. And that's why Christ says, if a man believe in me, he shall never die. And though he die physically, yet he shall live. That's because he has eternal life. And so there are these two books that will be opened. And these books is to contain the works that an individual has done. Look what it says. Which is the book of life, there in verse 12. And he says, and the dead were judged out of those things which were written in the books according to their works. So their works are going to judge them. What is the requirement to get to heaven? You have to be perfect to go to heaven. You have to be righteous. As though you've never done anything wrong. Anybody here like that? No, don't you raise your hand. You have to be righteous to go to heaven. But you see, there are people that do not believe, one, that there is a God. They don't believe in heaven and hell, and therefore they don't need a Savior, and they don't worry about what they do. Then there's others who believe that, yes, there is a heaven, and you've got to be real good to get

believeth in Christ, in him, is not condemned. But he that believeth not is condemned when? Already, because he hath not believed. So we see a man doesn't stand at the great white throne judgment to find out if he's condemned or not. He's already condemned. That's why he's been hauled into court. There's charges that have been filed against him. Remember, the Bible says that whenever you and I, we commit this sin, that means we have broken God's law. All these transgressions of ours were wrote on a piece of paper and nailed to Christ's cross. So when he died for all our transgressions. But he did it for the sins of the world. But see, not everybody will accept that payment that was made for them. So now that little piece of paper with all their sins, now they're going to have to account to God, and they're not cleared. This payment is put to your account only when you believe that he did it for you. And think of how many multitudes of people have not accepted this payment Christ made for them. You see, this is an awful place to have to be. Have you ever thought about this? Think about all the people that do not know the Lord, don't like God, don't like anything to do with Christianity, and loves to just do anything that they want to do in sin. They are not very comfortable in a godly church. They don't feel at home. They're uneasy. I've even met Christians that don't like to go to church, don't like to do godly things, but it's not because they're not saved, it's because they want to live ungodly. You see, when you want to live godly and do right, God's people are okay to be around. But when you're not right, you don't want to be around them. You'd rather be with the people who are like that in the world. So you're more comfortable with them. Interesting. But it's an awful place. But when you stop and think that the Bible says, no man has seen God and lived. You can't see God and look upon him because it would kill you. Because his holiness, his pureness, and his power, the Bible says it would blind you or kill you. So that's why when Christ came into the world, he was God in the world. He had to veil himself so you could see his physical form. But if you saw God without that form, then it would kill you. Now people are going to stand at a judgment and be face to face with God. Now they'll be standing in a body that won't be like the body they have now, because it'll be a body that will live or exist forever. A body that will be able to be cast into the fire that burns with brimstone and never die. Like a burning bush that burns and never consumed. Here's a perfect God meeting a sinner. And here's a sinner that's got to try to justify, clear himself in front of God. What evidence is he going to use? So God opens up the book and says, let's look at the evidence. Now, is this man, by his works and by his actions, by his deeds, going to be able to prove to God he never sinned? God has all the facts. God has the evidence. There will not be a substitute standing there saying, look, Lord, let him go because I've already paid for his sins. No, it's too late now. That payment was rejected. He stands alone, and he has been summoned to appear, and the sentence is to be rendered. Look what he says there in verse 13. And the sea gave up the dead which were in it, and death and hell delivered up the dead which were in them. You see, death is where the body is placed in the grave. So the bodies will be brought forth. And the soul is in hell, and so the soul will be brought forth. So death and hell, or the body and the soul, will come together and stand at this judgment. What is going to be the sentence of all of this? You'll notice there in verse 13, in the last part of it where he says, and delivered up the dead which were in them, and they were judged every man according to their works. Every man. You don't have to worry about what somebody else did or didn't do. How many times I've heard people say, well, I'm just as good as they are. I'm not as bad as they are. And they do something, they say, well, everybody else does it. What's that got to do with you? Every man is going to be judged for what he hath done individually. For you and I, those that have trusted Christ as their Savior, the Bible says every man shall receive his own reward according to his own labor. Remember, going to heaven is free. That's what God did for us. Christ died, paid for our sins, and we get to go to heaven, and it didn't cost us anything. That was a gift. What I have when I get to heaven, all those rewards, if there's any of them, those rewards are earned. Well, that's what you get as a result of your works down here. But you see, we don't do good works to determine our destination. Our destination is determined by our belief or unbelief concerning what Christ did on the cross. If I believe he did it for me and trust him as my Savior,

0: I go to heaven. My destiny is fixed. If a man does not believe that, then he is lost. He goes to hell for all eternity. His destiny is fixed. One thing has not yet been fixed. I am now in the process of my Christian life. By the deeds that I do, I'm either earning or losing rewards in heaven and the blessings of God now. The lost man, by his deeds, until the day he dies, by what he says and what he does and how he thinks and all those things about him, is determining the amount of punishment that he receives in hell. But you see, the judgment is not to determine your destination. It's to determine the amount of punishment that is going to be upon an individual that goes to hell. In verse 13, if a person wants to trust in their good works to get him to heaven, your good works must be perfect works. There can be no sins against you. If in this book one sin is written against you, that's all it takes to send you to hell for all eternity. Look there in Revelation chapter 21 and verse 27 very quickly. And there shall in no wise enter into it, talking about this holy city, the heaven, anything that defileth, neither whatsoever worketh abomination or maketh a lie, but they which are written in the Lamb's book of life. See, going to heaven, going into the holy city, living forever, never has anything to do with how you lived. It's, was your name written in the Lamb's book of life? The only way your name is written in the Lamb's book of life is when you were born into God's family. When you accepted Jesus Christ as your Savior, you were born into God's family and you're now His child forever. And now God is going to reward every Christian according to his works after he's been saved. The lost man is going to receive various degrees of punishment. Look there in verse 14 of chapter 20. And death and hell, body and soul. Remember the book of Matthew in chapter 10, it says, fear him which is able to take body and soul and cast it into hell. Well, that's who he is, and that's the power that he has. And whether anybody likes it or don't like it, think he was right or unright, he has the power to do it, and he said this is what he's going to do. If I was a lost man, and I knew this, and I could see this, and I can understand it, you know what I'd do? If I thought I had any sense at all, I'd get saved. I'd get saved. I would believe that Christ died and paid for my sins so that I could have eternal life and go to heaven when I die, so that I wouldn't have to go to hell. That's a good reason for getting saved. I had a man tell me one time, well, that you got saved for the wrong motive. I said, don't tell me. He said, you ought to get saved because you love God. I said, I didn't love God, didn't know God. I got saved for one reason. I didn't want to go to hell. And I thought that was a pretty good reason. Afterwards, I kind of fell in love with him, but not before. Look what he says here in verse 14. And death and hell were cast into the lake of fire. This is the second death. Remember there in chapter 20, he's also talking about over there in verse 5 and 6 about the first resurrection. The second death or the second resurrection hath no power. Means they have no authority, no rights, no privilege, nothing. And they are cast into the lake of fire. That's the second death. So those who have not trusted Christ as Savior will die twice. Once they died when they were separated from their body. That's physical death. That's the first death. Second death is when you're separated from God spiritually for all eternity. You don't want that. Now look in verse 15. And whosoever was not found written in the book of life was cast into the lake of fire. So the question is very simple. Is your name recorded in the book of life? Look there in Revelation chapter 13 and verse 8. It makes a statement, and all that dwell upon the earth shall worship him whose names are not written in the book of life of the Lamb slain from the foundation of the world. So that shows you that not everybody's name is in that book. But the question is yours? Is your name in the Lamb's book of life? Do you know you have eternal life and that you're going to heaven when you die? If you have not trusted Christ as your Savior, you're lost. And if you're lost, you're going to stand at the great white throne judgment. And once you stand there, you are automatically condemned. You have no hope.
1: And give to me salvation.
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0: Friend, one day it will happen. The trumpet will sound, and we will be changed, caught up to meet the Lord in the air. 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
1: With SRN News, I'm Ron Taylor. Pakistan says a deal to end the war is imminent.
2: Pakistani Prime Minister Shehbaz Sharif says a deal to end the war in Iran is closer than ever before, and he expects it to be finalized within 24 hours. He says Pakistan is preparing for an electronic signing of the agreement to be followed by technical level talks next week. Meanwhile, Iran state-run TV says funeral ceremonies for former Iranian Supreme Leader Ayatollah Ali Khamenei will be in July between the 4th and the 9th. Khamenei was killed by the U.S. and Israel in the opening attack of the war in February. He succeeded by his son, Mojtaba. I'm Donna Warder.
1: The Big Apple is finally on top of the basketball world after 53 years.
3: The New York Knicks won their first NBA championship Saturday night since 1973. The Knicks beat the Western Conference champion San Antonio Spurs at the Alamo City 94-90 in Game 5. Knicks captain and guard Jalen Brunson won the NBA Finals MVP award. Brunson led his Knicks with 45 points in this game. Brunson scored 13 straight points in the fourth quarter.
1: Correspondent Andrew Stewart. Nara Organics has recalled its organic baby formula sold at Target stores and online due to multi-state outbreak of infant botulism. Federal authorities report that three babies became ill in California, Pennsylvania, and Washington in April and May. After consuming the formula, the FDA says people are urged to stop using it immediately. President Trump celebrates turning 80 today with UFC cage fighting event at the White House South Lawn, an unprecedented extravaganza marking his birthday in show-stopping fashion, featuring seven fights and allowing and aligning the America's 250th anniversary. Today's celebration gets underway a little later this evening. This is SRN News. Correspondent Michael Harrington reports that Sesame Street is celebrating gay pride.
4: The iconic kid show has posted the following message on social media. Happy Pride Month from Sesame Street. Join us in celebrating and uplifting the LGBTQIA+ members of our community. The post includes what looks like the fur of several of the show's popular puppets in rainbow colors. In fact, Sesame Street has been pushing the LGBT lifestyle for several years now, introducing a gay couple on a recent episode about family. Michael Harrington reporting.
1: The oldest synagogue in the U.S. is preparing to celebrate the country's 250th. Touro Synagogue, dedicated in 1763, is located a tenth of a mile from the old colony house, a seat of government when Rhode Island was a colony. In 1790, the year after George Washington became the first president, the Touro congregation sent him a letter praising a government which gives to bigotry no sanction, to persecution no assistance. This is SRN News. A tragedy in Virginia as a church tent collapses during services in a storm, killing one worshiper and injuring 22 others. We hear more on this story from correspondent Julie Walker reporting.
5: A spokesperson for Bedford County says heavy rain, lightning, and strong winds tore through Moneta Friday as the Eastlake Community Church was holding its outdoor service. Officials say 11 people were taken to the hospital. 11 others had minor injuries and were treated at the scene. A senior pastor at the church says he had just walked up to the stage to tell the group to go to their cars when a gust of wind picked up the tent. State Representative Eric Zare says the community will get through this.
6: This community wants the Eastlake family to know that our hearts are with you and our prayers are for you through this tragedy.
5: The church says it will be holding a special Sunday service at its Roanoke campus. I'm Julie Walker.
1: More details at srnnews.com.
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7: The world is a confusing place. 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People of other faiths often seem more Christian than Christians. Are they going to heaven? Are you? Does God know you, care about you, hear your prayers? Is the Bible true? Why doesn't everyone believe in God? 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
8: Hello and welcome to Faith Answers. I'm Pastor Gary from Colonial Oaks Baptist Church here in Sarasota. And it's a joy to be with you today, sharing the Word of God. And oh, we are so blessed by the Lord. Amen. We just give God the glory. It's summertime and we're right into it. And God is doing marvelous things here at Colonial Oaks. By the way, I just want to share this, and I'll speak about it in our announcements later on. We're having a baptism service here at Colonial Oaks Baptist Church, but it's going to be out on Siesta Key at Turtle Beach. Yes, last year we had 28 baptisms at Turtle Beach because people profess their faith in Jesus Christ. And that'll be on July the 12th, that's Sunday, July the 12th at 6 p.m. If you're interested, you can always give us a call here at 941-377-2737. All right, well, today we're going to be talking about a subject that is so special in the Word of God, and it's about giving, about how God blesses giving. Well, I pray that this message will touch your heart. And I know as we get into it right now, we want to have prayer, want to spend a moment here just thanking God for his goodness. And maybe there's something on your heart right now that you'd like prayer for. Well, let's go to the Lord and you think about that and let's pray. Father, we thank you, God, once and for always, Lord, for the things that you do in our life, especially being born again into the family of God, being saved by grace through faith in Jesus Christ. Lord, what a gift that is. And we praise you, Lord. It's not of works, lest anyone should boast. And Lord, thank you today as we serve you, as we listen to your word, as we get instruction, Lord, on righteousness and walking with you, following you. Lord, we pray that every listener today will be blessed in a special way. And for all those special prayer requests going on right now in their hearts, Lord, may you touch that need in a very, very wonderful way to bring about your will and your purpose. So, Lord, we thank you. We praise you for all these things, and we give you the honor as we come into this time. In Jesus' name, amen. All right, my dear friend, we're going to talk here today from a message that I preached about giving and some really wonderful aspects about that today. So here we go, the giving of the Lord.
9: We see things done for the glory of God, and that's why we're here today. Everything that I look at in light of what God does, the saved soul in Jesus Christ is the greatest miracle of all. When someone comes to know the Lord as their Savior, there's a transformation that takes place, and there's much to rejoice about. Every one of us here this morning that are a born-again child of God, we ought to be so thrilled with the grace that is in our life from God himself, that it shouldn't keep us quiet. It should keep us to be outspoken and tell the story of Jesus. That's what this is all about. And I think about Nehemiah's day, and I think about the things that they went through. You know, it was like he started out with a complete destruction of things. It's a lot like the lost person coming to the Lord and realizing, I'm a broken down wall. My life is broken. And you come to God, you come to the Lord Jesus Christ, and what does he do? He builds up that life through his grace, his blood, his mercy, all of that to give us what we would know as the successful Christian life, walking in the steps of God and seeing his will be done. I love it when we come to worship because this is a time to say, thank you, Jesus, for what you've done. Amen. We give him praise and glory. Hey, today we're going to talk about the joy of those people in building the wall. I call it the joy of giving of themselves to God. Please stand in reverence to the reading of the Word of God today. Nehemiah chapter 12, I'll read from verse 27, and then we'll skip over to verse 43. Verse 27 says this, "Now at the dedication of the wall of Jerusalem, they sought out the Levites in all their places to bring them to Jerusalem to celebrate the dedication with gladness, both with thanksgivings and singing." Here we go with the cymbals again. Boy, I'm so glad you had that in there today. "With cymbals and stringed instruments and harps. And the sons of the singers gathered together from the countryside around Jerusalem, from the villages of the Naphtalites. I don't even know if I pronounced that right. Anyway, from the house of Gilgal and from the fields of Geba and Azabeth, for the singers had built themselves villages all around Jerusalem. Then the priests and the Levites purified themselves and purified the people, the gates, and the wall. Now, let me skip down here to verse number 43. And that also that day they offered great sacrifices and rejoiced, for God had made them rejoice with great joy. The women and the children also rejoiced, so that the joy of Jerusalem was heard afar off. The joy of the people. Listen, that's us today. When we proclaim Jesus Christ as our Savior, there ought to be great joy, a shout of joy. When people ride down Bee Ridge Road, I hope they hear "All Rise," because our joy is in the Lord. Amen? And they heard this all afar off. Verse 44, and at the same time some were appointed over the rooms of the storehouse for the offerings, the first fruits, and the tithes, to gather into them from the fields of the cities the portions specified by the law for the priests and Levites, for Judah rejoiced over the priests and Levites who ministered. Let's pray. Father, I just want to thank you for the word of God. And Lord, for when we read Nehemiah, we see how you work in such a mighty way. Lord, it doesn't surprise us really when we see the miracles that you do. The miracle of the new birth ought to be obvious to those who preach the word and realize, Lord, when people get saved, it's because of you, what you've done for us, and through the power of the Holy Spirit. Lord, I thank you for the fact that we can see physical things in life, things that you do, and Lord, how we see them built for the glory of God. That's what the people of Jerusalem did. They glorified God because you had done great things. So, Father, I just want to pray now that you'd bless in all of what we do here today. Speak to our hearts. Help us to understand the joy of being participants in giving and in serving and in being a part of your great work. We pray this in Jesus' name. Amen. Thank you. Please be seated. You know, there's a saying that I always love. Everybody loves a winner. Amen. Thank you, Florida Gators. Amen. Yeah, you know I was going to throw that in there. But everybody loves to be on, with a winning team. Now, I want to tell you this. Winning teams don't get to the place they get to without adversity, without some losses along the way, without some downtime or valleys. Let's see, winning teams get there by hard work and the things they put into it. But they also get there by a common unity amongst the team. Now, one thing I have to say about these young men that played basketball in this tournament is going to be amazing on Monday night. But what I say about that is they become one in what they're doing. They become a team that becomes one in purpose. You know, the church of the Lord Jesus Christ is even greater, because we become one in purpose through Christ, who leads us, who guides us. The best part of knowing what this church is all about is that Jesus is Lord. Amen? He's the landlord. Better than that, he's the owner of our souls, and he is the head of the church. So when I think about Nehemiah and the work that he did, he could not have done this without the guidance of God. Think about life. Think about the things you've been through. Now, there are times when I sit and think about what God has done, what he's doing, and what he's going to do. He's not finished with us yet. Amen? Wait, not till the trumpet sounds. And I said in Sunday school today, I hope the rapture happens today. Amen? Because I won't have to fill out my taxes. But the point of that is, you know, what a glorious day that's going to be. Now, I want to see more people get saved. I want to see more people go to heaven. So we got to keep preaching the gospel. The rebuilding of the wall of Jerusalem was for a purpose. The purpose was that the people of God can come back in their city and worship once again and lift up the name of the God of their faith. And that's why we do what we do. When we build churches, when we build ministries, when we do all of those things, what's the purpose? Now, I hope and pray that most places do it for the glory of God. Unfortunately, there are those who don't. If it's not for the glory of God, it's going to fall apart. But if it's God's in it, then no one can defeat it. I've heard people say all the time, you know, oh, that's not going to last. That's not going to last. And just a short story. I shared this on the radio, but just a short story about this ministry and where we're at today and the move we made from Cattleman Road over here on Bee Ridge. And working with another Baptist church and a corporation, Hospital Corporation of America. Listen, you had a three-way, deal that had to be done. And if God hadn't been in this, we wouldn't be sitting here today. And by the way, let me just remind you, it's hard enough to get three entities to work together, but two Baptist churches? Oh man, that's impossible. But God did it. God did it. And Faith Baptist moved into a beautiful building on Fruitvale. We moved into this beautiful building. Doctors Hospital has a piece of land they don't know what to do with, but that's all right. Amen. God bless them too. But when I say that, it was by the hand of God, and things just don't happen. You can put a lot of effort into a lot of things, but when you do it for the Lord, you got to go on His strength. Because it's not by power, Zechariah said, not by might, but by my spirit, saith the Lord. And Jesus said, I am the vine, you are the branches, and without me, you can do nothing. If we keep that focus all the time in our walk with God personally, listen, there's nothing impossible with God. That's why we sing that song. It's just not a nice little song we open up with. That's got great meaning in it. You're facing challenges. You're facing a broken wall. You're facing tough times. Nothing's impossible with God. Do I hear an amen? Amen. And we got to trust Him all the way. So Nehemiah, all these people have gotten the job done. Now we're at the place where Ezra, you know, he had the big church service and he stood up and the people stood up. He read the word of God and they preached. They preached, by the way, in the New Testament in the early church. They started out at breakfast and they ended up past lunch. Pastor, don't get any ideas, right? Man, my thought for the day would be extensive, amen? And there was one time, I think it was Paul that preached, and some guy was sitting in a window and he preached so long, the guy fell out of the window and died. We don't want that happening, amen? But the point we come to here is seeing what this all does when we all give of ourselves to God, giving of ourselves. When we talk about the joy of giving, the first thing people think about is, oh, here he goes with another sermon on tithing. Well, the word tithing is in there. We'll get to that later. But the giving part of it is of ourselves. You see, even the people of Macedonia, the Bible says they first gave themselves to the Lord. And then the apostle says, and then unto us by the will of God. Now, let's talk about us, okay? There are so many things that stand out here in God being in the middle of everything. We know that. The story that I could share with you this morning about how Sherry and I were so blessed in Norlina, North Carolina. So if my Norlina friends are watching, you remember these things. We started a school in 1984, and we started out with about nine people signing up to start a Christian school one night. We had no money. We had nothing, not even a classroom, not even a teacher, but we had a vision from God, and God wanted us to start a school. Well, That night, we took up a $75 offering. Man, well, that was huge, right? So on into the summer, we're building the school up. Well, we got 19 students signed up. I got one teacher because we combined classes, first and second grade, K-4, K-5. And I'm praying, oh, God, I need another teacher. And And so Sherry and I were praying about that. One day at my office, we were praying, and I went home for lunch, and I went up to Sherry, and I said, "We found the kindergarten teacher. We found it." She said, "Who is it?" I said, "It's you." Boy, you talk about an eye-opener. And she taught kindergarten for over 10 years. And listen, the neat part about that whole thing was God did it. When the public school was throwing desks in the dumpster, I had a secretary that worked for the public school system, and she would call me and say, "They just threw out 20 desks down at the dump." I called my chairman Deacons, and he had a pickup truck. It was a 64 Ford, and he called it Old Blue, and we loaded up Blue, and we put all those desks in there, hauled it back to the church, sanded down the tops, painted the bottoms, and we had brand new desks. You know, God was leading in all these things. And that first, we opened up with 19 students. The next year, we added more because we added a grade every year. And it got to the point where we were running out of space and running out of, we had some land, but we couldn't afford to build. Long story short, my dear friend, God provided a miracle. We got to the place where we were hitting about seventh grade, and man, it was tight. No room at the inn, okay? The church, we used every room possible. And then someone called me on the phone one day, a reporter from the next town. And I think his name was Rob. And Rob called me up and he said, "Pastor, I heard a story and I want to find out if it's true." I said, "What's the story?" "Well, the high school that was in the town that we were in had left and moved into a multi-million dollar building down the road. And he said, I heard that the church was going to buy the high school." We're talking about 7 acres of land, ball fields, gym, I mean, a three-story building with schoolrooms, looked like Sarasota High School. And I said, "Where'd you get a crazy idea like that?" And I said, "We don't have any intent to do that." He said, "Well, oh, just heard." Okay, hung up. About 3 minutes later, the Holy Spirit said, "You should check that out." And so the next thing I did was I found out the commissioners and all that got involved, and they wanted our land next to a big mill, and they were going to do this big deal. And, you know, I could tell you all day about this, how God worked. And so I went to a big meeting, and we said, "We got some interest in buying the school." "Well, we want $1.5 million for the buildings and all that." And $1.5 million, well, wasn't a bad price. But anyway, we went. And so we had this big thing going on, and we were going to, the land was involved, the mill was involved, the county commissioners and the development people were involved, and they all got arguing about prices and how to do this. And me and my chairman and my deacons, we just sat back and listened to the whole thing with our arms crossed. And through the process, the Lord was saying, "Make a ridiculous offer." And so they said, an attorney stood up and he said, "Well, Reverend, what do you have to say about this?" I said, "I'll tell you what I'll do. I won't even have to go to my church to do this. I'll go down to the bank today and withdraw the money under my name, and I'll purchase that school building and give it to the church, and I'll give you $50,000 for it." I thought the guy was going to have a stroke. He said, "That's absurd." I said, "Put it in your notes, please. Just put it, make it official. We offered the $50,000. So they went on, argued, and the meeting shut down. I couldn't get back to my office quick enough to call Rob at the newspaper office, and I said, I got a scoop for you." He said, "Oh, really?" I said, "Yeah, we offered $50,000, and they turned us down." The next morning, on the front page of the newspaper, "Church offers $50,000 for the Norlina High School, rejected." So about 2 weeks went by, and people were saying, "You need to give that building to the church." The mayor of the town got behind us. We did a presentation. Finally, about 2 weeks later, the attorney called me that said I was absurd. And he said, "Can you meet us halfway?" I said, "Well, I don't think so." He said, "Well, make a higher offer." I said, $60,000. This long pause. And he said, "Bring me a $5,000 retainer this afternoon." I said, I'll do that. Hung up the phone. I did a Holy Spirit dance all over my office. And let me tell you something. We bought a high school for $60,000.
8: 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On Sunday morning, we start out early at 9 a.m., and we have coffee and donuts and fellowship and all that good stuff. And we meet in the fellowship hall. And then also at 9:15, about 15, 20 minutes later, we all convene over to our Sunday school classes. And we have classes for all ages here at Colonial Oaks. And to learn the Word of God, and what a joy it is to have this Sunday school time, interaction. 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And then at 10:30 a.m., we meet for worship in our worship center, and that's at 10:30 a.m. here at Colonial Oaks. 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So, with that said, Sunday is filled with excitement, and we have Children's Church at 10:30 in the morning, all kinds of good things here at Colonial Oaks Baptist Church. Hey, by the way, we're located at 6901 Bee Ridge Road in Sarasota. Traveling I-75, you can take exit 207 and go east about 3/4 mile, come to a roundabout. And after you come through the roundabout, we're on the left-hand side. The entrance to the church is right after the sign. And come on in, 6901 Bee Ridge Road, Sarasota. You can reach us here at our office. Phone number is 941-377-2737. 941-377-2737. Also, on Wednesday nights, we have a great Bible study and prayer meeting time at 6 p.m. and a lot of great events taking. Now, throughout the summer, our youth are on a break. They'll be back into action in the end of August, so we're looking forward to another great year with our youth and all the programs with Ministry of Music and Choir and all the rest of that. So anyway, join us. We'd love for you to be here. 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Yeah, Sunday morning at 5:30 a.m. You can catch us on a local radio station here at WLSS 9:30 a.m. on the dial. Yeah, 5:30 in the morning. And then, of course, that's The Answer. You can also go to the website, type in The Answer, and catch those radio broadcasts also. Yeah, we got a lot going on, and we're so thankful for you being a listener to this broadcast. And so, by the way, I was going to say that

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2: 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Correspondent Laura Winters has more.
3: President Trump taking to his Truth Social page, previewing what he hopes will be a signed deal with Iran at some point on Sunday. He writes in part, "At the appropriate time, when all is calm, we will go in and get the nuclear dust buried deep under the powerful sunken granite mountains, thanks to our beautiful B-2 bombers and their brilliant pilots, and downblend and destroy it, whether in Iran or the U.S.
2: A new analysis suggesting President Trump's strategy toward Iran may go beyond diplomacy, aiming at long-term change inside the country.
4: Supporters say the president's approach uses a mix of economic pressure, diplomacy, and strategic messaging to weaken Iran's regime without immediate military action. Sanctions and oil restrictions are central, designed to string the economy and potentially spark internal unrest. While publicly framed as pursuing a deal, the broader plan, they believe, may reflect a calculated push for regime change over time. Ken Lorman reporting.
2: Nara Organics has recalled its organic baby formula sold at Target stores and online due to a multi-state outbreak of infant botulism. Federal authorities report that three babies became ill in California, Pennsylvania, and Washington in April and May after consuming the formula. The FDA says people are urged to stop using it immediately. Jalen Brunson and the comeback Knicks did it again, and now they are the championship Knicks. For the first time in 53 years, New York rules the NBA. Brunson scored 45 points, including 13 straight for New York, beating the Spurs 94-90 in Game 5 of the Finals last night. This is SRN News. The Department of Defense does some editing.
5: Secretary Pete Hegseth has trimmed the list of recognized religious faiths from more than 200 to about 30. Saying that the existing system was unwieldy, Hegseth has released a revised list of the belief systems that DOD will recognize, including Christianity, Islam, Judaism, Buddhism, amongst others. No longer recognized are groups such as pagans, druids, shaman, witches, heathens, deists, and wizards. Michael Harrington reporting.
2: Several FBI analysts tied to the creation of a 2023 memo warning of a potential threat from Catholic violent extremists have been fired by Director Kash Patel. The fired employees include four intelligence analysts and a supervisory analyst. The January 2023 intelligence product produced by analysts in the FBI's Richmond, Virginia field office emerged as a political flashpoint after it was issued. Earlier, Justice Department investigations into the memo challenged the analytical tradecraft. This is SRN News. The Treasury Department has moved to involve banks more deeply in President Trump's immigration crackdown. More from Bob Agnew.
6: Treasury has issued new guidance allowing banks to share information about suspected customers more freely. It's part of the administration's effort to remove undocumented workers from the banking system. The changes are framed as a crackdown on fraud and crime. In May, the president signed an executive order requiring banks to scrutinize customer citizenship. The new guidance expands banks' ability to share information, including flags tied to immigration status. Bob Agner reporting.
2: A federal judge has ordered the Trump administration to restore sites changed under an executive order that sought to eliminate inappropriate content at national museums, parks, and landmarks. U.S. District Judge Angel Kelly's ruling Friday also ordered the government to pause any additional changes and submit status reports. You'll find more details at srnnews.com. I'm Ron Taylor.
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11: Today will be humid with a mix of clouds and sun with the possibility of a thunderstorm in the afternoon. The high will reach 91 degrees. Tonight will be mainly clear and humid with a low of 78. Tomorrow will bring similar conditions with a high of 91. Looking ahead to Tuesday, expect a blend of sun and clouds with a few showers, also humid and a high of 91 degrees. I'm meteorologist Jason Caterina. That's your exclusive AccuWeather forecast on AM 930, The Answer.
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13: And welcome back to Faith Answers. I'm Pastor Gary from Colonial Oaks Baptist Church in Sarasota. So glad you stayed with us for our second half of The Joy of Giving. I was sharing in our first half about how God blessed in us starting a school in Norlina, North Carolina. Yeah, how he provided the needs and how we bought a high school for $60,000. That's correct. I mean, now we're talking about 7 acres of land, baseball fields, gymnasium, 20-room schoolhouse. I mean, the whole thing, and how God provided. And boy, that was such an experience of watching God work through people who are willing to be faithful in giving. Well, that's what this is all about today, and I hope this message will bless your heart. We're going to pick up the second half now as we continue The Joy of Giving. Amen.
14: We did.
13: Amen. All right.
14: God be the glory. Now, I had 350 windows broken at school building, and I was standing there one day looking up, and this guy come up behind me, and he said, "Preacher, what are you looking at?" I said, "356 broken windows in this school building." He said, "Wow, that's a lot of broken windows. What are you going to do about it?" So I'm going to have to get it fixed. And I turned around and looked at him, and I can't remember the guy's name on the truck, the glass company, Brannick Glass. I looked and I thought, well, he's going to make an offer. He's, you know, give me a price on fixing the windows. He said, "You know what? I think what you're doing here is of God." He said, I think this is going to be the greatest thing for our community. He said, "I'll fix every single one of them." I said, "How much?" He said, "Nothing." Giving. Reminded me of Nehemiah. You know, when the king heard about this stuff, he said, "Nehemiah, you want to go down there and fix the walls?" He said, I'll give you an entourage. I'll give you material. I'll give you letters to get through the enemy territory." The government got behind Nehemiah. But you know what? We didn't need the government because people would come up. We're painting rooms about midnight one night, and this guy walks up. Where did these guys come from? God sent them. He said, "Look, you're wasting your time up here. You're going to kill yourself painting this whole building." And so he said, "You pick the color out." And I looked out there, and it's another company painting something. He said, "We'll supply the labor free. You pay for the paint. We'll put it on the walls." And they had big old sprayers and everything. Glory to God. I went down to the, you know, got a massage because the back was killing me. No, I'm kidding. But the, But the way this all happened was by the glory of God. By the time we finished we had our first graduating class in 1995. We had 535 students. We had $4.5 million worth of property. And back in the 80s and 90s, that was a lot of money. And my dear friend, to God be the glory, great things he did and is doing. You know, I wanted to share that story. God's laid it on my heart to tell the things he can do, the impossible. Along the way, I had the Geshams and the Tobias and you know, all of that. I was in the post office one day and someone came up and said, "Hi, preacher." I said, "Hi, how you doing?" They said, "How's that little preschool coming along?" I said, "That little preschool is doing just fine with 535 students and $4.5 million worth of property." We had a full-blown school with a full-blown marching band, with a full-blown athletic program. I'm talking about the poorest county in North Carolina, folks. God did it. God did it. Now, I want you to know that brought joy in the camp. It also brought a lot of scars because it's never easy to do these things. But it was God who did it. I want to go on record. If it wasn't for God, that would have never happened. Never. Neither would this be here. God did it. Amen? And he can do it for you. Now, let me look at a couple things here. First of all, when these people got the wall dedicated, they came together. All right, one more thing. Remember I told you about the mayor of North Carolina? When we opened that school, we had a dedication. We had this big old bow, you know, and we had a big giant pair of scissors. And the mayor came out, and all these people were on the front lawn. I'm talking about folks that went to that school back in the 30s and 40s. It was an old building, but boy, it was built like Sarasota High School. And so the mayor comes up and he said, "We're going to dedicate. Can I say a few words?" "Mr. Mayor, you're welcome." So the mayor gets up, opens his Bible, and he says, "Suffer the little children to come unto me, for of such is the kingdom of heaven." He said, "This building right here is going to be filled with children who are going to come and hear about Jesus and about the word of God." This is the mayor of the town. He got done and I went, "Wow, you want to come preach next Sunday? Amen." And we cut that ribbon and people were, I'm talking to elderly people, were going up to doors and saying, "I went to first grade in this room and I met my future husband here." And let me tell you something, folks. When you get in the middle of what God's doing and get out of the way, let God do it, be prepared to go to work. And he gives the orders. There ain't nothing. I say nothing is impossible with God. Hallelujah. Listen, these people did something. They did the impossible. They rebuilt the wall. They had all kinds of opposition. But you know what it started out with? It started out with the joyful dedication. In verse 27, "Now at the dedication of the wall of Jerusalem, they sought out the Levites in all their places to bring them to Jerusalem to celebrate the dedication with gladness, both with thanksgivings and singing, with cymbals and stringed instruments and harps." Get the band ready, man. We're going to have a time. We're going to worship God for this wall being built. What's so important about that wall? It represented their city and their faith and their worship and what they would do to dedicate that to the Lord. Oh, it was a joyful time. A dedication came two ways. They dedicated the wall, but it was the dedicated people who got it finished. It takes dedicated people to build the work of the ministry. Dedicated. It takes people who are willing to surrender themselves unto the will of God. You know, I look back on those times and I look to the times we're in right now and building things for the glory of God. This is a giving church. I'll tell you what, piano, website, you're going to see it later on. We made our goal. Amen? Paint, soffits. I mean, ever since we've been here. And last time we painted, I didn't need to sell paintbrushes. Amen? Hallelujah. But it's about why we do what we're doing. It's to get the gospel of Jesus Christ out. And let's be a happy crowd to do that. Amen? Man, there's nothing better than being a Christian. And we give because there's a purpose. And that purpose is the Lord. Giving in worship. Giving is worship. The second thing about this, dedication, they had a celebration. Celebrate. Oh, yeah. I like verse 43. Also that day they offered great sacrifices. They rejoiced, for God had made them rejoice with great joy. That's important. You see, the joyful celebration was over the fact that they gave glory to God because God did it. God did it. Pleasure. Joy. The women and the children also rejoiced so that the joy of Jerusalem was heard afar off. I'll give you another story here. It's true. We decided as a church with a school to have events. Now, when you have a graduating class of kindergartners, like my wife would bring, you know, I don't know, 30 kindergartners up to get to graduate into first grade. It drew 1,000 people in a town of 1,000. Now, they came from other areas, obviously. But when they all showed up, and we'd have a revival meeting, we'd have special nights. Well, on Tuesday night, she brought all the kindergartners in, and they did their thing, man. They said their ABCs, and they were doing it. And the crowd, you know, cameras and everything. The preacher gets up, preaches a fiery sermon on being saved. That week we had 35 people come to Jesus and got saved. And then it was going on and on. And one night the town board came down to figure out what's going on down there. You see, they heard it afar off. They heard about what God was doing. My greatest prayer is that people will know what God is doing at Colonial Oaks Baptist Church. We want to shout to the rooftop. And I mean that not so much with speakers and everything else, but with the joy of the people going out into the community and saying, oh, you got to come down and see what God is doing. Look what the Lord has done. And we're sitting in the middle of a miracle. We really are. We're sitting in the middle of a miracle after Hurricane Milton. Jim and Sherry, the morning, you know, after when we kind of assessed everything, came in here and doors were blowing open and these banners were straight out and there was insulation coming from somewhere, and I figured out later where that was. It was the ladies' dressing room up there. The roof blew out. And Jim, I remember you said, preacher, I guess you got to call a contractor. I said, maybe by next March they'll come in and be on schedule. God sent us the Florida Baptist Convention because we were going to feed all those people coming through. And they didn't just bring tarps. They brought repair material. Look what God does. And it was all the people together. I was sitting there thinking, I don't know if we can have church in here. Yeah, I can see the sky out that corner over there. Yeah. And look what the Lord did. Sometimes I just want to say, get out of the way, Gary. Let God do it, and you just follow his orders, and that's the way it ought to be. Amen? I like this because they celebrated. And Jerusalem, listen, the joy of Jerusalem was heard afar off. What in the world's going on down there? Yeah, the town board came down, wanted to know what was going on, and about two or three of those got saved. You see, this is how God shows himself. And what he's done, if we'll just let him be lifted up. We got to lift up the Lord. Now, the giving aspect is worship. Giving is praise, by the way. Do you know that? When you give of your time, your talent, and your treasure, it's a praise unto God. Hebrews talks about that. Our lips giving praise unto God is an offering unto God.

Amen. I better see this. Amen. A dad is not a dad until he's changed the diaper. That's why we only had two kids. Amen. But participation as a Christian. What can I do, Lord? What would you have me to do? Make yourself available. Don't be like the person that said, well, I'd have done the job if someone had come and asked me. No, that's not how it works. Run up there and say, what can I do? We need a mess cleaned up over in the corner. I'll be glad to do it. And then someone will come and say, I don't clean up messes. I don't do windows. Really? Do a window for Jesus. Amen. That's where you get the greatest reward. So these people had a joyful participation. They did all kinds of different things. And listen, verse 44, at the same time, some were appointed over the rooms of the storehouse. You got that room? You got that room? You're in charge of that room? You're in charge of the changing room? You're in charge of all these things? And that the storehouse had the offerings, the first fruits, the tithes. What do they do? To gather into them fields of the cities, the portion specified by the law for the priests and Levites. For Judah rejoiced over the priests and Levites who ministered. The body of Christ, everybody has a part. Not everybody does the same thing. But together, we make up the body of Christ. You see, this joyful participation part here is when something's happening, and I can tell you, it happens here. It really does. You put the word out, all you have to do is make an announcement. And then, you know, don't wait for an invitation. You hear something needs to be done, do it. Do it. See, that's the key here. Is they heard about all this stuff. They heard about the work of the service. They heard about what they could do. And someone got up and said, let's just do it. Amen. Building the church of the Lord Jesus Christ is not dependent on government funds or anything outside entity. It's dependent upon God's provision by faith, that the people of God by faith trust God to get the job done. That's the way it is. Paul Harvey said. No, that was Huntley Brinkley or the other guy. And that's the way it is. Remember that guy? Walter Cronkite. We've been watching old-time TV recently, and man, you ought to go back and watch some of those shows in the 50s and 60s. Yeah, and they wouldn't get away with the content today. Amen. And some of it. But you know, and then there was, you know, Father Knows Best. Remember him? Robert Young. I believe he mowed the grass in his suit. He probably slept in that suit. And he looked like, man, you know, he was manicured. He'd come home and all the kids, Father Knows Best. And, well, let me tell you how it's going to be, kids. He was always right. I don't get it. I tried that when I was raising kids, and I was always wrong. Man, maybe I didn't wear a suit. But I think this is important for us to understand in the spiritual part of this. Father knows best. Do it God's way. Oh, I got a good idea. I just went to a seminar. I was sitting in a great big seminar, and we'd gone through building church work and all this kind of thing. And I remember this young man sitting next to me. Had been a pastor about a year and a half, and he had all this material. And he said, wait till I get back to my church. Things are going to change. And I turned to him. I said, you know, with that attitude, the only thing that's going to change is the position of the pastor. You better go back with God's plan. Amen. With a humble attitude and with the Spirit of God moving you in the right direction. When that happens, nothing's going to stop God's work. We can't. Oh, we just can't do it. Get that can't out of your mind, because with God, you can do all things through Christ who gives you strength. Life is full of difficulties and impossible rivers. We're never going to get through this one. If you've got an attitude like that, man, you're not trusting God. I believe God
can stop

0: the earth so Joshua can win a battle. Amen. They said, that's impossible. That couldn't have happened. Blah, blah. I don't care what they say. It happened. God did it. That's enough. Amen. And there's proof of it. So what are we saying here today? Move on. Move forward. Maybe I should have preached this in January. It's good for every day. Amen. And I don't preach this just for the church collectively. I'm saying this for all of us individually. How am I going to move forward? By the grace of God. And by faith, we're going to walk in the steps He orders before us. Colonial Oaks Baptist Church is on the brink. There's some big things happening, folks. I sense the leadership of God in a lot of ways. And in the world, we don't have much time left. I think the end is near. And I've got a big question mark in my mind. What are we doing orbiting the earth from south to north, south to north? We've never orbited the earth on the poles. Think about it. Got satellites going this way, not this way. Something's up. Someone said the axis of the earth is moving into Siberia. I don't know. You know what? If that's happening, God's getting ready to say, whoop, we're going to change things. Amen? And if you read the Revelation and you read the end times, you're going to find out there's going to be a shakeup going on the earth.
1: Oh, yes. And, hey, listen, I had to cut that message a little bit short, but that's true. Jesus is coming again. And, you know, the Bible is very clear about what's going to happen to the earth during the tribulation period. And one day God's going to remake everything and there's going to be a new heaven and a new earth. Oh, man. Well, that's that message today about the joy of giving. You know, the best part about the joy of giving is knowing the giver, who is the Lord Jesus Christ. Hey, do you know him today? You know, the Bible says if we confess with our mouth the Lord Jesus and believe in our heart God raised him from the dead, we will be saved. For with the heart man believes unto righteousness, and with the mouth confession is made unto salvation. For whosoever shall call on the name of the Lord shall be saved. Would you like to call on him right now? Or would you like to know that you got a home in heaven one day, that place that Jesus has gone to prepare? Well, it only comes through him, because Jesus said, I am the way, the truth, and the life. No one comes to the Father but through me. The gift is free. The gift is love. For God so loved the world that he gave his only begotten Son, that whosoever believes in him will not perish, but have everlasting life. Would you put your faith in him today? Trust him as your Lord and Savior? Then pray this prayer. Dear Heavenly Father, I know that I am a sinner, separated from you. But I believe that Jesus died on a cross, that he is the Son of God, that gave his life so I could live, that he would give me his righteousness for my sin. Lord, I trust you today with all my heart. Come into my life and live in me. I want to live for you the rest of my days, in Jesus' name. Did you pray that prayer? Well, if you did, would you do me a favor? Email me, PastorGaryCOBC@Comcast.net. 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
4: With SRN News, I'm Ron Taylor. President Trump is sounding optimistic that a deal with the current leadership in Iran will get done today. Correspondent Laura Winters has more.
5: President Trump taking to his Truth Social page, previewing what he hopes will be a signed deal with Iran at some point on Sunday. He writes in part, at the appropriate time, when all is calm, we will go in and get the nuclear dust buried deep under the powerful sunken granite mountains, thanks to our beautiful B-2 bombers and their brilliant pilots, and downblend and destroy it, whether in Iran or the U.S.
4: A new analysis suggesting President Trump's strategy toward Iran may go beyond diplomacy, aiming at long-term change inside the country.
6: Supporters say the president's approach uses a mix of economic pressure, diplomacy, and strategic messaging to weaken Iran's regime without immediate military action. Sanctions and oil restrictions are central, designed to strain the economy and potentially spark internal unrest. While publicly framed as pursuing a deal, the broader plan, they believe, may reflect a calculated push for regime change over time. Ken Lorman reporting.
4: Nara Organics has recalled its organic baby formula sold at Target stores and online due to a multi-state outbreak of infant botulism. Federal authorities report that three babies became ill in California, Pennsylvania, and Washington in April and May after consuming the formula. The FDA says people are urged to stop using it immediately. Jalen Brunson and the comeback Knicks did it again, and now they are the championship Knicks. For the first time in 53 years, New York rules the NBA. Brunson scored 45 points, including 13 straight for New York, beating the Spurs 94-90 in Game 5 of the Finals last night. This is SRN News. The Department of Defense does some editing.
7: Secretary Pete Hegseth has trimmed the list of recognized religious faiths from more than 200 to about 30. Saying that the existing system was unwieldy, Hegseth has released a revised list of the belief systems that DOD will recognize, including Christianity, Islam, Judaism, Buddhism, amongst others. No longer recognized are groups such as pagans, druids, shaman, witches, heathens, deists, and wizards. Michael Harrington reporting.
4: Several FBI analysts tied to the creation of a 2023 memo warning of a potential threat from Catholic violent extremists have been fired by Director Kash Patel. The fired employees include four intelligence analysts and a supervisory analyst. The January 2023 intelligence product produced by analysts in the FBI's Richmond, Virginia field office emerged as a political flashpoint after it was issued. Earlier, Justice Department investigations into the memo challenged the analytical tradecraft. This is SRN News. The Treasury Department has moved to involve banks more deeply in President Trump's immigration crackdown. More from Bob Agnew.
8: Treasury has issued new guidance allowing banks to share information about suspected customers more freely. It's part of the administration's effort to remove undocumented workers from the banking system. The changes are framed as a crackdown on fraud and crime. In May, the president signed an executive order requiring banks to scrutinize customer citizenship. The new guidance expands banks' ability to share information, including flags tied to immigration status. Bob Agner reporting.
4: A federal judge has ordered the Trump administration to restore sites changed under an executive order that sought to eliminate inappropriate content at national museums, parks, and landmarks. U.S. District Judge Angel Kelly's ruling Friday also ordered the government to pause any additional changes and submit status reports. You'll find more details at srnnews.com. I'm Ron Taylor.
9: Today will be humid with a mix of clouds and sun with the possibility of a thunderstorm in the afternoon. The high will reach 91 degrees. Tonight will be mainly clear and humid with a low of 78. Tomorrow will bring similar conditions with a high of 91. Looking ahead to Tuesday, expect a blend of sun and clouds with a few showers, also humid and a high of 91 degrees. I'm meteorologist Jason Caterina. That's your exclusive AccuWeather forecast on AM 930, The Answer.
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11: 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All of us put in the wrong situation will get a different person. 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You all, everyone, some of y'all married to that person right now. 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

0: continue our series on the lost ones, and today we deal with a man named Simon Peter. Simon Peter. In reference of time, I'm jumping right into my message. We were so excited. We went to a friend's wedding renewal, and they did this game where they stopped a countdown who had the longest marriages as we were dancing. And we're just, you know, they said 5 years, 10 years, 15 years, and people started dropping off. 20 years, now it's 25 years, and now they look like, y'all the only one up here without gray hair. They're still in the circle. I said, I got gray, I just cut it low so you don't see it. Amen, amen. And so I said, you know, and I tell, whether you come to this church or go somewhere else, a strong marriage is a reflection of a strong church. The Bible says your first ministry is your marriage. So if you're looking for a church, make sure you look at the, because that's an indicator of everything else. Now, we're not perfect, but we are. Amen. Because none of us are perfect. Praise the Lord. So as we deal with this message today on Simon Peter, I entitled this message, Undeniable. Because we know Simon Peter of him denying Christ. But even though he denied Christ, Christ says, I'm undeniable. So we dig into the word today. Praise the Lord. Now, I don't know about you, but if I was going to choose a person to start my church with, it would not be Simon Peter. If I was a recruiter, that would not be my first choice. His name means Simon, which means shaky, and Peter, which means rock. He start off bipolar. This would not be the person that I would choose as my first pick. But somehow God uses broken vessels like us and uses them. Now, a few years ago when I was a little boy, you believe for yourself. I'm now 49 and 500 days. But when I was a young boy, they had a commercial on TV. Now, if you don't know the commercial, the problem is you just haven't aged like fine wine. Raise your hand if y'all remember the commercial. About to come on. Mm-hmm. Pastor, why is the tape past it?
1: What's this? Married 6 months and already your wife's using spaghetti sauce for the jar?
2: It's okay, Pop. This is Prego.
1: Prego. Listen to me. The ingredients of a successful marriage. Garlic.
2: It's in there.
1: Little bits of real herbs and onions for that homemade taste.
2: Pop, look. It's in there.
1: And you need...
2: love, huh?
1: It's in there. 100% natural Prego spaghetti sauce. Homemade taste. It's in there.
0: Say, neighbor. It's in there. Come on, look at this. Say, neighbor. I know you don't think it's in there, but God put it, it's in you. 1 John 4:4 says, greater is he that's in me than he is in there. Hallelujah. The plastic on the top, because when they moved at the first service, they broke the bottle. That's not what y'all think. This is a raggedy bottle. Just, they got to make two more services. To God be the glory. Say, neighbor, it's in there. Matthew 4:18 says this. And Jesus walking by the Sea of Galilee, he noticed two brothers, Simon, who was called Peter, Andrew, his brother, carrying a net into the sea, for they were fishermen. Verse 19. And he said to them, follow me as disciples, accept me as your master and teacher, walking the same path of life that I walk, and I will make you fishers of men. The Bible says, and they left everything and followed them. Everyone say they left?
3: Yes.
0: Everything.
3: Yes.
0: And followed him. Now, for Jesus to choose them, it must mean that they were deemed. The word deemed mean worthy of. So irregardless of their imperfections, in regards of what we've been through, if Christ has deemed you worthy, you are worthy. When I look at the picture of Simon Peter, he was a nice guy. He was gregarious. He was aggressive, but he had some other issues. Say, neighbor, you got some too. Don't do that. Don't do me like that. Don't say, you know, some days you feel like a nut. Some days you don't. Almond joys have nut mound. Y'all, some days you just, you suspect. You suspect. Gina, put that slide up for me. The profile. Look, that's you. You're bold, transparent, but then you're unstable, impulsive, insecure. But the reality is all of us are. If you catch us on the right day, at the wrong time, you might get cussed out. Oh, yeah. Not me, Lord. Oh, huh? The right situation, right circumstance. Somebody, you know, because I try to be nice all the time. We were in Rome doing the Rome stuff, and we were walking through, like, the Vatican as a really long hallway. And so we're walking there, and this lady just kept pushing us and running into us. And so then she hit Charmaine with one of those. I said, Charmaine, she hit me like it already. And I said, listen, in my flesh, I said, one more time. And anybody at the movie, I was like, one more time. You hit me, you hit my wife, you got. Don't push me, because I'm close to the edge. I'm trying not to. All of us put in the wrong situation will get a different person. Raise your hand if you're married to that one. Some of y'all married to that person right now. You know, if you don't do this to yourself. I know I look saved right now, but don't do this. Because there's another person on the inside of me, and I'm trying to keep them down. But if you need, I got the smoke for you. Pastor, Jeremiah 1:5 says this. Before I formed you in the womb, I what? So guess what? God knew about Simon Peter's issues. God knows about your issues too. And approved you as my chosen instrument. And before you were born, I consecrated you to myself as my own. And I appointed you as a prophet to the nations. Everything, your whole makeup, God knew, because he knew what you needed to be to fulfill the purpose he called you to. Psalms 139 reads like this. You know me inside out. You know every bone in my body. You know exactly how I was made bit by bit, how I was sculpted nothing into something. Like an open book, you watched me grow from conception to birth. All the stages of my life were spread out before you. The days of my life all prepared. Stop. All the days of my life were already. I say this to people who read my book, How to Hear God. If God is in your tomorrow today, why would you ask God today about your tomorrow? I'm gonna do real slow. Tell me that bus had to stop right there. I'm gonna go real slow. Since God is in my tomorrow today, why wouldn't I ask God today about my? Because if he already know the end, say he already know the what? Why would I waste time busting my head against the wall when God is in my tomorrow today? So why don't you ask God today about your Jeremiah 33:3 says, call to me and I will answer you and show you great and mighty things you do not know and have not been revealed yet. People think I'm smart. I'm just smart because I know Jesus. Because see, God will tell you the next play. See, I'm an athlete and I like to win. If you can give me a cheat sheet, I'm taking it. That's why Belichick wins so much. Belichick don't focus so much. He's watching everything. If you can give me... So, if God... No, since God is in... my tomorrow today. wouldn't it make sense for me to ask God today about my tomorrow?
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0: If God, no, since God is in my tomorrow today, wouldn't it make sense for me to ask God today about my tomorrow? Everyone say bars. Now the defining moment, Matthew 26. This is what we know Simon Peter for. Of all the things Simon Peter did, this is what we know him for. Here it is. After singing a hymn, they went to the Mount of Olives and they said to him, "You will all fall because of me this night. Disillusioned about me, confused, some even ashamed of me. For it is written in the scripture, I will strike the shepherd, and the sheep of the flock will be scattered. But after," oh, you're telling me what? "But after I'm raised to life, I will go ahead of you, leading the way to Galilee." Peter replied to him, "Though they all fall away because of you and doubt and disown you, I will never." Say neighbor. Every time you say never, you're lying. Never and always. If you married and you start a conversation with never and always, this you're about to apologize soon, because it's never always and it's Praise the Lord. Verse 34. Jesus said to him, "I assure you and most solemnly say you, this night before the rooster crows, you will completely deny me three times." Peter said to Jesus, "Even if I die with you, I will not deny you." And all the disciples said the same thing. Simon Peter's talking, "I ain't never scared. I ain't never scared." Okay, okay. They say that before Devo show up. That is from an urban movie. Don't watch it Friday. Pressure busts pipes. People talk a lot of smack until the pressure hits. And all of a sudden you change. Because pressure changes you. Don't write a check. Let's go to the same chapter. Everyone say same chapter. Now he just said, "I'll die for you. I'm a ride or die." Okay, let's see. Now, Peter, was sitting outside the courtyard, and a servant girl came up to him and said, "You too were with Jesus, the Galilean." But he denied it before all, saying, "I don't know what you're talking about." Wait a second. You just said you'll die for me. You're going to ride with me till the wheels fall off. Verse 71, and when he had gone out the gateway, another servant girl saw him, and she said to the bystander, "This man was with Jesus of Nazareth." Again, he denied it with an oath. Okay, I don't know the man. And after a little while, the bystander came up and said to Peter, "Surely you're one of them, too. Even your Galilean accent gives you away." Then he began to cuss. "I thought you said you were a rider." Now he cussing. The Bible says that is he invokes God's judgment on himself, saying, "I swear," this is what we say, "on my mama." You really gonna say that? "On my first child." Don't say that. Just say no. "I do not know the man." And at that moment, the rooster crowed, and Peter remembered the prophetic words of Jesus when he had said, "Before the rooster crows, you will deny me three times." And he went outside, wept bitterly in repentance. Now here is the redemptive story. And this is John chapter 21. Let's read. After this, Jesus revealed himself again to the disciples at the Sea of Tiberias, and he did it this way. Simon Peter, Thomas, who is called Didymus, the twin, and Nathanael of Cana of Galilee, as well as John and James, the sons of Zebedee, and two others of his disciples were there. Simon Peter, now notice, when he first got him, he met him fishing. And when Jesus dies, they go back to what they said they would let go of. The challenge, brothers and sisters, when pressure hits you, you often go back to your vice. The weed, the alcohol, the booty call. I ain't scared of none of y'all. And some of you right now laying in bed. Get Bobo out that house, girl. Get him out. Get that girl out your bed, boy. You still got time to get to church. The Lord is speaking to you. No. When pressure comes, you often go back to what's comfortable. They went right back to the thing they said they left. The Bible says this. I didn't finish that, but I'm going to articulate. I'm going to paraphrase. The Bible says they went fishing, and then the disciples said, "We coming with you." And that's an indicator of the leadership quality that Peter had. And that's why Jesus chose him, because when he moved, they may move with him. And the Bible says, and they caught nothing. Four keys to knowing your season has shifted. Four keys. This is good for you. Number one, your efficiency drops. The things that were easy are now hard. That means God's hand came off it. If you want to know God, all of a sudden he used to flow. Now you're not flowing. The other thing is the brook dries up. When Elijah moved, the Bible says, because the brook dried up. It often means God is shifting your season. Glory to God. Often when you don't hear God like you used to, you better get yourself together. Or you're using too much flesh versus your faith. Oh, you know this. When you try to make stuff happen in the flesh, the Bible says the blessings of God maketh rich and addeth no sorrow. I remember a long time ago, ever so long time ago, I was flying to LA. I had 8 speaking engagements. I was balling, making good money. This is early 2000s. Whatever, man. You know what I'm trying to say. Like, 20-some years ago. There it is, 20-some years ago. And I'm flying because at the time I'm a speaker and I was making about $45,000 every time I spoke. So 8 speaking engagements, that's a lot of money, about $40,000. So I'm flying feeling good. Yes, Lord. I land everywhere I'm supposed to speak is on fire. Now, before I left, God had been nudging me that, Jomo, this season's up. But the money was so good. But sometimes when God tells you to do something, it's going to make you leave what you think is easy. And I told God, no. The NFL didn't work out like the way I thought. And now I got money again. I ain't going back. I tasted broke, and broke don't taste good. I don't figure it out. I'm not leaving this, Lord. And I told God, I said, Lord, once I save a million, I'll go preach. Because I don't trust them. This is gutter honesty. I got bills to pay. I ain't trusting them jokers. Because church is faith. You don't have to give. You don't have to come. You have to. You ain't got to do nothing. This is all faith. I said, Lord, I don't trust them. I got 3 real kids. And real bills. I got to work, Lord. So God said, no, Jomo, you're going to do this? I said, no, I'm not. I'm not. He said, okay, Jomo, I'm going to cut the faucet off. What you mean, cut the faucet off? Everything I touched, I couldn't buy a speaking engagement. I said, Lord, what you doing? He said, well, I already told you what to do. Lord, preach. Charmaine said, what you got to lose? Okay, let's start preaching. Here we are. Who would have known? I say that because I would not have listened if he didn't. And sometimes God is trying to help you by shutting doors. He's not trying to hurt you. He's trying to change your direction. But you think he's trying to hurt you. Listen, every door God closes has a better door waiting on you. Every door God shifts, he got something better waiting for you.
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4: With SRN News, I'm Ron Taylor. President Trump is sounding optimistic that a deal with the current leadership in Iran will get done today. Correspondent Laura Winters has more.
5: President Trump taking to his Truth Social page, previewing what he hopes will be a signed deal with Iran at some point on Sunday. He writes in part, "At the appropriate time, when all is calm, we will go in and get the nuclear dust buried deep under the powerful sunken granite mountains, thanks to our beautiful B-2 bombers and their brilliant pilots, and downblend and destroy it, whether in Iran or the U.S.
4: A new analysis suggesting President Trump's strategy toward Iran may go beyond diplomacy, aiming at long-term change inside the country.
6: Supporters say the president's approach uses a mix of economic pressure, diplomacy, and strategic messaging to weaken Iran's regime without immediate military action. Sanctions and oil restrictions are central, designed to string the economy and potentially spark internal unrest. While publicly framed as pursuing a deal, the broader plan, they believe, may reflect a calculated push for regime change over time. Ken Lorman reporting.
4: Nara Organics has recalled its organic baby formula sold at Target stores and online due to a multi-state outbreak of infant botulism. Federal authorities report that three babies became ill in California, Pennsylvania, and Washington in April and May after consuming the formula. The FDA says people are urged to stop using it immediately. Jalen Brunson and the comeback Knicks did it again, and now they are the championship Knicks. For the first time in 53 years, New York rules the NBA. Brunson scored 45 points, including 13 straight for New York, beating the Spurs 94-90 in Game 5 of the finals last night. This is SRN News.
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14: Tonight, expect partly cloudy skies with humidity in the air and a low temperature of 80. Tomorrow will bring humid conditions with a mix of clouds and sun, along with a chance of a thunderstorm in the afternoon. The high will reach 91 degrees. Tomorrow night will be mainly clear and humid with a low of 78. As we head into Monday, anticipate a mix of clouds and sun with a high of 91. That's your AccuWeather forecast. I'm meteorologist Jason Caterina for AM 860, The Answer.
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17: In a time of division and distrust, clarity matters more than ever. 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
18: Morning, glory, and evening, grace, America. I'm Hugh Hewitt. It's going to be quite a weekend of news, especially on the Iran-U.S. MOU front. I spent time Friday with a senior administration official getting briefed about this, as did many other journalists of the Beltway Department. More on that later. I begin, however, with John Ellis, editor-in-chief of News Items, because this weekend brings us news from across the world, including in Switzerland. John, I did not know this until you told me. Switzerland might put a cap on the number of people who can live there. Won't that just absolutely reject the EU's come one, come all rules? Oh, I think you're muted, John. Yep.
19: Excuse me.
18: There you go.
19: I think right now the population in Switzerland is 9.1 million people. There's a referendum on the ballot, the voting is on Sunday, that would cap the population at 10 million. If the population gets to 9.5 million, things tighten up a bit. Rules essentially on asylum and family reunification. If it gets to 10 million, according to this referendum, then what's called the Free Movement of Persons Agreement, which is an EU agreement and enables people to work and study and live in Switzerland, that would be broken. So it's an enormously important vote, not just for Switzerland or the people of Switzerland, but also for the EU, because it's a sort of mini breakup. It's kind of a mini Brexit, if you will. And it's a real test of, you know, European politics, essentially. So it's one to watch very closely, I think. And the good news about the Swiss is it's not California, so we'll know the results almost immediately.
18: Well, now, would the EU take immediate exception were it to pass? Do they throw down the gauntlet like they did on the Brexit negotiations if Switzerland even leans towards an EU-busting measure like this?
19: I don't think so, because I think that Switzerland is an important, you know, economic engine of the EU, although, you know, despite its small numbers, it's a very successful country. So I think, you know, Brussels would have 1,000 meetings and you and I are bored to death.
18: All right, let's go further around the world to North Korea, where Xi Jinping has gone to meet Kim Jong-un, not Kim Jong-un going to Beijing to meet Xi Jinping. That's kind of a role reversal, isn't it?
19: Well, Xi is famous for not wanting to go anywhere, right? He's a man who likes to sleep in his own bed. So the fact that he's going, you know, the leader of a major power is going to the leader of a, albeit nuclear, minor power, is, you know, that's it, I think everybody was surprised by that. And the reason, of course, is that Russia has been wooing Kim, and they've been doing a lot of work together. The North Koreans have provided troops for the Ukraine war. And Russia reportedly has supplied North Korea with, quote, nuclear expertise. China, Xi, you know, the Russians and the Chinese are supposedly in sync as a kind of a, you know, a love arrangement, as it was once called. But the fact is that Xi looks upon Putin and the nation of Russia as a sort of second team player. So the fact that Putin is cozying up with Kim annoys Xi, and thus Xi has gone to North Korea to say, I think, to Kim, get with the program. You know, Russia may be your friend, but we're your next door neighbor.
18: All right, now let's come to domestic politics. You sent me a Pew Research Center self-diagnosis, and Pew does good work, and they've always done good work, and they break people into 9 different categories. I took the quiz, and I ended up exactly where I would guess I would be, pragmatic and polite right. I'm not sure where you were.
19: You and
18: John.
19: Me both.
18: Well, yeah, okay.
19: No, you and me both.
18: So why do you like this, and why do you urge people? And I will try and post a link over on my X account. Why do you like it so much? What do you think it does that other self-diagnostic polls do?
19: I don't know that it's all that important, but I think it's helpful in the sense that right now we have blue, red, and, you know, sort of purple, right? That's sort of how people think about politics. This is a little bit more, you know, the electorate is obviously a lot more complex than just blue, red, and purple. And this is, a good effort to say, well, what is the electorate really like? You know, when you take the quiz, which I urge people to do, it's fun. There are questions that you think, well, that's trying to put me in a category, right, that I don't really fit with. So, you know, it's not perfect, but it's a more complex portrait of the electorate that I think is, you know, good. I mean, it's
18: a spectrum. It's a spectrum. Yeah, and that's what I like about it, is it doesn't, you're not red or blue. It's got gentle evolutions from category to category, which would actually be a better way to think about American politics than Republican and Democrat, red, blue, and purple. However, I would like to meet some people who scored on the far left, the Bernie Sanders people. You are writing about Bernie Sanders today, as Matt Continetti did today in the Wall Street Journal. I don't know if you saw Matt's It's the Age of Sanders 2 article, in which he says, yeah, it's the age of Trump, but it's the age of Sanders, in which Sanders effectively took over the Democratic Party in ways small and unnoticed, but very, nevertheless very, very real. And not just in New Jersey congressional districts, but Senate races across the country.
19: Yeah, he stood by Graham Platner up in Maine when everybody else was running for cover. Platner blew the doors off in the Democratic primary, got more than 70% of the vote. That was, I mean, I don't think I don't think Bernie Sanders engineered that, but he was certainly the beneficiary of the press coverage, let's put it that way. But the fact of the matter is, there's a very interesting fact about Bernie Sanders, which is Gallup does this survey of, you know, newsmakers. Do you have a favorable or unfavorable opinion of these newsmakers? And there are, you know, 12 or 14 of them. There are only two that have a net positive. One is Pope Leo, and the other is Bernie Sanders. Everybody else is negative.
18: That's why.
19: So he's you know, he's portrayed as this, you know, cranky old left-wing guy with big mittens or whatever, but he's a force. And in the Democratic Party, he's head and shoulders above the others. I mean, if you put up Bernie Sanders in a poll, I'm not sure that in an election this would work, but in a poll, if you put Bernie Sanders up against all of the people that are running or supposedly running for the Democratic presidential nomination, he would slaughter them 2-1, now, 3-1. I mean,
18: let's talk. I agree with that. But let's talk about Graham Plattner a little bit. I like to think I know Maine a little bit. I've lived other places longer, California, Ohio, Virginia. But then I've lived in Maine more than I've lived in Massachusetts, Michigan, or D.C. Those are the only places I've actually lived. So I've lived in Maine a considerable bit. And I think Susan Collins is St. Susan, and that there's a silent Susan vote in November because she's made 10,000 votes in a row. She's a moderate. She votes for the state. She gets stuff done. She's on the Intel Committee with Angus King, the only state in the union that has two senators on the Intel Committee because they're both so respected and trusted. Do you really think Plattner, with his Nazi tattoo and his domestic abuse and who knows what he put on Kick, is going to beat Susan Collins?
19: I think it's possible. I think that Susan Collins has a terrific record to run on, and she has delivered more federal largesse than any legislator in the history of Maine. There's a reporter who did a survey of it, a historical review of it. It's astonishing what she's done for the state. So if she runs on that, then she should win. What's happening is that people in Maine, a lot of the voters in Maine, get the sense that the system, quote unquote, is trying to kill him. And, you know, he's become an underdog story. And every time you have an underdog story, you have to pay attention.
18: Well, the system up until now has been the Democratic Party. They're the one. Janet Mills unearthed the oppo on him first. I don't think the Republicans will find the Kick messages until conveniently September or October. Do you?
19: I think they've already started negative. And I think that's the mistake. I think if they're going to make a mistake, if you run Susan Collins as somebody who is very effective, served the state well, respected, etc., then she should win. Because in 2020, when President Trump was losing Maine by 10 points, she was winning it by 9. That's astonishing. But the underdog story is the one to watch.
18: News items from John Ellis. Begin your morning with it 6 days a week. It's invaluable. It is well worth the subscription. Find it at Substack News Items. John Ellis, just Google it. Thank you, John. I'll be right back, America, with Eli Lake. Don't go anywhere.
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3: Welcome back, America. I'm Duke Hewitt. Eli Lake is with the Free Press, and he has a great new breaking history today about one of the more annoying people in the media, Mr. Parsi. But I'm going to go right to the roller coaster Iran deal. Eli, earlier today, a senior administration official on background, had a conference call with a bunch of the people who take national security seriously. And the end result of that was, for me, I was a bit more reassured. I'm very assured that the Iranian propaganda is crap. But I do believe that they believe all of the uranium, the 3.6% and the highly enriched, was at the three sites that were destroyed, and that an inspections regime will encompass Pickaxe Mountain. Not so sure about missile limits, but I heard a lot of detail, but a lot of vagueness, too. What's your understanding after 1,000 reporters have been briefed today?
4: Well, I mean, I've also seen the senior official transcript. I was not on that call, but colleague sent it over to me. And I think the most important thing is that what we got from that official, who we have to be careful here, but represents, let's just say, the part of the administration that is more dovish, for lack of a better word, on these matters, make assurances that there would be no deliverables in terms of sanctions relief or cash to Iran until they delivered on nuclear, on proxies, and on the Strait of Hormuz. So that's important, that they're not being paid simply to negotiate, and that they're not being paid just for doing something that shouldn't have been done in the first place, which is reopening the Strait of Hormuz. So I'll put that in the somewhat reassuring category. What I'm worried about is, you know, if this turns into a long-term deal, and the phrase that was used by that senior administration official was, this will be a long-term peace for the region, you're never going to get a long-term peace if these people are in power. So if Trump can get a deal to open the strait, and again, that's not great, because the Iranians can close it whenever they want. They can say, they can threaten, and they can drive insurance up. So I still think that there needs to be some sort of military solution there. But if you can get stabilized gasoline prices and give America and its allies time to replenish our stocks of interceptors and precision munitions, which is a real issue, Q, and we've talked about on the show before, with the understanding that America, or maybe just Israel and the United Arab Emirates, will at some point finish the job, and hopefully the Iranian people will finish the job. Maybe not in a year, maybe in a year and a half, but let's keep that in mind as the ultimate thing. But we can't, having a long-term deal with these fanatics and terrorists is just not going to work. So it's wishful thinking, and I worry that Trump is going to, sort of grab the shiny object instead of thinking kind of in the long-term sense and strategically.
3: Okay, a couple of points from that transcript, which you've seen. The senior administration official noted, Israel, there will be a ceasefire in Lebanon, but if Hezbollah shoots it, Israel gets to shoot at Hezbollah. That's the whole game right there, because Israel's in place to hold the peace if they don't have those directed things. So that's a big.

0: deal for me. Number two, John Roberts.
1: Israeli forces get to say,
0: So
1: Israel gets to say south of Latani. Their forces remain in. Okay, that's important. All right.
0: Number two, the John Roberts of Fox News he had the best question because it was the shortest. Who are you talking to? Senior administration official did not say, could not say. Said we want to reserve the the privacy of the people we're dealing with. That's not reassuring because we don't know who they're dealing with. But the good news is I asked about Pickack Mountain, and after a little bit of back and forth, what are you talking about? Well, the one they're digging that's so deep that our massive ordnance penetrator can't get to it. Said, oh, yeah, that's on the table. That's the four sites. There's a fourth site on the table for inspections. Okay. If we get inspections of the other three and Pickax, isn't that a big win?
1: Yes. And also, by the way, combine that big win. Never lose sight of the fact that we also destroyed so much of the program. There's correct. So many of their top scientists have been killed. So the idea that they could break out, this is why you can't compare it to Obama's JCPOA, because what Obama did was legitimize a program they built illicitly and then it gave them a green light to continue to make better and more efficient centrifuges, et cetera, et cetera. What Trump did is destroy and take away the program built up under the JCPOA and before the JCPOA. And so they are much farther away from putting a warhead on a ballistic missile at this point. So it's like, I'm not saying that the nuclear issue isn't important. Of course it's important, but it's not, you can't compare it to where Obama was, because most of that program is rubble to Trump and Israel's credit at this point.
0: And senior administration official also brought up the fact that missiles are on the table. Let me ask you about the glaring. I thought the Achilles heel of JCPOA was the inspections regime, which wasn't. The Iranians just declared military bases off limits. They wouldn't let the IAEA go where there were suspected sites. Do you think we will not make the same mistake again? It's like no sanctions relief until we have IAEA people on the ground at the three bomb sites and in Pickax Mountain.
1: Yeah, I'm very worried about this, because if we say, all right, we're gonna halt the sanctions relief, or we're putting the sanctions back on, or we're gonna freeze the unfrozen account that you were counting on, then they'll just shoot at a tanker in the Strait of Hormuz. So they've got leverage in that respect. And that's why ultimately the way to think about this is I think it would almost be better to have a limited deal that at least kind of, has some opening of the Strait of Hormuz than to get into anything long term, because eventually the strategic interest of the world, not just America, and the region is for this regime to be over. And they were very close to, I think they were really teetering at the end of 2025. And we got to just sort of focus on that. That's what we need to come back to. So,
0: all right. So I do want to give a plug to your new Breaking History podcast with Jay Solomon on Iran's favorite Washington pundit. I don't know much about Trita Parsi, but what I now know because of your podcast is don't believe anything he said. What's he doing in the country?
1: First of all, isn't it weird that you keep getting a green card for 25 years? I mean, the point of the green card is, like, if you're going to be a permanent, like, where you don't want to be a citizen, or can you, or maybe he knows he won't be allowed to be a citizen. How is that happening? So that's point number one. And point number two is, when I originally did stuff on him, like more than 15 years ago, I did a big piece for the Washington Times when I was there. I couldn't find the money connection, like, from the state of Iran or Iranian businesses, but I definitely found activities that Trita Parsi was engaged in, setting up meetings with Iran's ambassador to the UN at the time, Javad Zarif, and he was doing that when Javad Zarif was the foreign minister. He was with their delegation during the negotiations on the nuclear deal. So, this is a guy who then puts on another hat and he goes on, CNN or Evening News and pretends to be some sort of, academic analyst, when in fact I think he's very much part of the messaging machine for the Iranians.
0: I am persuaded he is. I don't follow him. I don't listen to him. I've always got my sources very carefully aligned on Iran. But it's a great episode of Breaking History. You and Jay did a good job. I want everyone to go and listen to it. Eli Lake, follow him on X at Eli Lake. Read him at the
2: With SRN News, I'm Michael Harrington in Washington. Momentum for a deal to end the Iran war is growing. Pakistan says an agreement is closer than ever, and President Trump asserts it will be signed sometime today. Iran is making some of its most optimistic statements yet. Its foreign ministry spokesman yesterday said the likelihood of finalizing a memorandum of understanding in the coming days is high. Meanwhile, President Trump plans to discuss the demining of the Strait of Hormuz at the upcoming Group of Seven summit that starts tomorrow. Nera Organics is recalling its organic baby formula sold at Target stores and online due to a multi-state outbreak of infant botulism. Federal authorities report that three babies became ill in California, Pennsylvania, and Washington in April and May after consuming the formula. Infant botulism is rare, but a serious illness. This is SRN News.
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9: Tonight, expect partly cloudy skies with high humidity and a low temperature of 80 degrees. Tomorrow will bring humid conditions with a mix of clouds and sun, along with a chance of a thunderstorm in the afternoon. The high will reach 91 degrees. Tomorrow night, skies will mainly clear up while humidity persists with a low temperature of 78 degrees. That's your AccuWeather forecast. I'm meteorologist Jason Caterina for AM 860, The Answer.
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11: And then the real reason I wanted to bring it up was this documentary is a reminder to me, someone who did not live through them, of just how bizarre the 1970s were in the United States of America. I mean, truly bizarre. The New Age spirituality, the cultish aspects of American life in the 1970s, of course, the costumes, but also kind of the griminess of America in the 1970s. It all comes through, and it's just fascinating. I mean, I wanted to just briefly write, what was up? What was going on? I said to my wife last night, was there something in the water in the 1970s?
0: Welcome back, America. That's Matt Continetti on the Commentary Podcast yesterday, slandering my decade. If you cut a boomer, do we not bleed? If you rip on a boomer's high school and college years, do we not reel backwards in dismay? Honestly, Matt, et tu continenti? Doesn't anyone? Don't you know any 70s people?
11: You're gonna appear on your show and argue for the normalcy of the 1970s, Hugh?
0: I have exhibit one. I came prepared. Here's a clip from a 1970 football game, the Steelers and the Browns, where you see Mean Joe Geen kicking a Browns right where it hurts, and no one gets penalized in this game. Then we have a fist. That's real football.
11: That is real football. I'll grant you that, and of course, it's the Nixon era as well. So there was this double story happening. On one level, you had the silent majority and the new majority, and Nixon meeting Elvis, late stage Elvis, in the White House, and the real NFL football you just played on. But then you have kind of the nutso new age spirituality, the me decade, as Tom Wolfe called it. And bands like Earth, Wind, and Fire, which I love, and the new documentary about Earth, Wind, and Fire is why I went on that little rant there on the commentary podcast. It's an extraordinary decade, and I should say, too, Hugh, you know this book. There's a great book by David Frum called How We Got Here, The History of the 1970s, and I think that's always worth reading as well.
0: Well, there were serial killers. I'll grant you that. There were a lot of serial killers. But there was the best music. And we'll continue that conversation in segment number two. I did hear Earth, Wind, and Fire live at the Beach Ball in Carlsbad. It's the loudest room I have ever been in, Matt, because I got like 1,000 instruments in that band. But you did persuade me to go and find this documentary before we turn to serious subjects. What's its title again? And Barack Obama, does he narrate just the beginning or the entirety?
11: The Obamas are spokespeople. They're narrating part of the documentary, not the entirety of it, but they're among the experts quoted. The documentary is called Earth, Wind, and Fire, and then there's a more complicated subtitle, but it's appearing on HBO Max, and it's one of a series of music documentaries that are produced and directed by Questlove, the drummer. And he's a very good filmmaker. I've enjoyed all of the documentaries he's put out, including this one.
0: I'll return to that in segment three. Let's go to the big story of the weekend. A senior administration official briefed on background this morning, a few journalists who are interested in the subject in detail. And I was asked immediately afterwards by Stuart Varney, what'd you think? I said, well, I'm a bit reassured. And Stuart said, that's interesting. I said, well, yeah, it's just a bit, because there's a lot of details missing, Matt. And the roller coaster is, I guess, vertigo-inducing. What do you make of this?
11: And whiplash isn't really quite the right word to describe. We need something whiplash squared to describe what's going on with our Iran policy and this phony ceasefire. To go from Fox and Friends yesterday morning, where we were about to invade Karg Island, to just a few hours later saying that the deal was imminent, peace was at hand, was a wake-up call. And then we go from news of the deal, which, of course, reassured markets, to a very, I think, appropriate post on Truth Social by President Trump earlier today, where he said, look, the Iranians are double talkers. They're putting out propaganda. They need to get their act together. I am still skeptical a deal will happen, Hugh. I have to tell you, I'm reserving judgment on any agreement until there is an actual agreement that everyone can read. And that's not just a question of being briefed by various sources contrasting different narratives coming from Tehran or Washington, D.C. And the reason I remain skeptical is you have two nations whose interests are fundamentally different. The interest of the Iranian regime is survival and resistance. And the interest of the United States is to open the Strait of Hormuz and to end the Iranian nuclear program. How those two interests reconcile, I can't see, and we haven't seen it happen yet.
0: Yeah, and before we can get to the trust but verify portion, we have to read first, and then we can trust and verify. I'll talk with Matt during the break. He'll be back. More defense from Matt Continetti of his slander on the 70s when we come back. Don't go anywhere.
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16: Salvation and shake, give me a lethal dose. I offered up my innocence, I got repaid with scorn. Come in, she said, I'll give you a shelter from.
0: Welcome back, America. I'm Hugh Hewitt. We're here to give shelter from the storm that Matt Continetti will encounter if other boomers hear his slanders on the 70s. That's Bob Dylan from Blood on the Tracks, the greatest album of the 70s, and I believe Dylan is the only rock and roller from America to be a Nobel laureate poet as well. So I just put to you, Matt Continetti, has a talent like Dylan come out of any other decade? I know the 60s claim him, but he really comes into his own with the Rolling Thunder Review in the 70s.
11: Well, that's it. That is a debatable proposition, my friend. But obviously, Bob Dylan is an American treasure. an American original, he had some excellent albums, including Blood on the Tracks, in the 1970s. 1970s was also his Christian moment,
0: yes,
11: which is very interesting and speaks to the spirituality of the 1970s. When I think of the 1970s, increasingly I think of it as a religious explosion. This was part of that Tom Wolfe essay on the New Decade. It also had a lot to do with Jimmy Carter's ascent, coming out of nowhere and winning the 1976 presidential election. His initials, JC. He's the self-identified evangelical Christian running for the Democratic nomination and then the presidency. It was an era of a lot of the Jesus freaks on the corners, as they were called.
0: And in the ocean. And in the ocean with Chuck Smith.
11: Yeah, exactly.
0: We had lots of costumes.
11: It was a religious explosion, which we had to go through a lot of turmoil, but then it gets us the moral majority and Ronald Reagan in 1980.
0: Now, there is one figure that connects still to this day, the 70s, and that is about whom you wrote in today's Wall Street Journal. The one, the only Bernie Sanders, the indestructible man. I don't know when he got into Congress. It had to be in the 70s, right?
11: I think he was elected in the 80s. I think he was still mayor of Burlington there in the 70s for a while.
0: Okay, he enters elected office. I went to Vermont for the first time.
11: Yeah, he's always
0: week.
11: Been a politician.
0: Yeah, he's always been there, and he's still there. I pointed out to John Ellis earlier today, we are in the era of Trump, but you are right. You are so on the nose in your column today. It's the age of Sanders, too. He has changed the Democratic Party in ways more profound than any other Democrat since Bill Clinton brought it to the middle. Bernie Sanders has taken it off the left cliff.
11: He really has. And, in some ways it's different than Clinton. I mean, Clinton was still operating within kind of, the 40-yard lines of American politics. Bernie Sanders has brought socialism into the American mainstream, into one of America's two major parties in a way that it never really has occurred in American history. There have been socialists before, socialist mayors, Eugene Debs, way back in the early 20th century, but not part of the actual Democratic Party, one of the oldest political party in many ways in the world. So what has he done? He's created this cadre of young people who are inspired by his message and are now entering politics, from Graham Platner to Zoran Mamdani to Alexandria Ocasio-Cortez, these Democratic Socialists of America candidates winning congressional primaries in New Jersey and Pennsylvania and California. There's a civil war happening in the Democratic Party, Hugh, but we are on the verge of replacing the Democratic Party that you and I know with a Democratic Socialist Party, which is anti-Israel, borders on anti-Semitism, sometimes explicitly anti-Semitic, is socialistic and redistributive for Medicare for All, that is ending private health insurance in the United States, and that is radical in its attitudes towards this country, toward America. And as we celebrate America's 250th birthday, I think we need to identify Sanders for what he is. He's a threat to the American experiment, and that means that we have to mount a defense, an intellectual and political defense of what makes America unique. It's not socialism, that's for sure.
0: He is also wholly secular, as is this left-wing fringe. Jimmy Carter, of course, famously evangelical. Bill Clinton, famously carrying his Bible. There was never a break with religious America as fundamental as this. Does the Democratic Party recover from this kind of a break with its past?
11: This is the big question of 2026, because as successful as Sanders has been in shifting the Democratic Party to the left, Sanders is not successful nationally. He never got the Democratic nomination in his two campaigns. He has not achieved mainstream legislative success, right? He's pushed the party to the left, but he hasn't gotten anything passed. And he now has these rank and file candidates appearing in key contests who are to the left of the median voter. And it's going to be a question. In Maine, is Graham Platner, he of the Nazi tattoo, able to defeat Susan Collins? If Sanders' candidate in Michigan, Abdul Al-Sayed, wins the Michigan primary there, is he going to beat Mike Rogers for this open seat in Michigan? The record of these socialist candidates, when they actually have to face a general electorate that is not just deep blue, is very poor. And so Bernie Sanders, as successful as he is in shaping his party, could actually be the reason that the Democratic Party underperforms later this year in the 2026 midterms.
0: All right, Matt Cunney, looking ahead to 2028. I wrote about this for Fox News yesterday. Vice presidents don't get to walk in unless they're Kamala Harris and Joe Biden is infirm. George H.W. Bush had to fight off Bob Dole. Walter Mondale had to fight off Gary Hart. We had Al Gore having to fight off Bill Bradley. So I actually think that Ron DeSantis, Glenn Youngkin, Brian Kemp, Mike Pompeo, maybe Senators Cruz and McCormick, maybe members of the cabinet, Rubio and Burgum, they all take a shot at J.D. Vance. Do you agree with me that it's going to be a wide open field in 2028 on the GOP side?
11: I think that J.D. Vance begins as the front runner, for sure, yes, as the incumbent vice president. But he will face challengers. I don't know how many, Hugh. I don't know whether they'll be coming from the cabinet or whether they'll be coming from the Senate and from the governor's mansions. I'm probably leaning toward the latter there. But there will be a contest. The X factor, of course, is President Trump, because he wants to be the decider. His endorsement is the most powerful force in Republican politics. And so a lot is going to depend on what he says after the midterm campaign and how he reacts to when these first candidates who are outside the Trump administration declare their presidential ambitions. That is going to shape the battlefield. And I'll be watching, Hugh. Is J.D. Vance sitting next to Donald Trump at UFC, or is Marco Rubio sitting next to Trump on UFC?
0: And you should be watching the Martin Scorsese and Bob Dylan documentary this weekend. Just so you get straight on the 70s, Matt Continetti. Follow Matt at Continetti on X. Read him in the Wall Street Journal. Read his stuff at the American Enterprise Institute as well. And listen to him on the Thursday Commentary Podcast. Stay tuned. I'm Hugh Hewitt.
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21: 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Aviation's real growth began with government airmail contracts and then defending America in World War II. GPS was developed for the military long before it became something every driver uses. 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The headline may be Elon Musk's net worth, but the real story is what happens when space becomes a genuinely useful infrastructure. And that begins today. Get my free 5-star rated newsletter every single morning. 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
0: Welcome back, America. I'm Hugh Hewitt. Little Lily Rosemary and the Jackars music to bump us into the final segment of this hour. I'm telling you, if you haven't listened to Blood on the Tracks, it is the album to listen to if you want to know the 70s, Matt Continetti. 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I know Matt Continetti loves the Relief Factor spots here as well, and I take it every day, and tomorrow is my long trundle. Between 8 and 10, I don't know quite how long, little calf strain from going up the Fetching Mrs. Hewitt's mountain last weekend. But I carry in curcumin, resveratrol, omega. My trundle tomorrow will be on flat, good flat ground, not vertical. And therefore, it will work. And that's how easy it is. 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Coming up, Ben Domenech of The Daily Wire and Fox News. Don't go anywhere. The Big Ben podcast was great this week. Stick around. Ben will join me next on The Hugh Hewitt Show.
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0: folks, it's Mike Gallagher for AC Today. 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
3: With SRN News, I'm Michael Harrington in Washington. Momentum for a deal to end the Iran war is growing. Pakistan says an agreement is closer than ever, and President Trump asserts it will be signed sometime today. Iran is making some of its most optimistic statements yet. Its foreign ministry spokesman yesterday said the likelihood of finalizing a memorandum of understanding in the coming days is high. Meanwhile, President Trump plans to discuss the demining of the Strait of Hormuz at the upcoming Group of Seven summit that starts tomorrow. Nera Organics is recalling its organic baby formula sold at Target stores and online due to a multi-state outbreak of infant botulism. Federal authorities report that three babies became ill in California, Pennsylvania, and Washington in April and May after consuming the formula. Infant botulism is rare, but a serious illness. This is SRN News.
4: 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America doesn't just remember her greatness. She's charging toward even greater days ahead, full of promise, opportunity, and renewed strength for all who call her home. 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
6: Today will be humid with a mix of clouds and sun with the possibility of a thunderstorm in the afternoon. The high will reach 91 degrees. Tonight will be mainly clear and humid with a low of 78. Tomorrow will bring similar conditions with a high of 91. Looking ahead to Tuesday, expect a blend of sun and clouds with a few showers, also humid and a high of 91 degrees. I'm meteorologist Jason Caterina. That's your exclusive AccuWeather forecast on AM 930, The Answer.
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9: 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Thank you for joining us this weekend, this morning, whatever area you're in. 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Now, folks, I know not many people are talking about this on the radio or on television. 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And one of our team members will be glad to talk to you, set up a time to get together, Zoom call in person. Our team is always available to meet with you, and I am available as well. So, folks, take advantage of this opportunity, because I don't know how much longer it's going to be around, but this is a window of opportunity to take advantage of creating this tax-free revenue stream or legacy stream. So those of you in Florida who are interested in this, call us as soon as you get the opportunity, and you can reach us at 1-800-297-5755. That's 1-800-297-5755, and set up a call with us or a get together or an in-person. Because what we're talking about, very few people offer. This is a great opportunity that is absolutely amazing. Now, I want to give an example of what one of our clients is doing for their grandchild. Okay. They wanted to leave legacy, generational legacy for their grandchild that they could use sooner rather than later. All right. We have a program, and not to get confusing, depending on age, it'll add 10 times to what you put in, 7 times, or 3 times. Okay, so those of you who are over 40, it'll add 3 times into your retirement account. Now, for this person right here, so let me back up here. Patty, first of all, how are you doing today?
10: I am great, Greg. I hope you are.
9: I am. I'm excited about this program because this is a program that very few people offer.
10: I agree.
9: And we have one of our clients, he's 74 years old. And he's got some legacy that he wants to create for his grandchildren. And we put together a program for him that will allow him to, this is for his 22-year-old grandchild, $6,000, we'll just round up, $6,000 a year for 5 years. That's $30,000 that he's going to put in. But we're going to have a banking instrument that's going to add just under 10 times more to the balance. So what do I mean by that? And then the first question people will say is, well, why would a company do that? So let me define this. Have you ever heard of a mortgage? Patty, what happens in a mortgage? I buy a $500,000 house. Typically, most of these mortgages, we'll just assume I'm going to put 10% down, right? Mm-hmm. So I just bought a $500,000 house. I put $10,000, my credit, or $50,000. My credit is good enough that the bank's going to loan me the other $450, $450,000, right?
10: Right.
9: Now I got a mortgage payment of, let's say, $1,800 a month, right? But I own a home that is worth $500,000. I've got $50,000 of equity. This works the same way. The policy is security for the clients. Let me give you an example. This 22-year-old, upon their first payment of $6,258, the bank is, or well, let me round it down, $6,000, the bank's going to add $14,000. So that's the amount the bank is contributing, which means that that policy is worth $730,000. Okay, and I'm using round numbers for radio. So immediately, day one, that person has $730,000 of living benefits. Something happens to that child, then they have access to the whole $730,000. So this is what's incredible about this. Patty, in 10 years, the client contributes $30,000. The bank contributes $200,000. So people that are listening, why would the bank contribute $200,000? Same reason they'll do that on a mortgage. Now, this is where it gets exciting, Patty. The client can determine how he wants the child to take the money. It's typically, if at that age, we wanted to kind of cook for about 20 years. Okay. In 20 years, the client has access to some cash if they need to. And if that particular child who's now 50 years old, that child can turn on a tax-free income stream of $32,000 a year for the rest of their life. That's tax-free. So wait, folks, that's not a mistake. That's an account that the client contributed $30,000. The bank contributed $170,000 over a 10-year period. And that child's income, when they're 50 years old, will be $32,000 a year tax-free. Patty, does that sound pretty good? Does that sound too good to be true?
10: It sounds like I wish my grandparents could have done that.
9: My gosh, yeah.
10: It's wonderful. And they, if they do not need the money, they can let it continue to grow.
9: They can let it grow. That's right. They can take it as a full retirement at 65, which means, let me just tell you what that would be. 65 years old would be about $60,000 a year tax-free income. Not too shabby. As Adam Sandler says,
10: not too shabby.
9: So at 81 years old, Patty, for the client's $30,000 contribution, they will have drawn, if they started taking the income at 50, over $1 million of tax-free income.
10: Wow.
9: $1 million of tax-free income. Now, folks, that's an income plan. It can also be a legacy plan, and it is a tax-free plan. Now, those of you who have 401ks, we have to structure it differently because we've got to see how much additional money you have developed. But let's say you're 60 years old and you want to put in $40,000 a year for 5 years. 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Now it's 72 years old. 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Patty, I'm going to look at some other numbers in a minute. What do you think of this right here? You actually put this together for the client, and we're working on it as we speak.
10: I am excited about this like I was a plan that you introduced me to when I first started working here.
9: Right.
10: And it's actually, listeners, one of my favorite things that we do. 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
9: Absolutely.
10: And grandchildren.
9: Now, here's what's interesting, Patty. I'm looking at the one that you ran for, the 16-year-old.
10: Right.
9: 6 years younger. Income at age 50. The contribution that the grandparent makes on the accounts, $13,000 a year for 5 years. Mm-hmm. So they're putting in $65,000. The bank is putting in $400,000. Do you know what that child's income is at 50 years old?
10: What?
9: $117,000 tax-free the rest of their life.
10: I got excited and looked at the three-year-old.
9: Oh, my gosh.
10: $279,852 tax-free.
9: Folks, if you're looking for a way to bless your family and your grandchildren, this is the way to do it. 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
11: 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AM 930, The Answer.
0: I'd like to tell you about a man named Phineas who as a child survived the Holocaust. 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

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I was saying earlier that I'm going to be in Florida this coming week. So let me clarify that. We have a staff that's in Florida. I'm in and out of Florida. So if you need to meet with any of our staff or myself, give us a call at 1-800-297-5755. And we'll be glad to get with you and help you develop some of these programs. Now, these programs are second to none. I'm going over exactly what is available with these programs. We're going over some pretty phenomenal numbers. So those of you who are approaching retirement, these programs are available for yourself. Patty, do we have anything on a 60-year-old? I thought you sent me something. I'm going to look and see. In the meantime, folks, let me kind of go over what we were talking about. This is an opportunity where you can put money into an account and your grandchildren can get up to 10 times contributed for them. Your children could get up to 5 times to 3 times, depending on their age. 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It's second to none. It's a wonderful type of account that will really, really work well for you. So I just want to let you know that this is a program that's available. So if you want to take advantage of this, give us a call, 1-800-297-5755, 1-800-297-5755. If you want to email us at info@mymoneyissafe.com. By the way, the song that just played, People Need the Lord, I sang that and recorded that in 1990, and it was made popular by Steve Green, a contemporary Christian singer, in the 80s, but late 80s. And I recorded this song in Bradenton, Florida,

0: And I'm excited about this because I'm going to give you the numbers for a 50-year-old that were working this program here. 55-year-old. So, folks, stay tuned. I'm excited about this. Folks, on YouTube, actually it was on YouTube. If you go to My Money is Safe, Prosperity Group on YouTube, our YouTube channel, and you can get to our YouTube channel by going to the website, okay? This client at 55 years old, now listen to these numbers, folks. This client would put in $50,000 a year for 5 years, starting at 55 years old. So he'll have it funded $50,000. The bank is going to match his $50,000 the first 5 years, and then they're going to throw in $100,000 a year for years 6 through 10. So that means that they're loaning him $750,000 over that 10-year period to jumpstart his income. His projected tax-free income is going to be around $47,000 a year. If there was an economic downturn, because this has been stress tests, instead of being $47,000 a year, it'd be $43,000 a year. So how about that on a guaranteed basis? All right, when I say guaranteed basis, the money is going to be there for him. The banks knows they're going to get their money either way, and this person has living benefits. This program, if you want to talk about it to us, it's pretty amazing. So basically, the way it works is you contribute 5 years, $50,000 a year. The bank boosts your contribution. For every dollar, the bank adds $3. So basically, they're putting three times the amount that you put in. And at age 70, this 55-year-old will be able to draw $47,000 a year tax-free pretty much the rest of his life. So when you look at the numbers, and this is where it gets exciting, you're looking at income well over $1 million if they start taking it. That's tax-free. All right? So that's an incredible account. This is what's available for many of the retirees that we are dealing with. They're pre-retirees. So that's a $42,000 or $43,000 a year tax-free income that they're able to draw. It's a substantial amount of money, folks. And I am using the word tax-free. Here's what I want to say. The opportunity to do this typically are grandfathered in. This is what the rich and the uber wealthy do all the time. And this is an opportunity for you to do this. It's incredible, folks. If you want to take advantage of this, call us at 1-800-297-5755. You can talk with one of our team. We'll be glad to do a Zoom call with you. We'll be glad to meet in person. I'll personally be down in Sarasota next week, but you can meet with any of our teams because I do travel between three states myself personally, and we do television and we do some of this, but our team is available. So simply give us a call and we'll be glad for you to meet with one of our team members. And we all create these strategies that are available for you. Patty, talk to me. What do you think about this? This is exciting. I think this is a great way to help people.
1: It is a phenomenal way to help people. There's nothing that, I mean, a lot of the clients that we meet with, when we talk to them about what their goal is, because the cost of living is so much that they don't even think they're able to have a legacy plan.
0: Right. Right. The cost, it's expensive.
1: And they feel bad that they cannot do that, but this enables them to have a legacy plan with a nominal amount, of money. It also enables them, depending on their age, to create a tax-free income stream for themselves.
0: Right.
1: Or to give themselves that catastrophic health care that most people cannot afford.
0: Right.
1: So it is a phenomenal tool. And this is one of those tools that whenever I do introduce you at a seminar, or if I am talking at a seminar,

0: that I mentioned, why clients want to come to us versus another advisor, another agency. Right. And it is because we do think outside the box. We are not cookie cutter. We do go above and beyond to be sure that we are giving you the best tools to meet your goals.
1: Yeah. I mean, look, you're right. We are not cookie cutter, and this is something that's available. But I just want to reiterate so people can understand this. We are talking about an account, depending on your age, it'll add 10 to 1, 5 to 1, or 3 to 1 to your financial strategy.
0: That's crazy.
1: And if you want tax-free income for you, your kids, or your grandchildren, we can show you how to create it. 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
0: Oh, my heavens. 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
1: It's not even comparable.
0: It's not comparable whatsoever.
1: So there's ways that you can do this. 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Watch our television show. Click on there. Watch some of the videos we put on YouTube, some of the things that we've done. And we'll be glad to help you with everything that we can do, folks. With everything that we can do. And we have these programs that work so well. So these are strategies that we can do. All right. So it's important, folks. So this is really, really important. And I can't tell you how amazing this opportunity is. Patty, any closing thoughts before we step out of this segment right now?
0: Just want to encourage you to consider this and to give us a call, especially if it has been on your heart that you wanted to leave a legacy and you did not think you were able to. Or if you would like to explore the possibilities of using these plans the way that we like to use them and provide just tax-free income for yourself, or if you have friends or family members that may be interested, please refer them to us.
1: Right, right. I mean, we could definitely help with this, folks. This is a phenomenal program. 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
2: With SRN News, I'm Michael Harrington in Washington. Momentum for a deal to end the Iran war is growing. Pakistan says an agreement is closer than ever, and President Trump asserts it will be signed sometime today. Iran is making some of its most optimistic statements yet. Its foreign ministry spokesman yesterday said the likelihood of finalizing a memorandum of understanding in the coming days is high. Meanwhile, President Trump plans to discuss the demining of the Strait of Hormuz at the upcoming Group of Seven summit that starts tomorrow. Nera Organics is recalling its organic baby formula sold at Target stores and online due to a multi-state outbreak of infant botulism. Federal authorities report that three babies became ill in California, Pennsylvania, and Washington in April and May. After consuming the formula, infant botulism is rare, but a serious illness. This is SRN News.
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5: Today will be humid with a mix of clouds and sun with a chance of a thunderstorm in the afternoon and a high of 91. Tonight will be mainly clear and humid with a low of 78. Tomorrow, expect humidity with a blend of clouds and sun and a high of 91. On Tuesday, anticipate a mix of sun and clouds with a few showers with humidity and a high of 91. I'm meteorologist Jason Caterina. That's your exclusive AccuWeather forecast on AM 930, The Answer.

0: Welcome back, listeners. The song that you heard was a song made popular by the Christian contemporary group Truth, and it's called He Is Able. And that was a knockout recording that my late wife Marie did in 1987. Very, very powerful song. It was on our project. We've got the music, and I keep telling people we're going to be putting it online where you can access it. Stay tuned. That's around the corner. We'll be making some of that music available for you. So what's neat about music, folks, it's timeless. I can listen to Beethoven. I can see the music that he wrote. I can listen to my late wife. I can listen to stuff we did together. Music is truly a timeless medium. That's so beautiful. And that's the beauty of filming. That's the beauty of radio, where we record information. Many people recall when you've heard the recording of FDR talking about a day that will live in infamy with the Pearl Harbor attacks. You know, you listen to that. It's kind of chilling if you actually listen to it. Another one that's kind of chilling is, what was the movie with Orson, or the radio with Orson Welles, right? About the Martians attacking, right? Tom Cruise did it. I'm totally going blank in the War of the Worlds. And, you know, people freaked out when they heard that on the radio. I think a good portion of the country thought we were being attacked by Martians. That's the impact, right? Now, see, in radio, you get to hear it, but you don't get to see it. Now we get to see it here, and here's the problem. Some of what we see, we don't even know if it's real, because now it's AI. So that's going to throw a whole other mix. Can you imagine somebody hacks the news? I don't want to give any ideas, but if they hack the news and they put a AI Martian attack, how many people are going to flip out?
1: Numerous. And I want to say, I think that we have just broken a record.
0: Uh-oh, what's that?
1: We have gone 2 segments and 3 minutes without going down a rabbit hole.
0: A rabbit hole?
1: Uh-huh.
0: I can easily find a rabbit hole
1: exactly.
0: to go down to.
1: That's what I'm saying. Though. We did good.
0: All right, Patty. Thank you very much for that compliment.
1: No, but I do love that about you. And you were kind enough to come into a meeting with some clients last Friday. And they enjoyed talking to you so much that they insist you be on the next meeting.
0: Okay.
1: Because you're a fascinating person to talk to. So I love your perspective.
0: Well, I appreciate that, Patty. And since you talked about a rabbit hole, have you ever gone to the place in Greenville called a rabbit hole?
1: I love that place.
0: Yeah, that's a nice place.
1: It is. We just gave them a free plug.
0: Yeah, we did. We did. So we'll send them a bill.
1: Exactly.
0: First time I went there, I went into the men's room, and it was all Alice in Wonderland glowing in the dark stuff.
1: You were like, did I go in the wrong place?
0: Did I go in the wrong place? Where did I go? You know, you're waiting for the rabbit to show up. Very interesting place. Very original. That's for sure.
1: It is.
0: Folks, we are talking about tax-free opportunities that are available. But I want to kind of back up and let's review some things. We've got a war that seems to not end right now. I have my opinions about it. I'll keep them to myself right now, because everybody's got an opinion about it. But it's not helping the economy right now, personally, okay? Yet the stock market continues to hit records. We have the largest IPO, probably in history, about to be launched this week, all right? And so there's many opportunities of things that are going on. I was listening to the news today, and the Artemis crew, they're going to have 4 astronauts that are going to go to a space station to then go to the moon. That's happening in the next couple of years. And it has something to do with Elon Musk that has his thing. And then the other one, which is Jeff Bezos. So you've got two things that people are going to be doing. So we're seeing things change right now. We see an economy that is doing well from a stock market standpoint, but we see that the populace is paying more for things than they've ever paid. We're seeing real estate start to plummet in many places because the values have gone down, because what people don't remember is the values during COVID of real estate went through the roof out of control. I knew they weren't realistic. And so a lot of people took advantage of that to go ahead and move into cheaper states. So you got a lot of people that left California, they left New York, they left Massachusetts, because these are such high tax states, to move to Florida, to South Carolina, to Tennessee, to North Carolina, to try to reduce their tax burden. Okay. So yesterday I was at the governor's race, meaning for Lieutenant Governor Pam Yvette. And I have supported Pam. I know her personally, and I was there at the meeting where she's going to have a runoff election with Alan Wilson, who was the attorney general here. And she's not a lifetime politician. I got to see the Governor McMaster of South Carolina, so it was very interesting to see that. And Patty, I had thought, people had tried to say, Greg, you should get into politics. Let me say this to you. No. I have a French word for it. No.
1: No.
0: No. That means no. I'm not going to get into politics. I have, that's not me. And the reason I wouldn't do it is because I want to tell the truth. I don't want to be in a situation where I've got to doctor the truth because it's to make it political expediency. And since I'm not willing to do that, I won't go that route. I don't see any way around it, no matter who you are, because you're serving so many other interests beyond just the people. That's the flaw with the political system, is as long as you can buy your way into an election, and some people do, then you can make it up what it is.
1: But what do a lot of the wealthy and politicians use?
0: Oh, they use the program we're talking
1: exactly.
0: about.
1: Exactly.
0: They use these programs. Why? And this is, you know, it's a good segue, Patty, because the reality is people need to use this. Folks, you need to be an accredited investor. Most of the people that are listening to us is an accredited investor. What is an accredited investor? You need to make $100,000 a year or have $1 million of net worth or gross worth, however you want to do it. And that means you can buy stocks, you can do all of that. So most of the people that listen to us are accredited investors, which means you probably qualify for this program. If you want to take advantage of this, give us a call, 1-800-297-5755. I am going to be doing a show on this in the near future, so definitely reach out to us and give us a call, and we'll make sure that we get with you to go over these strategies. I mean, we could do it by Zoom if people want to meet quickly, but these strategies, depending on who gets in the next election, could change. I mean, look, you've got people that adhere that taxes are good and we have to charge high taxes. I'm of the opinion taxes are oppressive. They are not good. It stifles the economy, and you cannot tax your way into wealth, and you can't tax your way out of debt. So what do you need to do? You need to create an environment where the economy is thriving, where there's income coming in, where there's growth coming in. And right now, we have that mindset. Unfortunately, it's being sidetracked by a war. And Patty, isn't it interesting? Nobody's even talking about the Ukraine war. But you know what occurred to me today?
1: What's that?
0: Russia is still not done with Ukraine. They haven't totally put that away. And we're not done with Iran.
1: Oh, not
0: so,
1: by a long shot.
0: Think about this. Two of the biggest major powers militarily can't put away a smaller enemy. What's wrong with that picture? Okay. Now, I'm not advocating Holocaust and death or any of that. I'm just saying, rationally speaking, why is this not over? Why is it perpetuating? And Israel basically said, you know what? Netanyahu said, I can't count on what the United States is doing. So we're going to take matters into our own hands, which means now we're looking at more escalation. So in my opinion, either we finish the job or we don't do the job. Because that's what's happened with the previous administrations. Nothing was done 50 years ago on Jimmy Carter, and rest his soul. Whether you liked him or not, it wasn't until Ronald Reagan came in and ended the crisis. But even Reagan failed because they didn't reinstate what was in Iran before, which was serving our interests. So the political world is very much fragile and prone to mistakes, okay? And nation building has never been good, not by the Romans, not by the English, not by us, not by the Spanish. It's just never worked. But nobody seems to learn from previous mistakes. So finish the job, get it done so we can move forward with our lives. The problem, Patty, is from an economic standpoint, I'm really concerned about the debt that we've accumulated and the inflation. What did we come up with that if we use the same numbers that we used in the past, in the 80s, the true rate of inflation is around 12%.
1: I think it was actually more than that. I thought it was like 14 to 16.
0: Really? We have to look.
1: I thought it was higher than
0: 12. Yeah, I think you're right. I think I was being conservative when I said 12%.
1: Either that or when you did the numbers, it was like a year ago.
0: No, 2 years ago.
1: And it's gotten worse. It should be that.
0: It was 2 years ago. Gotten worse. I mean, just go to the grocery store.
1: Oh.
0: So here's something that people need to realize. You need to have income. You need to have the right income. If you don't have the income, what do? Number one. Number two, you need to have tax-free income, because some idiot's going to come in there in office and say, oh, we got to tax more. And he's going to he's going to constipate the economy. That's what happens when you tax the economy. You constipate it. Not to be crude, it stops the flow of things. Okay? Mm-hmm. So that's the problem. Folks, if you want to reach us, 800-297-5755, you want to learn about this tax-free strategy where you can add 1 to 10 times into your retirement account, give us a call.

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2: 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Scott Jennings brings clarity to the toughest debates. Josh Hammer's blistering commentary puts politics and culture on trial. 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

0: Welcome back, listeners. The song that you heard is a song my daughter Annie Ellie wrote called Lavender Honey. Her first release is still on Spotify. It's called Phoenix. If you'd like to download or get my daughter Annie Ellie's music, and that's A-N-N-I-E. Last name is E-L-I-E. And you can actually get her music through Spotify right now. That would be really a blessing for her. She's getting prepared to do the second release soon. So I want to kind of segue into a little different aspect of the show, Patty. You know, isn't it interesting that most people have 401ks, they have IRAs, which are fully taxed accounts. And we've talked about Roth, not a Roth contribution, but a Roth conversion. So we talked about a Roth conversion, which is a great strategy. We talked about an account that can add over 20% to convert your Roth and give you enough money to cover the tax. That's a viable strategy. But we also have the tax-free, which the Roth is tax-free, but we have the tax-free leverage strategy, which, again, I want to reiterate for our listeners, it can add anywhere from 10 times into a younger person's retirement, 5 times for a young adult, 20 to 30, and 10 and 3 times for folks 50 and above. And these are strategy, actually 40 and above. So these strategies are available. They're not gimmicks. And a lot of people will say, well, you know, why doesn't my broker talk about it? Because the broker doesn't know about this. He doesn't do this. That's not what they're doing. They want to generate fees. So with all of here's what I would challenge somebody to do. Look at all the fees associated with money you have under management and see what you're really paying. So your guy might only charge you 1.5 to 2%. But then some of these accounts have sub-account fees. So you can be paying anywhere from 1 to 3%. Now, on $1 million, that's $30,000 of fees. In 10 years, that's $30,000. These type of accounts we're talking about have no fees that reduce your gain. It actually calculates what that income is going to be. And this is stress test if we go into a depression, if we have an economic pullback. And Patty, what are the odds? Let's look at this very rationally, because this is why I believe this is an opportunity people need to take advantage of. What are the odds that we're going to have an economic pullback in the next year or two?
1: I mean, I would think the odds would be high.
0: Why?
1: Because it cannot continue.
0: You mean 18 years of a bull run is more than realistic?
1: If you look at 18 years of the bull run, what has propped up that bull run?
0: Our government's addicted to printing money.
1: Exactly.
0: That's it.
1: That is it.
0: They print money. They artificially inseminate the economy. And at some point, nature will run its course. And then these economic cycles will happen.
1: Something has got to give. I mean, if you look at, and you are famous for running and showing the debt clock at our workshops,
0: right,
1: and seminars. And if you look at that, the piper has got to be paid at some point.
0: Yeah. And on top of that, we're in the hole, you know, $1 trillion a year just paying on the debt. So we can't continue with these high interest rates.
1: We cannot continue with the high interest rates. We cannot continue with the high cost of living. I don't know what else to say other than that.
0: Well, this is the problem that I'm concerned about. I see what's going on. And the problem is that these accounts are a great opportunity to create tax-free money for you. So, folks, give us a call at 1-800-297-5755. So, Patty, here's what's interesting. We're talking about tax-free money, right? What's the vehicle most people have for the retirement?
1: 401k.
0: 401k.
1: Or the IRA, but yes.
0: Right. So what's the problem with those accounts?
1: Taxable. Uncle Sam's got his greedy little paws in it.
0: I mean, look, we've got people we look at numbers where some people pay more in taxes than their account's worth presently.
1: But we were told when they came out that, A, they were going to be the answer to the pension, they were going to replace the pension, and that taxes and the cost of living would be cheaper than it was when you were working.
0: Here's the problem with 401ks, Patty. People are required to be their own money manager in most cases. And how many people know what they're doing? One, and that's not a disrespectful statement.
1: No, it's not whatsoever.
0: I mean, if I had to fix the engine of my car, I'd be in a mess. Oh, that's not me. So I have to find somebody that I'm confident will tell me the truth and do the right job and not overcharge me, right?
1: Exactly.
0: And that's where we come in. We want to be able to do that. And what you need to know, folks, many of the accounts we deal, we don't charge you fees. We get paid on the other side by the company, but we are not charging fees to talk to us. All right. So a lot of groups are now charging fees, but we can talk to you about these strategies. And we can show you a personalized income plan that's tax-free. So, Hattie, with that 401k, why not, and we do this, we've done this for a lot of people, why not rescue people out of the 401k problem, which is the tax?
1: Absolutely. And a lot of the money that you are putting in, I mean, and we will tell you the first, we'll be the first to say that definitely if put in up to the limit of what the company is matching.
0: Right.
1: If you can afford to do that, do that. Anything you're doing above and beyond that, we need to talk to you. That's where your tax-free plan can come in.
0: You know, I had a chance to meet Dave Ramsey in person.
1: Okay.
0: And I'll tell you, I like Dave Ramsey when it comes to getting out of debt.
1: Absolutely.
0: But I've not been a Dave Ramsey fan on his investment strategy that he kind of recommends, which is buy yourself a good stock mutual fund. Now, on the surface, that sounds good for some of your money, but some people take it that you put all of your money in it. And the problem is if you do that and you're older, you're taking risk. And so the question, how do I mitigate some of my risk? So many of these accounts we use, Patty, they don't have the risk. They're not in the market directly. So they don't have the downside risk. So not only are we helping people reallocate to reduce risk, we're also creating tax-free revenue in many cases. I met with this couple yesterday, and I explained to them 95% of their money is at risk, 80 and 79 years old.
1: Wow.
0: And looking at their account, they caught the upswing of everything. And I said to them, we need to reposition this. And so, folks, I'm going to tell you this. This ends Tuesday, but we have an account that will add over 50% into your retirement account. Now, it's got some quirks to it, but it's still a phenomenal account for a 79, 80-year-old. Can you imagine? In this case, Patty, they're going to take $800,000. And it'll be worth $1.3 million. $1.3 million. And you know what their goal is? They want to leave a generational legacy to their kids. And that's what we're running numbers for their kids, grandkids, and show them how they can do that. And it's phenomenal when you look at that. It's great strategy. And so these accounts are opportunities that people can take advantage of. If you want to take advantage of this, give us a call at 1-800-297-5755. Learn how a 60-year-old, a 50-year-old can be adding three times into their account. If you give us a call, we'll talk to you about it. We can get together and discuss these strategies and see if it makes sense. So, Patty, we've got about 2 minutes left. Any closing thoughts as we bring this ship to the harbor here?
1: I would say that if you believe that taxes are going to go down, if you believe that the cost of living is going to go down, then these strategies are not for you.
0: Who believes that, Patty?
1: I have not met anyone yet.
0: I haven't either.
1: If you have no desire to try and create a tax-free income, a tax-free bucket of money, catastrophic insurance for yourself, legacy with minimal input, then again, these are not for you. But if any of that interests you, we would love to talk to you. Now,
0: if people are interested in tax-free,
1: yes.
0: If they're interested in reducing their taxes,
1: yes.
0: If they're interested in using OPM, you know what OPM is?
1: Other people's money.
0: Other people's money.
1: Yes.
0: Then there's a way to do it. You know, I think it was Warren Buffett that said the key to making money is to use other people's money as well. And you know,
1: he's done pretty good for himself, hasn't he?
0: You know, I kind of follow him.
1: Exactly.
0: I think he's a great example of how successful somebody can be. He's in his upper 90s. He's still, you know, and he actually slowed down this year. Well,
1: He also will, if you listen to him, he says that this is not your grandfather's, your grandmother's, your mother's, your father's stock market.
0: Right. And isn't it interesting he's pulled out of some of it?
1: Yeah.
0: So what does he see that the average person doesn't see? So this is a great time to reallocate. Why not take some of the gains that you've made on this account to reallocate the money? That could be crucial. So folks, listen, I really thank you very much for tuning in today. If you want to learn about what we do, go to the website, mymoneyissafe.com, mymoneyissafe.com. 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You can click on the website, go to the show. You can look at all of our previous shows. We've got some more recordings coming out there. You can see us on YouTube, Facebook. We're all over the media, and we can help you with tax strategies. We can help you with income strategies, very high guaranteed income, and we will help you do the best that we can possibly do to make you have a prosperous and glorious retirement. Take care. God bless you, and we'll see you next week. See you later, Patty. I just want to thank all of our listeners that listen to us faithfully for the My Money is Safe show. And if you've never called the show and you've heard about it, then simply give us a call. We'll be glad to talk to you and glad to implement strategies that could be beneficial to you. Nothing ventured, nothing lost. So we can help with any of these strategies. We'll see you next week. Thank you so much for tuning in. God bless you. Take care.
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7: With SRN News, I'm Michael Harrington in Washington. Momentum for a deal to end the Iran war is apparently growing. Pakistan, the mediator, says an agreement is closer than ever. President Trump says it might be signed as early as today. Iran is making some of its most optimistic statements yet. Its foreign ministry saying yesterday that the likelihood of finalizing a memorandum of understanding in the coming days is high. The Department of Justice has identified over 15,000 pedophiles, rapists, and others that the Biden administration allowed to come into the U.S. and abuse children.
8: The Department of Homeland Security says many of these children report stunning sexual abuse along their journeys from foreign countries. In a stunning news conference, the head of the Department of Homeland Security, Mark Wayne Mullen, telling reporters that some of these kids report being raped 600 to 700 times. Mullen says this child trafficking nightmare, the direct result of the Biden-Harris administration, allowing the northern and southern border to be wide open for 4 years. The former Homeland Chief, Alejandro Mayorkas, repeatedly told reporters on camera, the border is closed.
7: Correspondent Laura Winters, a European fashion brand facing backlash after controversial comments by its founder.
9: Danish clothing executive Tobias Sloth is under fire for posting Islam as the one thing he would remove from Earth in a LinkedIn survey. The remark sparked accusations of racism and widespread outrage, putting his brand Norse Projects at risk of boycotts. Sloth has since apologized and deleted the comment, but criticism continues, highlighting how negative statements about Islam can quickly escalate into a global reputational crisis. Ken Lorman reporting.
7: Voters in Switzerland cast ballots on a proposal to cap the country's population at 10%. It appears to be losing. This is SRN News.
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15: Tonight, expect partly cloudy skies with humidity in the air and a low temperature of 80. Tomorrow will bring a mix of clouds and sunshine with the possibility of a thunderstorm in the afternoon. The high will reach 91 degrees. Tomorrow night will be mainly clear and humid with a low of 78. As for Monday, anticipate a blend of clouds and sun with a high of 91 degrees. That's your AccuWeather forecast. I'm meteorologist Jason Caterina for AM 860, The Answer.
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17: This week on Capitol Hill, your insider's guide to the story shaping Washington and the world. I'm your host, Tony Perkins.
18: We just made a great settlement of the war with Iran, so it was a big, very big thing. But we have a signing soon, and the documents are in pretty final shape. So we'll see. I'll see. Very good. Should be done. That should be done pretty quickly.
17: That was President Donald Trump once again saying the United States and Iran are on the cusp of a peace agreement. While the president has not publicly outlined the details of the proposed deal, Iranian media have released what they describe as a framework of the near-final 14-point agreement, and some of those reported provisions are raising concerns. South Carolina Senator Lindsey Graham joins us with his assessment. Also this week, Congress declined to extend a key foreign intelligence tool under the Foreign Intelligence Surveillance Act, commonly known as FISA. The surveillance tool has played an important role in identifying threats from hostile foreign actors, but repeated abuses have eroded public trust and complicated efforts to renew it. Florida Senator Rick Scott joins me to discuss what comes next. And in state news, 14 Republican attorneys general have sent a letter to the Environmental Protection Agencies, the EPA, urging it to fulfill its responsibility to protect America's drinking water from harmful contaminants, including chemical byproducts from the abortion drug mifepristone, which may be entering the nation's drinking water. Alabama Attorney General Steve Marshall joins us with more. And New York is making headlines with legislation awaiting Governor Kathy Hochul's signature that further advances gender ideology by replacing longstanding family terms such as mother and father in state law.
19: Basically, we're changing the laws of New York to get rid of the term mother, to get rid of the term father. These terms matter. We've gone down the rabbit hole and we've gone way too far to the point where it just seems like we're afraid to use terms that are so obvious. A mother is a mother. A father is a father.
17: That was New York Senator Dean Murray. We'll take a closer look at what the bill would do and why it is generating controversy. All of that and more coming up on This Week on Capitol Hill.
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17: The ink had barely dried on Reconciliation 2.0, signed into law by President Trump earlier this week, before the president began urging Congress to move on a third reconciliation package. The president wants the legislation to include additional defense funding and the Save America Act. House Republicans have already begun laying the groundwork for 3.0. Can Congress deliver, though, another major legislative victory before the midterm election cycle begins to dominate Washington? Joining us now is the Speaker of the House, Mike Johnson of Louisiana. Mr. Speaker, welcome back to This Week on Capitol Hill.
21: Hey, Tony, sorry for the informality. Working in the district in Louisiana today, so it's balmy and hot, but great folks down here. Glad to be home.
17: Well, I'm glad somebody made it home this weekend. All right, let's talk about 3.0. What's going to be the priorities for that?
21: Well, I tell you, you mentioned Reconciliation 2.0. You noted that we got it done this week, and it was a big thing, an important thing. And as we've noted, Democrats wanted to give $0 to border enforcement, border security, and the enforcement of federal immigration law. So we had to do it on our own. We had a signing ceremony in the Oval Office. I was standing right behind the president, and he noted, too, how crazy it is that we've come to this point where Democrats don't want to defend the homeland anymore. That's another reason why we have to do Reconciliation 3.0. We've got to get more of the priorities of the American people done. We have to do it on a party line basis, I'm sad to say, Tony, because Democrats don't want to give the president a win and thus the American people a win. So we have to go around them. And the only, as we've discussed many times, the only way around the 60 vote necessity of votes in the Senate is a bare 51 majority to use a reconciliation bill. So that's what we're working on right now in earnest. We've got some big priorities to squeeze in there, and I think we'll keep all the Republicans together to get that to the president's desk.
0: I mean, this is, I don't want this to be lost on our viewers and listeners, but, you know, since the 1980s, since the Budget Reconciliation Act was put in place, we've seen budget reconciliation used a couple of dozen times. I mean, this is now becoming the way that we're having to get things done because of the polarization in Washington, D.C.
21: Yeah, it really is a sad statement about the state of our national politics. And I want to point out, and I explain this to people all the time, the Republicans have not gotten radical or too rigid or anything. We've always stood for the same core principles. The problem that we have in America is that the Democratic Party is unrecognizable to the one that it was just a couple of decades ago. They're going so far left that there's no common ground anymore. I mean, they're actually running, as we've discussed, there's many candidates out right now running for Congress as Marxists, openly avowed socialists, you know, really radical people. So it, what it means is to do just the basic functions of government. I mean, like funding the government. We have to do it on our own as just Republicans, as the grown-ups, as the common sense advocates in Washington to get the job done. And that's where we are.
0: Well, when you look at the appropriations process in the House, you have brought back something that's been missing for almost two decades. That is the regular appropriations. This week you passed the 11th, I think, of 12 appropriations bills. But the Senate hasn't passed a single one. Where are we going to be at the end of the fiscal year?
21: That's right. We've got almost all of the 12 through the committee process in the House. Two of them off the floor already, more on the way. And in the meantime, you saw the stories that popped up over the week where the Senate has gotten it to loggerheads on this. And they're saying that they may not be able to pass a single appropriations bill in the Senate. Why? Again, because the Democrats are refusing to do their job. And so I think what they're trying to do, Tony, is force us back into a CR situation or worse, a government shutdown, which would happen at the end of the fiscal year, September 30. I think they want to do that for political purposes, to shut the government down going into the election, and it is shameful.
0: Wow, that would be quite amazing. And added on top of that, we have this week the reauthorization of FISA, something you and I have talked about almost weekly on this program, a major tool used to track foreign threats to the United States. You put up on the House floor this week a measure to extend it temporarily, a clean extension. That failed.
21: It did. We passed a full reauthorization for 3 years back in April out of the House, sent it to the Senate. It's been sitting there again because Democrats are playing games. And you saw this week the ultimate, the most dangerous game I think they've ever played. You know, making FISA go dark, the Foreign Intelligence Surveillance Act, is how we monitor terrorists who are plotting horrible, dangerous things on our homeland. The Democrats are willing to take that hostage and to shut it down to make a cheap political point against the president. So I out of desperation, I tried to pass an emergency measure, just to a clean extension just for 3 weeks so we can sort out their crazy politics. And 199 Democrats, Tony, voted against that extension. And then when it failed on the floor, Tony, they applauded. I mean, heaven forbid, I pray, we all need to pray that the homeland is kept safe over the next several days as this thing goes dark went dark on Friday night. We're in a serious situation, and it's unprecedented for the last 20 years.
0: Now, Mr. Speaker, there's some saying that there is the ability for this to continue based on some court decisions, that this could go on for a year. And there are some Republicans that oppose this because they still want additional reforms, although it's primarily Democrats that brought it down. Are you satisfied that those concerns have been addressed among the conservatives?
21: Yes, the last time we reauthorized FISA in 2024, we put 56 major reforms. Jim Jordan is chairman of the House Judiciary Committee. He championed quarterback that, and it's fixed the problems. It was abused in the past by activists within the government. We've closed all that down now to make sure that the statute works as intended and protects the people and does not allow for the violation of Americans' privacy. And we could talk about that for a long time. We don't have time to get into details today. But the point is, we've got to extend this thing to make sure that we use this tool. I will say this again. Two-thirds of the president's daily national security briefing comes from intelligence that is gathered under Section 702 of FISA. We cannot allow it to lapse. We have to have it.
0: So is there some differing opinions on whether or not this will continue until Congress can act?
21: Yes, and I hope the advocates like Rick Scott and others are correct. There is differing legal opinions out there, and what it boils down to is the telecom companies that have all this data, the only reason they participate with the government is because they have liability coverage for doing so under the statute. If the statute lapses, the question is, will they continue to do that in good faith? We certainly pray and hope that they will, because we've got to keep Americans safe. We have a lot of big events going on around the country right now, the FIFA World Cup games and 250 events and everything else. It's a dangerous situation.
0: So the best result, or the best course of action, would be for Congress to reauthorize this.
21: Absolutely. And the president has finally, he announced his new appointment for the Director of National Intelligence, highly qualified individual, Jay Clayton, that the Senate should approve him in short order, and that should make their political argument moot, and they should reauthorize FISA. They should have done it this past week. They need to do it immediately.
0: So, Mr. Speaker, we just have about 45 seconds left. The House is out next week. When do you see the first possible date for action?
21: Well, the Senate, again, we have our legislation sitting in the Senate. They need to finish it up. As soon as they do, it should be done. If they send us a version that's modified, the House will come back and get it done as quickly as possible. But all our members are out in their district work period right now, doing campaigns, meeting with their constituents. If I need to bring it back, I can do it on 72 hours notice, and we'll be ready.
0: All right, Mr. Speaker, thanks so much for taking time to join us as you're back in Louisiana, the Bayou State. We look forward to seeing you back here in D.C.
21: Thank you, brother. Good to talk to you.
0: All right, House Speaker Mike Johnson. So we're going to talk more about that a little bit later. Senator Rick Scott of Florida, a very important but also controversial provision. Don't go away. We're back after this.
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24: 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Now, add Evenings of Conversation with Salem Media's Mike Gallagher, Scott Jennings, Larry O'Connor, and Jennifer Horn. 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

0: on the 14-point peace proposal, suggesting that the negotiations had reached a final point. Now, of course, this has not been verified by Tehran, but the Iranian news service is not going to speak without the regime giving approval. Of course, the U.S. has not verified it, but significant aspects of the report in this suggesting that we've reached this point of a final draft, it does allow civilian uranium enrichment under international inspection. And under the JPOA, we know that those inspections didn't work.
1: Well, I hope that's wrong. I mean, if there's any enrichment program allowed in the Trump deal, if they can enrich anywhere for any reason, that's a bad deal in my view. They will cheat after Trump leaves. So what did Obama do? He gave them a small enrichment program so Iran could save face. Over time, they built the program out. People watched, but they were able to cheat. They got 900 pounds of 60% highly enriched uranium, something they weren't supposed to do. They were a couple of weeks away from 90% highly enriched uranium that could make 8 or 10 bombs. And that's why Midnight Hammer happened. That's why Trump had to bomb the enrichment facilities. So to the Trump administration, no enrichment. Iran can have all the peaceful nuclear power they want. They can have a nuclear reactor. They can get the fuel like the UAE does from outside the country. We can provide, Russia can provide fuel rods to run the reactor. They don't need to enrich to have a peaceful power program. They do need to enrich to make a bomb. And if there's any enrichment, I don't trust them not to cheat. I think we'll be right back where we were with the JCPOA. And to me, it's been a red line of President Trump. No enrichment. So we'll see. Right. We'll see. I hope the reports on Iran are wrong. You know, it's a bunch of propaganda coming out of there. But I'm being honest with you. I want a good deal. I'd rather end this diplomatically. But I know the difference between a good deal and a bad deal. Any enrichment by Iran is a bad deal.
0: Less than a minute left, Senator Graham. Israeli Prime Minister Benjamin Netanyahu released a statement on Thursday saying Israel will not be a part of any agreement. Are you concerned that this could lead to a rupture in the U.S.-Israel relationship?
1: Very much so. When we criticize Bibi publicly, the Iranians, lick their chops. The last thing we want is to encourage the Iranians to be provocative. And when they see a fracture between Israel and the United States, that's an encouraging event. We have to make our own decisions as a nation. But there's no circumstance in my mind where hurting Israel helps us. Israel is a blessing, not a burden. So any deal that would restrict Israel's ability to deal with Hezbollah, that basically throws a lifeline to Hezbollah as part of Iran deal, would be bad for Israel. What about the missile program in Iran? What about continued support for terrorism by Iran? What's the consequences of that?
0: Right.
1: So there's a lot of details to be fleshed out. But Israel's concerned, and quite frankly, I am too. I hope for a good deal. I pray for a good deal. But if it's not a good deal, I will say so.
0: Senator Lindsey Graham, always great to see you, my friend. Thanks for joining us. All right, folks, stick with us. We're back with more after this.
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17: Tonight, expect partly cloudy skies with humidity in the air and a low temperature of 80. Tomorrow will bring humid conditions with a mix of clouds and sun, along with a chance of a thunderstorm in the afternoon. The high will reach 91 degrees. Tomorrow night will be mainly clear and humid with a low of 78. As we head into Monday, anticipate a mix of clouds and sun with a high of 91. That's your AccuWeather forecast. I'm meteorologist Jason Caterina for AM 860, The Answer.
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0: Welcome back to This Week on Capitol Hill. I'm Tony Perkins, your host. Well, this week, Congress failed to extend Section 702 of the Foreign Intelligence Surveillance Act, a key national security law that allows U.S. intelligence agencies to monitor international targets without a warrant. Now, this marks the first time Section 702 has expired since it was enacted in 2008. Joining us now to discuss this is Senator Rick Scott from Florida. He serves on five Senate committees, including the Senate Homeland Security Committee. Senator Scott, welcome to This Week on Capitol Hill. Good to see you.
20: Oh, it's always great to see you.
0: So let's talk for a moment here about this short-term extension of FISA that failed. There's not going to be a gap in the use of this law, although Congress does have to address it when they get back in session.
20: But we need to address it. And it's not that hard. We all believe we should be able to surveil foreigners. Nobody disagrees with that. But we do have our Bill of Rights, our Fourth Amendment rights. We cannot be surveilled. And as we know, under the Biden years, 3 million people were surveilled. Obama did the same thing. In my case, after January 6th, I was surveilled. During Biden years, they stole my tax returns. Booz Allen did, and released them, and nothing held accountable. During the Clinton years, because I fought HillaryCare, the Clinton administration targeted my company. So if they can target a business guy, if they can target a senator, they can target you. So what I don't get is it's not that hard. We all want the same thing. So why don't we all get into one room and sit down if it takes days? But what the process we're going through, we're not getting anywhere. We keep doing these short-term extensions, and we don't ever pass the extension, which we need to do.
0: So is there a sense that they're just going to wear Congress out and finally get what they want?
20: I don't think they're going to wear Congress out. I think We all know Americans should not be surveilled. It's as simple as that. So I'm not going to give in. And I just want reasonable restrictions. On top of that, have you ever heard of anybody in the Biden administration being held accountable for what they did?
0: Right.
20: Nobody. During the Clinton administration, nobody. Let's start holding people accountable, too.
0: So I think it's very important that people hear this. You understand the need for security. A national security, but also to protect these fundamental constitutional rights. And what you're saying is we can do both.
20: Absolutely. It's all doable. So let's all just sit down in a room and solve it. But what we do is we just keep, somebody comes up with a bill and then, we need without everybody's input. So what we've got to do is all get in a room. If we need to, let's go to the White House, sit down with Kash Patel, sit down with Todd Blanche, the Attorney General. Let's get everybody's view, John Ratcliffe, the CIA, and let's get our view and say, okay, so if there is a deal here to protect Americans and surveil foreigners.
0: Do you think that that's going to happen?
20: I've been here 7 years. That hasn't happened in 7 years, so.
0: But maybe tomorrow. But this has expired. Now, yep. They have a year. It still continues to operate for a year. But they're going to have to come to the table. So this is probably the best time we've seen for that type of conversation to take place to address the concerns of those who are focused on the Constitution and our freedoms like a laser.
20: Absolutely. And what's so frustrating, Tony, is I'm a business guy. So how did I get things done? I sat down with people and I listened to what their needs were. And I said, OK, maybe I can do that. How could I solve your needs? That's what we need to do. We need to solve the needs of the people that are trying to protect Americans. At the same time, we know we have to surveil foreigners.
0: Right. Senator, we just have about a minute and a half left. I want to transition to domestic issues, precisely the issue of what Americans are feeling. You talk about listening. What are you hearing from the American people?
20: Cost of living is too high. Everyone is to blame it on, it's because of oil and gas prices. No, the cost of living was too high before that. It's running big deficits. Congress has destroyed the value of the dollar. Tony, when I went to college, it was $200 to go to junior college, $255 to the university, and I could take 21 hours. You can buy a brand new house in the suburbs for $21,000. I can buy a new car for $1,600. All these things, healthcare was $700 a year for a family of four. All of these things are caused because of government involvement.
0: Mm-hmm.
20: And so it's hurting the poorest families.
0: How do we get a handle on that?
20: Balance the budget. Balance the budget. Say we don't need more regulation to take away your rights and your freedom and your opportunity. It hurts. It doesn't hurt the rich. The rich are going to be fine. It hurts the middle class, the poor that don't have the shot to live the dream because there's some limitation. I can't get the permit or there's regulation or it costs too much. And then it causes the cost of living to go up.
0: Well, hopefully, Senator, we'll see a return to a focus on a balanced budget, because we're bumping up to $40 trillion in debt. That's a big drag on our economy. And as a business guy, you know that. 5 seconds to give you the last word.
20: We need a balanced budget. But, Tony, thank you for all you do.
0: All right, Senator, thanks so much for joining us. Senator Rick Scott of Florida. Stay around. More of This Week on Capitol Hill straight ahead.
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0: Welcome back to This Week on Capitol Hill. I'm Tony Perkins. Well, 14 Republican state attorneys general sent a letter to the Environmental Protection Agency, that's the EPA, demanding greater scrutiny of chemical abortion drugs like mifepristone, which are contaminating wastewater and potentially violating the Safe Drinking Water Act. Joining us now to discuss this and more is Alabama Attorney General Steve Marshall, who was among those signing this letter to the EPA. Attorney General Marshall, welcome back to This Week on Capitol Hill. Thanks for joining us.
29: Always good to be with you. Thank you.
0: So in addition to the harm that mifepristone and these chemical abortions bring to babies, this is much broader when we're talking about wastewater contamination. Now, according to the abortion industry itself, over 63% of abortions are now being conducted through abortion drugs. No medical monitoring of this. So most of this, the aborted fetuses as well as the chemicals are going into the wastewater system.
29: Yeah, and this is the ongoing efforts that I and my colleagues around the country are trying to highlight relating to the hazards of mifepristone itself. Look, you fully know the impact on women's health and the lack of reporting of the consequences of taking mifepristone for many women across our country, and clearly want the FDA to be able to act in that regard. But also we're seeing the environmental impact as well. And if we can highlight that for the Trump administration to allow them to be able to move and act within a regulatory authority that they have, I think it not only allows us to keep women safe, but also to be able to keep our environment safe as well.
0: But I think people need to understand, and this is what is laid out in the letter that you signed, is that these synthetic drugs, mifepristone, not only do we have the aborted babies going into the wastewater system, but these drugs are not filtered out through the filtration systems of the wastewater treatment. Therefore, in some cases, getting back into the drinking water and those drugs having an impact upon the fertility potentially of women who are actually trying to have babies.
29: Yeah, it's interesting dichotomy, right? In that, you know, we need EPA who has authority in this area to be able to not only increase and understand the science here, but also to be able to take affirmative steps to be able to act. Because clearly we know the broader impact of mifepristone and what it's doing to the loss of life across our country. But here there's a direct and tangible impact across every state in our country as a result of the use of this chemical abortion drug.
0: So, I mean, this is something that everyone should be concerned about because it's affecting, potentially affecting everybody. Let me ask you this question, General Marshall. Is this being treated differently because it's related to abortion?
29: That's the concern. You know, look, you and I support this administration, but at the same time, it's our responsibility to call out the administration when we think they're not moving fast enough. Mifepristone is one of those areas in which both the FDA and EPA now have the ability to take action, and hopefully this letter is prompting them to be able to do so.
0: Now, the states have been acting. Unfortunately, they're being undermined by federal policy in many cases. But you, as the chief law enforcement officer in Alabama, have taken steps to deal with the manufacturers of these drugs.
29: Yeah, we see, although abortion itself is a criminal act in Alabama, and AGs likewise have protections within their authority to deal with fraud. We sent out this week six cease and desist letters to online vendors that provide chemical abortion drugs across our country, including what we think is in Alabama, calling them, number one, to understand that it's a criminal act in Alabama, but also the fraudulent nature in which they're advertising in our state, specifically around the lack of disclosure of harms to women. And we've asked them to be able to stand down if they're engaging in business in Alabama, which is otherwise illegal.
0: A final question on this front, General Marshall, going back to the EPA, what do you hope to hear from the EPA, that they will adopt policies that will test the water regarding mifepristone?
29: Not only to be able to adopt policies to be able to test, but then to be able to take action within their authority for those that are in violation. You know, there's significant regulatory authority that vests within the EPA, and we think this is an area in which they can exercise it.
0: All right. Switching topics, General, I want to talk about the House Judiciary Committee that was a committee hearing that was held this week. It was the second hearing on the disturbing allegations against the Southern Poverty Law Center, which they're in Alabama. That's their headquarters. You can look out your window and see their headquarters. These latest revelations in the superseding indictment shows that they have funded extremists, deceived their donors, actually funding the material for cross burnings.
29: Yeah, it's not that they were trying to stop extremism. They're profiting from it. And we have, along with the Middle District's indictment of the SPLC that's now pending, you have both Florida and Alabama using, again, those consumer protection powers we talked about earlier with requests for information to the SPLC to be able to respond. Who are you funding? How much were you funding? What groups were they connected to? And what did you do in leveraging the information that you received as it relates to the fundraising arm of that operation? I think the results we're going to see are shocking. I'm anxious to be able to see what action that we'll be able to take as a result of that information. But look, this week's testimony shone a light, maybe in ways that many across the country are not aware of, is not only the use of the designation of hate groups to suppress conservative voices, including yours, but also the impact that it's having on many companies across our nation. I thought the action of the committee this week to be able to bring people together, to be able to share that testimony and cause the interim director of the SPLC to be able to have to answer questions, was a positive first step.
0: General, having heard now the testimony, this was the second hearing that the Judiciary Committee has had, and of course your own investigation, are you concerned that this goes beyond just the SPLC, that there was a conspiracy of sources? They worked with banking entities companies. They worked with the technology companies to deplatform and the banks to debank conservatives.
29: Yeah, I think that's clearly part of what our investigation and Florida's investigation is attempting to find out, is that not only did these efforts in reaching out to hate groups allow them to foster fundraising opportunities, but the designation they had in that list that they provide was also the vehicle for woke corporations and others to try to suppress those positive organizations that were doing good work. Look, Family Research Council, ADF, and others across the country who are doing good work were very much the target of the SPLC. And why? Because their values and their principles directly contrast with what the SPLC stands for.
0: Well, I look forward to seeing the results of that investigation, General. Thanks so much for joining us.
29: Always good to be with you.
0: General Steve Marshall. All right, don't go away. Are moms and dads outdated terms? Lawmakers in New York think so. We'll talk about it.
19: 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We all pay in. 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
0: Welcome back to This Week on Capitol Hill. Political movements have long understood that language shapes culture. From the French Revolution to the Marxist movements in Europe and communist regimes in Asia, ideological leaders have sought to advance their agendas not only through political power, but through linguistic change. By redefining familiar terms, elevating preferred expressions, and marginalizing traditional language, they have attempted to reshape public understanding of reality itself. As George Orwell famously observed, the corruption of language often precedes the corruption of thought. The latest example of this cultural Marxism that has infested blue states like New York is a bill awaiting Governor Kathy Hochul's signature, S-9316. Supporters describe it as a measure making technical revisions to New York family law. But it does far more than that. It raises a fundamental question. What happens when ideology replaces reality? The bill is officially described as substituting parentage for paternity and filiation throughout state law, but among its most significant changes are the replacement of mother with gestating parent and father with non-gestating parent. For now, if you live in New York, the focus is limited just on state statutes, not greeting cards, so your Father's Day card that you purchase remains safe, at least for now. If Governor Hochul signs the legislation, a number of gender-specific parental terms would be replaced with what supporters call gender-neutral language. Among the changes, mother would become gestating parent, father would become non-gestating parent, paternity proceedings would become parentage proceedings. As history repeatedly demonstrates, language matters. The question is not whether words shape culture. The question is who gets to define the words. Is replacing mother and father with gestating parent and non-gestating parent merely a technical modernization of legal terminology? Or is it another step in the left's effort to further erase our understanding of God's design for mankind? Does truthfulness matter in our laws? Does accuracy matter? It should. The Apostle James wrote, "Above all, my brethren, do not swear either by heaven or by earth or with any other oath, but let your yes be yes and your no, no, lest you fall into judgment." James's warning is not primarily about oaths. It is about truthfulness, reliability, and integrity in our speech. Words matter because truth matters. As followers of Christ, we cannot participate in this ideological assault on truth, even when it's wrapped in the language of so-called inclusion, modernization, or progress. The cultural Marxists of our day understand what revolutionaries throughout history have understood. If you can redefine words, you can reshape thought. If you can reshape thought, you can reshape culture. That is why language is always one of the first battlefields in a cultural revolution. And that is why motherhood and fatherhood must be replaced with sterile mechanistic terms that strip away both meaning and design. Ultimately, this is not an attack on words. It is an attack on one of the last great bulwarks standing in the way of their vision for society. The family, as God created it. The cultural Marxists of our day are paving the way for their political agenda by weakening one of the primary institutions established by God for human flourishing. When a culture can no longer speak truthfully about mothers and fathers, it is well on its way to forgetting what they really are. And that has been This Week on Capitol Hill.
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17: With SRN News, I'm Michael Harrington in Washington. Watching for a deal to end the Iranian war today, Pakistan says an agreement is closer than ever. President Trump asserts it will be signed within the next 24 hours. Iran making most optimistic statements it's made so far. Its foreign minister yesterday said the likelihood of finalizing a memorandum of understanding in coming days is very high. President Trump will meet with the G7 tomorrow and discuss the Strait of Hormuz and the demining of that important waterway. China says it firmly opposes the U.S. adding several prominent Chinese businesses to its list of military-linked companies. The Pentagon, including companies like BYD, Alibaba, and Baidu, to the list of firms it deems to have ties with the Chinese Army, preventing them from landing U.S. defense contracts. The Chinese say it's an unfair assessment of those firms. This is SRN News.
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18: This afternoon, expect a mix of clouds and sun with a chance of a thunderstorm in a few areas, making it feel humid with a high of 92. Tonight will be mainly clear and humid with a low of 78. Tomorrow will bring humid conditions with a blend of clouds and sun and a high of 91. By Tuesday, anticipate a mix of sun and clouds with a few showers possible, still humid, and a high of 91. I'm meteorologist Jason Caterina. That's your exclusive AccuWeather forecast on AM 930, The Answer.
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21: 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If you've never been to one, if you've seen them on TV and you go, oh, look, that's so fun, and you're glued and you're mesmerized by the show and you watch the auction on TV to the end just to see what happens, guess what? You can be here live, right here in the room, when hundreds of thousands of dollars worth of items change hands. Yes, they change hands. Highest bidder buys it. Highest bidder takes it away. What would he give? $1,000, $1,500, $2,000? All you got to do is listen to the auctioneer. Raise your hand when you hear a number you like. And guess what? You could be the owner of that museum treasure. Yes. Museum treasures. We do sell multi-generational antiques here, folks. Items that have never been before offered for sale because they've always been handed down in the family. Oh, my son wants it. My grandson wants it. Well, sooner or later, some of these estates, there are no more heirs, and they go to the auction block to satisfy whoever the beneficiaries of the sale. But sometimes the kids don't want it, as you know. I have a website, thekidsdontwantit.com. It'll lead you right to Burchard Galleries, but I hear that all the time. Well, if you want it, you got it. Burchard, B-U-R-C-H-A-R-D, BurchardGalleries.com. The real reason we're here every Sunday morning for the last 20 years on the radio, thank you all for being dedicated listeners, by the way. I hear it all the time, the radio show. I heard you. Yes, thank you so much. Always good to hear those kudos because sometimes it's lonely lonely here at the studio, and sometimes people text in or come in during the week. I heard the show. Don't be shy. It's just like talking to grandma or grandpa, the neighbor, or your son or your daughter. Hi, ring-a-ling. Hi, I'm this, and I got that, and let's see if we can solve the mystery. Let's figure out what it's worth in the International Fine Arts Auction Arena. Here's the magic number, and it's free, 877-969-8600, 877-969-8600, to be on the show and ask your questions. We'll have a nice conversation. We'll find out what it could be worth. We do have access to databases that others may not. Every time you search for an engine, well, not every time. I got ahead of myself there. I'm thinking of the words before I say it, and I said it before I thought of it. That makes sense to you. This is live radio, you know. Jeffrey Burchard here at your service, 877-969-8600. Ask the question. We have access to databases. We pay dearly. I know you've been searching for things, and you, there it is, Harold. There it is. Click the button. Oh, they won't tell us what it's worth because we got to pay them. Well, that's okay. They get paid for what they do. That's a service they provide, and we pay them. So if you find something online and they don't tell you, tell me where you found it. I might be able to tell you right here, live on the radio, right before your very ears for the next, let's see, it's the next 53 minutes left to the fastest hour in radio. So 877-969-8600. 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That's all on our front page of our website, by the way. When you go to BurchardGalleries.com, I'm going to go there right now and see what's happening. See if anything changed since the last time I looked. Because we change it by the minute, especially when it gets close to the auction day. It changes by the minute, folks. I can tell you, Burchard, B-U-R-C-H-A-R-D, galleries.com. There it is, the front page, upcoming auction information. I'm clicking the button, and there you see Sunday, 6:14. Starting at 12 noon. Come on in. The preview is going on right now, by the way. The preview is going. You can look, touch, feel, measure, try it on, see if it fits you right here at the gallery. And I guarantee you, of the over, let me see how many items we do have online. I know it's over 500. Let's see what it is. It is 505 items in the sale today. And if not everybody gets to read the whole catalog, not everybody gets to peruse the whole internet website, although every one of those 500 items is there and with multiple pictures and with the bidding status. We do work on two platforms. One is Live Auctioneers. One is Invaluable. You can click that from our website, either one, and you can see where the auction action is. Don't forget the magic tool that you have. When you look at Live Auctioneers and it comes up, look for the little icon that says sort. When you click that, you are able to sort the catalog by the items that have the most bids, so you can see what's hot and what's yet to be hot. You can see whether you need to drive down here. Don't come down at breakneck speed. We'll be here all afternoon. If you're interested in, here we go. I don't know why that happens. Hang on. The little froggy shows up. Okay. Hang on one second. It's like magic. We did have an auction yesterday, by the way. We have our auctions one weekend per month, 2 days long, 2 days strong. Yesterday was a rock'em sock'em. Trying to dodge the rain was kind of fun. I'll tell you all about that on another time. But most importantly, today at 12 noon, the first item is going up for bids. Beautiful bronzes, beautiful Versace furniture, beautiful marble sculptures, bronze sculptures, oriental rugs, glassware, Versace china, all from a condo, an 8-floor condo, a $2 million condo on Longboat Key, Florida. At this point, I think out of the 150 items we took out of that estate, I think there are two with reserve, and by the looks, by the number of people watching, and I'm talking about some marble sculpture here, marble sculpture that's like 6 foot, 7 foot tall. It's surprisingly easy to move, actually. We have a special dolly. Well, it's not, you can buy one. It's just a regular appliance dolly, and it has little legs that fold out from the back. surprisingly easy. Our main guy here, Adriel Gonzalez, and also Garrick Rowe, they're masters at movers. So they tilted it forward, slipped the lip of the dolly underneath, tilted it backwards so it rests on the dolly, flipped out the legs, and easy peasy. The key part of moving that is the lift gate on the truck. Everything else is, the dolly does all the work. If you're interested in sculpture, now I know they paid over $7,000 for each of these. They're on the block with a $1,000 start, and I'll tell you, there's not a bid on it because I think people are afraid of moving. It's not that hard. And for the value, for the bid that's going to happen today, they will be sold to somebody. Gorgeous, solid marble. They are sculptures of nude women. If you like that kind of art, I know in Greece and Italy, they have nude women sculptures all over the place. So I know it's a popular subject, actually. So let me tell you what lot number. They're early in the sale, too, I'll tell you. They are within the first 20. I'm scrolling through all this stuff here, and I'm sorting. You can sort it by value. You can sort it by bids. You can sort it by the lot number, of course, of what's the order in the sale. They are number 7 and 8 in the auction. Take a look at that. They're gorgeous. Solid marble, 6 foot tall. And let's see. The weight's 450 to 500 pounds. Easily rolled around on a dolly. So take a look at that. I'm just looking at things that are extraordinarily valuable that are yet to have bids. And you can see on Live Auctioneers, when you click the pictures, you can see how many people are watching. There's lot number 10 in the auction. Now, this is a large 63 inches. That's 5 foot by 70. That's almost 6 foot. Painting. Appears to be Barbara Villers and her daughter, Charlotte Fitzroy. And it has a label on it, Peter Lely, L-E-L-Y. Peter Lely was a very, very famous painter in the 19th century. And let's see. And it looks of that era. So we're calling it a large painting after Peter Lely. This was one of the main focal points in that $2 million condo in Longboat Key, and estimated to bring $10,000 to $20,000. The opening bid is $3,000. 22 people are watching it, but there are no takers at this point. I know a lot of people just hold back to the last minute when the bidding starts and everybody piles on. Nobody likes to be first. Everybody likes to sit back. But here's the thing about that. If we have an item that's $3,000 and there's not a bid on it, and you're thinking, man, I'd buy that for $3,000. Wow, that would be a deal with $3,000. And you sit back and you watch and someone else bids $3,000. Guess what? That costs you more if you want to stay in the program because someone else already bid your number. Bid quickly, bid fast, bid like you want to own it. You'll be glad you did because we have 505 items of museum quality in today's auction. We are Burchard Galleries, Antiques, Fine Arts, Auctioneers. We're on the air to take your call, so jump on them there. Feel free, 877-969-8600, 877-969-8600. Some people say I'm a little fast, so here we go, 877-969-8600. That's the number to call. Talk to yours truly, Jeffrey Burchard. Remember, there are no silly questions. There are no silly questions here at the auction. I apologize for all the noise in the background here. We are live at the studio here at Burchard Galleries in St. Pete, where the auction action is about to happen. The preview is open. If you're nearby, 2522 30th Avenue North, come on in. Come on in. You'll see the face behind the voice. Yours truly, Jeffrey Burchard. You'll meet our staff, my son, Todd Burchard, our art director, Dale Osterwise, our cataloger, and everyone else is here to take your questions. We are ready for you. And we have things here that are ready for you. Sometimes you don't know it till you see it. So you may see something you like in the catalog. If you see one item that you like in the catalog, come on down, look for that item, and I guarantee you're going to see 504 more items you're going to fall in love with. Burchard Galleries, Antiques and Fine Arts Auctioneers, 2522 30th Avenue North in St. Petersburg, Florida. Now, you can text us your images if you'd like to hold it up to the phone so I can see it. You can send it to 727-560-5333. 727-560-5333. I'll take a look at your picture while we're live on the air and talk about what it is you have and what it could be worth. That's the whole key. Everybody likes to know what it could be worth. Sometimes, well, the best, most important thing before you sell anything is to know what it is before you sell it. As a matter of fact, I almost named the show What It Is. What I do on the URL, whatitis.com, by the way, and that forwards you right to Burchard Galleries, of course. We are the focal point. We are estate liquidators in St. Petersburg, Florida for 50 years, 40 plus years in the same location, monthly, 2 week, 2 days a weekend, every month, 2 days of the month. We sell items that we find. Well, we traverse the world. We travel 100 miles a day easy. Both myself and my son, Todd, are averages 100 plus miles a day. Running around like squirrels collecting acorns, bringing the treasure to one spot. And I guarantee when you walk through our front door, it's going to be gleaming like a pirate's chest of treasure. A pot of gold at the end of the rainbow. When you walk in here, you might have to wear your sunglasses. This is fabulous. It can be yours. That's the most important part. It can be yours. And sometimes people come in to look for a painting and they buy a diamond. They look for a rug and they buy a painting. It's crazy. But sometimes you don't know what it is until you see it. Have you been to museums and look, oh, honey, look, that's beautiful. I wish I had one of those, but you can't because it's in the museum. Well, we have it here at Burchard Galleries before it gets to the museum. If you'd like to buy it and donate it, be a friend of the museum, that's great. I'm sure they would appreciate it, but much of what we have belongs in a museum, especially from this $2 million condo in Longboat Key, Florida. 877-969-8600, 877-969-8600 to be on the show to ask your question. We'd be glad to answer it for you. And email, holy cow, I got a text in here. That's, I'm going to have to take a minute to deal with that. But there's 22 images, holy cow. Someone's blowing up my phone and I absolutely love it. So I have to get through there and search while... While we're talking here, I'm going to rub my stomach, tap my head, tap my foot. Let's see. I've got a couple of messages here. There we go. All right. 877-969-8600. Now, back to the auction while we're waiting for your call, while we're waiting, and I'm sorting for these pictures here to get that link back up. We have Versace, Gianni Versace furnishings, household goods, tapestries, comforters, rugs, Gianni Versace. And you know, when you hear that name, it is fairly expensive when you buy it out there in the world. In this sale, this condo, this $2 million condo, it was... Gianni Versace would have been impressed because they redid everything. The molding, the crown molding around the top, the lighting. They even had the mask, the mask around that Gianni Versace uses, the head with the beard and the Medusa head. On the front door when you enter the condo, you get off the elevator. And it's not an elevator where you walk and get out, walk down the corridor to the roof. This elevator stops at the condo. You open up the door, you're in the condo. Two big 9-foot doors with the Medusa heads right in the center. This, everything was Versace. You got to take a look. Take a look at the pictures online. We've got our preview pictures are up online at Burchard, B-U-R-C-H-A-R-D. Just type Burchard, Burchard Galleries. You'll see the pictures of the auction showroom with all these Versace items on display. You'll see links to where you can take a look and see where the bidding is online. And the sofa sets, let me see. We've got to go up in here and see what number they are. I hope There we go. They're up fairly early in the sale, I would say. At lot number 82 and 83, it's a Boole inlay, quite truthfully. It's an auctioneer at a loss for words. That's me right now, because it is over the top, ostentatious. If you walk in and like to see things in your office or your home, and when you look, you have to sit down and you go, my God, it's beautiful. It's beautiful. $2 million condo liquidating at auction here today at Burchard Gallery, St. Petersburg, Florida. And it's not just that's here for your bidding pleasure. It is items from all over the world that are in our sale today. Let me see what we have here. Ormolu mounted marble pedestals, richly carved mahogany cassani. We have Boole inlaid console, gilt bronze, 24th Governor of Maryland portrait, William Ward.

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Well, you're not clicking. You're raising your hand. Sitting in a comfortable air-conditioned showroom, drinking wine, experiencing the little buffet we have out here, the wine and cheese buffet, and all you have to do is hold your bidder card in one hand and your glass of wine in the other and have a great time. Burchard Gallery's unbelievable, isn't it? I dreamed of a place like this. If I wanted to go to an auction, I'd make sure I headed over here just to take a look to see what's going on. There are no obligations. You can walk in, look around, walk out. Just enjoy the atmosphere, the serenity, the euphoric feeling that you get when you walk in and see all this treasure in one place. And it's not just that $2 million condo. We have a 500 lot auction today, 500 items. 150 are from that $2 million condo. Everything else is from all over the world. Diamonds that will be sold. Let me search the jewelry here for you because I have a lot of diamonds. We do have diamond jewelry from consigners who are actually in the business, who buy things at estates and sell them at auction. And then we have auction people who consign things that are from estates that must be sold regardless of price. No reserve, in other words. You start the bidding, no one else bids, you get it. Take a look at it. And it's we have 24 things that come up when I type the word diamond in. 14-karat gold and large marquee diamond ring in the sale. Here's one from the estate, platinum 2.2-karat diamond ring. There is a very interesting ring that has have you ever seen a nice solitaire diamond? I'm talking about lot 1207. If you happen to be hooked up to the internet right now, lot 1207. This is a late arrival, actually. We have over 60 late arrivals, 60 items that came in during the week since last Monday. The week of the preparedness for the auction, it came in. We called it last minute additions. This is one of them, and it's lot number 1207 in your sale. In fact, it got here so late, we don't even have an appraisal for it. But you folks out there in the business, in the world, buying jewelry, and those of you who have been looking at jewelry in jewelry stores, I'm going to give you some terminology here that you'll understand. I have an 18-karat gold diamond ring with a solitaire, a mine-cut diamond, 1.41 carats. That's 1.5-carat diamond in this ring. It's a old mine-cut, so you know the pavilion is high and the sparkle is great. This is rated IJ in color. This is just the one diamond in the ring. IJ in color. And but this comes with, have you ever heard of a ring jacket? It's another ring separate from the solitaire that's where the solitaire fits right in it. Now, this ring jacket is 14 karat gold, and it is set with 18 diamonds with over a half a carat. So you've got over a half, you've got 2 carats of diamond. Let's see, what did I say the total carat weight is here? I don't know if they added it up or not. This is a late arrival. What? I'm talking about a 1.5-carat diamond with a ring jacket that has a half a carat of diamonds in it, 18 and 14-carat gold. Now, you hear me talking about this, and you're talking, your eyeballs are going ding, ding, ding with the dollar sign like the cash register going ding, ding, ding. That's not true. What do you think this ring would be in retail world? Probably $8,000 to $10,000 for this. This ring is starting at $3,000.

0: It does not yet have a bid. It was a late arrival. It's lot number 1207, and there are other items in this sale, late arrivals over 60, that are going to be sold today. Take a look. This is the place to be. Beautiful turquoise and diamond ring. Let's see. Turquoise, according to Carrie, yellow gold, turquoise ring, one round brilliant cut diamond, half a carat in the center, surrounded by turquoise beads. $500 is a starting bid. I think that would be the sales tax on a ring if you bought that in a jewelry store. It is here. It is to be liquidated. This must be sold. You've gone to these storage auctions. You've gone to these government auctions. It must be sold. Must be sold. So if you like it, hop on in there. The sapphire and golden diamond ring from the same estate, lot 1223. Yes, 1223. 1223. 18 karat gold sapphire, 2.3 carats sapphires. Let's see how many diamonds are in there. 2 carats of diamonds. Starting bid. You're probably going to wait for me to say $5,000. Not true. $2,000 is the opening bid from an estate that must be sold. Folks, come down looking for Shard Gallery's catalog online. I've got 505 items that must be sold. End of the day, we're going to be sold out here. I hope you're one of the winners. You owe it to come. If you like these things, don't miss the opportunity. Come and take a look. It's not for you. That's fine, but you got to see. Maybe you have things to sell. We have set world records with many items here in the gallery, especially highway maintainings, if you have any of those to sell. We love highway maintainings. On our website, we have a link that says items that sell well. And if you click that, you'll see some of the past sales results we've had here at Burchard Galleries. And the thing is, people say, what do you like? What sells best? What's hot? Look at items that sell well on our website. Click that link. Hey, you're listening to Jeffrey Burchard, auctioneer at Burchard Galleries. Excuse me, one second. The wonders of live radio. Jeffrey Burchard at your service. Burchard Galleries, 2522 30th Avenue North. Just drive down. Look for the tent. Look for the big tent. Look for the furniture under the tent. Look for the cars. Look for the action, the hubbub. The auction is going to start at 12 noon. People are already here looking, feeling, trying the jewelry on, sitting on the furniture, admiring the painting, seeing how it would look in your home. 2522 30th Avenue North. The auction starts at 12 noon. All the way up. We're probably going to be going until 5 or 6 o'clock tonight. But even though we're here all afternoon, if you come in at 3 o'clock looking for item number 20, it's gone and sold hours ago. So check the catalog. We sell 60 to 70 items per hour. That's about an item a minute. Some things sell very quick. Some things sell, you know, people have to be, take time to take a look at it. I'll tell you the main reason is because they come for one thing and they get stuck on something else that they fall in love with, and they're talking it over. You know, the husband and the wife are talking it over. You have plenty of time. The auctioneer will recognize when you have interest. Just, you know, telegraph your interest by looking at the auctioneer. You know what? Half of the fastest hour in radio is over. I got to let you know what's going on with the news and weather today. So, Jeffrey Burchard, be here on the other side of the news and weather on WGOL 860 AM Tampa Bay.
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0: With SRN News, I'm Michael Harrington in Washington. Watching for a deal to end the Iranian war today. Pakistan says an agreement is closer than ever. President Trump asserts it will be signed within the next 24 hours. Iran making most optimistic statements it's made so far. Its foreign minister yesterday said the likelihood of finalizing a memorandum of understanding in coming days is very high. President Trump will meet with the G7 tomorrow and discuss the Strait of Hormuz and the demining of that important waterway. China says it firmly opposes the U.S. adding several prominent Chinese businesses to its list of military-linked companies. The Pentagon, including companies like BYD, Alibaba, and Baidu, to the list of firms it deems to have ties with the Chinese Army, preventing them from landing U.S. defense contracts. The Chinese say it's an unfair assessment of those firms. This is SRN News.
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7: This afternoon, expect a mix of clouds and sunshine with a chance of a thunderstorm in a few areas. It will feel humid with a high of 92. Tonight will be mainly clear and muggy with a low of 78. Tomorrow, anticipate more humidity with intervals of clouds and sunshine and a high of 91. Tomorrow night will remain mainly clear and humid with a low of 79. That's your AccuWeather weather forecast. I'm meteorologist Joe Lundberg for AM 860, The Answer.
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9: Hey, we're back live. We're well. The second half of the fastest hour in radio is ready for you. We are Burchard Galleries, Antiques, Fine Arts Auctioneers in St. Petersburg, Florida. And the auction is today. If you've thought about auctions, if you've always wondered about auctions, or if you are an avid auction goer and didn't know about us, we've been in St. Pete for 50 years, holding auctions one weekend long, one weekend strong, 2 days. Today's day two with the treasure from around the world, selling the contents of a $2 million estate condo in Longboat Key, Florida, along with 400 other items on the auction block for your bidding pleasure. 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It's free, 877-969-8600, 877-969-8600, to be on the show. Talk to yours truly, Jeffrey Burchard, that's me, live. If you want to come down and see the face behind the voice, the preview for the auction is on right now. People are milling around, taking a look at the jewelry and the antiques and the furniture. And if you'd like to see it online, you don't have to come here if you can't make it. 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You will see a complete description of the item. You will see where the bidding stands at the moment. It lets you know whether you need to drive faster or just bid online. 877-969-8600. You can send us your text pictures to 727-560-5333. 727-560-5333. Text us your images. We'll talk about what we see. And I do apologize. There's a gentleman who sent me a big collection of old books. That takes a lot of time to research. Old books, actually. Paper goods like books or paper collectibles, the largest point of interest is the condition, and it takes a while to see how rare a book is. Sometimes if a book is extraordinarily rare, the conditions of problems are acceptable. But if it's a book that you see quite often, and the people have dropped it, the corners have bent, all that kind of stuff, that greatly affects it. So I have to look at each picture and see what the condition is to see where it falls in the level of past sales results of the same item regarding condition. So I do apologize. I haven't had the chance to do that. I drive 100 miles plus a day, and I'm not looking at it when I'm driving. And you just happened to send it when I was en route to Tarpon Springs and Newport Richey, and I've been up there a lot, Newport Richey. So if you're in the Newport Richey area, I go there all the time. Newport Richey, Spring Hill, Hudson, I'm up there all the time. That is the melting pot of treasure up there. I don't know why, but if you're in that area, make sure you call us, because it's not a big deal for me to come up there at the drop of a hat even. 877-969-8600 to be on the show. And I ask for pictures. Asking you shall receive. That's what they say. And Peggy sent me over 30 images. Holy cow. But one of the things that she sent me was a McCoy pottery. That's M-C-C-O-Y. You wouldn't think about this if you saw it sitting outside in someone's yard. It looks like a nice frog, a big frog, a 15-inch tall frog. But McCoy Pottery designed these frogs as sprinklers for your garden. In fact, there's a plumbing connection on the side where it will water your yard if you hook up a hose to it. Those things have bring in some, you know, in superior condition. They have been known to bring, let me get back to the most expensive one. And of course, when anyone has something for sale, they always look for the most expensive one. That's what theirs is worth. And then I always point to the one that sold most reasonably, and that's where it could fall. I'm looking at one that sold for a sprinkler that looks like a frog. This sold in 2025. Where was that sold at? What part of the world? Okay, so let's see. That was sold in Germantown Hills, Illinois for $1,200 for a frog sprinkler. I think we've got a caller. Good morning.
10: Good morning.
9: Hello.
10: Is this Jeffrey?
9: Yes. Who am I talking to?
10: Hi, Jeffrey. Hi, my name is Samantha. How are you today?
9: I'm much better now that you called.
10: Wonderful.
9: What can I do for you?
10: I was wondering what the procedure is when I consign an item with you at your gallery.
9: Okay. You know, so I noticed you're a little nervous. Don't be nervous. It's just like talking to mom or dad. It's very simple. Hey, thank you for your call. Absolutely. What's the procedure? Well, you give us a call and talk to myself or my son, Todd Burchard, and talk about what you have. You can even send us some pictures. And depending upon what the pictures are, depends upon how quickly we get over there. Sometimes you go right to the head of the class, you know, if you have high-dollar paintings or sterling silver or jewelry, things like that, or you're liquidating an entire estate and it's so much that you can't sift through it all at once, we come over and help you through it. But it starts with a call. It starts with some pictures. It starts with a conversation with myself or my son, Tom Burchard, and then we set a date and come over and take a look. And a lot of times we can find things that have value that you may not realize. So that's how it starts.
10: Wonderful. I was a little nervous. I wasn't sure how that worked, so I wanted to double check.
9: What time can I come over?
10: I have items for you, and you can come over whenever you're ready.
9: Oh, it's music to my ears, Yumiko. Did you hear that? That's the words I like to hear. Yeah, Yumiko is there ready for your call, just like Samantha. Let's see. Can you send any images to... Here's my texting number, okay? 727-560-5333. Send us a few pictures. I'll talk about them on the air if you like, and we'll solve the answer on the answer. By the way, our web, you can listen to live radio from the internet from WGUL's website, which is theanswertampa.com. Theanswertampa.com. What else can I do for you? If you send some images, we'll talk about them right away there, Samantha.
10: Excellent. I will get on that. Thank you so much, Jeffrey.
9: Appreciate it. Appreciate your call. There we go.
10: Thank you.
9: I know there's so many other folks. Yes. I know there's so many other folks out there who have questions like that. That's not a silly question because, you know, if you inherit a household from a hoarder, you are sitting on the sofa with your elbows on your knees and your hands on your face, and you're going, what am I going to do with all this? Well, Jim Dandy to the rescue. Remember that song? Jim Dandy to the rescue. Jeff Burchard to the rescue. We'll come down and look at your estate, talk to you about your expectations, talk to you about what's really important to be sold in the international fine arts auction arena and what can be sold at an estate sale and what can be... Well, we talked to you about the best way to liquidate for the best possible results for the estate. 877-969-8600, 877-969-8600 to be on the show. I was talking about a text message that I got from Peggy, and you wouldn't believe it. There's all kinds of pictures here. We talked about the McCoy sprinkler. Talk about items that have value that you don't necessarily realize has value. What do we got here? That's a Chinese wine vessel. This is going to take a little more than research than what I can do right now because this is quick think of an answer. Let's see. I'm trying to turn my texting device side. Juan, Y-U-A-N, pot with Stan, the Chinese, 1100 A.D. There's actually two things described on here. I'm just going to take a little research for that one. It's not a quick think of an answer. I apologize. But there are 25 other items. So a big sailfish is on the wall here. We like sailfish. We like taxidermy things, especially fish. They seem to sell very well. Here we go. Fukitaro Terauchi, Kyoto Snowflake, Japanese artist painting. Again, it's something that we have to do some trying to look. You have so many photos here. Thank you. I'm so glad you did it. And you'll be my first call when I hang up the phone here right after the show to see when I can come over and see these items in person. Wow. Friedenreich Hunterwasser. This is the relations of a spider, number 3 of 200. Let's see. Wow, you have an art gallery there, Peggy. 877-969-8600 to be on the show, to give your call. Let's see if Iris Brody ever got to be famous. There's a very nice painting that Peggy sent me, and the last name is Brody, B-R-O-D-Y. Again, we can search things on a database here. We love ringing the bell at the fair. We love pulling a rabbit out of the hat. We love finding that rare treasure when everybody thought there was none. I remember at the end of the yard sale, the end of the day, the outside in the patio was all this stuff from a, it was a mobile home actually, and all in the carport. And there was this painting on a board, artist board, no frame. It was kind of bent and it kind of had been wet at one time. How much is that? I said, it was an abstract. I'll buy anything for the right price. And 25 cents when they told me it was the right price. So I bought it. Turned out to be a $2,500 Hungarian artist. So if you think it's not something, it could be something. 877-969-8600. 877-969-8600 to be on the show. I'm looking up an artist by the name of Brody for Peggy, who sent me in a whole bunch of pictures. And let's see, sometimes we can scratch the surface on the database and find out the answer really quickly. Hopefully this is one of those occasions. This is pretty far out, the subject matter, that is. Oh, look at this. Ding-a-ling, ring the bell. Iris Charlotte Brody, 1927 to 1961. Peggy, you could have something here. Well, let's see what she sells for. It is just cool enough. It's very interesting. Picture of a lady carrying a rose, and her clothing is phenomenal. It reminds me of Toulouse-Lautrec, the clothing that his girls wore and what he painted. Let's see what Iris sells. Oh, I'm going to drive over there right now. Look at this. Holy cow. Signature. The signature that I'm looking on the piece that's sold here. In fact, there are many. You know, it's always nice when you can see multiple images. I'm looking at five auction results for Iris Charlotte Brody and artist info. Let's see what Iris is all about here. No biography available. Okay, sorry about that. Thought we were going to have a nice story to tell. But here's the big story. Here's the big news. Hot off the wire. This is what I love about auctions. When the bidding starts, the price goes up, not down. Once the bidding starts, the only way is up. And this painting here, oil on canvas, it's actually a woman dressed riding a deer, riding a gazelle or an antelope or a deer. She has a robe on with a hood. And definitely a different country here, probably the Middle East. The painting itself measured, that wasn't large, well, actually 24 by 18. So she's riding a deer cloaked in a green coat with a hood, riding a deer, estimated to bring $2,000 to $3,000. It sold for almost $6,000. Peggy, ring the bell. Holy cow. And it's not just one. Well, here's the difference here with where pictures are sold. Here's another one here that's not riding a deer or a gazelle. So estimated at 4 to 6, sold for $2,000. This was just not as popular a subject. Here's another one here that's $400 to $600. It sold for $150. So we saw the record. We saw the record of what it could be. And this is what happens when people look. They look, oh, look, this artist is worth $5,000. Well, let's see where that was sold for $5,000. That was sold for that price, Kieselbach Gallery. And where are they? Oh, no, in Budapest, Hungary. Now, Budapest, Hungary, that's what I'm saying, somewhere there in Europe. Sometimes it's best to sell regionally famous artists in the region where they're famous. And this is what happens when we sell this particular artist in Europe. it seems to be more appreciated than it is here in the United States. Well, we have an artist that has a good track record. We just need to find a new home for you. So that's the roadie. At least you have something that's listed, recognized out there. I like this picture. This is much better than the ones I'm looking at online, Peggy, the one you have, actually. Oh, holy cow. There's just so much here. Picasso prints, that's going to have to be looked at. Norman Guthrie, Rudolph, artists both signed. Let's see. 877-969-8600 is the number to call the show. Send us your images to 727-560-5333, and we'll try to solve the mystery as to what it could be worth in the International Fine Arts Auction Arena. Anton Ruffrager. This is another picture that Peggy sent us. WP Artists, World Works Progress Association, I believe that is. And Refrager is the, let's see, our trying to spell and look and talk on the radio here and putting too many F's. I just want to pull another rabbit out of the hat for you, Peggy. You've got a large collection that I need to come see you, that's for sure. Thank you very much for sending those. And let's make sure I get this. This is R-E-G, okay, there we go. Can't be too many of those. I'm going to put the A in there anyway. Let's see what we come up with. Ring the bell, stir the pot. Here we go. Search. And we have Anton Reeves. Here's number two. You hit it again, Peggy. 1905 to 1979 was a California artist, a member of the Russian Federation. Painted abstracts. What you have here, your picture is it's a bird. It's a bird and abstract. You actually could tell it's a bird, by the way. It looks like a teardrop with eyes, actually, but it is definitely an abstract. Let's see what Anton's works sell for out there. Holy cow. You're in luck again. Ding-a-ling. Anton Reeves is, there's 60 records for results on here. 60 instances of, holy cow, look at this. Oh, I like this better than the other one. Let me see if we have a little artist bio here so we can, let's see. Anton Reeves was born March 20th, 1905, Moscow. He immigrated to the United States in 1920, received his artistic training from the Rhode Island School of Design. 1921 to 25, he studied with the sculptor Nikolai Vasilev in Paris. In 1920, he was with Hans Hoffmann in Munich. 1920, this guy made some good friends in high places and sold a lot of artwork. I'm looking at 60 results here. From 1934 to 1940, he was living in New York City, worked on various WPA federal art projects. He was teacher, supervising artist. This was a famous guy. Don't let that slip away. And I just love the image. I just love the image of the bird. Let's talk about what his works sell for. There's 60 to choose from. Let's see if I can. Probably I'm sorted here by most recent. Looks like the last one that I'm looking at, I need to see a sale date. 6/26/2020. $9,000. Ding, ding, ding, ding, ding. Let's see what the next one is. $4,000 for another one. Let's see. $2,600 for another one. $2,200. I like when I see pictures with zeros attached to it and 60 of them all at once. That tells me you might have a chance there, my dear. You might have a chance. Here's one for $1,800, more similar to yours. Yours is an abstract, and some of these are more identifiable, I should say. More down to earth, these images here. $1,300 for, anyways, meanwhile, back at the ranch, I want to look at more. You're listening to the Burchard Gallery's Antiques Fine Art Call-In Radio Show. We are auctioneers in St. Petersburg, Florida. Peggy has sent me so many pictures, and since I only have 5 minutes left of the fastest hour in radio, let me let you know how you can become involved with the auction process. If you have something to sell and don't know where to go with it, if you have things to sell that could be valuable, you just know it in your heart, this is something good, but you can't find out about it, give us a call here at Burchard Galleries. We've been here 40 years in the same location, liquidating estates. In fact, that's our specialty. One item or complete estates. We've been around a very, very long time. Here's our office phone number. You can call and talk about the auction that's happening today, starting at 12 noon. Here's Burchard Galleries' office number. If you'd like to talk about the auction, if you'd like to make an appointment, if you have questions about what you have, 727, because we are in St. Petersburg, 727-821-1167. 727-821-1167 is the number to call for Burchard Galleries, and we'll put you through right to the right person. We're all here today. The entire staff is here for the auction that's starting at 12 noon, 505 items. Let me tell you how to get a hold of us. The number is 727-821-1167. Find us on the internet at burchardgalleries.com. All you have to do is type in B-U-R-C-H-A-R-D. That will take you to Burchard Galleries' website on the front page. When you get there at the front page, you're going to see upcoming auction information and catalogs. That's the link to everything that's happening today and in the future. But right below that link, just before you click it, it says drop us a note. That's our email address at Burchard Galleries. It is mail, M-A-I-L, at Burchard Galleries. And then the link right next to that says join our mailing list. So if you want to know what's happening in the world of antiques and fine art, if you are a collector and you want to get it as close to the source as possible, we go to the home, bring it to the gallery, sell it, and hand it to you. It doesn't get any closer than that. You name the price. 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You name the price. We have 505 items in today's sale, liquidating estates from museum quality treasure. You have to look at it. You will be dazed and amazed at what people collect. It's all here. 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Antiques and Fine Arts Auctioneers, 2522 30th Avenue North is where you should be right now to take a look at what's going to be sold over the next 5 hours, one after another, one item per minute. Look online. You can bid online. You can bid by phone. You can bid by absentee bid. You can bid. We make it possible for you to interact with us any way that you like. Just give us a call, 727-821-1167. That's the number for Burchard Galleries, Antiques and Fine Arts Auctioneers in St. Petersburg, Florida. Thank you for listening. I've been here 20 years, and there's people out there that's been there every time. Thank you so much. I don't know how you can take it. People tell me, you know, you're up on the auction block for 4 or 5 hours. How can you talk that long? And I say, how can you sit there and listen to me that long? It's fun. 5, 10, 25, I think it's 35. I got 1 minute left here. What can I tell you? The phone number, 727-821-1167. That's where it all starts, Burchard Galleries. You need to remember the name, B-U-R-C-H-A-R-D. Click that on the internet. Come on in. The auction is happening right now. I'm looking at live auctioneers, and I can tell you that at the moment we have, I got 30 seconds left is what I got. We have right now, holy cow, 1,100 bidders online. Come on, join us, 2522 30th Avenue North. Thank you for listening to the show, 727-821-1167. We'll see you at the auction and next week on the radio.

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2: With SRN News, I'm Michael Harrington in Washington. Perhaps a deal to end the Iranian war is close. Pakistan, which has been mediating talks between Iran and the U.S., says an agreement is very near, and President Trump says it could be signed as early as today. Iran also making some optimistic statements, though it's unclear whether they're ready to sign. Allegations of voter fraud in Los Angeles are drawing sharp concern from conservatives across the country.
3: Videos from Skid Row show several homeless individuals claiming they were paid small amounts to vote for Mayor Karen Bass and Councilwoman Nithya Raman. The footage, now referred to the Justice Department, also follows reports of questionable voter registrations tied to shelters. Conservative critics say the claims point to potential abuse of the system that demand a full federal investigation to ensure election integrity and accountability. Ken Lorman reporting.
2: A high-level official is kidnapped in Haiti.
4: Haiti's cabinet director of the defense ministry has been kidnapped by armed men. Local media reports that James Boyard was abducted Thursday in an area of Port-au-Prince that's considered relatively safe. About 70% of the capital is controlled by a powerful gang coalition the U.S. has designated as a foreign terrorist organization. Boyard, a highly respected security expert, was given the job of rebuilding Haiti's armed forces and also serves as Inspector General of Haiti's police. It's not clear whether ransom has been requested. I'm Donna Warder.
2: Legislation in two of the nation's most populous states could force 3D printers to come equipped with technology blocking them from making guns. A first-of-its-kind law limiting three-dimensional firearm printing recently passed in New York, and a similar measure is now pending in California. This is SRN News.
0: Because no matter what and no matter where, you need the truth. 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
5: The lawfare superstructure is the single biggest threat to President Trump. 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
9: Air. This afternoon, expect a mix of clouds and sun with a chance of a thunderstorm in a few areas, making it feel humid with a high of 92. Tonight will be mainly clear and humid with a low of 78. Tomorrow will bring humid conditions with a blend of clouds and sun and a high of 91. By Tuesday, anticipate a mix of sun and clouds with a few showers possible, still humid, and a high of 91. I'm meteorologist Jason Caterina. That's your exclusive AccuWeather forecast on AM 930, The Answer.
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12: Okay, good morning and welcome to Ask the Doctor. I'm your host as usual, Dr. Michael Lang of the Lang Eye Institute and Fortify Vitamins, here each and every Saturday morning for over 33 years live to answer any and all questions you may have regarding your vision, eye care, or a nutritionally related topic. 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I'm a board-certified optometric physician. I'm a certified nutritional specialist. I have degrees in psychology and physiological optics, started Lang Eye Care and Associates in Ocala, Florida, March 15th of 1993. We opened 14 locations in the state of Florida and three LASIK surgery centers. And then, about 8-9 years ago, private equity made me a deal I couldn't pass up. And I sold all the offices except the Lang Eye Institute in the Villages. And we've kept that. That's where I hail from. That's where Dr. Susan Summerton, who is also the co-host of this show, hails from. Dr. Lori Caputi and Dr. Christine, who starts very soon. And we are opening the Lang Eye Institute of Ocala very soon, by January 1st, in the old Coca-Cola building in Ocala, Florida, the old Coca-Cola bottling plant right on 27th. That is Bonnie Heath Avenue, a road, and Magnolia. And we're going to expand on that in a few minutes. But first, I want to welcome my co-host and the asset to the Lang Eye Institute and Fortify Vitamins, and that's Dr. Susan Summerton. Good morning, Susan.
13: Good morning, Dr. Lang, and good morning to all our listeners and hopefully callers out there today. We're looking forward to another great show on this beautiful sunny day here in Florida. I'm actually calling in live from Kissimmee, Florida today, a new location for me. I'm visiting family, so I'm on the road here and happy to help in any way we can today.
12: Wow, you're near Disney World.
13: Right by Disney World. That's actually where I grew up, right by. I grew up with Disney World.
12: Wow. I remember going Disney World like opening day. My parents and I pulled a StarCraft pop-up camper and we camped in the campground. God, that was probably in the 60s or the 70s. Good times.
13: And that would have been, I think Disney opened in 1971. So it must have been around the early 70s. That's when they still had tickets to go into Disney for all the rides.
12: That was 71. The only hotels were the Contemporary and the Polynesian. And everything else was just, woods. All right. Let's open up the phone lines. If you got a question, remember, this is a live call-in show. The number is 877-969-8600. Remember, no matter how simple or complicated your question is, as long as it has to do with your vision and eye care or a nutritionally related topic, we will try to answer it to the best of our ability. So that's 877-969-8600. You can follow us on LinkedIn, Dr. Michael Lang on LinkedIn, YouTube, and you can watch this show, you know, an hour or two later on YouTube and look at all the old shows. And that's simply Dr. Michael Lang Ocular Health Channel. So Dr. Michael Lang Ocular Health Channel. And then certainly Facebook, Instagram. A lot of you are watching me on my personal Instagram. That's just simply Dr. Michael Lang _. Remember, there's a lot of fake Dr. Michael Langs. If you just type Dr. Lang into Instagram, there's 400 fake ones that come up. You have to go Dr. Michael Lang _. We got a blue check. About 300,000 followers are getting close to that anyway. So follow me there. And it's a good idea to follow me on Instagram because every now and then I run a really good special and I run a code. Sometimes it's only for 2 hours. Sometimes it's for 6 hours. Sometimes it's for 24 hours. But the only place I run it is on Instagram at Dr. Michael Lang _. All right. So what are we going to talk about today? First things first. I want to let everybody know that I will be at the Fortify Nutrition Center today, and today is sometime in June. I don't know the date. The June 13th. All right. So June 13th, if this is a tape, then you'll know. So June 13th, I'll be at the Fortify Nutrition Center in Clearwater from 1 to 3. So come on out, pick my brain for 2 hours, 1 to 3 at the Fortify Nutrition Center, right next to Publix. 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And if you're interested in that job as a scribe or optical sales, or if you're just a really good person and you're good with people, we can train you. So we're hiring a lot of people getting ready for the grand opening of the Lang Eye Institute in the Villages. And we will be open on Saturdays. And Dr. Summerton, you know, we haven't been open in the Villages on Saturday, but I think having at least one office open would be a good thing because we do get a lot of emergencies on the weekends, don't we?
13: Right. And there is things we know in eye care, just like most of medical issues, the sooner it's taken care of, the better. So we don't want you to have to wait even longer for those emergency eye issues so we can get right on it. And I was looking at, you brought up the new building, and I was kind of curious myself, and you mentioned it was historic, and you probably already know this, but it was built in 1939 in a mission Spanish revival style and is listed on the U.S. National Register of Historic Places. That's a very nice building.
12: It's pretty cool. Yep. And they got a lot of Coca-Cola memorabilia throughout, like special handles designed like Coke bottles and little signage. And we're going to have a little area dedicated, you know, to Coca-Cola, maybe Coke bottle glasses.
13: Maybe the ones that contain closest to the original formula of Coca-Cola.
12: There you go.
13: And stay away from that high fructose corn syrup one.
12: And you know, the original formula is at McDonald's, right? But you know where else it is now?
13: Where?
12: Steak and Shake.
13: Is it? I did not know that. That's another thing they've added to Steak and Shake.
12: Yep. So Steak and Shake, if you're going to eat fast food, I don't get anything for endorsing Steak and Shake, but remember, a lot of the fast food restaurants, you know, the things are just overly processed, the foods that you're eating, and probably eating a lot of chemicals and a lot of ingredients that maybe shouldn't go into your body, overly processed. So Steak and Shake is taking the bull by the horns, and they're actually giving grass-fed and grass-finished beef in their hamburgers. And they have a lettuce hamburger, so it's a lettuce wrap, so you don't have to have the bread. And they're doing their fries in tallow instead of omega-6 pro-inflammatory oils. And they're using A2 cow's milk for their milkshakes. Can you believe that?
13: That is great, because there are times with people on the go and you want to try to make the healthiest of choices, and that's the way to do it. Where else are you going to find grass-fed beef? Even a lot of these fancy restaurants don't have grass-fed beef. It's always usually corn-fed.
12: Right, think about it.
13: People don't know, you mentioned A2. A2 is that cow's milk that contains the beta casein protein, and so it does make it easier to digest than other milk.
12: Right. A2 cow's milk is much healthier than A1, according to the research that you can find now online. So it's interesting that Steak and Shake is doing that. So I think their sales will be going up. You know, a fast food, health food restaurant. Think about it. If you got the lettuce, a double burger, lettuce wrap, you got pickles and onions and lettuce and tomato on it. You know, it's not that bad with grass-fed beef. Remember, we all need more protein. You remember that little old commercial where that lady pulled up at the Wendy's? Where's the beef? Remember that little old lady? That was a good commercial.
13: We do remember those classic commercials. But I think, didn't Oprah get in trouble for talking about the beef?
12: I don't know. She's always in trouble. I have no idea. But I got everybody, next week, I will be out of the office. I'll be there Monday, but Tuesday, Wednesday, Thursday, and Friday, I'll be at the International Society of Sports Nutrition in Fort Lauderdale. So Fortify Vitamins is sponsoring it. So the Fortify Vitamin team will be there, and we'll have a booth set up with one of the sponsors. We're going to be learning the latest in nutrition for overall health, for sports, and for enhancing our body's athletic ability and overall health. So we'll bring back and talk about that on this show the following Saturday. I will be live that following Saturday because I'll get in late Friday night. So I will not be seeing patients Tuesday, Wednesday, Thursday, or Friday, but Dr. Summerton and Dr. Caputi will hold down the fort. All right, we're going to the phone. I think Scott in Lumberton, Mississippi has been holding. So let's go to the phone. Scott, Lumberton, Mississippi.
11: Good morning. How y'all are?
12: Oh, we're doing great. This must be the Mississippi man.
11: That's it. What's going on, buddy? I listen to you from time to time, and I also follow you some on might be Instagram. And just now I picked up on some good info about that Steak and Shake. That's kind of interesting.
12: Well, it is. It's something that now you have a choice, an alternative for a kind of a healthy fast food.
11: Yes. My question is, I know you got other callers, but I can get to it. I'm out here in the woods and doing whatnot and have dry eyes sometimes. Now, is it bad to keep putting, over-the-counter eye drops just to clear things up, but how much should it be cleared up as far as keep putting in your eyes? Followed up by, went to the doctor, eye doctor, and checked for glaucoma. Maybe you might have glaucoma, but I know I didn't. I have great peripheral vision and all that. And I had to go back again. How necessary is that?
12: Yeah, okay.
11: As far as detecting glaucoma.
12: Well, that's very necessary. Both of us will expand on that in a second. Let's talk about if you're out in the woods and you get something in your eye, irritating your eye, I think just an over-the-counter artificial tear is probably fine. Buy one that's preservative-free. So there's numerous brands, you know, Sustain, Refresh, Soothe, but make sure it's preservative-free. Or you can certainly go to our website at fortify.com, and you can buy either Oasis Tears Plus or one of the Optase lubricants. I like both of them. They're preservative-free, and they have hyaluronic acid in them, which is kind of a natural anti-inflammatory. And they tend to last a little bit longer than the ones you buy over-the-counter. But I think you're fine with the over-the-counter ones. It's just if you want the best, look at Oasis Tears or Optase Tears. Okay. Now, if you are going to your local optometrist or ophthalmologist and they say you're suspicious for glaucoma, you need to take this seriously, and you got to follow up on it, because your pressure may be elevated in your eye, but if it's elevated, that doesn't necessarily mean you have glaucoma. You can have elevated pressure and not have glaucoma. By the same token, you can have normal pressure and have glaucoma. Remember, glaucoma is the sneak thief of your sight, and you can and will go blind from it before you die if it goes untreated. So you got to take, Scott, you got to take this very seriously. There is no symptoms.
11: Right.
12: You have no symptoms. You don't have any blurred vision or any pain, okay? So you can't detect it. Only your eye doctor can detect it. And that's something that Lang Eye Institute, we have you know, state-of-the-art equipment to detect it early and to make sure we make the right diagnosis. You know, a lot of patients are treated unnecessarily because they have elevated pressure, but they may have very, very thick corneas, and their pressure really isn't causing a problem. So you don't want to be taking drugs for glaucoma if you don't have to. And then there's some other things that we can do holistically and alternatively, and Dr. Summerton's kind of an expert in that whole arena, but I want you to chime in about this whole glaucoma thing, how seriously it potentially can be, Dr. Summerton.
13: Right. The main thing about glaucoma is you can lose that side peripheral vision. So you can actually feel like you have good vision seeing 20/20, and slowly, typically, you'll lose these little blind spots off to the side. So a lot of people don't notice that's happening, and the problem is once you've lost those spots, we are unable to bring those back. So with glaucoma, it's always better sooner rather than later to make sure we're doing as much as we can to prevent it. And then once, if you do get it, that we do need to treat it with things like eye drops to lower the pressure. There's laser surgeries that help increase the flow of the fluid. And there's even like these little implants now that you can get in your eye that release the medicine from like 6 to 9 months, even up to 2 years. And so there's lots of new treatments that are very effective so that we don't need to see any of that side vision loss or worse, that tunnel vision effect that can come from glaucoma.
11: Okay. Well, it's good to hear about those treatments you have available, because I didn't know you had all those different varieties of treatments. So that's good to know, too.
13: Yeah, we do have. And just like you mentioned, the first treatment we talked about is drops. And we have the same issue with drops for glaucoma, where a lot of them have preservatives in them. So some people struggle with the drops for glaucoma. So it is nice that we have other options. A particular preservative that you want to avoid is on the bottle, if it says BAK, that's one that can really kind of irritate the surface of the eye. So especially when you're trying to soothe the surface with moisture drops, you want to make sure it doesn't have that BAK in it. It'll be written very, very small on the back of the label.
12: And Scott, there's also, let's say you're on the fence. Let's say your doctor says maybe you're a little borderline suspect for glaucoma, but they're not treating it. There is a vitamin that we developed through Fortify Vitamins, and it's called eye pressure, eye

0: well with glaucoma medications as well. So this is not a first-line treatment. It is not a cure for glaucoma. 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But what it does, it can lower the pressure naturally, and it has neuroprotective properties. It has something called Numentix, a spearmint extract that's been shown to help preserve the ganglion cells and the nerve fiber layer, even with elevated pressure. So it's the first vitamin in the world that I know of that not only brings down intraocular pressure, but has neuroprotective properties as well. So it is called Fortify Eye Pressure and Neurocognitive Support, and it's on the website at fortify.com. 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So fortify.com. So something to consider as well. And you can go to that website and at least read the science, read the studies, so you can kind of learn about it.
1: That's very good information, as always, because you always do your homework and y'all inventive on a lot of things. So that's good to hear, and I appreciate y'all's time. Y'all have a good day.
0: All right, Scott. You take care.
1: Thanks, man. Bye.
0: Scott's been a caller for a long time. I think he picked this up on WRNO years ago. Remember, WRNO, when I lived in New Orleans, was We're the Rock of New Orleans, but now it's talk radio. And the Mississippi man, Scott in Lumberton, I think listens to WRNO an hour before this show, because we're on an hour before in Mississippi and Louisiana. I used to go to a camp called King's Arrow Ranch, Susan, in Lumberton, Mississippi. King's Arrow Ranch. Wow. And I would go for 2 weeks. We lived in cabins. We shot bows and arrows. We shot guns. We rode horses. We did rodeos. We did football and all sorts of stuff. And it was interesting. It was a Christian camp, and it was a lot of fun. And that was back in the 70s.
2: Great outdoor activities that are great to get your kids involved of, because that's the other thing we know. They get the benefits of the exercise, but these kids that develop myopia, that nearsightedness, one of the things we encourage to prevent that is that outdoor play in the sunshine, stimulating that peripheral vision and getting the sun. And it's not only great for kids' happiness, because what kid doesn't like to go to summer camp, but it's great for their eyes, too.
0: Oh, I agree. And kids need to get outdoors more instead of just being in front of that computer. Get some of the sunshine, get some of the vitamin D, get some fresh air, get some exercise instead of just playing video games all day long on the computer. All right, we're getting ready to take the next call. If you got a question, give us a call at 877-969-8600. That's 877-969-8600. You're listening to Ask the Doctors. Dr. Michael Lang and Dr. Susan Summerton, both of the Lang Eye Institute in the Villages and soon Ocala. And we're here to answer those questions. Let's go to the next call. I think it's Steve in Clearwater. Steve, good morning and welcome to the program.
3: Yes, the 21st is the summer solstice. And did you remind Dr. Summerton what the Saturday before the summer solstice is?
0: That's Summerton Solstice.
3: Yeah, yes, it's every year the Saturday before the summer solstice will be considered the Summerton solstice. And from now on, she has to do the program all alone without you holding her hand on that date. You don't have to do it next week, but every year after that, she'll have to do it on her own. And I suggest the word solstice comes from the word solar. So I think next week on the Summerton solstice, solar or solar system, we discuss the sun and how it affects your eyes and vitamin D and different things about vitamin D. That's my suggestion. Second issue, after I get off the phone, I'd like you to talk about your new physician, Dr. Christine or Kristen or whatever her name is, and her give us a brief resume of her of who she is and where she comes from. And finally, you know, you were talking about glaucoma and the peripheral vision?
0: Right.
3: Okay. One thing that you can tell, and I talked to Operations Stargate, which was back in the remote viewing, when they were first learning remote viewing, a very mysterious thing. One way, when people, remote viewers, see things, you know, they remote view, one of the characteristics is, and when they see, is that their vision, they have no issue with peripheral vision. Since they're not using a physical eye, they have 360-degree vision, not 180. They have 360 degrees. And the way you can tell if they're really seeing things is that

0: the vision is 360 degrees because it's not limited by a physical eye. A very interesting thing that they found out now. Here's the very mysterious thing about it. They find out that people who have done remote viewing for a real long time, when their eyes are tested, their physical eyes, just like you test eyes every day,
1: mm-hmm.
0: their peripheral vision is not 360, because it can't be, but it's greater than most people's. Now, figure that one out.
1: Interesting. So, and they have enhanced peripheral vision. Might be good for glaucoma
0: and
1: patients and retinitis pigmentosa patients.
0: When they're doing remote viewing, it's 360 panoramic vision. They can see 360 degrees. Okay, because that's coming from a remote viewing thing. But what's very mysterious is after they've done remote viewing for a couple years, they can see much their natural physical peripheral vision when they test it is far better than most people's, and that shouldn't affect it. They don't understand.
1: Well, you know, Steve, I think my wife Tammy, you know, she's been obviously remote viewing all her life because she's got eyes in the back of her head. I can't get away with anything. All right. So she's got eyes more than 360, trust me. But that's very interesting. And we got a lot of people loading up on the phone, Steve.
0: Okay.
1: Thanks for the call.
0: Well, you have a good day.
1: You too. All right, buddy.
0: Bye.
1: Interesting call.
2: We used to call that eye the mommy eye. I would tell my kids that we were watching them with that mommy eye that saw 360 degrees around.
1: All right, we're getting ready to take another call in just a second, but we got to cover something really quick. If you got a question, give us a call at 877-969-8600, 877-969-8600. Dennis, hold for just one more minute. I got to we got to talk about something really quick before we run out of time. We wanted to mention something about curcumin, all right? We've had a lot of people call in and email me, say, Dr. Lang, Dr. Summerton, you haven't talked about curcumin in a long time, and curcumin is really hot and on fire right now. And curcumin is a nutrient, antioxidant, anti-inflammatory derived from the turmeric root. So you have that turmeric spice. So curcumin is in that. The problem with most curcumin is it doesn't absorb well. It's kind of like omega-3 fish oil. You've heard us talk about omega-3, how you need the RTG or TG form of omega-3. Well, when you go into curcumin, you need a form that actually absorbs, that's healthy for you and not toxic. So what they do, they use Bioprene or black pepper extract to make it absorb. That makes it absorb better. And long term, it's not healthy because it can disrupt the mucosal lining in your gut. But worse yet, there's studies that indicate it might not be the best thing in the world for your liver. So we don't want to take long-term anything with lots of black pepper extract in it. And then other curcumins, they use synthetics to make it absorb better. So there is a curcumin that we highly recommend. It's called curcugin. Curcugin is the only oleoresin food-grade curcumin, and absorption is not an issue, okay? It actually is derived from the entire plant. The whole turmeric root is how it's designed, and it uses the oleoresins and the polar resins and the natural essential oils, and it's all natural and absorbs 30 times better than active-free curcumin, so 39 times better. But the big kicker here, it's natural and not synthetic. So curcumin is a natural anti-inflammatory. It's a natural antioxidant. It's amazing for the brain and the retina. And we're going to talk about how it's good for the brain and the retina. And even for uveitis, that's an inflammatory condition. It works as good as steroids. But also, I mean, we've talked about that before. A lot of people don't realize that curcumin could be beneficial if you're into sports, for sports nutrition. And of course, I am into sports. Dr. Summerton is into sports and working out. And we want to do everything we can to help reduce our recovery time and help reduce injury. And Dr. Summerton, there is some interesting studies now that talks about curcumin and for athletes, isn't it? And non-athletes.
2: It is. And before I mention that study we're talking about, I wanted to bring up too about that black pepper. One of the reasons some doctors worry about you taking curcumin with medication is actually because not of the curcumin, it's the black pepper. So the black pepper is put in it to help you absorb it. But if you're taking it, that also increases the absorption of your medications. So it'll throw off the dosage of your medication. So that's why they warn you about taking that with. You always want to check with your doctor, but definitely you want to look at the label and make sure if you're taking medicines, your supplements don't have that black pepper extract in it. And then for the study that we were talking about this week, because we do, no one likes to go to the gym and then be sore after, which will postpone the next time you're going to go to the gym. And we want you going to the gym. We want you getting outside and exercise. We want those muscles being stimulated. And they did this another study of the anti-inflammatory, so lowering any of that swelling after in a natural way. So after exercise, it has been proven to decrease that muscle soreness and also improve performance. This one study looked at vertical jumps and these isometric strength tests, and they noted that that curcumin was able to lower, or what we call down-regulate, those inflammatory pathways to stop what we call oxidative stress, which is that kind of driver of that post-muscle workout pain and the muscles not functioning away. And it does it in a natural way. You want a little bit of inflammation trigger in those muscles to trigger them to build. If you take the NSAIDs after for the inflammation, it actually stops the building of the muscle. So we want a natural way to do it. You don't have the soreness, so you're continually motivated to keep building strength.
1: 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We're going to talk more about curcumin in a few minutes, but we're going back to the phones, and we're going to see what Dennis has to say today. Dennis, good morning.
3: Good morning, Mr. Lane.
1: How are you?
3: Fine, thanks.
1: What can we do for you?
3: I spoke to you last week, remember?
1: Yes, I do.
3: I'll stop to ask you one thing. You think I might be the right person for this project that helps people see better? You think I might do it to everybody, or do you have just a certain people?
1: Well, if you have had a retinal detachment that you have had and your vision is dramatically reduced to the point where you don't have vision, then you may be a candidate in the near future for some of this, you know, new technology, microchip implants, even stem cells, things of this nature. And like I tell you, always, you know, keep the hope and keep the faith. And I think you're a patient over at University of Florida. They have a very good retina department there. And so I think you're in good hands, and they'll certainly enlighten you when there's anything available. But remember, you got to keep moving. You got to keep healthy, eat the right foods, eat the right, you know, fruits and vegetables, stay lean, exercise. Even if you're blind, you have to do these things, because remember, we see with the brain. The eye is an organ that transmits the signal to the brain. So we want to keep your brain healthy. So when there is something available, we'll be able to bring you out of the darkness. Okay. Now you do have some vision in one eye. How old are you? How old are you, Dennis?
3: My birthday, I was born in 62, so I'm 63 today, correct?
1: All right, you're a young man then, so you got another 50 years ahead of you. So you like I said, just stay tuned to this show. And as soon as there is something available, we'll certainly discuss it on this show and keep follow up with the retina department over there at University of Florida. And life will be good. You got it?
3: Yes, sir. Yeah.
1: All right, Dennis. Take care. Thanks for the call. All right.
2: Dennis, thanks for his birthday today. If it was, happy birthday, Dennis.
1: Is it his birthday?
2: I think that's what he said.
3: November.
1: Oh. It's your birthday, Dennis?
3: No, November. I'm just saying it.
2: Oh,
3: I'm
2: okay. Sorry about that.
1: All right.
2: Happy early birthday.
1: We'll wish you, Matt. We'll wish you a happy birthday. You can call us in November and let us know that you're 64.
3: Okay.
1: All right, Dennis. Take care, my friend.
3: All right. Bye, Mr. Lane.
1: Bye-bye. All right. You're listening to Ask the Doctors, Dr. Michael Lang and Dr. Susan Summerton. And we do have some interesting callers that call quite frequently. And Dennis has been one of those for many years. You know, Bob used to be a caller. Bob moved to Mississippi, I hear. He might be living next to the Mississippi man. Bob should call again. People that have been listening to this show for years and years, Bob called for 20 years. He was the first caller. He would call 30 minutes ahead of time to make sure he was the first caller. And if I accidentally took somebody before him, he would really get ticked off. All right. Let's open up the phones.
2: I miss you, Bob.
1: 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So we are expanding. We're going to hire about 30 more employees. So come on out and let's see if we can get you. You know, who better to work for than me? I mean, come on. I'm pretty easygoing and laid back. I don't crack the whip too much. I'm a pretty decent guy. Don't you think, Dr. Summerton?
2: I agree. You are a great person to work for. We really should promote how it is a great place. We have a good team. We have family members that work there. We're privately owned. It's not a big corporation. We do get lots of benefits, like you get us lunch all the time, and we just communicate well with each other. Patients, we are grateful to come in and compliment on the customer service, because we're aware of what's going on to the best as we can. If there's an issue, we're not perfect, but there's an issue, we're a close enough network of group of people where we can try to provide that customer service in the best way we know. So we want to provide excellent care to our patients, but we also want to provide excellent customer service. We want the patient to enjoy the experience, and we want our employees to enjoy working there and feel that family atmosphere that we really do have.
1: Amen. And we live in the community, so we're going to go that extra mile. You know, you bring that up. We're privately owned and we're not corporately owned. You know, private equity has bought everything. It seems like there's no private practices left anymore. You know, all the big ophthalmology and big optometry centers are all corporately owned now. Well, just about all of them are. The Lang Eye Institute is not. Now, remember, I did sell out. So I sold out eight, nine years ago. It was a good day, I have to admit. But now my contract to not compete is over, and we're going to start expanding back to Ocala. Lang Eye Institute will be on the corner of, let's see, that's Bonnie Heath, which is 27th Avenue, I think, and Magnolia. So right there on the outskirts of the downtown historic district, and it's the old Coca-Cola bottling plant. It's over 10,000 square feet, and it's going to be really nice, three stories. It's going to be like the Ritz-Carlton when you walk in. So it's going to be a first-class place, privately owned, once again, locally owned, for your eye care and your nutritional. It'll be a nutritional wellness and eye care center. So we're going to be open by January. We'll throw a big party probably in December. All right, let's give you the phone numbers for the Lang Eye Institute if you'd like to call for an appointment. If you'd like to come in and see Dr. Summerton or myself, maybe you have dry eyes and you've tried just about everything on the market for your dry eyes. You tried every tear, you've tried every drug, you've had punctal occlusion, you've had Lipoflow, and maybe you still have dry eye. Well, we've got a combination that really works. When we combine the OptiLite from Luminous, That's IPL, intense pulse light therapy. And we combine that with OptiLift that uses dynamic muscle stimulation and radio frequency. The two combined, I got to tell you, for all of my patients that have resistant, terrible dry eye, it works quite well. It's really state-of-the-art technology, quite expensive technology. It's not covered by your insurance, but the price isn't that bad. But Dr. Summerton, we've seen so many patients, you know, over the last year and a half now since we've had this technology, that we've literally tried everything to help them on dry eye, but yet their eyes still feel sandy, gritty, burn, tear, itch, fluctuation in vision, recurrent infections. And so a lot of that is related to just severely blocked meibomian glands. And a lot of these patients come in, they're on chronic abuse of doxycycline and oral antibiotics. And that's actually disrupting the microbiome and causing all sorts of other problems. So this is kind of a natural approach, non-medicated, non-surgical approach to helping these people, isn't it?
2: It is. And we have so many people that do struggle with dry eye and different levels of dry eye. And a big thing is what you mentioned, that is meibomian glands. Those are the glands that are inside both upper and lower eyelids. So people think of the tears as just kind of water, but there's an oil component to the layer of the tears. So every time you blink, your lids should come together. So your lids need to be tight against the surface of your eye and squeeze just a little bit of oil into that tear film. That oil prevents your tears from evaporating. We need about 16 seconds before your tears start evaporating, because if it's anything less than that, that evaporation is going to cause that blurry vision. It's going to cause that discomfort. It's going to cause that burning. It's going to cause that gritty feeling. So we want that oily protective layer. If you think about if you had dry skin and you try to moisturize it with just water, it's going to be very temporary. But if you have an oil consistency, it's going to be smooth. It's going to work better. We want that natural oil being able to come out of those meibomian glands. So that's why we encourage the fish oil. But the treatment, the IPL, that helps encourage that meibomian fluid to come out into the tear film. And the OptiLift helps tighten those eyelids against the eye so that when you do blink, you get that little bit of squeeze. We see a lot of patients, especially in the villages, their lids are lax and they're loose. And so their reason for dry eye is simply because their lids aren't closing together properly or they're not squeezing properly. So it's the mechanics that we have to fix in the muscles of the eyelid.
1: Right. And there's an aesthetic benefit, which is an added benefit. So the main reason we're doing this, obviously, is to help with your dry eye. So we tighten up the lids. We help reduce the lower lid laxity. We open the meibomian glands and you start secreting a healthier tear film, and your lids are up close against your globe, kind of like a windshield wiper, not flopping on the windshield. And so the combination of Luminous OptiLight and Luminous OptiLift is kind of the double whammy of treating this dry eye. So if you're interested, certainly give us a call at the Lang Eye Institute. I'm going to give you the number twice. We're the only eye care center that has both of these technologies, you know, within about a 50, 60 mile radius or more. So call Lang Eye Institute at 352-753-4014. That's 352-753-4014. And then somebody on YouTube has a question, I think, for Dr. Summerton, actually, wanting to know, says, hello, Dr. Lang, what advice do you have for women postmenopause for natural hormone replacement? Now, this is definitely an area that Dr. Summerton will shine over me about.
2: Yeah, for the natural hormones, you can get products with DHEA in it, and not DHA that we talk about in fish oil. It's DHEA, and they come in lotions, and that kind of helps naturally balance the hormones, kind of perimenopause, menopausal stage. And it's just basically what we're saying, lifestyle. The diet is going to affect your hormones. The sleep is going to affect your hormones. Exercise is going to affect the hormones. So we want to adjust that lifestyle, because the better the hormones are, the better you're going to feel and the more motivated you are to exercise. And sometimes that just doesn't work in the natural way. So there are people to get the hormones tested. and visit one at your doctor where you can get hormone supplementation. But I agree, we need to do the lifestyle natural changes first.
1: Right. And what about a lot of women say when they're on the dry eye supplement, the black currant seed oil, the Fortify black currant seed oil, which is high in GLA, is there evidence out there that that can help with postmenopausal women as well?
2: Yes, absolutely. And I find especially the perimenopause, menopause women who are having dry eye and dry skin, if they do that combination of the omega-3 essential fatty acid, the fish oil, and they do the black currant seed oil, and a little bit of the focus with the lutein, zeaxanthin, and astaxanthin, they do make huge gains in the feeling of their dry eye and their dry skin too. And so if the omega-3 isn't enough, adding that black currant seed oil can typically just do that little extra trick to make you feel much more comfortable.
1: Right. And that combination is called Fortify Advanced Dry Eye Therapy, where we take and we put in a box, basically. You get the Fortify Super Omega or Super Omega 3 Max, you get to pick, and the Fortify Focus in a bottle and the Fortify Black Currant Seed Oil. The combination of those three really does act on all three prostaglandins, series 1, series 2, and series 3, and also acts on a lot of other inflammatory pathways. So it's amazing not only for dry eye, but for dry skin, dry mouth, and also for achy joints. So something to think about. It's called Fortify Advanced Dry Eye Therapy. You get all three in a box, and it is discounted significantly. It's been extremely popular. All right, we're opening up the phone lines. If you got a question, give us a call at 877-969-8600. That's 877-969-8600. I want to talk a little bit more about curcumin and brain health. So levels of a brain-derived neurotrophin factor, that's called BDNF, actually increase when you take curcumin. So that helps support the growth of, believe it or not, new neurons in the brain, and this increases learning ability and memory. So this may be very effective for people with dementia and Alzheimer's. So it also has been shown to reduce beta amyloid plaque in the brain and inhibit new formation of beta amyloid plaque. So a good curcumin, like fortified next gen curcumin, may be advantageous for brain health. Also, when it comes to your retina, we do know it can reduce the size of drusen. These are fatty yellow deposits that are in your retina. And it also has what we call anti-VEGF activity. That means it may, just may, there's no clinical studies proving this, but it may help reduce the chances of dry macular degeneration turning into wet and having those irregular blood vessels that grow and can break down and bleed. And there are some small studies that suggest that it actually can maybe reduce lipofuscin buildup in the retina as well. Now, a lot of these are animal studies, and they're not big, big human studies yet. But also, curcumin may be good for not only the brain, but the retina. But one reason we started using curcumin years and years ago, I mean, I'm talking 15, 20 years ago maybe, is for people that have recurrent uveitis. Uveitis and iritis is an inflammation of the internal structures of the eye and the anterior portion of the eye. And a lot of these people with recurrent chronic uveitis are just on steroid drops long term. And steroid long term, I'm going to let Dr. Sumbaton, you know, chime in on some of the potential side effects from that. But curcumin, if you take the right curcumin, a lot of these people can get off of long-term steroid abuse, I call it. And when you add the omega-3, like Fortify Super Omega, to the curcumin, it's kind of the double whammy fighting inflammation. So we do have some natural things in our arsenal, Dr. Sumbaton, especially for uveitis, that could be advantageous and help some of these people get off chronic steroid abuse.
2: Right. And anything, if it has the word itis after it, if you've been diagnosed with anything with itis after it, that means you have inflammation. So doing all you can to reduce it naturally, we understand that prednisone, steroids, they're very important. We use steroids in the eye all the time. They are great short term. They really take care of it. But that long term, we know there's side effects in the eye. We simply, even if eye drops, we worry about long term of using steroids in the eye, we can actually induce glaucoma from that. So we have to be careful. And cataracts can be caused from long-term steroids. So, but that's just the eye. When you're using it in your body, bone density can change. It can affect your teeth. There's lots of kind of those detrimental consequences of using it. So we want to try to, again, change the foods you eat. Stay away from those processed foods. Those processed foods are going to cause a lot of inflammation in your diet. Sleep reduces inflammation. You get the good quality sleep. But that supplementing with that curcumin is just a natural way to boost in a therapeutic dose. You have to have enough to trigger your system. And that's why we use the supplementation to do what we call a therapeutic dose to have a therapeutic effect.
1: Yep. All right. So we talk a lot about a supplement we developed called Fortify Fit Pro that's now off back order, so you can order it. Fortify Fit Pro gives you the energy. You drink it 30 minutes before you work out, and you take it right after you work out. So it gives you the energy to have a great workout and then to help you recover very rapidly at any age. I got to tell you, folks, it works, and it's all natural. It's called Fortify Fit Pro. But let me ask you this, Dr. Summerton. So what about slowing down chromosomal aging, all right? If we have something like Fortify Fit Pro to give us the energy to work out more, is there any way that this would benefit slowing down the shrinkage rate of the telomere, which is the end cap of a chromosome? I think we're on to something.
2: Right. We were talking about that study of the role of strength training in that, where it actually did improve that telomere. And the telomeres are like the protective caps at the end of the chromosomes that they get shorter as people age. If you have shorter telomeres, then you have increased risk of chronic disease, aging of your cells, and of course, even increased risk of death. And so they did a study to see if regular strength training was linked to those longer telomeres, and sure enough, it was. So we want to motivate you and make you feel better. And so using things like the turmeric Apu strength train so that you're more motivated to go do that 60 minutes or more of strength training per week. And so that you can, you want to live longer and feel better.
1: Yep. And it actually is associated with reducing about 4 years of biological aging. So we know that resistance training will reduce the chance of you having dementia. We know it makes you live longer, and we know now it slows down chromosomal aging. So another reason to take the Fortify Fit Pro to give you the energy necessary to get a great workout and to recover very rapidly so you live longer, and biologically, you're younger and you look better. So we'll do a whole show on that. We're going to talk a lot more maybe next week about what we can do to slow down chromosomal aging, you know, including the foods you can eat, the supplements, and the things that you can do. So we got a lot more to talk. The show went by very rapidly, Dr. Summerton. We got about 18 seconds, so you're going to tell everybody goodbye.
2: Thank you for listening, everybody. Have a fantastic day. Shout out to my dad. Happy 80th birthday.
1: Wow, congratulations. Hey, Dad, happy birthday. 80. You look 59. Thanks for tuning in, everybody, and listening to Ask the Doctors. I'm Dr. Michael Lang, helping keep America fit and healthy. With that, we're out of here. God bless you, and God bless.
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5: Tomorrow is the 82nd anniversary of D-Day, when Americans and Allied troops invaded southern France, displaced the Nazis, and eventually won the war. I've always wondered if that war would have turned out differently if today's media had reported on it. The House on Wednesday voted to impose the War Powers Act on President Trump, forbidding him from achieving total victory in Iran. Iran won't surrender. Ultimately, it should be up to the Arab and Muslim states in the region to wipe out the fanatical Iranian leadership, but Muslim solidarity appears more important than removing the world's top sponsor of terrorism. Writing in the Wall Street Journal, former Secretary of State Condoleezza Rice says, quote, "The war against Iran has been a limited war, and its outcome is likely to be inconclusive. But it has achieved enough to produce a far better Middle East. The three-month military campaign degraded Iran's ability to project power by significantly damaging its conventional forces, missile stockpiles, and proxies," unquote. Yes, but Iran may yet build a nuclear weapon, and then what? I think we know. I'm Cal Thomas.
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12: With SRN News, I'm Michael Harrington in Washington. A peace deal in the Iranian war? Possible. Pakistan says it's close. President Trump said one could be signed in the next 24 hours. Iran has been making positive statements lately. The president says he will discuss the demining of the Strait of Hormuz at the upcoming Group of Seven summit that begins tomorrow. The Department of Justice has identified more than 15,000 people that former President Trump and Democrats let come into the U.S. through the southern border that abused thousands of innocent children.
13: The Department of Homeland Security says many of these children report stunning sexual abuse along their journeys from foreign countries. In a stunning news conference, the head of the Department of Homeland Security, Mark Wayne Mullen, telling reporters that some of these kids report being raped 600 to 700 times. Mullen says this child trafficking nightmare, the direct result of the Biden-Harris administration, allowing the northern and southern border to be wide open for 4 years. The former Homeland Chief, Alejandro Mayorkas, repeatedly told reporters on camera, the border is closed.
12: Correspondent Laura Winters, a European fashion brand facing backlash after controversial comments by its founder.
14: Danish clothing executive Tobias Sloth is under fire for posting Islam as the one thing he would remove from Earth in a LinkedIn survey. The remark sparked accusations of racism and widespread outrage, putting his brand Norse Projects at risk of boycotts. Sloth has since apologized and deleted the comment, but criticism continues, highlighting how negative statements about Islam can quickly escalate into a global reputational crisis. Ken Lorman reporting.
12: Voters in Switzerland appear ready to reject a referendum that would cap the country's population at 10 million. This is SRN News. One Major League Baseball team is going all in on the LGBT agenda. The LA Dodgers have unveiled a permanent display honoring former players Glenn Burke and Billy Beane, who were the first two major leaguers to say they were gay. The ceremony was held on the team's 13th annual Pride Night this month, hours before the Dodgers played host, rather, to the Los Angeles Angels. While MLB officials have been pushing the LGBT agenda for years, a growing number of teams are refusing to embrace it. America is a highly religious nation and always has been. When the 13 colonies banded together and declared independence in 1776, there were 3,228 houses of worship, and the new country was already religiously diverse. Congregationalists led the pack with about 670 congregations. Presbyterians weren't far behind, followed by Baptists, Episcopalians, and Quakers. Methodists were in there, too, and a small amount of Catholics, Mennonites, and Jews. This is SRN News. The Big Apple finally on top of the basketball world after 53 years.
15: The New York Knicks won their first NBA championship Saturday night since 1973. The Knicks beat the Western Conference champion San Antonio Spurs at the Alamo City 94-90 in Game 5. Knicks captain and guard Jalen Brunson won the NBA Finals MVP award. Brunson led his Knicks with 45 points in this game. Brunson scored 13 straight points in the fourth quarter.
12: Correspondent Andrew Stewart, beloved movie critic and arts reporter for the Today Show, Gene Shalit, has passed away. He was 100 years old. Known for his wild hair, oversized handlebar mustache, and love of puns, Shalit joined Today in 1970 and became arts editor in 73. He was a middle-of-the-road critic known for his wit and intelligence. He helped change the balance of critical power in the U.S. from print to TV. This is SRN News.
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22: This afternoon, expect a humid weather pattern with a mix of clouds and sun, reaching a high of 92. Tonight will be mainly clear with a low of 79. Tomorrow we'll see a mix of clouds and sun again with a high of 92. By Tuesday, anticipate intervals of sun and clouds with a few showers and temperatures reaching a high of 91. I'm meteorologist Jason Caterina. That's your exclusive AccuWeather forecast on AM 930, The Answer.
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26: All right, welcome to the show, everybody. I'm your host, Kenny Michaels. This is Striking Gold. Man, are we striking gold. Welcome aboard. It's nice to have you. Thank you for making us a part of your day. I'm going to turn the phone lines on right now. The number to get me live, 888-961-0222. Again, 888-961-0222. That gets you live with me. You can call in, ask your questions about gold and silver. The amazing Wendy is on phones today. Be nice to her. Let's go. By the way, you can go to kennysgoldquiz.com and begin the process of moving your retirement account and your cash into physical gold and silver. Well, we got a big day today. Welcome aboard. Gold is now Americans' number one most favorable asset. Did you know that? It used to be the U.S. Treasuries. It used to be U.S. bonds, not anymore. Gold has overtaken bonds as the number one most favored investment of Americans. Well, why not? If you put it in your retirement account, you save a lot of tax. When your heirs inherit it, they save a lot of tax. And it's paying more than the banks are paying you on your money. No wonder it's the most favorable investment. It's real. It's pure. It's solid. And we're in an era, we're in a time when our president is obsessed with gold. It's crazy. The predictions are nuts. Bank of America saying silver's going to keep on rising. Love that. I own silver. Love that. Love that. You should always put silver in your retirement account. Physical silver. That's not a quote from me. That's a quote from Robert Kiyosaki, who said, everyone should have physical silver in their retirement account. That's what he said. I'm just the messenger. Gold buying is at a 45-year high right now. 45-year high. It's America's most favorite investment, people. It's overtaken bonds and U.S. treasuries because it's stable. And I'm going to point something out to you. This last week, I think it was Friday, the Dow Jones dropped like 800 points. The NASDAQ dropped 1,100. Oh, my God. And on that same day, gold went down $90. See the stability? The Dow Jones drops 600. The NASDAQ drops 1,100. And gold only drops $90. That's the stability of physical gold and silver. Your IRA, your 401k, your retirement account should be in stability, not in volatility. Right? I'm a poet and didn't know it. Right? It should be in stability, not volatility. Now, a lot has changed week by week here. 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Absolutely. Their number is 888-406-6222. Again, 888-406-6222. That is their number. They're there right now. Tell them you're listening to the good-looking Kenny Michaels. If you want me to help you personally, just go to kennysgoldquiz.com. By the way, you can watch me on YouTube do this show. Okay, go to YouTube and type in Striking Gold with Kenny Michaels. It should be Striking Good Looks with the good-looking Kenny Michaels, but it's not. Just go to Striking Gold with Kenny Michaels, and you'll see how darn stinking good-looking I am. You can watch me do this show live. And, you know, being good-looking is one thing. It's hard to maintain my looks. Listen, I work hard at this. I get up every morning. I kneel. I thank the Lord for the day. Look in the mirror. I'm like, wow, Lord, you created a masterpiece here. Man. But what's more important than how good-looking I am is how good-looking your IRA will be if you're in gold. And I'm talking to you now, and I'm saving something for about 10 minutes from now. I'm going to play a video of Donald Trump in about 10 minutes. This video was done in the last 5-6 days. He talks about going to Fort Knox. He talks about auditing Fort Knox. He talks about how much gold he thinks is in Fort Knox. Now, here's my question to you. Why is he auditing Fort Knox? Would somebody please call me here right now in studio, 888-961-0222, right now, 888-961-0222, and tell me, why is Trump auditing Fort Knox? Think about this for a minute. I want you to think logically now, logically. He's got a war with Iran. That thing's in utter disarray. Oil prices are soaring, which means gas prices in this country are crazy. The dollar is worthless. The stock market is volatile. The Democrats are trying to bring him down. He's got his hands full. And there's no doubt this president has his hands full. Why is he auditing Fort Knox? With all the other things that are so much more important going on in the world, why is he auditing Fort Knox? Why is he obsessed with knowing what's in Fort Knox? Do you know? Call it. Call me right here and tell me why right now. 888-961-0222. I want to hear your opinion right now. Why is Trump auditing Fort Knox? That's what I want to know. I know why. I have an idea why. But I want to know if you know why. My opinion is that we're about to embark on a repricing of gold and silver. That's my guess. My guess is, think about it. Before he reprices, what does he have to do? He has to figure out how much he has. How much gold and silver this country has. Well, he's going to go to Fort Knox and figure that out. And then when he figures it out, he'll know how much he has to work with. Smart. And then you're going to see the magic happen. That's my opinion. My own opinion thinks we're going to see the magic happen. The greatness about repricing physical gold and silver, if Trump does do that, will it be 75% higher? Will it be 100% higher? Will it be 150% higher? I don't know. But I know this. First, he'll determine how much gold we have. Then the ball will start to roll. And the last time gold got repriced, it came off the market, went back on 48 hours later, 75% higher. Can you imagine in 48 hours? Your retirement account exploding 75% in 48 hours. Talk about Disneyland. Talk about Christmas. Wow. Imagine going to bed on Monday and your IRA is worth so much and you're in gold. And all of a sudden, 48 hours later, you're up 75% in 48 hours. That's what happens when they reprice gold. The last president to do it, Roosevelt, repriced it 75% higher. Now here comes Trump. Coinky dinky, the last president to go to Fort Knox, Roosevelt. Here comes Trump. He's going to Fort Knox. Now, I'm asking you to call into this show. Tell me, why do you think he's going to Fort Knox? Why does he want to audit what's in Fort Knox? Why does he care? Tell me, why does he care? All right, the number here is 888-961-0222. I'm Kenny Michaels. This is Striking Gold. You can call Golden Crest Metals right now and hurry up and move your retirement account before the repricing happens, if it happens. Because you want to buy the gold now. You want to buy the silver now. You want to put it in your retirement account now. To get that major punch in the arm if Trump's going to do what everybody says he's going to do. So call Golden Crest Metals, 888-406-6222. Again, 888-406-6222. That's their number. They're there right now. Or go to kennysgoldquiz.com, and you'll get the good-looking stud me, Kenny Michaels, here to help you. Now, I got an email from a guy named Jason who says, Kenny, I enjoy your show. My father had a PhD in economics. He got it from the University of Chicago. Chicago. Where he studied with a fellowship directly given to him by the Dr. Milton Friedman. All right, all that's well and good. This guy is sending me an email telling me that his father passed away this last year. And his father left him bags of gold and silver. Pure gold, pure silver. This kid is 37 years old now. And listen to what he says in the email. This is what he says. He says, thanks to the gold and silver I inherited from my dad, I have no car payments. I have a college degree. I have no student loan debt. I have no debt in general. I thought about buying a house outright. Holy smokes. That's what gold and silver do. And the Bible says it. It says, invest in gold and silver, you'll have divine wealth and divine peace. This kid's 37 years old, he's got divine wealth. He's got divine peace. He doesn't have any debt. He doesn't have any debt because he's got real money, gold and silver. Notice he doesn't say in the email, my dad left me stocks, bonds, mutual funds. Okay? Left him gold, left him silver. And now he says, thanks to gold and silver, I have no car payments. I have a college degree and no student loan debt, no debt in general. He can buy a house outright because he has gold and silver. And if Trump reprices gold and silver, as most people think, can you even imagine? If you take the price of gold today and Trump reprices it 75% higher, it goes to $8,000 overnight. Overnight. Imagine your IRA going up 75% overnight. It's unbelievable. If you are not in gold and silver yet in your IRA, get it there now. Call Golden Crest Metals, 888-406-6222. Again, 888-406-6222. Okay, that is their number. They're there right now. Anybody that answers that phone can help you. Call them. Say, hey, I'm listening, watching, hearing the good-looking stud, the GQ Brad Pitt of Precious Metals, Kenny Michaels. Bring it on, baby. Bring it on. And tell them you're listening to me. You're watching me. Say, it's time. I want to move my IRA. I want to move my 401k. I want to take my cash from the bank, which pays me nothing, and then taxes me on the nothing. What a joke. And I want to move it into physical gold. I want to move it into physical silver. Gold has become the Americans' number one most favorite investment asset now. Fabulous. Number one. Of course, silver's up 130% in the last year. Gold's up 45% in the last year. Even when the stock market tanked the other day, gold only dropped $90 while the market dropped 1,000. I'd rather be tied to an investment that drops $90 than an investment that drops $1,000. Any day, all day, every day. I'm a senior. I'm 64. I know. You look at me on YouTube, you think there's no way this guy's 64. I'm better looking than most 20-year-olds. Okay? But I'm 64. I'm a senior like you. And so I would rather be in something that if it goes down, you know, $90, $50, than something that goes down $1,100. All day, every day. And from a tax standpoint, there is absolutely nothing better than silver and gold. Again, a Christmas song, right? Silver and gold, silver and gold. Notice they didn't sing mutual funds and stocks, mutual funds and stocks. They didn't do that, did they? All right, there's a video that came out with Donald Trump. And I'm going to play you what he says in this video. We're going to turn it up so you can hear it. And I want you to listen to the words he uses, and then we're going to talk about it. All right? So let's play the video.
0: We're getting a little bit shaky. We're getting the yips on this stuff. Like, I want to find out. So we're going to open up the doors. I'm going to see if we have gold there. We want to find out. We're going to open the doors. We're going to inspect Fort Knox. We want to make sure that we actually have 400 tons of gold.
26: Okay, I'm going to play it for you one more time, and I want you to listen to the very beginning of what Donald Trump says. Listen to this.
0: But, you know, we're getting a little bit shaky. We're getting the yips on this stuff. Like, I want to find out. So we're going to open up the doors. I'm going to see if we have gold there. We want to find out. We're going to open the doors. We're going to inspect Fort Knox. We want to make sure that we actually have 400 tons of gold.
26: He says things are getting a little shaky. Things are getting.

0: yippee. Now, folks, I don't know what yippee means. I don't have time to look it up. I understood yippee to always be if something good happens. You say, yippee! But anyway, listen. Maybe that's what he means. Things are getting shaky, so yippee, I'm going to gold. But here's the bottom line. That's your president saying things are getting shaky. And he's going to the gold. He's going to verify their 400 tons of gold. Holy smokes. 400 tons of gold repriced at a certain price is an unbelievable windfall for America, which could significantly reduce, if not completely wipe out, our national debt. How brilliant would that be? Maybe that's why he wants to reprice gold and silver. But he can't reprice it till he knows how much he has. But your own president has said things are getting a little shaky. Things are getting a little yippy. I'll play it again.
1: You know, we're getting a little bit shaky. We're getting the yips on this stuff. Like, I want to find out. So we're going to open up the doors. I'm going to see if we have gold there. We want to find out. We're going to open the doors. We're going to inspect Fort Knox. We want to make sure that we actually have 400 tons of gold.
0: Things are getting a little shaky. We're getting the yips out there. What are the yips? Somebody call in here, please. Tell me what yips are. Look it up on your phone. I don't have time. I'm doing a show. What the hell are yips? But I don't care. He says it's getting shaky, and he's the most powerful man in the world. And when things are getting shaky for him, where is he going? He's not going to Charles Schwab. He's going to gold. He's not going to Fidelity or Empower or Edward Jones. He's going to gold. Even for him, things are getting shaky. He's going to gold. He's going to go to Fort Knox. That was your president to verify 400 tons of gold. That's what he said. And he's doing it. Why? Because things are getting a little shaky and we're getting the yips. So if your president thinks things are getting shaky, where does he run to? He runs to stability. He runs to real money. He runs to God's money. You should be doing the same. All right, the number to get me live here, 888-961-0222. Again, 888-961-0222. That gets you live with me. I'm Kenny Michaels. 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Answer them. You cannot fail this quiz. It is impossible to fail this quiz. Impossible. Okay? Answer a couple questions. It'll come to my email, and I will call you when I'm done on air, and we'll talk about what you have and how we move it into gold. Everybody should be moving retirement accounts into physical gold and silver right now. Trump, you heard him say it. Things are getting shaky. We're getting the yips, and he's going to Fort Knox. After he verifies the 400 tons of gold, there's a lot of talk. He's going to reprice physical gold and silver. And when that happens, what's he going to reprice it? 75% higher? 100? 120? 150? Whatever. Imagine your retirement account or your cash getting an instant shot in the arm. Do you think your bank in 48 hours is going to pay you 75% interest on your money? No, but you know that if you own gold and silver and Trump reprices gold at the same rate that Roosevelt did and he repriced it 75% higher, all of a sudden, kaboom, in 48 hours, you're making 75% on your money. It's crazy. We're in that time. That with that video I played, that was your president. He said it himself. Things are getting shaky. We're getting the yips.
1: You know, we're getting a little bit there shaky. We're getting the yips and stuff like.
0: Yeah, things are getting shaky. You know, we're getting the yips. I need someone to call in, tell me what the hell he means by yips. But anyway, the number here, 888-961-0222.

0: We got time for a caller? Do you have time? Okay, if you're holding for me, I know I have some calls. I have someone from the state of Washington, the beautiful state of Washington. Love that place. Stay on the line. We're going to take a quick break here in just a minute. And when we come back from break, I'll be hitting the phones. Let's line the phone lines up. Let's go. 888-961-0222. The amazing Wendy's answering phones today. She's amazing, by the way. She will be nice to her now. Don't call in here and be mean to Wendy, okay? Wendy is without Wendy, you know. You know, what's that song? Wendy. Do. Yeah. Anyway, so it's a good thing I do talk radio. I cannot sing, but I do talk radio. Anyway, call me here, 888-961-0222. Let's get your retirement account. Let's get your cash in the gold. Donald Trump is saying things are getting shaky. We're getting the yips. I'm going to Fort Knox to verify we have 400 tons of gold. That's the president of the United States. This is the most exciting time to be in gold. It's the most exciting time to be the host of a show striking gold. I don't even know what I'm going to do with myself, but oh my God, I got to take a break. We'll be right back.
1: You know, we're getting a little bit shaky. We're getting the yips on this stuff.

0: with SRN News. I'm Michael Harrington in Washington. Possibly some kind of a deal to end the Iran war? Well, Pakistan says an agreement is closer than ever. President Trump is asserting it will be signed perhaps as early as today, and Iran has been issuing optimistic statements. The Iranian Foreign Ministry yesterday said the likelihood of finalizing a memorandum of understanding in the coming days is high. The president is off to the Group of Seven summit beginning tomorrow. Voters in Switzerland casting ballots today on a proposal to cap the country's population at 10 million. Early results show it is being defeated. About 54% of voters say no. The Swiss People's Party, known for its migration concerns, is behind the initiative. Critics say that the initiative could harm sectors like healthcare and technology, which do rely on other Europeans to help with that labor, and it would be hard to enforce. This is SRN News.
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10: This afternoon will bring humid conditions with a mix of clouds and sun reaching a high of 92. Tonight will be mainly clear with a low of 79. Tomorrow will feature intervals of clouds and sun with the mercury hitting 92. Tuesday will see a blend of sunshine and clouds along with a few showers and a high of 91. I'm meteorologist Jason Caterina. That's your exclusive AccuWeather forecast on AM 930, The Answer.
11: All right, we are back. I'm Kenny Michaels. 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So when we were at break, what did I do? I looked up yips. Never heard that word. And I'm a pretty smart dude. Besides being good looking, I'm smart. And I've never heard the word yips. So I looked it up. Guess what? It says, it talks, it's anxiety. Anxiety. So that video of President Trump says things are getting a little shaky. We're getting the yips. So let me translate that to English. Things are getting a little shaky and we're getting a lot of anxiety. So he's going to physical gold. He's going to Fort Knox. He's not going to China to borrow money. He's not going to stocks. He's not going to bonds. He's not going to mutual funds. He's not going to ETFs. Where is he going? He's going to the Lord's money, gold and silver. Gee, our own president. Things are getting a little shaky. We're getting the yips. And I looked up yips and it's anxiety. So, do you have anxiety? 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You have what's called the yips. And when you have yips, you have dips in your retirement account. But when you have yips, you go to gold. Or your president is. When things feel shaky, you go to gold. Your president is. More and more Americans are dipping into their retirement accounts just to pay bills. 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But if you move to gold and then take the money, you save a lot of money like that. 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Get your retirement account into gold and silver. Do it now. Hurry up. Because now Trump has said, in this video, I think this video is 5 days old, has now said he's going to Fort Knox. Okay? He's going to verify they have 400 tons of gold. Now, why does he care how much gold he has? Somebody, please, please call in here. I'm asking you. Call into this show right now, 888-961-0222, and tell me why do you think Trump cares about how much gold we have when he's got so many other things going on in this world of more major importance, but yet he's making this a top priority. What's next? Most people think is going to be the repricing. Wow. I'm in gold, so I'm excited as hell, as you can tell. I'm excited as hell because if he reprices gold 75% higher, my IRA goes up 75% in, what is it, 48 hours? Crazy. Whenever he reprices gold and silver, you know, usually what they do is they take it off the market like Roosevelt did. They bring it back 48 hours later at a higher amount, typically. So if that same process were to happen in that 48-hour span, my retirement's going to explode. The gold and silver I have at home is going to explode. I'm not going to have the yips. I'm going to have the yippies. Okay? But that was your president. Things are getting shaky. We're getting the yips. I'm going to Fort Knox. If you're just joining this show and you missed that video, I'll play it for you right now. Here it is.
12: But you know, we're getting a little bit shaky. We're getting the yips on this stuff. Like, I want to find out. So we're going to open up the doors. I'm going to see if we have gold there. We want to find out. We're going to open the doors. We're going to inspect Fort Knox. We want to make sure that we actually have 400 tons of gold.
11: 400 tons of gold. Let's go, Mr. President. Let's go. Come on, baby. 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You answer them. You can't fail the quiz. It's impossible. My dead grandmother can take the quiz and pass. Okay, so you can't fail the quiz, okay? Answer the couple questions. It'll come to my email, and I will call you. And I personally will go out of my way. I'll roll up my sleeves, roll up my pant legs if you need me to, and help you move into gold and silver. Get your IRA, get your 401k, get your 403b, get your whatever. Get your dog into gold. I don't care what. Just get everything into gold. He's going to Fort Knox. This is the most exciting time. For a guy like me, I'm a senior. I'm 64. So I am you, okay? And for a guy like me whose retirement account is in gold, for a guy like me who has gold and silver at home and a lot of it, this is exciting news for me. Because I could instantly have such a wealth growth that it would be just unbelievable. Where else can you move into something that 48 hours later could explode simply because our president says things are getting shaky and we're getting the yips?
12: But you know, we're getting a little bit shaky. We're getting the yips on this stuff.
11: There it is. We're getting the yips on this stuff. What the hell does that mean? Yips means he has anxiety. Look it up. Look it up. I did at the break. So we're getting nervous. We're having anxiety. How do we calm our fears? That's what the president's saying. He said, well, your president says, I'm going to Fort Knox. Now, why does he want to know how much he has? Well, you can't reprice gold and silver until you know how much you have. This makes sense, right? Because once you know how much you have, then you could start calculating where you want to reprice it to accomplish what you're trying to accomplish. Makes sense. Good business. He's a good businessman. That's why he's the man. And the stock market dropping 600-800 points a couple days ago, NASDAQ dropping 1,100 points, that's not stability. Trump is running the stability, he says, because things are shaky and we're getting the yips. So there it is. He's going to stability. Stability is gold. Stability is silver. Bank of America saying silver is going to keep rising. Trump is auditing Fort Knox. Gold has become now the Americans' number one most favorite investment to invest in is gold. It's crazy. More and more people who have retirement accounts are dipping into their retirement accounts right now to have to pay normal bills, electric bill, gas bill, water bill, mortgages, rent, whatever. Because things are getting expensive. Gas is getting crazy. Gold's at a 45-year high, buying high. That's nuts. Your president, as I explained to you 2 weeks ago, is obsessed with gold. I can prove it. I always prove it. He's obsessed with gold. Okay? I said this the other day when King Charles was here a month ago. He comes from England. I said, old chap, he could have brought Trump a bottle of wine. He brought him gold. He built a 22-foot gold statue of himself in Doral, Florida at his golf course. He decorated the Oval Office in all gold. He brought $100 million worth of gold in from Venezuela. He said, no tariff on gold. There's tariffs on everything, but there's no tariff on gold. And now he's going to Fort Knox. It's event after event after event that our president is moving to gold. Our president is interested in gold. Why is he interested in gold? Why? Because he knows he's not an idiot, okay? He's a very smart man, and he knows I can resolve America's financial problems with one swoop of gold. 400 tons of gold is a lot of gold. 400 tons.
13: 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Because it's going to get so expensive that you're not going to be able to afford it, or you're not going to get enough ounces. There's a lot of people that tune into this show right now that are at the age where they're still working. They're close to retirement. They'd like to retire. They just can't yet. Well, guess what? What happens if Trump reprices gold 75% higher and your IRA's in gold and your IRA goes up by that 75%? That could catapult you to retirement. Boom! Okay? And silver. Bank of America saying silver is going to keep rising. Major silver shortage in the world, created by China mostly. Tesla's begging for more silver. AI development is using silver. And there's a silver shortage. What a great thing to invest in. Don't invest in silver stock. That's trashola. Don't get ETFs. That's trashola. Get the physical stuff, the good stuff, the physical stuff, the juicy stuff. Because the Bible says we don't go into paper. The Bible says we go into gold. And Trump is making it all happen. Why, with everything going on in the world, is Trump so interested in Fort Knox? Think about it. If you were president of the United States right now, and you had the Iranian situation, and you had the Israel and Hezbollah situation, and you had a China situation with Taiwan, and you have the deep state trying to bring you down, and you have just one chaotic event after another in this world, would you prioritize gold? No, because there's so many other things going on. But why is he? Why is he making this a very high importance? Because it'll turn this country around. He knows it, but he can't reprice it till he knows how much he has. By his own definition, things are shaky and we're getting the yips. It's what he said. He said, and I'm going to Fort Knox to inspect that the gold is there and that we have our 400 tons of gold, our $57 billion in gold. That's going to explode upward in value if he reprices it. But as I said earlier, you can't reprice gold and silver if you don't know how much gold and silver you have first. Then you can back into it, figure out how much to reprice it to accomplish what you're trying to accomplish. Trump knows the only form of pure money there is physical gold. Trump himself knows the dollar sucks. Trump himself knows the market's too high. Trump himself said the market's too high and an adjustment would be good for it. Well, that's a true statement by our president, but would an adjustment in the stock market be good for your retirement account? No! But why is he so obsessed with going to Fort Knox? What is going on? I don't know. But I know this. I'm invested in what he's obsessed with. Think about that. I'm going to say it again. I'm invested in what he's obsessed with. Are you? You should be invested in what he's obsessed with. Because what he's obsessed with is going to explode. Crypto's in the toilet. Bitcoin's dropping like a rock. Bitcoin's a stinking, stupid joke. For those of you that invest in crypto, you need therapy, big time therapy, because you're investing in air. And as I say on my show, air is free. You don't believe me? Watch. I took a deep breath, and that didn't cost me anything. It's free. You don't buy air. It's dumb. Even the gas stations let you put air in your tires and don't charge you for air. Move to gold and silver. Hurry up. Trump is going to Fort Knox. You heard what he said. He admitted to you that things are getting shaky. We're getting the yips.
12: You know, we're getting a little bit shaky. We're getting the yips on this stuff.
13: There you go. He's giving you a heads up. Hey, guys, things are getting shaky. We're getting the yips. Anxiety, that's what it means. So we're going to gold. That's what he said. 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Tell them how good looking I am. Say, here's how you tell your friends about gold, in case you want to know. I had a guy call me the other day who said, Mr. Michaels, I'm trying to get some of my friends to move to gold. They just don't understand. Say this. Say, look, guys, if I could tell you that you could invest in something that is up 130% in the last year or 45% in the last year, and it's safe, and you pay a lot less tax, and the person that will help you is ultra good looking, that should get them to go. Okay? It's the good looking part that will push them over the edge. Okay? People who don't want to go to gold are people who like punishment. It's that simple. I can prove what I just said. The other day, NASDAQ dropped 1,100. The Dow dropped almost 800. And that same day, gold went down $90. So if you are someone that likes pain, you stay in the market. Go stay in the market and have your pain. Enjoy it. As I said earlier on this show, I would rather be invested in something that on a downside goes down $50, $60, $70, $80, $90 than something that drops $1,100. Any day of the week at my age, I'm 64. At my age, I'd rather be in stability. Where else can you invest that is stable, low risk, low tax, high growth? Nowhere else except gold and silver. And it's going to get a lot juicier now that things are shaky and we're getting the yips. It's going to get really juicy, really fast. So, your president has said it. There it is. He's going to gold to make sure they have the 400 tons. Crazy. All right. The number to get me live, 888-961-0222. I'm Kenny Michaels. 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Again, 888-406-6222. Okay. By the way, we're getting a call right now. So as soon as Wendy sends me that call, I'll bring this call on and we'll listen to what they got to say. And you want to talk to me live, I'm at 888-961-0222. By the way, I have to give a quick shout out to somebody. A restaurant in Los Angeles, Angelini Osteria. It's on Beverly Boulevard in Los Angeles. If you ever come to Los Angeles, you got to go there. On their menu, on the appetizer, they have these baby artichokes in a casserole, and they're made in olive oil and garlic. Ladies and gentlemen, I am certain that though that dish is served at the gates of heaven when you get up there. I am certain that is served. Okay? All right, let's hit the phones real quick. We're going to go to line four. We're going to go to Art in Winchester. Art, welcome to the show, Art.
14: Yes. Hi, buddy.
13: How you doing?
14: Well, I have great mystery with you.
13: You have what?
14: Great mystery.
13: Great mystery. Okay, well, go ahead, sir.
14: Well, I'm 77. I'm retired. I'm still doing some real estate development. I own 8 properties outright in 2 states, 5 on the water. And I have about 30K in silver. And I want to do more, especially if Trump revalues.
13: Of course.
14: And I'd like to borrow, borrow against that value to buy quantum stocks on margin. Other than that, I don't know much.
13: Yeah, well, okay. So your portfolio is just call Golden Crest Metals, sir. We're coming to the end of the show, but it's a smart thing to get as much silver as you can. There's a silver shortage going on. 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They'll help you. Or you want the good-looking dude like me, just go to kennysgoldquiz.com. But I think it's a great idea, Art. Get as much silver as you possibly can, okay? All right, ladies and gentlemen, we've come to the end of the show. Thanks for tuning in. I'm Kenny Michaels. This is Striking Gold. I'm going to remind you, we're getting the shakes. We're getting the yips, okay? And our president's going to Fort Knox. This is Kenny Michaels, host of the show Striking Gold, reminding you that don't wait to buy gold. Buy gold and wait. Have a great day. We'll see you next week. Bye-bye.
12: But you know, we're getting a little bit shaky. We're getting the yips on this stuff. Like, I want to find out. So we're going to open up the doors. I'm going to see if we have gold there. We want to find out. We're going to open the doors. We're going to inspect Fort Knox. 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
7: 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So why, then, are we talking about it?
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9: With SRN News, I'm Michael Harrington in Washington. A peace deal in the Iranian war? Possible. Pakistan says it's close. President Trump said one could be signed in the next 24 hours. Iran has been making positive statements lately. The president says he will discuss the demining of the Strait of Hormuz at the upcoming Group of Seven summit that begins tomorrow. The Department of Justice has identified more than 15,000 people that former President Trump and Democrats let come into the U.S. through the southern border that abused thousands of innocent children.
10: The Department of Homeland Security says many of these children report stunning sexual abuse along their journeys from foreign countries. In a stunning news conference, the head of the Department of Homeland Security, Mark Wayne Mullen, telling reporters that some of these kids report being raped 600 to 700 times. Mullen says this child trafficking nightmare, the direct result of the Biden-Harris administration, allowing the northern and southern border to be wide open for 4 years. The former Homeland Chief, Alejandro Mayorkas, repeatedly told reporters on camera, the border is closed.
9: Correspondent Laura Winters, a European fashion brand facing backlash after controversial comments by its founder.
11: Danish clothing executive Tobias Sloth is under fire for posting Islam as the one thing he would remove from Earth in a LinkedIn survey. The remark sparked accusations of racism and widespread outrage, putting his brand Norse Projects at risk of boycotts. Sloth has since apologized and deleted the comment, but criticism continues, highlighting how negative statements about Islam can quickly escalate into a global reputational crisis. Ken Lorman reporting.
9: Voters in Switzerland appear ready to reject a referendum that would cap the country's population at 10 million. This is SRN News.
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14: This is Ed Morrissey of HotAir.com for Town Hall. The Iranian regime has waged war against the United States for nearly 47 years. The president clearly thought that we had sufficiently weakened the regime and he'd be able to strike a deal. Indeed, he spent 60 days trying, but the shootdown of our Apache helicopter may have changed things. The Iranian regime has given Trump plenty of reasons to walk away from the negotiating table, starting from the very first hours of the so-called ceasefire in the Persian Gulf. Vahidi violated the agreement from the very start, imposing an extortionate fee system for sailing through the international waters of the Strait of Hormuz and firing on commercial vessels that refused to comply. Trump has invested a lot of his credibility and trust in the IRGC's negotiations. Now, however, Trump sounds as though he suddenly woke up to the sunk cost fallacy, saying they've taken too long and now they will have to pay the price. I've said it before, I'll say it again. This war has to be fought to the finish. I'm Ed Morrissey.
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18: Tonight, expect partly cloudy skies with high humidity and a low temperature of 80 degrees. Tomorrow will bring humid conditions with a mix of clouds and sun, along with a chance of a thunderstorm in the afternoon. The high will reach 91 degrees. Tomorrow night, skies will mainly clear up while humidity persists with a low temperature of 78 degrees. That's your AccuWeather forecast. I'm meteorologist Jason Caterina for AM 860, The Answer.
19: mistake.
20: What happened?
19: Years and years ago, my nephew thought he should be a welder.
20: Okay.
19: And I convinced him otherwise. And he went to USC, and he got a degree in computer science and programming.
20: So far, I don't see what the mistake is.
19: And he's making a lot of money working for Google.
20: Okay.
19: And because I read about Juan Hernandez.
20: Ron Hernandez?
19: Juan.
20: Oh, okay.
19: Juan Hernandez. And he's a welder. And he took a job working for SpaceX. And he is making $28 an hour.
20: Okay.
19: They gave him $10,000 worth of stock as a signing bonus. He's been accumulating stock over the last couple of years as a welder.
20: Okay.
19: For SpaceX.
20: But you just said your nephew's doing well. He's successful.
19: Yeah, but when I tell you more about Juan Hernandez and what he's accumulated, you're going to be floored. Because after all, that's what we talk about here on the Kim Komando Show. And I've got to thank Consumer Cellular for helping to make this show possible. 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Okay, so Juan started with 10 grand in SpaceX stock.
20: Okay, that's a lot.
19: He kept buying more. He sold some of it to buy a chunk of Texas real estate.
20: Okay, so another investment.
19: Today, all the shares that he has in SpaceX over the last couple of years are worth over $800,000.
20: So probably your nephew hates you.
19: Yeah, probably. I think that probably would be. Wow. You know, people in Silicon Valley, they always like to show you the guys in the hoodies, right? I mean, like, these are the guys that are making a lot of money.
20: Right.
19: But here you got a welder with a job he couldn't refuse.
20: Oh. Is refuse a welding term?
19: Yes, it is.
20: Okay.
19: It is.
20: It's not that it's like, you know, that known. It sounds like a deep welding term.
19: Okay. Then Juan earned every spark and he's over the moon.
20: There you go. That's better. I like that one better. If we could just take that first joke out, that'd be great.
19: You know, you're so mean to me.
20: Refuse.
19: Okay. A lot of people got it.
20: Okay.
19: Just saying. Well,
20: the seven welders that are listed right now, rolling in all the money they have from their SpaceX stock, are dying of laughter.
19: Because after all, it's a big job I have here.
20: You do.
19: I'm Kim Komando, America's beloved digital goddess. And I was speaking with somebody the other day, and he said, you know, you're a celebrity. I never thought of myself as a celebrity.
20: That's nice to get complimented like that.
19: And so as a celebrity, I want you, Andrew Babinski.
20: No way. Hold on. Time out. We're going to time out. Many other people may think you're a celebrity. Okay? I don't. You can't.
19: Because you've seen me jump on chairs.
20: Right. I've seen the dark side. It's not glamorous. All the time.
19: What do you mean?
20: I said all the time.
19: Yeah, I can admit, I can see that.
20: And I'm just like most celebrities, you're just a regular gal.
19: That's it.
20: Yeah.
19: That's all.
20: That had a yacht sign that we just took off the set.
19: I liked my yacht flag.
20: But most people don't have yacht flags. That was my point.
19: Oh, I guess you're right.
20: Okay, so you're a celebrity.
19: Yes, I am. Let's talk about what's going on in the world, the tech world. This is a case that comes to us from, Mississippi.
20: Okay.
19: You have, I didn't really say what kind of court case it was, but it was a big court case because you have two lawyers on each side. So anytime you're talking about two lawyers on each side, you're looking at like $1,200, $1,500 an hour.
20: Right. That's big money.
19: Yeah. In front of a judge, you know that it has to be a big case. So the reason why I bring all this up is that both sides used AI too much. They invented court cases.
0: Both sides?
19: Both sides, yes.
0: These lazy lawyers?
19: They got fined up to $3,500 each. Two of them are barred from the courtroom for 2 years.
0: Wow.
19: Okay. But this is really crazy. One of the lawyers, after they said, you can't go in the courtroom anymore. Here's your fine for $3,500. He's like, I'm going to write an appeal.
0: Using AI.
19: Yes.
0: Oh, boy. Fool me once. Shame on you. Oh, my gosh.
19: Yes. AI, rest my case.
0: Did you know? I don't know. There's a thing going on in the video game world where a small video game company was purchased by a big video game company.
19: Okay.
0: And the big video game company made some promises when it came to value, because it was the whole deal hinged on the value of the next game that they had coming out. And the big video game company said, if you hit all these benchmarks, then we'll give you $250 million for your company.
19: Okay.
0: And it goes up on Steam. And not only is it going to hit the benchmarks, but the pre-orders and all the information and all the consumer want for this game, 10x's what these expectations were.
19: Okay.
0: And so this company is going to owe $250 million.
19: Right.
0: They don't have $250 million.
19: Oh, whoopsies.
0: So the owner goes to ChatGPT and says, how do I get out of this contract? And ChatGPT says, you can't. It's ironclad.
19: Okay.
0: So asks again. And asks again, and he asks again until he finally gets a plan, which is like this hostile takeover where he fires everybody so that then he can put new people on the board to rework the contract so he doesn't owe them $250 million. And now this is in the courts. So it's everybody's using ChatGPT to do their work.
19: So what was the game? Do you know?
0: It was some fish game. My son had heard of it. I had never heard of it before. I'm video gamed out. If it's not Madden, I really don't know anything about the video game world. But $250 million is real money, and you're turning to ChatGPT instead of hiring. But even if you went and hired one of those expensive lawyers, they're just going to use ChatGPT.
19: It seems like it. So you go to Walmart, which I know you do, and you buy a pair.
0: First of all, you looked down at my feet when you said that. These are on clouds.
19: Well, because I was going to use a shoe example.
0: Okay.
19: Okay. And so you go to Walmart and you buy a pair of sandals for like $22.97.
0: Sure.
19: And you look and you're like, okay, $22.97. And you look at the little digital barcode there, mm-hmm. and it has the price on it. But when you go to check out, it's $28.99.
0: How did the price change from when I took it off the shelves to when I got to the checkout?
19: Well, some shoppers are accusing Walmart of raising the prices after they put it in the cart.
0: You can't do that.
19: Yes.
0: You legally cannot do that.
19: Well, I don't know if it's illegal or not, but if you are buying anything at Walmart, you really need to take pictures of the price tag that you see.
0: And you're talking about physical brick and mortar in the store, not
19: correct.
0: On the app.
19: No, no, no. This is in the store if you see something.
0: That does bring some confusion to it. If they are going to do this dynamic pricing, when is the price official? When it's in your cart or when it's at the register?
19: They have to do it when it's at the register. They can't do it. Well, I guess they could do it when it's in the cart, but that's going to be like too much work. They're not going to do that.
0: No, because there has to be technology that knows when it goes into the cart. And if you're not having a cart, if you're just walking around with one item, and is Walmart defending what they're doing?
19: No, not yet. They haven't come out with an official response, but they will. You know that they will. We've talked about Flock cameras here on the show.
0: Mm-hmm.
19: 80,000 of them, 49 states, 2,000 communities. I actually went to North Phoenix yesterday and I counted the number of Flock cameras.
0: Are they visible? Are they pretty visible when you're on the streets?
19: Well, you can actually put your route. It'll uh-huh. show you the cameras where they are. You go to dflock.org and you can see all the cameras. But then I read a story about what police are doing sometimes, and not all police. I mean, and Flock cameras can be good.
0: Sure.
19: It can catch burglaries and murderers and stolen cars and all that good stuff. But you always have like that bad person with technology.
0: Mm-hmm.
19: So there's this news report, like three or four different cops now have been caught like tracking their significant other's cars.
0: Why do they have that kind of access?
19: Well, because they have it in the patrol car to punch in somebody's license plate and they can see where it is.
0: Because obviously logic would tell you that if you give this power to someone, there is a percentage of people that are going to use it poorly.
19: And it's not just one or two times. It's like 64 times. It's like,
0: so they're like worried their spouse is cheating. So they're finding out where they've been all day on these cameras.
19: Yes. So, you know, spoilers, put a GPS tag in the car, I guess, right?
0: I guess.
19: Make sure you comply with all laws. I mean, that's always the big thing. This is interesting to me. DoorDash. I love this idea. Because I use Postmates and Instacart and DoorDash a lot.
0: So I just got a new credit card like a couple of weeks ago, and I got an offer. It said, hey, you get a free Dash Pass with your credit card.
19: Love that.
0: I was like, that's cool. I would never, not something I would pay for, but if it's free, I'll take it. And then when we were on vacation this past week in California, we were tired. It was a long day. So we're like, let's just get food delivered to the hotel. $33 in fees I saved. This is not a commercial. But the fact that they tack on $33 in fees.
19: When you start looking, I ordered groceries yesterday and I had $34 in fees.
0: That's insane. I mean, and we were just getting Chick-fil-A for the kids. It was just five children, Chick-fil-A.
19: Yes.
0: So what's that? $70 probably with DoorDash. You know, the prices are a little inflated. I'll accept that because I'm getting delivered. But $33 in fees.
19: You know, if you're Amazon Prime, you get a year of Grubhub.
0: Oh, I'll have to sign up for that, too. I didn't know that was free.
19: But the thing with DoorDash is now you can just take a picture of something or show it a picture of something and say, this is what I want.
0: That's cool.
19: And you can describe what you want. Like, you know, I want, you know, a gluten-free pizza.
0: Right. And it'll go track it down and find it.
19: And I thought that was kind of cool.
0: I'm sure they'll only put, like, I don't know, a $70 convenience fee on that.
19: Probably. Picture this. You're at work. Your phone buzzes. It's your kid's number. It's your kid's voice. Just panic saying he's been in an accident and needs money wired right now. And you'd move heaven and earth. Of course you would. It's your kid. Now, that's exactly what the scammer's counting on. So here's the play. Companies buy your phone number and your family details from data brokers. And then they grab 3 seconds of your kid's voice off a video. They clone it with AI and then they just make the call. 1 in 4 Americans have already had this happen to them. Some guy lost 15 grand protecting a kid who was never in danger. Now, you can't stop them from cloning a voice, but you can make sure that they don't get your number in the first place. And that's where Incogni steps in. 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So protect your family before somebody else profits off of them. All right, let me tell you what we have coming up. Well, first of all, later on in the show, you know how many, we get all these phone calls from people who are wondering like how they can get a job with AI.
0: Right.
19: And, you know, maybe they want a part-time job, maybe they want a full-time job, or maybe they can't find a job because of AI. We have a special guest, and we're going to take all those phone calls, one right after another. There's not going to be a lot of stories. We're just going to go right to him. We're going to talk about it. It's Dr. Ross from ASU. He's been here before. He does a great job. And so anyway, that's still to come. We're going to talk about 10 outfit ideas. You could use this.
0: I could use one.
19: Obviously, look at you. Why you should freeze your child's credit. We have ChatGPT has lockdown mode, and we've got all the best callers ever here on the Kim Komando Show. 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
2: With SRN News, I'm Michael Harrington in Washington. Possibly some kind of a deal to end the Iran war? Well, Pakistan says an agreement is closer than ever. President Trump is asserting it will be signed perhaps as early as today, and Iran has been issuing optimistic statements. The Iranian Foreign Ministry yesterday said the likelihood of finalizing a memorandum of understanding in the coming days is high. The president is off to the Group of Seven summit beginning tomorrow. Voters in Switzerland casting ballots today on a proposal to cap the country's population to 10 million. Early results show it is being defeated. About 54% of voters say no. The Swiss People's Party, known for its migration concerns, is behind the initiative. Critics say that the initiative could harm sectors like healthcare and technology, which do rely on other Europeans to help with that labor, and it would be hard to enforce. This is SRN News.
3: There's a moment nobody talks about with weight loss. It's the moment it stops working. The diet that worked before doesn't. The workouts don't hit the same. Even eating less stops moving the scale. That's not random. That's just your body protecting itself. 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
7: Tonight, expect partly cloudy skies and humid conditions with a low of 80. Tomorrow will bring humid weather with a mix of clouds and sunshine, along with a chance of a thunderstorm in the afternoon. The high will reach 91 degrees. Tomorrow night will be mainly clear and humid with a low around 78. Looking ahead to Monday, anticipate a mix of clouds and sun with a high of 91. I'm meteorologist Jason Caterina. That's your exclusive AccuWeather forecast on AM 930, The Answer.
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0: 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Hey, if you have a kid, what you want to do is make sure that you freeze their credit, because the scammers are going after their credit reports and their credit right now, big time. And so we have the steps on how to freeze your credit over at Komando.com. And there's just not three bureaus right now. There's four.
2: Oh, gosh.
0: So make sure that you hit all four. 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
6: With SRN News, I'm Michael Harrington in Washington. Hoping for a deal to end the Iran war, perhaps as early as today, President Trump asserts it will be signed, and possibly today. Pakistan says an agreement is closer than ever. The Pakistanis have been mediating. There's even positive, optimistic talk out of the Iranian government. Wisconsin Senator Ron Johnson, the Republican, says he has conducted an investigation that demonstrates there was massive government cover-up regarding the safety of COVID vaccines on children during the Biden years.
7: So the reason they need sophisticated algorithms is because, in general, you're looking for small signals and a bunch of data. On average, since VAERS began, they report about 280 deaths per year associated with some kind of vaccine, anaphylactic shock or whatever. So they have to have sophisticated algorithms. Is there something else going on here? Well, with the advent of the COVID injections, we went from an average of 280 deaths per year reported, 21,000 deaths were reported on VAERS associated with the COVID injection. Now, I didn't need a sophisticated algorithm to say that's the safety signal.
6: He spoke to the Salem Radio Network. Tennessee Republican Senator Marsha Blackburn proposing a new bill similar to the Save America Act to get states to see if there's anybody on the rolls that should not be there.
8: Checking 26 states check those voter rolls against that system, and they remove people that are not allowed to vote. We want every state to do that. So incentivizing and giving them a plus up on their grants that they use for election security is the way we will do that.
6: She spoke to the Salem Radio Network. China says it opposes the U.S. plan to add several prominent Chinese businesses to its list of militarily linked companies. Pentagon adding BYD, Alibaba, and Baidu. Those companies say there is no basis for their inclusion on that list, which limits defense infrastructure investments. This is SRN News.
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9: Bill Bunkley here. Friday was an historic day on Wall Street. The largest initial public offering of stock, commonly known as an IPO, launched on Wall Street. SpaceX is the company, and Elon Musk wants to fly us to the moon, Mars, and probably beyond. Musk demonstrated that he could accomplish other successful launches, this time by selling stock in his SpaceX company, which immediately earned the distinction of being the largest IPO ever offered in American history. It was initially offered at $135 a share with a total valuation of $1.8 trillion. Later in the day, as the stock opened just before noon, investors in the afternoon were trading it at $1.69 per share, giving it a valuation of $2.2 trillion. This was a breathtaking day in the markets. I have a question. Are you going to buy some SpaceX? I'm Bill Bunkley.
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14: Tonight, expect partly cloudy skies with humidity in the air and a low temperature of 80. Tomorrow will bring a mix of clouds and sunshine with the possibility of a thunderstorm in the afternoon. The high will reach 91 degrees. Tomorrow night will be mainly clear and humid with a low of 78. As for Monday, anticipate a blend of clouds and sun with a high of 91 degrees. That's your AccuWeather forecast. I'm meteorologist Jason Caterina for AM 860, The Answer.
0: Started talking to AI in the car when I'm driving. Have you done that yet?
15: I'm sorry, Ken.
0: Why?
15: I'm sorry that your loneliness has come to this. And I'm sure you don't look like a crazy person screaming and yelling at your AI in your car while you're bopping down the road. No, I don't talk to AI.
0: I do. Well, you should try it because, like, for example, I'm thinking about going to Shanghai and Hong Kong and Beijing. And so I was driving along and I fired up ChatGPT and I said, hey, let's talk about me taking a trip to Shanghai and Hong Kong and Beijing. And so, like, what would be the best way for me to do this? Should I start in Beijing? Or, and tell me the best time of year that I should go. What's the weather like now? What if I go in August? And so it really was quite the time saver.
16: Do you start your conversations like that? Let's talk about this. Because I'm still in the stage of I make commands. I don't even form it as sentences. It's just commands. Do this and do it now.
0: I wonder if that's like a guy thing.
16: I wonder too. Yeah. Is that a gender thing where I'm not looking for a conversation? I'm just looking for results.
0: And, you know, and then ChatGPT had helped me like figure out flights and the best ways to do that. And, you know, you don't want to go in August. It's like the end of typhoon season. Who knew?
16: No, I didn't.
0: Okay. Now, the reason why I bring this up is that what's happening now is that people who are immersed in AI, and I'm not talking about like me just having a conversation about going on a trip. Mm-hmm. I'm talking about like engineers that are really involved in AI. Is that they probably have an AI companion. This is what research is saying right now. And they are so hungry for companionship that they will spend $3,000 to $5,000 an hour for an escort.
16: Oh, wow. That's the translation?
0: Yes.
16: $5,000?
0: For an hour.
16: Boy, oh boy.
0: And sometimes they get them for a whole weekend. Now, what's the interesting part is what they're really doing with these escorts in Silicon Valley. I mean, what are they getting for $3,000 an hour? What are they looking for
16: $5,000? I know one thing they better be getting.
0: Well, we're going to talk about that in just a second. But first, let's talk about NetSuite. 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So the companionship they're paying for, $3,000 to $5,000 an hour, or you can get a weekend for $30,000.
16: Okay.
0: We're talking about startup founders, guys that are in cryptocurrency, people that are heavily immersed in AI.
16: And have a lot of money.
0: Okay. I mean, well, if you are working at AI, you're probably making at least $200,000 a year.
16: Okay. But 30,000 of your $200,000 is a little, after
0: for
16: taxes,
0: a weekend.
16: That's a huge chunk.
0: But you're spending $3,000, $5,000 for once a week.
16: Okay. That's still,
0: a lot of money.
16: $20,000 a month.
0: Most of them are not paying for sex.
16: Dummies.
0: They want conversation. And these escorts are not talking about the weather. The escorts are gals that are pretty proficient in crypto and AI, so they can have real conversations with a beautiful woman about something that they're interested in.
16: These guys are weird.
0: They say they like it because there's no meeting the parents, there's no birthdays to remember, there's no gifts to get.
16: But there's also no sex.
0: There's no sex. There's no sex in the, what was that? There's no sex. No,
16: in the champagne room?
0: In the champagne room.
16: No sex in the champagne room. Yes.
0: So, but if you think about the irony of this, is that they're all out there creating these fake personas, and they have a fake persona, and now they're paying, you know, they're paying for to have a real person.
16: They're also proving that these AI companions do not fill any void or need that you may have because they're going out and spending $5,000 to have a conversation with a pretty lady. Just go to the bar.
0: Just hang out.
16: I'm not a looker. I'm not a great dresser. I'm no Don Juan. When I was on the dating apps, I had no problem finding dates. It was simple.
0: Well, you didn't use your photo.
16: Oh, that's true.
0: Just saying.
16: You're telling me that I don't look like Thor from the movie The Avengers?
0: You do, as a matter of fact.
16: Thank you. Same hair.
0: Yeah, good thing I'm blind in one eye. Because after all, I'm Kim Komando, America's beloved digital goddess here with you. And that's Andrew Babinski, otherwise known as Thor, our co-host here on the show. Let's talk about some things that are happening. It was the WWDC this past week. And I've been using the beta version of the new iOS operating system.
16: Stop bragging. You are a celebrity.
0: Yes.
16: And
0: I know.
16: Any difference?
0: It actually works.
16: Okay.
0: Barry was in the car yesterday and I said, you know, send Carrie a text. And it actually said, oh, okay. You want me to do that?
16: All right. That's a step up.
0: So before
16: it's
0: it was
16: pretty
0: like,
16: sad that it actually working is a step up.
0: Before it was like, send Andrew a text. We're like,
16: would you like to order Chinese food?
0: And it's like, no, I know. It's actually, it's worse than that because it like, it brings you in because it lights up and yeah. You think that it's going to work. And you're like, and then it doesn't. So disappointing.
16: Now we're talking about Siri, right? That's the thing that's actually working for you.
0: Yes. And it's use ChatGPT or Google. You can have the choice.
16: Okay.
0: But not Apple.
16: You're not using Apple's intelligence.
0: Apple's intelligence is dead.
16: That's right.
0: Okay. I remember in 2024, it came out and said, you're going to be able to do this and everything else.
16: But that's so sad as a company that you spent all that money to develop your own AI and now you're having to pay other companies.
0: Your rivals.
16: That's so sad. That's embarrassing.
0: Which, you know, at some point, my prediction is that Apple is going to give up all the software development.
16: To somebody else?
0: Yeah, they're just going to figure out.
16: Just to be a brand?
0: Yes.
16: Okay.
0: That's all they're going to be. Let's see. If you have some Apple watches, they're no longer good. They're vintage now. Let's see. The whole Series 5 lineup, Series 8, Ultra 1, SE 2. You just bought that a few years ago.
16: Mm-hmm.
0: Gone.
16: No good.
0: Sorry, not going to work anymore. Now, this is really interesting.
16: Wait a minute. Not going to work anymore or not going to be updated anymore?
0: Not going to be updated anymore.
16: Okay.
0: Which means you're not going to have all the new features, which Right. Eventually you're going to be like, okay, well, I'll just trade it in.
16: Right. Because that's what they want you to do.
0: Because they need the chips.
16: Mm-hmm.
0: They have something called Apple Home Secure Video. Okay. So you're sitting there. You've got your surveillance cameras. Mm-hmm. And you're wondering if something happened. And maybe you got an alert on your phone. And then you sit there and you get home where you're like me and you're like, okay, well, this was like 2 days ago at 10 p.m. I'll see what it was.
16: Right. See if I got robbed.
0: Okay. And then you go back and then you have to like scrub the video in order to get where you want to be. Now, with Apple's Home Secure Video, this is how they say it's going to work.
16: Okay.
0: I'm not sure it's going to work this way, but they say that you'll be able to say, do your secure video AI person. Thing. I know you're the only person.
16: It's fine.
0: Toaster. That 2 days ago, I think I had, there was a man in my driveway. Can you go find it? And it will go back and show you the video.
16: It's not going to work like that.
0: You don't think so?
16: Absolutely not. It's going to show you a picture of a still garbage can with a hat someone left on it. And say, I got it for you. I found it. There he is.
0: You're like, yes. They've got a whole bunch of new controls around kids.
16: Yeah.
0: You know, there must be some lawsuit or something that they had to do that.
16: You think so? You think that's just not out of the goodness of their own hearts?
0: Or there's something going on in Washington that they have to have. Oh, we have a stronger commitment to kids.
16: The one I really like is the website notification approval. Because right now, when my kids want to download an app, I get a message and I have to approve that they can download it. And that same technology is going to be used on the internet if they go to a website they've never been to before.
0: But now you can. Yes.
16: I love that. Now, I don't know if it's going to work or am I going to get 64 notifications a day asking if they can go to Roblox/, you know, Magic Kingdom or whatever.
0: Maybe.
16: But it's the thought is really good because that notification can keep your kids off of seeing things on the internet that you don't want them to see.
0: Now, AI is getting involved in the filters, too, and start looking at the text that the kids are getting. And so it's going to blur out any nudity, gore or violent pictures.
16: Okay.
0: So how does it know about nudity?
16: Well, it's programmed.
0: I know, it's programmed. Programmed.
16: I mean, imagine being that guy, right? John, your new job is to look at all these nudity pictures and teach AI which ones are nudity and which isn't. That'd be a great job. You wouldn't need to spend all that money on an escort if you had that job.
0: You know, Meta, I don't know if they still had it, but they had a whole community task force.
16: Oh, yeah.
0: That would have to look at all the junk that's being posted on Facebook. But
16: that wasn't nudity. That was like gore. Child pornography, gruesome images. And those people need therapy after working that job for months.
0: I couldn't imagine.
16: No, the things that you see that go on in the DMs of Facebook.
0: We don't want to know.
16: Ew.
0: How about some good news?
16: I'd love it.
0: Okay. Helicopter went down on the Strait of Hormuz. And two pilots on board. Okay. They were stranded in the water, middle of nowhere, for hours. So then they're like, okay, well, how do we get these two guys? So they send out the Corsair. Have you heard about the Corsair?
16: Mm-mm.
0: It uses a 360-degree sensor to pinpoint the pilot's location after they locked in the distress signal. The boat is 24 feet long. It goes 34 knots. 34 knots is fast.
16: Okay, I didn't know.
0: Okay. It is fast.
16: Does that translate to how many miles per hour?
0: Oh, about, I could be wrong. Well, we should ask, but I think it's like 6 miles per hour per knot.
16: Okay.
0: Something like, no, that's wrong. It's maybe, or maybe it's, I don't know, we'll have to look it up.
16: Sure. Fast.
0: It's fast. But the thing about the boat, that there was no human on board. There was no captain.
16: It's all droned.
0: It's a artificial intelligence boat that is electric powered, and it

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5: Tonight, expect partly cloudy skies and humid conditions with a low of 80. Tomorrow will bring humid weather with a mix of clouds and sunshine, along with a chance of a thunderstorm in the afternoon. The high will reach 91 degrees. Tomorrow night will be mainly clear and humid with a low around 78. Looking ahead to Monday, anticipate a mix of clouds and sun with a high of 91. I'm meteorologist Jason Caterina. That's your exclusive AccuWeather forecast on AM 930, The Answer.
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4: With SRN News, I'm Michael Harrington in Washington. A peace deal with Iran? It's possible. President Trump says it will be signed perhaps within the next 24 hours. The Iranians are making some optimistic statements. Pakistan, the mediator, says an agreement is closer now than ever before. Allegations of voter fraud in Los Angeles are drawing sharp concern from conservatives across this country.
5: Videos from Skid Row show several homeless individuals claiming they were paid small amounts to vote for Mayor Karen Bass and Councilwoman Nithya Raman. The footage, now referred to the Justice Department, also follows reports of questionable voter registrations tied to shelters. Conservative critics say the claims point to potential abuse of the system and demand a full federal investigation to ensure election integrity and accountability. Ken Lorman reporting.
4: A high-level official is kidnapped in Haiti.
6: Haiti's cabinet director of the defense ministry has been kidnapped by armed men. Local media reports that James Boyard was abducted Thursday in an area of Port-au-Prince that's considered relatively safe. About 70% of the capital is controlled by a powerful gang coalition the U.S. has designated as a foreign terrorist organization. Boyard, a highly respected security expert, was given the job of rebuilding Haiti's armed forces and also serves as inspector general of Haiti's police. It's not clear whether ransom has been requested. I'm Donna Warder.
4: Legislation in two of the nation's biggest states could force 3D printers to come equipped with technology that would block them from making guns. It's the first of its kind law, limiting three-dimensional firearm printing, recently passed in New York. California is considering a similar one. 3D printed guns cannot be detected all the time by metal detectors. This is SRN News.
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18: Tonight, expect partly cloudy skies with humidity in the air and a low temperature of 80. Tomorrow will bring humid conditions with a mix of clouds and sun, along with a chance of a thunderstorm in the afternoon. The high will reach 91 degrees. Tomorrow night will be mainly clear and humid with a low of 78. As we head into Monday, anticipate a mix of clouds and sun with a high of 91. That's your AccuWeather forecast. I'm meteorologist Jason Caterina for AM 860, The Answer.
19: AI could do my job.
20: Yep.
19: What do you mean?
20: Not well. But, you know, there's all those audio, AI audios. You're trying to deep fake your own voice so you don't have to do half of your work. I want AI to do your job.
19: I wish I could. But I can't.
20: But at some point it will get there where it can take your job.
19: Do you think it'll tell better jokes?
20: Oh, has to. There's no other direction to go than better.
19: That's not true. See, I think there are certain things that, what we're having trouble with AI right now is like the tone and the inflection.
20: Yeah, it doesn't sound like a person.
19: No.
20: It sounds like an AI trying to sound like a person.
19: But, you know, there's a recent study with Gen Zers and Columbia University that they would rather listen to no podcast than an AI podcast.
20: I agree. I absolutely agree. And there's, what's the Notebook?
19: Notebook LM?
20: Yes. And you praise it because it is cool technology. But if you played me a podcast and you tried to sell it as real, I could tell you in a nanosecond that it was AI.
19: How many podcasts do you think there are?
20: In the world?
19: Yes.
20: I don't know, 400,000 or 500,000?
19: Is that your final answer?
20: No, I just wanted you to come over the top with the real number and make my answer sound outlandish.
19: No. Come on. What do you think the real number is?
20: 4.5 million.
19: 4.5 million?
20: Yeah.
19: I'll tell you the right answer in a second.
20: All right.
19: Because first we have to thank WebRoot for helping to make this show possible. 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All right, you were close. The number's actually a little bit higher.
20: Okay.
19: 4.7 million.
20: I was really close.
19: You're very close.
20: I heard that on the Kim Commando show.
19: Yes, which translates, if you do the math, one podcast for every 1,700 people on Earth.
20: Okay.
19: And the 400,000 that you mentioned, that is the number of podcasts that actually get updated.
20: Okay.
19: So, but we digress.
20: Right, because that number counts like Uncle Mitch talking movies where we recorded one 15-minute episode 10 months ago, and it's just sitting up there.
19: Do you know one of the highest-performing podcasts is about how to raise chameleons?
20: Really?
19: Yes. I was talking to somebody about podcasts. They're like, oh, I'm like, no.
20: How do you have new information every single week on how to raise a chameleon?
19: I don't know how they get more numbers than we do. That's what I'm wondering.
20: Son of a biscuit.
19: All right. But we talked a little bit about AI and replacing us. And I think it might one day, hopefully not too soon. But the gentleman joining us right now, you know, you see him in the studio.
20: Yeah, I know. We're pretending that he's not here, but he's been here the whole time.
19: He has. He just doesn't teach about the future. He runs it. We're talking about Arizona State University professor, director of the School of Computing and Augmented Intelligence.
20: That sounds important.
19: He's smarter than you.
20: Oh, well, yeah. So is that coffee table.
19: It's a fancy way of saying he knows exactly what's happening in AI and where it's taking all of us. Please welcome Dr. Ross Majeski. Hello, Dr. Majeski.
12: Hello. Thanks so much for having me.
19: I'd like to be a doctor.
20: Yeah, you can.
19: Can I?
20: Yeah, nobody's going to. Go ask ChatGPT to get you a degree.
19: So we're going to do things a little bit differently. We're not going to have a whole bunch of stories. We're just going to take a lot of phone calls. Because last time you were on, let me tell you, it was a hit. People were like, how do I sign up for ASU? What's going on? And how can I talk to Dr. Majeski again? And, you know, what if I have this career and that career?
20: But that translates to people are worried about their jobs being taken away by AI.
19: So we're going to take a ton of phone calls. Ton of phone calls. And let's just start there. If somebody who's watching right now on YouTube or listening via the radio or podcast, how scared should they be about AI taking their job?
12: That's a great question. And right now we're seeing a big range of spectrum and shifts here. And the reality is, like you guys just talked about for replacing Kim, it's a long way off still. People can still identify when there's problems. But what I think, you know, part of the reason ASU named their school, the School of Computing and Augmented Intelligence, is really thinking about how these tools can augment and help your job and using these to then free up cycles where you can do more important things. So if I don't have to fill out all these columns in a spreadsheet and AI can help me with that, what else can I be doing with that time to make myself more valuable and make sure that I'm showing worth in my job as it is currently? So AI is a long way from replacing us, but it's become a very helpful friend. And if you're doing a below average job on some things, maybe AI is already good enough for below average.
19: And seeing that's one side of it. But here's the other side. And maybe it's because let's just say, I think I have a little ADHD.
20: No. Okay. Stop.
19: Is that I have found using AI that I'm not only more productive, but I'm productive in areas that I never thought I would be productive in. And I'm almost like a kid in a candy store. Like, what if I can do this? And what if I can do that? And what if we do a documentary? And what if we do 5 minutes? I mean, it's really phenomenal.
12: I think that's the really cool thing right now. A lot of these skills that people needed to get in advanced degrees now have been a little bit democratized. So you went to school for computer information systems, right? And learned how to program. And now ChatGPT, Claude can help you write these programs. It may not be perfect, but you can now sort of conceptualize your idea, talk to these things, have it help you build this. Your previous caller talked about doing a prank where they wanted to animate stuff. I'm not an animator. I can't draw to save my life. But now no. I can go to these tools and really have a lot of help.
19: I mean, yeah, my brain just does not work that way. But now I can go on to ChatGPT and create these magnificent images for the newsletter every single day that just 3 or 4 years ago, we would have had a person here dedicated just to do graphics. And now that doesn't mean that we don't hire outside. Like if you look at full disclosure, splashofai.com, and if you look at that logo, it's pretty lame.
20: Okay.
19: I mean, it's not good. It's not like a professional logo designer.
20: Was that created by AI?
19: And me.
20: Okay.
19: Okay. But mostly AI. And so now I'm working with a designer to actually come up with what a logo should look like.
20: Now, before we get too far away from the job market, I actually told you before the hour, I had a question for you, because I read that they're predicting in the next 7 years, which seems like a short amount of time.
19: Yes.
20: 30% of the planet's jobs will be, and they used replaced, not augmented or assisted by.
19: They use the word replaced?
20: Replaced by artificial intelligence. 30%. How close to accurate do you think that prediction is?
12: I think that's still really up for debate. We've been seeing the pendulum swing quite a bit back and forth. So just a few months ago, it was like, oh, Claude's going to replace every software engineer, software developer. And then you see things like, oh, Claude just deleted my entire database, or right. We have a security breach, or we have other issues. Again, very helpful tools, but trying to figure out where this is going to land. Every time there's been a new technology introduced in the world, we've had these sorts of things where people say, well, it's going to replace everybody. And the reality is, as it replaces things, new jobs become available. We learn more things. It's a little bit of a scary time right now. So I understand why your listeners are stressed out. You know, you are hearing this in the news every day. You're seeing mass layoffs in different sectors, and trying to figure out how to navigate this situation is really tricky. The same as educators, true, too. We're trying to think about, well, how do we modify our degree? How do we update this? Or making sure that we're relevant, making sure that students are getting trained the right way. It's a complicated time.
20: So again, you don't know if that number is accurate, or it's just a shot in the dark. Is it wishful thinking, too, was my thought. Do they want to eliminate 30% of the jobs?
12: I mean, it may be wishful thinking. Of course, we have to have a big story to tell for all these new IPOs coming out, right?
20: Right.
19: So. And the data centers and everything else along the way. I mean, when you were talking about that, I was thinking of like the movie WALL-E.
20: Yeah.
19: just sitting around.
20: And but that's the prediction, right? If 30% of people in the next 7 years lost their jobs, the world would look totally different.
19: Well, are there certain skills that will help you thrive?
12: We regularly convene our industrial advisory board made up of companies all across the metro area as well as the world. And the big skills that companies keep telling me are critical thinking, systems thinking. So how do I tackle a problem? How do I be able to break down these problems into smaller pieces and work on those? And that sort of systems level thinking becomes really critical when you're working with AI too, and thinking about how do you prompt this? How do you say, how do I go from A to B to C and work with these assistants? And really, it's interesting right now thinking about when you graduate, if you're sometime from computer science, thinking about that. If you're a programmer, now you become a manager because you have a management team of these AI agents that you're working on. So it's a different set of skills that are interesting to think about, and how things you learned in the business school might tie more closely to things in engineering now, and figuring out what that degree path of the future looks like is really.
19: Whereas before it was like, oh no.
12: Exactly.
19: You yeah. stay on your side of the building, okay? Because we're over here. Yep. How about we get started with some phone calls? What do you think? All right. How about Olivia in New York City? Hi there, Olivia.
0: Hey, Kim. Thank you so much for having me on the show.
19: You betcha. So tell us about you and what your question is for Dr. Ross Majeski here.
0: Yeah, I just graduated college last year in 2025. I was studying international relations, but realized that the job market was really difficult and ended up pivoting into event production. And I was just wondering if you had advice for current recent grads, what would you suggest? What's that fine line between leaning into AI tools and becoming too dependent on them?
12: Oh, that's such a fascinating question.
19: That's a great question, Olivia. Yeah.
12: And there's been a couple different research studies with MIT and Anthropic putting out papers about too heavy reliance on AI winds up reducing your core competency skills. So we've seen that with studies in programming as well. And so I think here you want to think about, okay, what job do I really want? What parts of that job can I push off to the AI? Because this is the thing, taking a bunch of time, but it's not really helping me do my job better. So if it's event planning, maybe it's some of the simple tasks of, I shouldn't say simple, some of the more tedious tasks of, let me identify all these vendors and things, to then being able to spend more time on the core planning things that people will be excited about. And I think that's really where you can think about for any job, what are the tedious things I might want to push off so I can spend more of my brain power on the exciting things that are going to make people excited about my product.
19: I do find this with myself. I don't know if you feel this with Olivia, too. Is that as I use AI, I look at an email and go, oh, I don't need to answer that. I'll let AI do it. And I'm like, oh, wait, it would just take me like 2 seconds to answer that.
0: Mm-hmm.
19: You know, but
0: definitely.
19: Yeah. So it's finding that fine line, isn't it?
12: Absolutely. And there's fascinating research on trust calibration. How much do we trust this model? Do we over rely, under rely, and all sorts of research on that topic, too.
19: So what do you see the biggest change for you, Olivia, as you graduate and enter this market with AI versus when you first started your education?
0: I think it's only gotten more challenging to land a job. I have a lot of friends who are still looking for jobs, and I think AI is definitely impacting that job market. Instead of in the past companies hiring maybe 3 or 4 people to do one job, they're only hiring one person. And so it's really hard for entry-level people right now.
19: It is.
1: Would your salary expectation change when it comes to AI? Like when you started and you switched to the event planning, did you say, well, this job's going to pay X amount of dollars, but when you hit the real world, you realize that it's a huge percentage less?
0: I think I couldn't be picky.
1: Okay.
0: To be honest, I think that's one piece of advice that I've been hearing, is that even if it's not something you're interested in, and I feel very grateful that I love my job now and actually I'm grateful that it kind of worked out for me and that I get to work in event production. But I think it's just so difficult. Everyone just wants to get their foot in the door, even if it's not something that they studied.
19: Yeah, which is, necessity, right? Mm-hmm. It's the mother of invention.
0: Yeah.
19: And, it may not be exactly what you want, but here you have, a young woman and struggling to find a job, which a lot of people are.
12: And I can speak to that again on the industry side. Many of our industrial partners have come back and said, well, we really want people to be trained up, not at the entry level, but the next level. But this is always really tricky. How do you get experiences by
19: how do you get to the next level?
12: Doing things? So there's a lot of tension here where people say, well, AI can do some of the entry level things. But I think, again, we're going to see this pendulum swing back. It doesn't help our recent graduates. But at some point, your talent pipeline is not
19: it's
12: there because you
19: out.
12: Said, well, we only care about the experienced people. How do you get experience?
19: You have to do it.
12: Yeah.
19: All right. So if you're sitting there and you're wondering how AI is going to impact your career and your livelihood, you do not want to go away because we have so many phone calls and more tips, tricks, and secrets coming up. You don't want to miss. All right. Be honest. You are reusing your passwords more than you should. 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

0: M-E-R-C-O-R, and where he just evaluates answers to medical questions. And they're paying him $85 an hour.
1: Wow.
0: For him to sit there and do that. There's also Scale AI and Handshake that you might want to check out. Dataannotation.tech is another place where they're looking for people that have certain skill sets. Not like you, Andrew.
1: No, I know.
0: We're talking about high level people.
1: I'm daydreaming over here. Don't worry.
0: I thought you were writing, going to write something down. I was like, you know, forget about that. But what's interesting about Fareem, he's the guy who I was telling you about, is going to medical school, is that he was doing it so much that the AI program came to him and said, you need to go outside.
1: Okay. Go touch grass.
0: Yes. And then come back and you can start working some work, because he was doing it literally 18 hours a day sitting. So you do have, so there are opportunities for people who have higher end degrees, like you mentioned, to approach the organizations that may be around them. If you're banking, mergers and acquisitions, VC people, engineers or whatever it may be, is that there are these higher end careers that you can also, you know, that they are looking for expertise, because, you know, AI may have sucked in every bit of knowledge, but that's still lacking what you use, the word critical thinking. And we see that here in the workplace, that somebody will send something that's obviously generated by AI, but it has nothing to do with the program that we're working on. And you're like, try again, you know, not really. If you're still looking for that perfect Father's Day gift, look no further. 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
5: With SRN News, I'm Mary Rose. President Trump played down Israeli strikes on Lebanon, but said that it and Iran should refrain from such attacks with a deal to end the war in Iran potentially close at hand. The president said on his social media site that there should be no more attacks by Israel anywhere in Lebanon, but there should also be no more attacks by any other party, including Hezbollah, against Israel. President Trump previously suggested that a deal to end the war could be signed on Sunday, but hasn't provided further details on where things stand since. The Israeli military says it launched strikes on Hezbollah targets in Beirut. Well, it was bedlam on Broadway as the New York Knicks won their first NBA championship in 53 years, with exuberant celebrations marred by mayhem and violence, including a shooting in Times Square last night. This is SRN News.
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3: Tonight, expect partly cloudy skies and humid conditions with a low of 80. Tomorrow will bring humid weather with a mix of clouds and sunshine, along with a chance of a thunderstorm in the afternoon. The high will reach 91 degrees. Tomorrow night will be mainly clear and humid with a low around 78. Looking ahead to Monday, anticipate a mix of clouds and sun with a high of 91. I'm meteorologist Jason Caterina. That's your exclusive AccuWeather forecast on AM 930, The Answer.
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0: 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Well, Dr. Ross Majewski, thank you again for being here from ASU. And the certificates are fabulous that you guys are offering. And the advice that you give our people as far as how not to be scared, I think, is the big thing. I just want to ask you one final question. We have a lot of people who have kids and grandkids. If somebody were to enter college at the age of 18, say right now, what degree would you tell them to pursue?
1: Oh, man, this question comes up every day for me. So in engineering right now, we've actually seen a little bit of a shift from people joining computer science, moving towards mechanical engineering, electrical engineering. And I think what I would tell anybody is what we saw with this big growth in computer science is you had parents say, well, we see computer science is where you're going to make money. And now you're hearing talking heads saying, oh, if you become a plumber, you can make $500,000 a year. My dad's a plumber. I don't think he makes $500,000 a year. You know, so of course, you can always find that 1% outlier. But I think what I would tell the kids is, pick something that you think you're passionate about, but also look into and talk to your advisors and your degree counselors there to see what are the jobs that you can get with that when you're done so that you know, hey, this will be something I'm passionate about. And then work towards doing co-ops and internships can really help you get a foot in the door. But if you're not passionate about it and you're just like, well, I'm doing this because mom and dad said this is going to be a good career, you're probably going to be miserable. And that winds up showing too when you're doing this.
0: It does.
1: But I think engineering and those sorts of skills are always evergreen. It's a tricky time right now, but lots of opportunities in that space.
0: Well, again, thanks for being here. And if you haven't already, you're listening or you're watching, make sure that you sign up.
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5: SRN News, I'm Mary Rose. Momentum for a deal to end the war with Iran is growing. Pakistan says an agreement is closer than ever. Now, Iran is making some of its most optimistic statements yet. And meanwhile, President Trump plans to discuss demining the Strait of Hormuz at the upcoming Group of Seven summit that begins Monday. The United States is now the world's top oil exporter, surpassing longtime energy giants Saudi Arabia and Russia. Correspondent John Scott reports.
6: New data shows U.S. crude and fuel exports hit about 10.5 million barrels a day in May, the third straight month leading the globe. The surge is driven by booming shale production and disruptions to Russian and Saudi supplies tied to war, sanctions, and infrastructure attacks. Analysts say it's a dramatic turnaround for a nation once heavily dependent on foreign oil. John Scott reporting.
5: Conservative analysts are pointing to rising tensions in the UK and across the West as part of a broader cultural conflict. Correspondent Ken Lorman reports.
7: The analysts point out that public anger is growing over immigration policies and what they describe as elite resistance to change. According to this view, concerns about crime and social cohesion are often dismissed, fueling frustration that has in some cases erupted into unrest. Critics say unless those concerns are addressed, similar clashes could continue to escalate. Ken Lorman reporting.
5: A dozen people are dead after a plane crash in Missouri this morning. That's according to the Missouri State Highway Patrol. The crash happened shortly before 11:30 a.m. near the Butler Memorial Airport, which is about 60 miles south of Kansas City. Local media is reporting the plane was carrying a group of skydivers and everyone on board was killed. This is SRN News.
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15: Tonight, expect partly cloudy skies with high humidity and a low temperature of 80. Tomorrow will bring humid conditions with a mix of clouds and sunshine, along with the possibility of a thunderstorm in the afternoon. The high will reach 91 degrees. Tomorrow night will be mainly clear and humid with a low around 78. As for Monday, anticipate a mix of clouds and sun with a high of 91 degrees. I'm meteorologist Jason Caterina. That's your exclusive AccuWeather forecast on AM 930, The Answer.
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20: Larry Elder here, the sage from South Central, the Prince of Pico Union, the czar of common sense, the great Eldersky, Don Lorenzo. Welcome to the program. No victor crest allowed because we've got a country to save.

0: 888-971-SAGE, 888-971-7243. I am Larry Elder. We are Salem News Channel. President Trump abruptly cancels military action against Iran that he promised yesterday, says a deal is imminent. Now, where have we heard this before? And if there is a deal, is that a good thing? DHS Secretary Mark Wayne Mullen and Acting AG Todd Blanche hold a press conference on the illegal alien children allowed in the country under Biden, children who end up being trafficked. Graham Plattner wins the Democrat Senate primary in Maine, and The View's Sonny Hoskins supports him. Says, aren't days of taking the high ground? Well, those days are over. Didn't know they ever had them. Jasmine Crockett calls a conviction of Carmelo Anthony racist, and some media outlets describe the jury as all white. Well, it was, except for the Asians, the Hispanic, and the Middle Eastern person who sat on the jury. Other than that, Hakeem Jeffries dismisses the Los Angeles homeless voting fraud scandal as a far-right conspiracy, except the homeless people are saying that they're being paid to vote. Whoopi Goldberg trashes President Trump for spending on the reflecting pool in Washington, D.C., on the ballroom, and on a proposed memorial monument. She says taxpayers don't have an open wallet. She'd love it when Democrats are concerned about spending. Ted Cruz confronts Hawaii Senator Macy Hirono when she says, we used to have poll taxes. What do you mean, we? All of this and more, 888-971-SAGE, 888-971-7243. Here's what President Trump posted on Truth Social yesterday. Says a major strike is imminent if Iran does not agree to a peace deal, and says we will be, quote, taking Karg Island, the oil export hub. He said the U.S. would launch a major strike this evening, asserting that the country's Navy, Air Force, radar systems, air defenses, and much of its offensive military capability had already been eliminated. Here's what he wrote. The United States will be hitting whose Navy, Air Force, radar, anti-aircraft, and all other forms of defense, together with most of its offensive capability, very hard tonight. He's now abruptly changed his mind. Number 54.
1: Follow up on that. You have said before that Iran and the United States were close to a deal. It has not happened yet. Why are you so convinced that this time is different?
2: Because they've taken a pounding. They've taken a pounding like very few people could take, and they want to make the deal a lot more than I do. And we could have had it done the other way, I guess, but it would have taken longer. They got hit very hard recently, as you know, and I don't like to have to do things that way, but I felt it was necessary. It's a great deal for the United States and for the Middle East, and I think ultimately great for Iran because they'll be able to build up their country and their country. I really believe it's a regime change because I find these people to be much more rational than the people that are no longer with us. We knocked out the first team.
0: Did I hear the term regime change? So he's using that term again and announced that President Vance will be going to Europe this weekend to sign a deal. Number 53.
2: Took him out at night. And that the strait will officially open as soon as we sign, which could be soon, very soon, maybe over the weekend, in Europe. I won't be able to be there, but J.D. will be there, Vice President, and some of the people. Steve Witkoff did a great job, Jared. So we'll take some questions, but right now we're here to talk about.
0: Now, about a possible peace deal. I want to read you something, some excerpt from a very long piece written by a man named Khalid Abul Tamaya, an Arab Muslim, veteran journalist, TV producer, been covering Palestinian affairs since 1985. Wrote a long article, I want to get you some excerpts, called The Ongoing Charade of Hamas Disarmament. He talks about Iran as well. Said Hamas is not agreeing to disarm. It is bargaining. The brush-off alone should convince Washington that the current strategy of negotiating with Hamas, as with Iran, is failing. The idea that Hamas would voluntarily surrender the means that allowed it to dominate the Gaza Strip, intimidate Palestinians, wage jihad against Israel, the idea that they would voluntarily surrender, the means to do that, is detached from reality. Hamas, and you can say the same thing about Iran, did not spend decades building a military infrastructure, digging tunnels, stockpiling rockets, and indoctrinating generations of Palestinians only to hand over its weapons because mediators asked politely. Any agreement that allows Hamas to survive politically while retaining influence over the Gaza Strip is only postponing the next war. Again, you can say the same thing as far as I'm concerned about Iran. That Qatar and Turkey, he writes, are serving as mediators just adds another layer of lunacy to the process. Both countries have long been among Hamas's most important political and financial supporters. Expecting Qatar and Turkey to pressure Hamas into disarming is asking sponsors to dismantle the very organization they have spent years supporting. Hamas sees endless negotiations. Hezbollah, Iran's Lebanese proxy, sees repeated efforts to preserve ceasefires. Iran sees a U.S. administration eager to avoid significant escalation at any cost. Instead of complying with American demands, Hamas, Hezbollah, and Iran are setting conditions and leading the Trump administration around by the nose. Again, the writer here is an Arab Muslim, been covering Palestinian affairs since 1985. He studied at Hebrew University, began his career as a translator and reporter for a Palestinian newspaper in Jerusalem. He continues, "For the past few years, every ceasefire has allowed Hamas to regroup. Every negotiation has given it time. Every diplomatic initiative has enabled it to re-entrench itself. This is not a sign of diplomatic progress. It is evidence of a diplomatic failure. At some point, the Trump administration might confront a simple reality. Terrorist organizations do not voluntarily negotiate themselves out of existence." Let me repeat that. At some point, the Trump administration might confront a simple reality. Terrorist organizations do not voluntarily negotiate themselves out of existence. He continues, "For both Hamas and Iran, survival means remaining armed so that they can continue pursuing their ultimate goal, the elimination of Israel, and for Iran, eventually Europe and the United States. Until this reality is acknowledged, the world will continue to witness the same futile spectacle. Mediators begging a terrorist organization to surrender weapons it never intends to give up." Nearly 3 years after the October 7, 2023 Hamas-led massacre in Israel, and more than 6 months after Trump announced his ceasefire initiative for the Gaza Strip, one reality remains painfully clear. Hamas is still armed, still in control of large parts of the Gaza Strip, and still openly refusing to surrender its weapons. That Hamas is still negotiating the issue of disarmament nearly 3 years after October 7 is in itself a damning indictment of the international approach toward the terror group. If there is any doubt about Hamas's intentions, the latest rounds of talks should put that to rest. Hamas is not agreeing to disarm. It is simply bargaining. The message Hamas is sending remains as defiant as ever. Hamas does not take Trump's plan seriously. The same thing can be said of Iran. Hamas is not behaving like a defeated terrorist group responsible for the largest massacre of Jews since the Holocaust. Instead, it is behaving like a victorious army dictating the terms. The fundamental problem with the approach is it treats Hamas, and I would add Iran, as a legitimate political actor rather than what it really is, an Islamist terror group committed to the destruction of Israel and the broader jihadist project championed by Iran. negotiating with Hamas over whether it should surrender its weapons is like negotiating with a bank robber over whether he should keep his gun. 888-971-7243. 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
0: 888-971-SAGE, 888-971-7243. I am Larry Elder. We are Salem News Channel. Picking up from the last segment, the writer, the ongoing charade of Hamas disarmament by Khalid Abul Tamaya, Arab Muslim. He ends his column this way, quote, "For both Hamas and Iran, survival means remaining armed so they can continue to pursue their ultimate goal, the elimination of Israel, and for Iran, eventually Europe and the U.S. Until this reality is acknowledged, the world will continue to witness the same futile spectacle. Mediators begging a terrorist organization to surrender weapons it never intends to give up." End of quote. Here's what President Trump tweeted, or posted, can't say tweet on Truth Social, just today, 10:28 a.m. Eastern Time. "Based on the fact that discussions with the Islamic Republic of Iran have been brought to the highest level of Iranian leadership and approved, I have, as President of the United States of America, canceled the scheduled strikes and bombings against Iran this evening. Discussions and final points have been, in both concept and great detail, approved by all parties involved, including the United States, Israel, Saudi Arabia, UAE, Qatar, Turkey, Pakistan, Bahrain, Kuwait, Jordan, Egypt, and others. The naval blockade will remain in full force and effect until this transaction is finalized. Time and place of the signing to be announced shortly," end of quote. And as I mentioned earlier, President Trump says that J.D. Vance is going to go to Europe this weekend to sign this deal. Secretary of War was responding to a report accusing the U.S. military of war crimes, number 21.
8: "If the response is in hitting bridges, electrical infrastructure, how would that not be a war crime potentially targeting civilian infrastructure?"
9: Well, it's precisely the kind of disingenuous question that I'm used to from the media, impugning the motives of the folks on our side who are incredibly professional and incredibly effective. We will hit them hard on our terms, on the targets that improve the environment for us to operate in and undermine the capabilities that Iran wants to have. Again, they can't do that to us meaningfully the way that we can to them, but we're also clearly signaling to them, you have a choice. You have a choice to in the way that you respond, and you have a choice with the our incredible negotiating team in Steve Witkoff and Jared Kushner and the vice president and the president, across the board, prepared, Marco Rubio, the whole team, prepared to make a great deal that would benefit Iran. They choose not to, and as a result, they're going to meet United States Central Command again tonight in the way the president laid out clearly.
0: Obviously, that was yesterday before the new announcement. President Trump said, "We'll be back to $1.85 a gallon of gas very soon," number 29.
10: "Yeah, we're going to find out.
11: Inflation to come down between that."
10: "Oh, when the war is over?"
11: "Yes.
10: It's coming down.
11: I know you can't.
10: It's going to come down like a rock. And again, we're taking out millions, which I'm just announcing today for the first time. But we've been taking out millions of barrels of oil. Millions of barrels. Every night we took out oil. But now I'm going to tell you because they just figured it out. So now that they figured it out, I can tell you. It was very hard for me. I wanted to say it so badly, but I didn't want to ruin it. But it was very hard. But millions of barrels of oil has come out. And that's why it's at $85, $90 a barrel instead of $250. But we have the greatest military in the world, the toughest military in the world, just the best in every way. Nobody even close. There's no military that's even close. I rebuilt it during my first term. I'm using it now. When this conflict is over, Todd said, please call it a conflict, right? As opposed to the word war. He didn't like the word war, but it's sort of a conflict. It's a military operation. When it's over, you will see oil drop to where it was before. We're getting gasoline. Just before it started, I was in Iowa, and we passed gas stations, $1.85 a gallon. And we'll be back at those levels very soon. Thank you very much, everybody.
0: And today, the stock market up 900 points, and the price for a barrel of oil down around 6%. Here is why Iran believes they can hold out. Here is Jamie Raskin, stage 4 Trump hater, number 42.
12: Is impeachment on the table for you?
13: Again, everything's on the table. Nothing is off the table. You know, we have a number of different mechanisms.

people are getting on their smartphones, whether it's Microsoft or Apple or Google or Yahoo or TikTok or YouTube. They're watching all this stuff. They see the polls. They see how unpopular the war is. They see how the media are not articulating exactly why we have the war, how close Iran was to getting a nuclear bomb, and what Iran's intentions would be if they in fact got one. And people are concerned about gas prices, understandably, cost of living, understandably, the security of their jobs, understandably. But Iran, Hamas, they all know this. And they think that we're idiots. And why wouldn't they? We went into Iraq. We left. Went into Afghanistan. We left. They watched Obama negotiate this ridiculous deal that they still brag about, a deal that gave them a pathway to getting a nuclear bomb. It wasn't what Trump wants, which is a renunciation of getting a nuclear bomb forever. It gave them a pathway to get one. After a certain number of years, I could go back to enriching uranium. And of course, as we talked about before, it did not allow for what are called no-knock inspections. You had to give them heads up, give them plenty of time to move stuff around. It had nothing to do with their intercontinental ballistic missiles program. It had nothing to do with their support of terror proxies. It was ridiculous. And of course, they were cheating. They weren't abiding by it anyway. And they know this. And they're looking at President Trump and the fear that the Democrats will retake control of the House and the Senate, looking at the attempt to claim that he violated the so-called War Powers Act, which basically no president has ever said was legal. I think Obama said he complied with it, but I'm not even sure even he said it was legal. So they're watching all of this. That's their biggest card. It isn't the Strait of Hormuz. It's the Democrats in Congress and half this country. 888-971-SAG. What about those unaccompanied children? Don't go away.

0: SRN News, I'm Mary Rose. President Trump says Israel's latest attack on Beirut should not have happened. It comes after the IDF announced it had attacked a Hezbollah infrastructure site in Beirut today in response to Hezbollah launching projectiles into Israel. In a post on Truth Social, President Trump said Israel has the right to defend itself against threats, but that attack should not have happened, particularly on a special day when a peace deal with Iran is so close. And the president celebrates turning 80 today with a UFC cage fighting event on the White House's South Lawn. And it might get an interruption from the weather. It looks like the Weather Channel saying chance of thunderstorms, heavy downpours, and wind gusts are threatening to delay the outdoor fights. Forecasters also warned about the possibility of lightning, which could trigger an automatic 30-minute freeze on the entire event.
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4: Tonight, expect partly cloudy skies with high humidity and a low of 80. Tomorrow will bring humid conditions with a mix of clouds and sunshine and a chance of a thunderstorm in the afternoon. The high will reach 91. Tomorrow night will be mainly clear and humid with a low of 78. As for Monday, anticipate a mix of clouds and sun with a high of 91. I'm meteorologist Jason Caterina. That's your exclusive AccuWeather forecast on AM 930, The Answer.
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6: 888-971-SAGE, 888-971-7243. I am Larry Elder. We are Salem News Channel. The Democrats, of course, are very concerned about the children, which is why they, every time there's a shooting, they want to push gun control, because after all, the children. And why they want health care, because of the children. Why they want to expand the welfare state, because of the children. Biden lets in a minimum of 10 million people. Trump always says 20 million. I'm not quite sure what the number is. I'm not sure anybody knows what the number really is. Many of them were unaccompanied children that were supposedly connected with so-called sponsors. Many sponsors, they ended up trafficking them. This is DHS Secretary Mark Wayne Mullen on the illegal alien children being picked up by sponsors at the border, number 33.
7: It was being reported at the time it was happening, and there was no outrage, and no one tried to hold these people accountable, and kids now have been paying for it. They've been getting raped over and over and over again because this previous administration chose not to enforce our nation's laws and protect the most vulnerable. That is shameful.
6: What else is shameful is that the mainstream media, pretty much indifferent, I've told you many times. Biden comes in. I'm watching Fox News. I'm watching Newsmax. Bill Malusian, Fox News reporter on the border, speaks fluent Spanish. And he's covering the border. People coming in from virtually every country in the world. Not in single file, not in long lines, but masses, hordes of them. Cut over to Newsmax, same thing. Cut open to CNN, and if they're not talking about Trump in a negative way, within 30 seconds they are, but not about the borders whatsoever. I cut over to what was then called MSNB Hee Haw, now I call it BS Now. Same thing. If they weren't denigrating Trump, within 30 seconds they were, and nothing about the borders, nothing. Not just day after day, not just week after week, but month after month after month. It wasn't until the governors of Texas and Florida put illegal aliens on buses and sent them to places like New York and Chicago and Martha's Vineyard that then and only then NBC, CBS, ABC, and the other media outlets covered it because they had to. Number 35.
7: Of the worst. You know, I tell people that I haven't quit smiling since I've been Secretary of Department of Homeland Security, but I have to take that back, because when we start digging into these cases and you start hearing the absolute horrific things that took place underneath the Biden administration, under true neglect at best and criminal at worst, to allow 450,000 kids to go missing throughout this country. President Trump has made it a point to go find these kids. And because of our partnership with HHS and DOJ, Department of Homeland Security, truly using the best of the best, which the Democrats sometimes want to demonize, because a lot of times this is ICE, this is HSI, this is CBP. These individuals that the Democrats seem to want to defund, but because of President Trump, we finally funded them for 3 years, we're able to push and go find these kids. We found 146,000 kids so far. 146,000 kids. We still have nearly 300,000 missing. We're investigating reports to where some of these kids claim that they were raped 600 to 700 times. I don't care who you are. I don't care if you have kids, if you don't have kids. I don't care if you're a liberal, you're independent, you're a Democrat, you're a Republican. If you can't stand for law enforcement to go find these kids, who are you? Who are you? Every leader should understand what's going on. And do you know where we're finding the most of them? Sanctuary cities. Because they know they're safe.
6: 300,000 still missing. And members of the Biden administration, well, these are just administrative errors. Just bad paperwork. 300,000. No point in saying, can you imagine if some 400,000 children were missing or linked to questionable sponsors under Donald Trump, because he would never do that. But it should be a massive, massive scandal covered in the nightly news. But they don't. 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

0: 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Eldorado's Let Larry Know What's On Your Mind.
1: 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I am Larry Elder. 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Here is Acting AG Todd Blanche on the illegal alien children being human trafficked. Number 36.
2: If it's encouraged, though, is quite a charge. I mean, what evidence do you have of that?
3: What evidence of what?
2: To say that it was encouraged, this behavior, is quite a charge.
3: Well, you can insert whatever word you want. I said encourage. If you know there's a problem and you're in a position of leadership to stop it and you don't stop it, what word should I use? I mean, I use the word encouraged. It isn't as if this was a single-day problem. You have a situation that happened over a number of years. They knew it was happening. It was brought to their attention it was happening, and they didn't do anything to stop it. As a matter of fact, when you look at the end of 2024, and there were 300,000, like, you just think in your mind that number, and that number of young children. And then we had no idea where they were in this country. I mean, that's. I continue to use the words encouraged. So,
1: and he announced indictments for those individuals involved. Number 43.
3: Today we are announcing the indictments of three individuals: Maritza Kawik Koch, her brother Carlos Augustin Kawik Koch, and Gladys Marina Call Chen. This was out of the Northern District of Ohio. All three are illegal aliens from Guatemala who allegedly took part in a wide-ranging conspiracy to smuggle more than a dozen children into the United States by scamming the system and exploiting the loopholes created by the last administration. This is one example, one indictment, but it is not unique. There are over 15,500 super sponsor cases that we have identified along with DHS.
1: Now, you hear the reporter say, well, you said it was encouraged. That's a major charge. You have any evidence of that? Well, when you set up a hotline, as was divulged in a hearing in July of last year, to field complaints about unaccompanied children, and there are 65,000 calls between August of 2023 and January 2025 unanswered, what do you call that? Number 56.
4: So you're telling this committee that the Biden administration, while they were letting all of these unaccompanied minors into the country, and as we've talked about today, they weren't keeping track of them, they issued these kids a hotline that they could call if they had trouble with the sponsor family that they were put with? And you're saying that 65,000 calls to this hotline designated to protect these kids went unanswered? Is that what you're telling this committee?
5: Yes, sir.
4: Wow. That is unbelievable. Unbelievable. Do you know how many staffers the administration assigned to answering these phones and helping these kids?
5: One.
4: One staffer? Any idea how many hours a day this staffer was working?
5: No.
4: Maybe that's why there were 65,000 calls that weren't answered from these little kids, huh? Unbelievable.
1: 65,000 calls between August 2023 and January 2025. Called a hotline that was set up by the Biden administration. These kids could call if they had difficulty. 65,000 calls. Unanswered because one person was staffing the hotline. Where do you go here? What do you say? Where are all the people yelling and screaming about Donald Trump's ballroom and about the money he's spending on the reflecting pool and the memorial monument to our country? 400,000 unaccompanied minors. Whereabouts unknown. calls to this hotline that the Biden administration set up. These kids can call if they have difficulty. Lord knows what kind of difficulty they were having. 65,000 calls unanswered because they had one person staffing it. And Mark Wayne Mullen, the DHS secretary, is being questioned about why he says that the Biden administration allowed it. What do you call it when you're that negligent, that indifferent, that unconcerned? Makes you complicit, doesn't it? For his part, he talks about his relationship with the New York mayor, Zohran Mamdani, number 39.
6: You spoke about Mayor Mamdani and sanctuary cities. How you envision the operations from your department in New York or other sanctuary cities as compared to what happened in Minnesota or California prior to you?
7: When you take somebody like Mamdani, who is just this radical socialist, this anti-law enforcement, anti-police, it's shameful because NYPD is awesome. They're phenomenal to work with. They had the best crowd procedures. They had the best law enforcement agency. I'd put them up against just about any city around the country. And they have a pride about them of doing so. But you got a mayor that's not allowing them to do their job. And it's shameful. All these guys in the NYPD, they just want to go to work. They want to do something that they feel like they were called to do. And they're great at it. But they got a leader that's handcuffing them. And hopefully people in New York will wise up and get a true leader in there in a few years.
1: And he says, we're going to surge to New York anyway, number 34.
7: That's why they're called sanctuary cities. Because of President Trump's leadership, we're going into those sanctuary cities. We have mayors like Mamdani in New York who want to say, you're not welcome. As a mayor, he knows what's happening on the streets. He knows who he's harboring, and at this point, in abating. By saying that we can't go operate, we're going to. We're going to go find the worst of the worst. We're going to rescue as many kids as we possibly can. We're going to enforce our nation's laws, and we're going to right the wrongs that the Biden administration turned a blind eye to. It's because of President Trump's leadership.
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1: 888-971-SAGE, 888-971-7243. I am Larry Elder. We are Salem News Channel. Whoopi Goldberg tees off on Trump for spending money on the reflecting pool in Washington, D.C., and on the ballroom and on a monument. She said, our wallets are not unlimited. Don't you love it when Democrats express concern about spending? Hakeem Jeffries says the idea that homeless in L.A. are being paid to vote is a right-wing conspiracy. Except a bunch of homeless people are on video saying, that's exactly what you guys have been doing. We're going to be talking about that coming up. Ted Cruz confronts Hawaii Senator Mazie Hirono when she said, we used to have poll taxes in this country. Ted Cruz said, what do you mean, we? All of this and more, 888-971-SAGE. James is in Simi Valley. James, you're on the Larry Elder Show. Thank you so much for calling.
2: Hi, Larry. I so much appreciate you, and you're talking about all the unaccompanied children that came under the Biden administration, and I don't know if we can tie Javier Becerra into this. I know he has some involvement, and I think it's really important to dig into that and highlight it as he's running for a governor, and I'd love for you to exploit that.
1: I think you're absolutely right. He was under HHS. It happened under him. Health and Human Services, and the Biden administration claimed that they'd hooked all these people up with sponsors. Many of the sponsors had no background check whatsoever. A lot of them were criminals. And you're right. Javier Becerra's fingerprints are all over that. We're going to be talking about that later on. Thank you very much for that. I appreciate it. Andrea is in San Diego, California. Andrea, you're on the Larry Elder Show.
3: Hi, Larry. How are you?
1: I'm well. How are you?
3: Good. I just like the last person that just commented. I was a court appointed social advocate for the court system and volunteered for foster children. So I'm just wondering how many of these unaccompanied children that came to the system actually went through the court system, had to deal with social advocates that never got sponsored.
1: Yeah, that's an excellent question. I don't know the answer to that. All I know is that the Biden administration didn't care. How do you allow in a minimum of 10 million people in the country? How do you do that? Why do you do that? Very simple. It affects the census, which gives the Democrats more representation in Congress. And the idea is that eventually there'll be so much pressure on Republicans that they will give them what they want, which is, quote, comprehensive immigration reform, close quote, which is a quote-unquote pathway to citizenship, which will fundamentally alter the electorate, because the Democrats have not won the white vote since 1964. They win by convincing people of color that they're victims and by importing more people from third world countries who will be grateful, they're going to be on social services, and will pull that lever for the Democratic Party. That's how diabolical this is. That's how disgusting this is. 888-971-SAGE. Do not leave town.
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0: SRN News, I'm Mary Rose. President Trump says Israel's latest attack on Beirut should not have happened. It comes after the IDF announced it had attacked a Hezbollah infrastructure site in Beirut today in response to Hezbollah launching projectiles into Israel. A deadly plane crash has happened in Missouri.
5: 12 people were killed when a plane crashed near the Butler Memorial Airport. Butler is roughly 65 miles south of Kansas City. Missouri Highway Patrol Sergeant Justin Ewing said the plane was taking people up to skydive. Emergency responders got a call that a plane was down and engulfed in fire just before noon Sunday. Teams from the National Transportation Safety Board and Federal Aviation Administration will investigate, according to the Missouri State Patrol. John Scott reporting.
0: Wisconsin Senator Republican Ron Johnson says he has conducted an investigation that demonstrates there was a massive FDA and CDC cover-up regarding the safety of COVID vaccines on children.
9: So the reason they need sophisticated algorithms is because, in general, you're looking for small signals and a bunch of data. On average, since VAERS began, they report about 280 deaths per year associated with some kind of vaccine, anaphylactic shock or whatever. So they have to have sophisticated algorithms. Is there something else going on here? Well, with the advent of the COVID injections, we went from an average of 280 deaths per year reported, 21,000 deaths were reported on VAERS associated with the COVID injection. Now, I didn't need a sophisticated algorithm to say that's the safety signals screaming at you.
0: He spoke to the Salem Radio Network. And the U.S. Army is celebrating its 251st birthday on this Flag Day. Senior Army officials took part in a wreath-laying ceremony at Arlington National Cemetery this morning. This is SRN News. Americans are rethinking the morality of some things.
10: A new Gallup poll indicates that the number of people who think having a child outside of marriage is moral has fallen sharply in just the last year, from 67% to 58%. Support for gambling has also declined from 63% to 57%. Fewer Americans also think fornication and the use of birth control are morally acceptable. It's not clear why there's been such a sharp drop in only 1 year's time. Gallup says this might mark a plateau in the country's liberal drift on social issues. Michael Harrington reported.
0: The Vatican says that Pope Leo has met with six survivors of clergy sexual abuse in Madrid and vowed to consider their suggestions for how the Catholic Church can improve its response to the crisis. The meeting was part of the Pontiff's visit to Spain. The country's Catholic hierarchy has only recently begun reckoning with its legacy of abuse and cover-up. This is SRN News. A former member of the NBC Today Show team has passed away.
11: His family says longtime NBC Today Show movie critic Gene Shalit has died. He was 100. Shalit was known for his puffy hair, oversized handlebar mustache, and he loved puns. He started out on the Today Show in 1970 and left in 2010. Longtime producer Guy Ludwig says Gene Shalit amused you. He enlightened and amused whatever subject he was on. His family said Gene Shalit passed away peacefully after 100 years of an amazing life. I'm Ed Donahue.
0: Elon Musk, the world's richest man and now first ever trillionaire, controls a lot of different businesses, electric vehicles, brain implants, underground tunnels, a social media platform once called Twitter, and a rocket maker that blasted off its trading from Wall Street this week. More details at SRNnews.com.
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15: Tonight will be mainly clear with a low of 79. Tomorrow expect a mix of clouds and sun with a high of 92. Tomorrow night will be mainly clear with a low of 79. On Tuesday, anticipate a blend of sunshine and clouds with a few showers reaching a high of 91. I'm meteorologist Jason Caterina. That's your exclusive AccuWeather forecast on AM 930, The Answer.
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19: You want answers?
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18: This is the Watchdog on Wall Street.
21: All right. I'm fired up, to say the least, today here on the program. We have so many wonderful, wonderful things to talk about. Teachable moments over the course of the week. We'd be like, Markowski, you're excited. The markets are bouncing around all over the place. Tech wreck. What are we going to do? Market carnage. Chill. Buddy, relax. Okay? I say this again and again. My job is to keep people from doing stupid stuff. Last week on the program, I know we were talking about Nassim Nicholas Taleb. We were talking about Daniel Kahneman. These are people that I am massive fans of, people that you can learn from. If you're not familiar with Daniel Kahneman, I know I talk about Taleb a little bit more here on the program. Daniel Kahneman is a psychologist who won the Nobel Prize in economics. And basically, his life's work is about, in essence, proving how your confidence is lying to you. And he poses this question. I want you to, again, this is going to be an investment IQ test for everybody right here and now. A bat and a ball cost $1.10. Follow along. The bat costs $1 more than the ball. How much is the ball? Did you realize that more than 50% of students at Harvard, MIT, and Princeton say right off the bat 10 cents when the answer is 5? It's amazing, but this is what happens. Okay, people get wrapped up into their ideas and they lose. These tech wrecks, these market sell-offs, these things that happen, you know, we get the phone calls, we get the emails, the people signing up, eventually learning from their mistakes, signing up for our personal CFO programming. At some point in time, you're going to have to learn and you're going to have to start doing things the right way. With that being said, it's time to embrace the suck. What do you think probably the suckiest period of time was for investors? Let's just go back. I'm going to go back 30 years. I'll go back 30 years when we started Markowski Investments. I said, you know, without a doubt to me, the worst point in time was the Great Recession. And I'm going to define worst point in time for you. Worse in the sense is that people really, really did horrific things. A lot of people did some really dumb things during COVID as well. But during the Great Recession, people it's almost like they thought that capitalism was going to end. The sky was going to fall. And if you go back, and you can actually go back, you can listen to programs that I did at that time, me jumping up and down, warning people, don't be stupid. Don't do dumb things. Don't try to guess what the market's going to do next. We were doing portfolio evaluation after portfolio evaluation. And again, many of the portfolios that we took in at that point in time, they had a lot of garbage in the portfolios. And we cleaned all that gunk out. We got rid of all that gunk. But I remember people saying, you're holding on to these banks. Do you know what's going to happen? Oh, no, no, no. And I'm like, just listen to me. Just listen to me. You got to understand what's going to happen. This is going to pass. You just held put during that point in time. Your money has gone up by at least tenfold. By at least tenfold. If you were smart and you put more money to work at that point in time. And that was another difficulty that we had at Markowski Investments, was trying to listen, people, you got to get to work here. Well, you know, things could go lower. No kidding, things could go lower. But they're not going to go lower forever. I don't know where the exact bottom is. I don't know where the exact top is. You know, it's the idiots on TV that claim that they know, but they never get it right. It's what you're making on the in-between. Does it make it really make a whole big load of difference? You know, you're going to try to bottom tick something and top tick something if you're going to see 10 times on your money anyway over an extended period of time? No way, no how. You take advantage of it. There's a myriad of reasons why we're seeing all sorts of issues in the financial markets right now. I we go over them on a daily basis on my podcast. I cover the geopolitical stuff. I cover global economics, all the things that are happening here, there, and everywhere. And as I said, subscribe to our podcast. It's free, and you're going to learn all about that stuff. Inflation issues, we're going to talk about that a little bit later on in the program today. Yeah, it's a problem. It's a problem. It's not just oil, as we pointed that out. It's been excessive government spending. Well, it's been that way for decades. Now, every single event, every single massive event has always presented some sort of, you know, near death, cataclysmic event, unprecedented in every way, might take the world down. Yeah, listen, nonsense. Okay. Yeah. No one likes seeing the, you know, wait, it's all market down 1,000. Oh, tech stocks leading. Whatever. Okay. My question is this. Okay. Where was your portfolio 5 years ago, 10 years ago, 20 years ago, 30 years ago? If you've done things the right way. Now, the people with them doing things the right way, they know what they've done. Are you one of those people out there that are still trying to guess what's going to happen next? You think you're going to bottom tick? You think you're going to top tick? Should have done this, should have done that. You're playing those games in your mind all the time. That is a complete exercise and futility. And it always leads to short-term bad decisions that counter long-term ideals, plans, goals, you name it. In my opinion, stupid, emotion-driven decisions have blown up more portfolios than a con artist will. The Wolves on Wall Street, the Jordan Belforts of the world. The numbers don't lie. They do. Again, Kahneman, Nobel Prize winner, economics. Okay. He proves that. The psychology of investors. I know I've told this story before here on the program, but it kind of goes along with this. Back when I was in high school, played football. Many did the same, and a little bit different back then than it was today. Cause I had some kids that played football in high school as well. We'd had those double session practices. 3 weeks before school started in August, 5 days a week. Then you'd had that extra session on Saturday morning. Practice is 2.5 hours in the morning, 2.5 hours in the afternoon. Again, upstate New York, but upstate New York in August is hot and humid, 80s and the 90s every day. Many of us also, because we all had jobs in the evening as well. You know, we'd be sitting there You know, we had our bagged lunches that our moms would make us, and we would be commiserating with one another. You know, this sucks, man. Does this suck? And every year, dozens of kids couldn't hack it and quit. Maybe we'd have 50 to 60 kids first few days, first week. And through attrition, we'd end up with a team of about 30. And I never, ever forgot. We had a linebacker coach that I liked. He says something like this. You guys are going to have to, you guys are going to have to embrace the suck. You got to get through the suck and get through to the other side. And everything is going to be great because guess what? We got football games coming up Friday night and it's going to be packed and it's going to be under the lights and it's all going to be worth it. And he was right. That's what successful investors do. You embrace these sucky times and you reap the long-term rewards and it's going to be worth it. Every time. You know, you want me to give a deep dive into the market sell-offs and, oh my God, what's happening with this stock and what the carnage is. You can read all the stories out there that you want to, okay? Again, does it really matter? In the grand scheme of things, does it really matter? No. No, it doesn't. You know, there's that line that I've talked about. I brought up here before, and I called it probably one of the biggest trash-talking financial lines in history. Came from J.P. Morgan himself. J.P. Morgan said during stock sell-offs or bear markets, stocks return to their rightful owners. Yeah, this is J.P. Morgan. This is 100 years ago. So investors do stupid things, and smart money sits and watches and takes advantage of the situation. Do you want to be smart money? Or do you want to be dumb money? It's up to you. Again, I invite each and every one of you here that are listening to the program, and that's everybody, okay, to get to our website, become a part of our family at Markowski Investments, sign up for our personal CFO program. Another great thing as well, I've been writing columns now for 30 years prior to having this radio show, because we've had this radio show for 26 years in the podcast. I've been doing a ton of work. We've just revamped our whole newsletter. It's now going out weekly. 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Don't go anywhere. Oh, we're talking hot, hot, hot, hot IPOs when we get back. Everybody loves talking about hot IPOs. We'll be back.
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0: taking Wall Street's liars, crooks, and cheats out behind the woodshed. 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
1: Welcome back. A little bit more. I want to talk about this before we move on, because we're going to talk about hot IPOs. I'm going to blow you away with some numbers. You know, get back to JP Morgan and his trash talk. It's inevitable. It happens all the time. Okay. The transfer of wealth, of assets from undercapitalized, overleveraged, emotionally driven participants to long-term holders with discipline and conviction. My clients, are you tired? Are you tired of losing to my clients? Yeah, you talk about sell-off, AI sell-off, whatever it may be. Oh, it's spending concerns, and it's colliding with interest rate fears. Yeah, that's great. That's a newspaper story. That's a newspaper story. They're doing their job. You want the real story? Too much leverage packed into too few positions. Algorithms all pointing in the same direction. Once that momentum starts, nothing going to stop it. Now, you think, and your advisor that's got you moving and grooving and all of these things and selling and buying all that good stuff, buy, sell, hold. Yeah. You're competing against, Goldman Sachs, JP Morgan. You're competing against Ken Griffin's Citadel. These people know where all the money is. They know how it's positioned. They know where the stop orders are. They can play all of the options. They can lean on markets. Let's put it this way. I haven't done it in a while. But anybody familiar with title boxing? Yeah, the little boxing gym. You go in there and you have like the trainer and it's fun, and you put the gloves on and you wail on the bag and it's get the various different rounds. Well, I have a friend that owns a title gym up in Long Island when I used to live up there. And he actually is a serious fighter. He fought in the Olympics. Okay, he was no joke. Anyway, give me some private lessons on hitting a bag and all that stuff, and I was getting pretty good at it. At fighting a bag. Now, again, I'm getting pretty good at it, but you know what I'm not going to do? With my little knowledge, which can be a very dangerous thing, am I going to step in a ring with a real fighter? No, they kill me. Do you understand? That's what all of you people are doing with your stupid trading accounts, your Robinhood accounts, all that crap. Your broker trying to trade you in and out of things. This is nothing new. I've explained this story before. It's the same movie, man. Back in the dot-com era, discount brokerages running all the clever commercials out there. Oh, we got a tow truck driver with a private island. Kids getting grounded for parking their helicopters. You know, they can't go out. All these great traders, right? E-Trade Center, Midtown Manhattan, a casino dressed up as a financial services company. They all lost. What do we tell you about Robinhood and their earnings? I said, yeah, they're going to do well at first, and then everybody's going to lose money, and then their earnings are going to go down because nobody's going to have any money to trade with anymore. We were right again. And yeah, they're slicker now. The platforms are slicker. They're more inclined to almost like gambling sites. But again, you know, like the Hunger Games, may the odds be in your favor. They're not. Do you think that wealthy people handle their money this way? That's number three. Number three on the Markowski investments process. Road to riches. Invest like you're wealthy. Do you think they're staring at a screen all day? No. So you shouldn't do it either. At some point in time, people, you have to wake up. And I've explained this to you before. We talked about Daniel Kahneman. You are not wired. Human beings are not wired to be great investors. Why they lose all the time. As I said, the most accurate job description. What do you do for a living? Well, I keep people from doing dumb stuff with their money. I try to keep people from doing dumb stuff with their money. They're not, nobody's making any new mistakes out there. The same crap. Again and again and again. Different people, same crap. Over and over and over again. Remember I described my job is, I'm kind of like, you know, Sisyphus, you know, from the Greek mythology. You push the rock to the top of the hill and it rolls back on down on top of me again and again and again. That's the life. That's the life of your watchdog on Wall Street. That's the lives of we, the people at Markowski Investments, trying to help people out.

0: 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They want to keep you in the fast system, in the driver's seat all the time. 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I've been talking about this since the 1990s. 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Now, we get back. Oh, we're going to talk IPOs. We're going to have fun. I got some great stories, too. Woo! We're going to go back in time, talk about all the hot, hot, hot IPOs that are coming out and what it means. 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We'll be back.
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5: With SRN News, I'm Mary Rose. President Trump says Israel's latest attack on Beirut should not have happened. It comes after the IDF announced it had attacked a Hezbollah infrastructure site in Beirut today in response to Hezbollah launching projectiles into Israel. Stormy weather could impact the UFC's Freedom 250 at the White House. The Weather Channel is saying a chance of thunderstorms, heavy downpours, and wind gusts are threatening to delay the outdoor fights. Forecasters also warned about the possibility of lightning, which could trigger an automatic 30-minute freeze on the entire event if it ends up close enough to the White House. And a dozen people are dead after a plane carrying skydivers crashed in Missouri. The plane went down just before 11:30 a.m. this morning near Butler Memorial Airport, which is about 60 miles south of Kansas City. This is SRN News.
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12: 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The Supreme Court said enough is enough. And in this ruling, the justices raised the bar. They said if you want to challenge a map as discriminatory, you now have to prove actual intent, not just point to statistical disparities.
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3: Tonight will be mainly clear with a low of 79. Tomorrow, expect a mix of clouds and sun with a high of 92. Tomorrow night will be mainly clear with a low of 79. On Tuesday, anticipate a blend of sunshine and clouds with a few showers reaching a high of 91. I'm meteorologist Jason Caterina. That's your exclusive AccuWeather forecast on AM 930, The Answer.
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0: only man who is taking on the Wall Street establishment. 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
1: Welcome back. When I first started in the industry, and I was doing a little bit of the investment banking side and also doing sales side, my boss at the time had me, you want to call it dialing for dollars? Yeah. Basically, it's what was doing in the early 1990s. These cards that they had back then, Dun & Bradstreet, business owners. And he had me going out and looking for indications that they're called indications of interest in IPOs. And we would send out what was called a red herring prospectus to people that were interested. And it was easy. It was easy. All you had to do was get somebody on the phone in the 1990s, say the word IPO. They would give you all the information that the boss wanted. They would send out a red herring. Did they get much of any IPO? No. No. If they got any. And what determined how much of the initial public offering they were going to get was based upon how much more stock in that same company or other companies that the firm was pushing at that point in time decided to buy. That's what made the determination. And, like again, I was a kid right out of college and I think I'm doing this wonderful thing and this is all great. I had no clue, but I learned quick. I learned quick that this entire thing is rotten. I didn't want to be a part of anything like this. So we got lots of IPOs. SpaceX, biggest IPO ever. Okay. I want to talk about the numbers with SpaceX. I want to go over all of the numbers. All of, and I'm going back to 1980. Going to go back to 1980. There is a professor that compiles this data. God bless him. His name is Jay Ritter. He works. He's a professor at the University of Florida. He's a finance professor there. Basically took every single IPO from 1980. This is data goes from 1980 to 2024. 9,300 IPOs. Over that period of time. I think right now there's only some 4,000 something publicly traded companies in the country. 9,300 IPOs from 1980 to 2004. The average first day gain from the offering price at the end of the day, the first day of trading, 19%. Wow, that's pretty good. Woo, average gain, 19%. Who wouldn't want IPO? Wow, I want some too. Do you think you're going to get any? And if you get any, how much do you think you're actually going to get? Yeah, the firms kind of do. Let me be honest, that's how it goes. I love going to summertime. My wife's family is Greek. We go to Greece often there. And after you have a dinner, the owners of the restaurant, they come out, they've got their give you a little shot of their homemade moonshine. Or if you're in Italy, they'll give you maybe limoncello or something like that. That's all it is. That's what they're handing out if you get any at all. And make no bones about it. You sell it, you're never getting any again. Because that's what, again, we did for a while until the big firms caught on. We'd get a piece of an IPO, whatever it may be, and we'd watch the thing pop, and I'm like, we're out. We're out. Let's take a look. Okay, 19% average first day of trading. Now, the average historical return for buying an IPO at the end of its first day of trading and holding it for 3 years is 21% lower than what a value-weighted market index would have returned. Okay? 21% lower. Wow. Not too good, huh? You know, it's funny, too. I took a look at the numbers broken down by, in essence, the size of the company based upon revenues. The companies that were $100 million in revenue or less, they had over like a 24% pop the first day. But their average return, market-adjusted three-year return, was down 35%. Companies that were anywhere between 100 to 500 million in revenues, they were up first day of trading, about 17%. Adjusted market downturn, about, 5%. 500 million and up in revenues, about 10% the first day, down, again, about 5, 6% over a three-year period of time. That's what it is. A lot of hype. A lot of talk. Overall return, three-year period of time. Yes, some survive. But again, think about that. 9,300 since 1980. Do not get caught up in these things. Just don't. It is a surefire way to lose. Have to take a break. 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
1: Welcome back. 17, we fell in love. I have to cover this. It's not my least favorite thing that I've been talking about over the past 2.5 decades here on air is the realities of inflation. Obviously, it's front and center right now. It's front and center because it's in the news. It's hitting everybody. We had the fuel spike, inflation numbers coming out this week, 4.2%. Now, I want to remind everybody that the Fed's magic number is 2. The Fed's magic number is 2. We are, hell and high water away from 2. Hell and high water away from 2. The numbers that came out this past, we put none of that. You had the producer prices as well. Well, they were up over 6%. And you know what was funny as well? And this is a major problem I have. Wall Street Journal, they have a few good columnists still there. The editorial board, for the most part, I really don't know what in God's creation they're smoking over there. I really don't. Their editorial when it came to inflation this past week was an inflation silver lining. There's a silver lining, kids. You know what the silver lining was? Is that, you know, few items are not going up in price, like electronics, furniture. The only inflation that matters is the one that nobody likes talking about. I've called it before my bare necessities inflation index. The stuff that you have to buy, the things that we need to exist, to live on. Food, energy, transportation, housing. New cars, where the average new car price is over $50,000 anyway. New cars didn't go up. Used cars did. This is not a good inflation report. It's an awful inflation report. And if you want to call it this inflation, the silent killer, it is. It's a silent killer. It's a hidden tax. It destroys all of the hard work that you put in. You work and you work and you work and you work for all this money to watch it be consistently devalued. Again, we're going to talk a little bit more about this when we get back. I don't like talking about it, people, but I have to. So many people not positioned for inflation, doing the wrong things, 60-40 portfolio nonsense. Need to get away from that. Watchdog on WallStreet.com. We'll be back. Tired and short of breath to even try.
0: Try a little harder. 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Baby, try.
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1: Stretch the imagination. My issue with inflation for a very long period of time is I don't even believe the government numbers. The government numbers that came out this past week, which were hot, very hot, to me, they're gaslighting us. They're BSing us. They've always been much, much worse. And we've gone through various different food items, whatever it may be, especially over the past 5-6 years. How and why? How has that happened? Now, the argument is being made right now. The Fed shouldn't raise rates. The Fed should raise rates covering inflation. First and foremost, okay? Inflation is a monetary issue. It's a monetary issue. For example, you know, when this was during Biden's years and inflation, you know, they were telling us inflation was transitory, which was nonsense. But they were also talking about things like eggs, and the price of eggs went through the roof. And I'm watching this conversation being had by people that supposedly know what in God's creation are talking about. And I'm saying to myself, I said, the Fed can't do anything about egg prices. And Jay Powell can't go around and put masks on chickens. He had an avian flu. What the Fed does is it monetizes the debt. We print money. That's inflation. So people say, well, you know what? You know, Fed shouldn't raise rates. Fed shouldn't raise rates because, you know, it can't do anything. It's an oil price shock. That's what filtering through. And they're not wrong. They're not wrong. But guess what? Not many countries buying our debt anymore. Notice that? Not many countries are buying our debt anymore. I actually wrote a column and talked about this very thing on this show. This was towards the end of the Bush administration. I had left the Republican Party a few years prior. I just got tired of being lied to again and again and again. I'm like, what's the point? But I actually talked about it. I said, we need to go on like some sort of national letter writing campaign to beg all of the people that continue to lend us money to stop, because they're enabling us. They're enabling our profligate spending. And this is going back to George W. Bush. Well, we're getting cut off. They're not buying as much debt anymore. Meaning what? Somebody's going to buy it. That would be the Fed. They are the lender of last resort. Where do they get their money from? Well, they print it. That's inflation. That's inflationary. That is what has kicked the tail out of your finances and your portfolio for years. Again, the portfolios and the way that they're structured by the big firms, by a lot of the mid-sized firms out there, they're set it and forget it type nonsense. These advisors don't like to work. They don't like to put that extra effort in. It's simple. Everybody's doing it. Well, I mean, honestly, what is the difference between a Morgan Stanley portfolio and a Merrill Lynch portfolio? It's the same thing. It's a big firm. And then you get the mid-size, the smaller, you know, rinky-dinks, the Ameriprises, the Edward Jones out there, but clueless. They set the things up so they're safe. They're safe. Oh, look at that. We got to look at that. Look at this return that we've seen that's, you know, here. It's within this range. Do they ever talk about inflation-adjusted returns? I've spoken to people. We've spoken to people at Markowski Investments that brought their portfolios and showed us what they have that think that they've been doing okay. I've been doing okay. Okay? You're flat. What do you mean I'm flat? Portfolio's up. You're flat when it comes to inflation. You haven't made anything. Your advisor has, charging you fees. But you haven't made a damn thing. It's a lazy portfolio. Setting you up in these various different things, same structure. I'm sorry, that 60-40 portfolio concept was set up. This is back during the Clinton years. When actually our finances were a little bit better as a nation. Inflation wasn't so hot at that point in time. Things made a hell of a lot more sense. Hey, you could, no one was freaking out back then with a 10-year treasury paying 6%. Now, they artificially keep rates low because again, we have to keep printing, we have to keep borrowing, and your returns are lousy. So at some point in time, people, you have to wisen up. You have to be working with an advisor that's working for you. That's not day trading. That's just thinking outside the box and understanding the reality of our world, the understanding the reality of our terrain. Got to take a break. Watchdog on WallStreet.com. Watchdog on WallStreet.com. Just get warmed up here on the program. Don't go anywhere. We'll be back.
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5: 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That courage built the greatest nation on earth. Now, on the horizon of our 250th year, that same fire burns bright in American hearts. 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America isn't just our past, it's our future, and it's going to be even more extraordinary than we can imagine. 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
10: SRN News, I'm Mary Rose. Word out now that President Trump says a deal has been reached with Iran and he has authorized an end to the U.S. naval blockade in the Strait of Hormuz. We'll have more on those details shortly. And it is President Trump's 80th birthday and his present includes UFC fights at the White House. Correspondent Julie Walker has this story.
11: President Trump celebrating turning 80 years old Sunday with a UFC cage fighting event on the White House's South Lawn. The official weigh-in was Saturday at the Ellipses in D.C. There will be seven fights Sunday night in an event that's also aligning with America's 250th anniversary. Trump's celebration contrasts sharply with Joe Biden's low-key 80th birthday at the White House in 2022. Meanwhile, polls show the public has concerns about his age, mirroring doubts the public had about Biden. Trump's physicians have said the 80-year-old president is in excellent health. I'm Julie Walker.
10: A high-level official is kidnapped in Haiti.
12: Haiti's cabinet director of the defense ministry has been kidnapped by armed men. Local media reports that James Boyard was abducted Thursday in an area of Port-au-Prince that's considered relatively safe. About 70% of the capital is controlled by a powerful gang coalition the U.S. has designated as a foreign terrorist organization. Boyard, a highly respected security expert, was given the job of rebuilding Haiti's armed forces and also serves as Inspector General of Haiti's police. It's not clear whether ransom has been requested. I'm Donna Warder.
10: Legislation in two of the nation's most populous states could force 3D printers to come equipped with technology blocking them from making guns. This is SRN News. A new map of America's LGBT population.
13: According to the Public Religion Research Institute, the highest concentration of people who identify as gay, lesbian, bisexual, or transgender can be found in the Northeast and the Far West. The LGBT population is much lower in the Southeast and the Midwest. The PRRI study indicates that the states with the highest percentage of homosexuals are Nevada and Rhode Island. Kansas and South Dakota are the states with the lowest percentage. Michael Harrington reporting.
10: Persecution of Christians in India is flaring up again. International Christian Concern reports that a mob of Hindu nationalists attacked a church service in the Sukma district, injuring 25 people, some of them critically. Local clergymen said things have gotten worse in the district ever since local officials passed an anti-conversion law. This is SRN News. AI giant Anthropic has taken its latest artificial intelligence models, Fable 5 and Mythos 5, offline to comply with a directive from the Trump administration to prevent their use by foreign nationals.
14: The export controls mark the U.S. government's most significant steps to date to restrict access to the most advanced AI models. Anthropic released Fable widely this week. That model is a limited version of the even more advanced Mythos, to which the company has tightly limited access due to cybersecurity fears. In a statement, Anthropic said it disagrees with the government's handling of the matter, saying it received the directive from the U.S. government Friday afternoon, and it did not specify the national security concerns. Bernie Bennett, Washington.
10: President Trump is congratulating the NBA champion New York Knicks. The Knicks won the title after defeating the San Antonio Spurs 94-90 in Game 5 of the NBA Finals. More details at srnnews.com.
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1: Tonight will be mainly clear with a low of 79. Tomorrow, expect a mix of clouds and sun with a high of 92. Tomorrow night will be mainly clear with a low of 79. On Tuesday, anticipate a blend of sunshine and clouds with a few showers reaching a high of 91. I'm meteorologist Jason Caterina. That's your exclusive AccuWeather forecast on AM 930, The Answer.
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22: All right, welcome back, everybody. Welcome back. It is the Watchdog on Wall Street show. Hey, I'm going to go a little old school right now here on the program because it's pretty bad right now as far as investment scams and frauds are concerned. What I mean by pretty bad, it's always been bad. It's always been bad. I mean, we've covered everything, affinity fraud, the free lunch, free dinner scaminars. We warned people about Madoff here on the program. Countless stories over the years. And again, I have my various different AI software things going out and pulling all the ripoff and scams that get reported in small town newspapers from around the country. None of them ever make national news. And oftentimes they're back page. And you'd be shocked to see some of the size of some of these scams. 100 million here, 200 million there. And, you know, one would think that something that is so prevalent, it might be worthy of maybe, you know, a major network or somebody picking it up and talking about it. But I'm it. I'm the only one. Only one for the past 25 years that has been hitting on these stories. And my AI is crushing me. One story after another after another. People don't listen, though. I mentioned Sisyphus when it came to people with their portfolios. It's also Sisyphus when I warn people about investment scams and fraud, what they're getting themselves into, and how often people are like, no, nah, I'm not going to listen. Not going to listen to Markowski. Ah, no, they want to believe. This is very, very important. I give similar lessons weekly here on the program, one of which, everything in life that has meaning, value, and worth involves work, time, and effort. That lesson, that bit of information, would save probably 98% of the people from getting ripped off and scammed if they just followed that. Every single con artist, Ponzi schemer, every boiler room operator, every slick talking fraud we have ever come across has one skill. One skill above all others. Now, don't again, if you played a sport, you'd want to know who your opponent is. You want to understand your opponent. You want to be prepared for your opponent. Well, in a sense, you're preparing yourself. You listen to this. You're preparing yourself for people that, not if, they are going to come at you. They are going to come at you. And you know what that thing that they do is? They find your greed button. That's right. G-R-E-E-D. Greed button. And they press it. They press it. Now, here, Gordon Gekko in the movie Wall Street is talking about, you know, how greed is good. You know, greed for knowledge. Greed for, you know, whatever it may be. Okay? This greed that they hit, okay, they find out, when people think of greed, they think of it as a bad word. But you can be greedy for good things, like Gekko talked about. You could be greedy for love. You could be greedy for more knowledge, to be smarter. You could be greedy to have a better relationship with God. Greedy to fund a retirement, to take care of your family, your kids' college education, donate to your church, okay? They find out. They probe. They ask questions. They find out what that greed button is. And then they paint a picture of exactly what you want to see, what you want to hear. That's the show. That's what they're putting on. There was a story. This one actually made the Wall Street Journal this past week. It involved a Ponzi scheme cattle operation, $170 million Ponzi scheme. And this guy was a former chemical plant worker, convinced an agricultural bank to hand him $50 million. He took another $120 million from private investors, claiming that he was running some sort of Yellowstone 80,000 head cattle operation. He built what the investigators are calling a ghost herd. Fake statements. You got fake bovine statements. How the hell did that work? Fake transactions. Fake wealth. The whole thing collapsed when a truck dealer who invested $650,000 demanded repayment and got nothing. That's how it unraveled. Yeah, you know, it's funny, you know, Bernie Madoff statements. When I saw a Bernie Madoff statement back in the day, I'm like, this thing is on a dot matrix printer. Yeah, you know, those printers from the 1980s. And it made no sense to me. And this guy is running. Oh, he's one of the most suspicious, one of the top guys. Top guys on Wall Street, all SEC loved them. NASDAQ, he helped found the NASDAQ for crying out loud. Had massive offices in the lipstick building there, Midtown Manhattan. Couldn't be him. Right. Sure. The thing that was interesting, which is actually similar, Madoff's returns were like ridiculously consistent. Made no sense. And it was a gentleman at the time, his name was Harry Markopoulos. And he did the math and he said, this is just mathematically impossible. He handed all that information over to the Securities and Exchange Commission. And I guess it
1: went nowhere. And I'm not blaming, can't blame the SEC. You can't. They have bosses. You know, the people working at the SEC, they've got people in charge. And let's just say Bernie Madoff was a well-connected guy. Okay? He buddies with Chuck Schumer and Frank Lautenberg and all those big political players. Okay? I'm sure nobody at the SEC would have loved getting a phone call from Chuck Schumer. Not saying that that happened, but let's just leave it at that. Anyway, this guy with his cows, he was promising investors 30% annualized returns. 30% annualized returns. Flipping cows? Flipping cows. You run the compounding math yourself at $650,000, 30% for 10 years. It's absurd. It's patently absurd. They're confessing to you. They're saying it right to your face that they are a scam. When they tell, oh, why guarantee returns like this? How is it possible? I would believe someone could fly before somebody telling me that they could show 30% annualized returns. And again, we've been doing this for a long time. We have watched the wreckage up close to this day. Bring in accounts that have been, you know, the word decimated, which is obviously a Roman legion type of thing. It's not decimated. It's worse than that. Wiped out. Wiped out. Same thing. Oh, I was promised 15%. I was promised 20%. Guaranteed. And again, they believed it because someone painted that picture perfectly. There are two different types of bait, two lures, if you will, that these investment con artists used: greed and fear. Greed and fear. Now you know. Now you know. You don't have any excuse to fall for these things. And listen, people, you might be shocked by this, but you have a direct line to me. Yeah. Go to our website. Yeah. You have a question, call. Listen, I'm not saying that I'm going to pick up the phone all the time. Leave a message. If I don't pick it up, I will get back to you. A. Markowski will get back to you. Tell us what you're being pitched. We will go through it. We take great pride in that. Stop being a victim. Anyway, take a quick break right here. I got so much here. I am so far behind in all the things I want to cover on today's program. WatchdogOnWallStreet.com, again, is our site. 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
3: 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Maybe your conversations are private. 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Throughout history, every new communication technology has proven less than private. 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

0: taking Wall Street's liars, crooks, and cheats out behind the woodshed. 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
1: I want to thank everybody out there that's been, I appreciate it. People have been subscribing to our podcast, telling others about our podcast. That is another big labor of love that I do on a daily basis. If you're not familiar with it, it's not a long form Joe Rogan 3-hour podcast. I'm not bringing guests on the show. I take things that I feel that you should know, things that are important, things that are happening in this world, and I break them down. Little segments, 5 minutes here, 10 minutes here, 20 minutes there. Sometimes there's two a day. Sometimes there's eight a day. It all depends. I got a lot of stuff going on, but I'm constantly trying to update you. And I will. If I've got a very, very, very acute, sensitive bull excrement meter. I sense it. I'm doing a podcast on it because you need to know. It's part of something that we all, as a society at this point in time, we need to be tasked with. It's our 250-year anniversary of this country. I do get into history on the program. This is a country that I love dearly. I believe that most certainly we're off track. And the only way that we're going to put it on track is by not relying on politicians, somebody coming to save us, some hero politician, somebody in Washington, D.C. It's what we have to do. It does. It makes me very, very sad to see everyone at each other's throats. And I'm going to get into that a little bit. But each and every one of us, each and every one of us is tasked to build, create, protect, and teach. We are tasked to do that. And if we did that, we all help spread the good word. We weren't fearful of what somebody had to say. It's what our job is. Oh, I don't want to offend anybody. No. Don't rely upon others. Be that individual. Be that energy that others can rely on, that they're going to be able to go to you. If we did that, we wouldn't have so many uneducated voters, because that's the problem here in this country. It's a dumb vote that's bringing everybody down. Our business is very different. And people ask anybody that does business with us. We take great pride in being the best, not the biggest. And that is not going to change. We have rejected offers to go public. We have rejected offers to do online trading platforms. All of these things that would, well, it would make my brothers and I a lot more, I'm not going to use that word, rich or wealthy, because I have a different definition. It would put more money in our pockets. That's for sure. But that is not what we are about. Actually, it was funny. I was talking about this week on the podcast, and then somebody said, oh, Matthew McConaughey, the actor, was saying something similar. Don't be a nice guy. Don't be a nice man or woman. Be a good one. You know what nice guys do? Oh, they get along. They don't make any calls. They're not grounded in anything. They don't know what to stand for. They don't know what to stand against. Yeah, sure. No problem. Yes, yes, yes, yes, yes. No. A good person is not necessarily a nice person. A good person has ideals that they stand for. Ideals, things that they stand against. Somebody actually believes in the truth, not their truth, because there's no such thing as your truth. There's only one truth. You don't have your own. We're not gods. And when a good guy is challenged and tested, well, he's not going to be a nice guy. Being a good person, being a good man, being a good woman is a hell of a lot harder. You're not going to be the most popular. You're not. You're not going to always be the most affable. Doesn't mean you have to be nasty. Doesn't mean you have to be mean. It's just sometimes, you know, you got to go. Anybody who's been listening to us here on the program knows that. You know, time people, I'm not listening to you again. Bye-bye. You're standing up for, no, it's right. I am going to do and say the right thing. I don't care who you voted for. Quite frankly, that's nonsense. And I'll get into that a little bit here on the program as well. We're going to talk about voting and democracy and stuff because it's important. It's important. This is, it's just as important as your portfolio. The direction this country is headed in. Again, I'll say this again. I've got kids. God willing, I'm going to have grandkids someday. We are all tasked to leaving them with a better world than we came in. It burns me. It burns me. It grinds my gears. This is when you hear me getting hot and bothered and angry here on the program. I talk about inflation. I talk about the national debt. You got members of Congress getting all hot and bothered about college football and the NIL. Committee hearings on this stuff. Our nation is $40 trillion in debt. $2 trillion deficits. We're going to talk about Social Security cuts that are happening in 2032. And they're talking college football and saving college football. We're 250-year anniversary. What would our founders be saying?

0: It's like Steve McQueen's blob. It just keeps getting bigger and bigger. Gobbling up Maryland. We're gobbling up Northern Virginia, just taking up more and more space and more government workers and more lobbyists. Oh, sure. We'll pat ourselves on the back. 250th year anniversary. What would our founders say? Throw it out there, people. Stuff to talk about. Anyway, you know what? We'll talk a little bit about that. You know what? I'm going to be honest with you, people. We're going to talk democracy. I'm going to say it right here now. We need less democracy. Yeah. Suck on that during the break. And we'll get back. Watchdog on WallStreet.com. Don't go anywhere. We'll be back.
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3: This is an SRN News special report. I'm Mary Rose. President Trump and Vice President J.D. Vance both say a deal has been reached with Iran. Correspondent Laura Winters reports.
4: President Trump taking to Truth Social, writing, "The deal with the Islamic Republic of Iran is now complete. Congratulations to all. I hereby fully authorize the toll-free opening of the Strait of Hormuz and simultaneously herewith authorize the immediate removal of the United States naval blockade. Ships of the world, start your engines, let the oil flow." And Vice President J.D. Vance telling Fox News this deal will transform the Middle East for the next 50 years. Laura Winters reporting.
3: Full details of the deal were not immediately available. The signing will be Friday in Switzerland. It's not clear how quickly the strait might reopen. This has been an SRN News.
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10: Tonight will be mainly clear with a low of 79. Tomorrow expect a mix of clouds and sun with a high of 90.

0: 92. Tomorrow night will be mainly clear with a low of 79. On Tuesday, anticipate a blend of sunshine and clouds with a few showers, reaching a high of 91. I'm meteorologist Jason Caterina. That's your exclusive AccuWeather forecast on AM 930, The Answer.
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1: All right. We've become very, unfortunately, politically charged here in this country, and it's not a good thing by any stretch. I'll get into that a little bit. And people listening to this program, it's unfortunate that many people, they hear something and they won't listen to someone because, oh, you must be on that team. Oh, you might be on that team over there. Let me make this clear. I'm an equal opportunity basher. I always have been. I am a conservative guy, a real conservative in the real definition of the term. My libertarian ideals, I believe in the United States Constitution. I believe in capitalism, real capitalism, not this nonsense that we're running today. They call it crony. It's not even crony. Because crony capitalism is an oxymoron. I've mentioned that before. I'm politically homeless. And I'm proud of it. And I don't care. And I've been this way since George W. Bush was president. I'm an old school Reagan conservative, libertarian streak. Ron Paul, Rand Paul, get the government out of my life. Keep them out of my wallet. I will never carry water for donkeys or elephants. And as we talked about earlier on the program, my blood boils. My blood boils. Doesn't matter because both parties do it. Talking about the cost of living is here in the United States. And this is what I get a lot from rich Republican types. Okay, what do you care, Markowski? You've got money. Your clients have got money. What do I care? What type of human being are you if you don't care about your fellow man and how they're doing at this point in time and what they're going through? Listen, schmucko, I wasn't born with a silver spoon in my mouth. Thank God. My dad was a school teacher, owned a janitorial business. I worked my butt off to get where I am today. And I don't consider anybody lesser than me that does any of that work or any of those jobs. That's not how I judge human beings. Nor should anybody, for crying out loud. When I hear on the program, we went off on Liberation Day and the tariffs because they were a disaster. They are a disaster. They're still a disaster. I'm never going to listen to you again because I voted for Trump. Yeah, they're coming back now. Okay, listen, you think I like being right on the things that I cover here on the program when they hurt Americans? No, I warn people about stuff. And when I watch one of the economic advisors to the president, Kevin Hassett, this is a guy who should know better. He's being asked about credit card stress in the United States, and credit card delinquencies, and stress levels are at heights that we haven't seen since the Great Recession. And his answer to that is like, well, you know, we talk to credit card companies all the time, and they're doing just fine. I almost fell out of my chair. Oh, yeah, of course, credit card. Why would they be doing bad? They charge 30% for crying out loud. They understand. They charge 30% because it's a non-recourse loan. They already priced the losses in on the money that are not going to pay. This is about American people carrying debt, people that are hitting a wall. And then he goes on Larry Kudlow's program telling us inflation is down and prices are falling. What? Where? Oh, you know what? He gave us the answer. He said, yep, the only inflation places where we're seeing inflation in the country, he actually said this, is New York and California. I live in Florida, Bob. Prices are up everywhere. Okay? His own agriculture department is predicting 5% food inflation come late summer, early fall. This is not Biden's agriculture department. This is your agriculture department. Then again, what do we get? Then we get, just like I predicted, you got conservatives going out there calling for stimulus checks, for crying out loud. It makes me want to pull my hair out. Now, we are at a point in time, again, why not? Why not? It's 250-year anniversary that we're at here in this country. I don't rage bait people. I can't stand the way the system is set up today. I refuse. I'm not going on. People have been following me. I used to go on Fox and CNN and see. I don't do it anymore. I'm not. It's a waste of time. Because they have figured out that their job is to rage bait people, to get people at each other's throats. They are making money when you hate your neighbor. That is their bloody business model. Hate. That's what the bloody social media algorithms want you to do. They want you angry at people. They want you upset. Do you think that's what God has in mind? Do you think that that's what he wants for us? I want you to think about that for a second. I have to take a quick break right here, and we'll delve into this a little bit further. WatchdogOnWallStreet.com. 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We'll be back.
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1: Welcome back. Take a look at the candidates that we're getting. I'll give you one on both sides. You get Ken Paxton in Texas and Graham Plattner in Maine for United States Senate. How do we get to this point in time? How do we get to say, when people are asked why do you want this guy? He's going to fight for us. Fight for you. What are you talking about? Fight for you. You watch what goes on social media and what it tries to get you going, tries to get you angry, sets you up. You had that trial in Texas, that horrific story, the young boy being stabbed, and then he just flooded with bad actors saying horrible things, and then you're getting it twisted. Oh, it's all about black people and all this stuff. And I'm like, I have two nephews adopted that are black that I love and adore. Stop it. Stop what you're doing. People say, hey, Markowski, you yell and scream. You get angry all the time on your show. Yeah, I do. But what do I get angry at? I get angry. My anger is always directed at lies. At lies. At BS. At individuals bearing false witness. People got to come to the understanding that, you know, talk about what is truth. Pontius Pilate, what is truth? You don't have truth. Okay, I don't have truth. There's only one truth. And quite frankly, we're doing it wrong here in this country. I wrote a column. I talked about this on one of the podcasts this past week. And I wrote this in 2010. 2010, there was a, this was for the Democratic primary in the state of South Carolina. Alvin Green won. Alvin Green won. He spent no money on his campaign. He had no rallies. He had no website. He had no job. He lived in his father's basement. He had a felony obscenity charge against him. He didn't even know his challenger was Jim DeMint at the time. He won. And you ask yourself why and how this can happen. You ask yourself why Ken Paxton can happen. Why this Graham Plattner can happen. Well, I'm going to explain when we get back. Don't go anywhere. 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That's WatchdogOnWallStreet.com. Do not go anywhere. A lot more we got to go over. We'll be back.
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12: This is John Katzimatidis, the Cat's Corner. Well, I remember the movie Mr. Smith Goes to Washington. What happened? We have too many politicians in Washington that know nothing about business. Why? We need more common sense in Washington. Whether we're talking about the federal government, state government, you need common sense. We need the balance of power in our government. Doctors, lawyers, accountants, professionals, business people, and blue-collar workers. And that's the only way we can come out with common sense. Putting on taxes and regulations without knowledge of what happens. Some of the states are not doing a good job. All they do is raise taxes. And then when they need more money, they tax the taxes. You got to laugh about it, but it's happening. We need people that have common sense, a balance of power in all our legislative functions to be able to operate our country, our states, our cities more efficiently. This is John Katzimatidis, the Cat's Corner.
13: Can't vote! For crying out loud!
3: It's a thing. It's the United States of America. I voted. We hand out stickers and all this important stuff. It's a big deal. Yet we let out everybody to vote. Wait, you don't want everybody to drive. You got to take a driver's test. Huh? Where's the logic there? Anyway, we went off the rails. Progressive policies during Woodrow Wilson's term. It's like we put a cancer into our country, into our society, and it has slowly, over time, metastasized. We had this thing. Most people don't even know this. Don't really don't even have a little pocket constitution. The 17th Amendment to the United States Constitution established the direct election of U.S. senators in each state. It superseded Article 1, Section 3, Clauses 1 and 2 of the Constitution, under which senators were appointed by state legislatures. Why did they do that? It's progressive. It basically turned Congress into a populist body. It wasn't designed that way. The beauty of the founders and what they did. Think about the beauty with the checks and balances. It's not just the Supreme Court. It's not just the executive branch. It's not just Congress. Congress itself should be separate. Again, when it was put in to the Constitution, Article 1, Section 3, there was a vote that took place with the founders. It was called the Connecticut Compromise. It was, there was one guy, James Wilson, who was the sole advocate of popularly electing the Senate. His proposal was defeated 10-1. We should eliminate this. We need to give rights back to the states. This, it worked. And you know what happened too? Because again, you hear this now, right? And again, there's no context when it comes to this, when they talk about it, news and these talking heads, because they probably don't know. Everyone's all upset about the filibuster. Eliminate the filibuster! Pass the SAVE Act! I'm all for the SAVE Act. I am all for it, but it has to be done the right way. Eliminate the filibuster. You know when the filibuster first came into play? 1917. 5 years after this stupid amendment to the Constitution. That's when the filibuster started. And it was, it was a larger obstacle. It was 67 votes. 67. 1975, it went back down to 60. And then they changed the cloture rules where you don't have to sit there and maintain the filibuster there on the floor. A disaster. Okay. But we don't want to get rid of the filibuster. Yeah, we gotta do it. Gotta get to save it. Do you understand? You're gonna, that completely, why even have a United States Senate? Why? What's the point? Again, there's that old saying, well, it's the saucer cup that cools all the hot legislation from the populist side of Congress, which is the House. That's the genius behind our Constitution. That nobody really seems to appreciate anymore. We want to steamroll the bloody thing. Get it done. How has that worked out? With all these stupid executive orders that get yanked and end up costing us money. I told you that Donald Trump's tariffs were going to get overturned. I told you it was going to happen. And it did. Now what? Cost us ungodly sums of money in lawsuits and time for what? All the money's going to have to be returned anyway, just like we told you it would do. If he wanted to get that through, do it through the proper channels. Joe Biden's stupid. Stupid. Student loans reform. To pay back your student loans. What? You can't do that by yourself. Sure I can. Executive order. It's going to get overturned. You know, kids did. They thought it wasn't going to get overturned. And then they went out and got apartments that they couldn't afford and bought stuff that they shouldn't have had. Now all of a sudden they got the apartment and the more expensive stuff. And then they got to stop paying back their student loan again. Just follow the damn rule book, people, for crying out loud. You should be able to do whatever you want. And again, if we had a Senate that was actually put forward by state legislatures, okay, things would be much better. But again, we have to stop being at each other's throats. Watchdog on WallStreet.com. 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Every now and then, I got to go off on a political rant. Every now and then. 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We'll be back.
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1: With Answer in News, I'm Mary Rose. President Trump and Vice President J.D. Vance both say a deal has been reached with Iran. Correspondent Laura Winters reports.
15: President Trump taking to Truth Social, writing, "The deal with the Islamic Republic of Iran is now complete. Congratulations to all. I hereby fully authorize the toll-free opening of the Strait of Hormuz and simultaneously herewith authorize the immediate removal of the United States naval blockade. Ships of the world, start your engines, let the oil flow." And Vice President J.D. Vance telling Fox News this deal will transform the Middle East for the next 50 years. Laura Winters reporting.
1: The United States is now the world's top oil exporter, surpassing longtime energy giants Saudi Arabia and Russia. Correspondent John Scott reports.
16: New data shows U.S. crude and fuel exports hit about 10.5 million barrels a day in May, the third straight month leading the globe. The surge is driven by booming shale production and disruptions to Russian and Saudi supplies tied to war, sanctions, and infrastructure attacks. Analysts say it's a dramatic turnaround for a nation once heavily dependent on foreign oil. John Scott reporting.
1: The NTSB and FAA will lead the investigation into a plane crash that killed 12 people in Missouri. The Missouri State Highway Patrol said aircraft went down shortly before 11:30 a.m. near the Butler Memorial Airport, which is about 60 miles south of Kansas City. Airport officials said the plane apparently lost power shortly after takeoff and may have been trying to land on a nearby highway when it crashed into a field. It is Flag Day, and the U.S. Army is celebrating its 251st birthday. This is SRN News. Oklahoma strikes a blow for freedom.
17: The legislature has passed a measure that bars all public colleges and universities from discriminating against student organizations based on their viewpoints. The bill comes in response to incidents of Christian and conservative campus groups being banned or restricted because of their opposition to such things as abortion and the LGBT lifestyle. The legislation will also require all college students to take a free speech training course. Michael Harrington reporting.
1: Even in the midst of Gay Pride Month celebrations, LGBT advocates are in retreat. There's been a strong backlash in recent years, especially against the promotion of transgenderism to children. Many states have banned males from competing in female sports, and some have barred sex change operations on children. At least 9 states have considered resolutions seeking to undo legal recognition of same-sex marriages. This is SRN News. Yet another vehicle recall.
18: Ford is recalling more than 250,000 vehicles that were incorrectly repaired under a previous recall meant to fix a problem that caused the engine to stall while driving. The recall includes 255,404 Ford Focus automobiles model years 2012 to 2018. Ford said the canister purge valve may malfunction, causing the engine to stall unexpectedly while driving, increasing the risk of crash and injury. To fix the problem, dealers will provide a powertrain software update free of charge. Keith Peters reporting.
19: Millions across the Northeast are set to get hit with a round of severe weather today. Parts of Georgia, Philadelphia, New York, and Washington, D.C. could all be impacted by damaging wind gusts and possible hail through this evening. Tornadoes are also remain possible. More details, srnnews.com.
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23: Tonight will be mainly clear with a low of 79. Tomorrow expect a mix of clouds and sun with a high of 92. Tomorrow night will be mainly clear with a low of 79. On Tuesday, anticipate a blend of sunshine and clouds with a few showers reaching a high of 91. I'm meteorologist Jason Caterina. That's your exclusive AccuWeather forecast on AM 930, The Answer.
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26: Well-known author, investment banker, consumer advocate, analyst, trader. 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
26: Exposing the lies and myths that the big brokerage firms, the mainstream press, and the government are pushing to keep Americans away from financial freedom.
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26: This is the watchdog on Wall Street.
3: I honestly can't remember. I don't know. Was it 3 weeks ago, 4 weeks ago here on the program when I discussed Social Security and the pitfalls and the problems for the, I don't know, the umpteenth time over the past 25 years? And I got a ton of emails and, oh, that can't happen. And I'm like, yes, it is. And like clockwork. Like clockwork, this past week, the trustees, the Social Security trustees. What a joke. How do you even call yourself? It's like you're a trustee over a Ponzi scheme because it's always been a Ponzi scheme. Well, the trustees came out and said exactly what I said was going to happen. The funds are being depleted by late 2032. Again, their projection, their earlier projection from a couple years ago was 2033. Nope, now it's late 2032. 32. Less revenue coming in because of certain tax laws. Again, you had that rule with senior citizens getting an extra deduction that reduced their taxes on benefits. You also have declining fertility rates, immigrate, a myriad of different things. But first and foremost, it is a Ponzi scheme. Less money coming in, more money people needing to receive. Again, you're done. I am warned my generation, in particular Generation X, 25 years ago, and I said, listen, plan accordingly, okay? Plan on not getting Social Security at all. If you get it and I'm wrong, what does it hurt? But don't plan on getting it because the numbers don't work. I was encouraged for a very short period of time during George W. Bush's second term, where it could have been a legacy for him. It could have been his best domestic work, is reform in Social Security. But at that time, the Republican Party, being the cowards that they are, because they're cowards, they always chicken out. They're the biggest cowards out there. Oh my God. Yeah, they said, no, George. You know, there's too much political heat. The third rail. It's a third rail politics in this country. And we're just spending way too much political capital in Iraq. And they were. There was George W. Bush's second term. Things were not going swimmingly at that point in time. And they didn't want to deal with it. They didn't want the fight, just like they didn't want the fight when it came to Obamacare. And we'll get that in a little bit. 22% reduction in benefits. The average size reduction is going to be $500. I don't know what to tell you, people. I really don't. Some of the solutions that are being offered, quite frankly, and again, a lot of them, they're really irritating to me. They really are, because I'm so sick and tired of politicians lying. They'll have hearings when it comes to Social Security, and they'll say, well, you know, Jeff Bezos is paying the same in payroll taxes as some school teacher over there. Okay, let's just say that you have to pay payroll taxes on all of your income. Well, wouldn't Jeff Bezos and those people have to get paid more when they collect Social Security based upon what they paid in? Well, no, you're going to have to means test it. Actually, a guy I have a great deal of respect for, Ken Langone, has suggested that, but I disagree wholeheartedly, because if you want to go ahead and do that, stop calling it a payroll tax. Stop calling it a payroll tax. Call it a tax. Just raise, you're going to have to raise everybody's taxes. Stop lying to people, because that's what it is. It's one big fat lie. And again, the genius of these politicians, to people actually think to this day that they're entitled to Social Security. You're not. That you actually have an account somewhere where your money is deposited. You don't. And I said it again here on the program, and I will get emails or phone calls of people angry with me because they hate the truth. No, but that's not true. I paid into it. I deserve to get it. Dude. Okay. Brah. Okay. It didn't work that way. There's been two Supreme Court decisions. Social Security can be canceled tomorrow and you have zero recourse. Zero. Zero recourse. Okay. If you have money in a bank, and the bank goes under, and it's under the FDIC limit, guess what? You get your money back. You are entitled to zip, zero, zilch, nada. It's designed that way because it is not on our country's books. It is not technically a liability. You get it? But again, no, Well, I got an account somewhere. I go on a Social Security website that shows all the money that I deposit, all that stuff. It means nothing, man. You're being gaslit by jerks in Washington, D.C. They sold you a lie. And you bought it. So if you're going to do that, you're going to means test it. You're going to say, hey, you know, Markowski, you make too much money. You can't get Social Security. Well, then I want you to basically be honest with the entire country and, again, explain to everybody that their taxes are going up by 15.3%, because that's your taxes. That's FICA tax right there. Half of it is paid by your employer. I'm self-employed. I pay both. So this is something, again, people can't get their arms around. That half that your employer pays, that's your money. You do understand that that is a cost to employing you. Your employer has to pay that, has to contribute that. Meaning, guess what? It's your money. It's your pay. But if Social Security is canceled, it's gone. But it's still a cost of employing you. So basically, if they were to go ahead and do that and say, you know what, people making over X amount of dollars over a certain period of time, you cannot collect Social Security, then my effective tax rate is 52.3%. 52.3%, meaning that I don't start working for myself until July. And I'm going to be being honest and straightforward with everyone right here and now. Do you think that's okay? Are you okay with people having to work more than half the year? Half the year, more than half the year for the government. Then they get to keep what they want. Hey, I live in the state of Florida now. There's no state income taxes. If you lived in California, New York, New Jersey, Massachusetts, you'll be, you won't start keeping any of your money until the end of August. Why would I stay here? You're just stealing from me. You're just stealing. Again, 250 year anniversary. Bring me back King George, for crying out loud. I'll pay the stamp tax. Are you serious? Yeah, it's funny. You know, it's a, well, Europe, they pay, Europe. They pay a lot in Europe. Take a look at the growth in their economies there. What a disaster it is. A lot of the Europeans are smart enough where they move their assets into Switzerland and other places where they can go ahead and hide a lot of that stuff because they don't want to get taken, and they get free health care. I got to pay $40,000 a year for my family. You think I'm going to be rah-rah America if I'm paying that much money? Pay an ungodly sum as it is. Not to mention all the embedded taxes and everything that we pay. So you think that that's a good solution? No. No one is dealing with this issue. No one is talking about this issue. This is a big deal. And listen, okay? What are they going to do? Are we going to print our way out of this again? So you're gonna put more on our kids and our grandkids' credit card? And I've actually I've gotten into arguments with people. I'm entitled to it. I don't care what they have to do. I don't care what they have to do. It's my Social Security. I don't care if they got to borrow money. You do that to young people? You're gonna stick it to them even more? Go get a job working as a greeter at Walmart. I'm sorry. Who the hell do you think you are? I don't care. Take it away. I suggested this years ago. I said, I want an opt-out. I said, we should have an opt-out for Social Security. So I don't want to pay it. I get no claim when I'm done. I want to keep that money to myself. Do you know how many people now, it's again, now that the word is getting out everyone's going to start claiming Social Security at an earlier age. It used to be saying, well, you know, hold off a little bit longer because you're going to get a bigger check. Who would do that if it's going to get cut? So this number, this 2032 number, it's going to get worse. And what are our fearless leaders in Washington, D.C. doing besides we got war and Iran going on. Oh, yeah, we got to deal with the college football. Are they talking about this? Are they dealing with this issue? No. No. You want to become adult. A true adult in this world is you rely upon yourself. Okay? This is another one of these terrible Chris Markowski, Watchdog on Wall Street, see I told you so moments. Okay? I warn people about bad things that are going to occur. You go back in my history. We warned people about the dot-com collapse. We warned people about Enron. We warned people about Dynegy and Tyco. All of these things. The bloody Great Recession, the lead up to that. We said something is rotten here. Something is not working. These real estate values cannot go up like this. This is going to collapse. All these funky mortgages. We warned people about that. One issue after another, after another, after another. I don't like it. I see this stuff and I warn people about it. You can either listen to me or not. Many of the people haven't. But if you are, again, you're a Generation Xer and you're counting on Social Security at this point in time, I'm sorry, man. And I hate to be the bearer of bad news, but you are going to have to buckle down. You're going to have to save more. It's not going to be there for you. It just isn't. And many people out there, you know, I'm going to be getting a cut in a few years. Yeah, you are. Now you know. So you can either choose to ignore it or you can choose to deal with it. But it is devastating to an economy. I've watched it happen, okay, in Europe. If you remember, they had the whole European debt crisis. Many of those countries cut their government pensions. Again, that's what people relied on there. They abused the system. People were retiring too early. But all of a sudden, it got cut. And their lifestyles changed drastically. Drastically. They didn't talk about it here. Didn't make our news here. But again, I have relationships in these places. I have clients in these places. It changed drastically. This is coming down the road. Either listen to me or not. The choice is yours. Have to take a break. 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

0: taking Wall Street's liars, crooks, and cheats out behind the woodshed. 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
1: New York is everything.
2: There's another one. Another one I warned everybody about. I was actually tasked at the time. The Republican Party, it wasn't a member, called upon me to go through the fine print of Obamacare. And that's how large this god-awful law is. It is a unmitigated disaster for this country. Nobody admits it. Democrats won't admit it. They still talk it up like it's a good thing. Republicans, absolute bloody cowards when it comes to doing anything about our healthcare situation here in this country. Again, I do recall Mike Johnson a few months ago. He said he's got top men working on it right now. He's got a big plan coming. Got nothing. Got nothing. First and foremost, we shut down. How long did they shut the government down this past year? I don't even remember. But it all had to do with the extended COVID Biden Obamacare subsidies that were going out. The sky was going to fall. The world was going to end. People are going to be dying in the streets. Yeah. No, people haven't lost coverage. But guess who else hasn't lost coverage? The millions of people that are fraudulently enrolled in Obamacare. 6.2 million this year are improperly enrolled in the subsidized Obamacare plans. Do you understand how much this? My health insurance costs are astronomical, but the worst part about it is what I pay for is a joke. What I pay for is a joke. I've talked about this before on the program. I'll mention it again. I had some real difficulties with the COVID vaccine. COVID vaccine, I had already gotten COVID bloody three times before they made me get the vaccine. Then after I got the vaccine, I got COVID again, and it almost killed me. My whole entire lungs were filled with blood clots. My legs, it's been an issue that many people have been affected by the vaccine have gotten. And I have to do regular CAT scans of my lungs on a regular basis to check for some of the damage that has been done. Each and every time, this is ordered by my pulmonologist. Each and every time, even though I spend $40,000 a year, I got to argue. The point in time is it's just by design. I think that they're just going to wear me. They think they're going to wear me out, and they are. It's like I don't have time to argue. It's like it's almost like they got to hire like someone to argue on your behalf just to make sure what you're getting. What was it? Was that the movie? It was Rain Man, wasn't it? The Rainmaker with Matt Damon and Mickey Rourke was in that movie. Roy Schreider was the bad guy, the insurance guy there. And remember the whole, this is before Obamacare. This is when actually health insurance was decent. This is when I liked my health. I loved my health insurance. Now I hate it. And it's funny. It's like, you know, life imitating art. It was like the whole design of the health insurance company was to reject every single claim. And that's almost like it is now, unless you are on Obamacare. Taxpayers, that's you and I, $25 billion in improper subsidy payments this year. $25 billion. You know how many scam artists, Obamacare agents are out there that purposely, misstate income, all this stuff so people can get subsidies? Do you think anybody is

0: the amount of money that the health insurance companies that we pay for, okay, our tax dollars go to them to pay for Obamacare. How much of that money goes to both Democrats and Republicans? Just take a good hard look. Scam both sides. Watchdog and WallStreet.com. We'll be back.
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4: This is an SRN News special report. I'm Mary Rose. The Iran war is over. Correspondent John Scott reports.
5: President Trump posts on Truth Social, "This great deal will bring peace and security to the whole region. Many presidents have tried to make peace with Iran, and all have failed before me." The president continued, "The leaders of the region have, for the first time, found a president who can help them achieve real peace. With the opening of the strait upon the signing of the deal on Friday, for purposes of mine removal, oil will flow on both ends again for the region and the world." President Donald J. Trump.
4: Full details of the deal were not immediately available. The president posted that the deal with the Islamic Republic of Iran is now complete and says the Strait of Hormuz will open immediately. This has been an SRN News special report.
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10: And it felt like a battering ram to my heart. 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But that, I took that word to the Lord and I said, "Jesus, what is the truth about this word?" And what I found is that I was never pure. And Psalm 51:5 says, "Surely I was sinful at birth, sinful from the moment my mother conceived me."
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10: 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Jesus. Jesus is pure.
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15: Tonight will be mainly clear with a low of 79. Tomorrow, expect a mix of clouds and sun with a high of 92. Tomorrow night will be mainly clear with a low of 79. On Tuesday, anticipate a blend of sunshine and clouds with a few showers, reaching a high of 91. I'm meteorologist Jason Caterina. That's your exclusive AccuWeather forecast on AM 930, The Answer.
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0: Welcome back. Shift gears a little bit here on the program. I did a podcast this past week, and whether it be this show or whether it be my podcast that I do on a daily basis, I kind of give you my daily schedule, how I operate. My wife thinks I'm psychotic. Maybe I am to some degree. I get up at 3 o'clock in the morning every day. And my 3 o'clock in the morning time is I get coffee. I sit down. I do my daily Bible study. I utilize the Hallow app, and there's various different things I go through, and I pray and I ask for guidance. I ask for direction. Direction in the sense is what should I cover today? What should I talk about today? I said, to help me, point me in the right direction, help me to be able to communicate tell me what I should be communicating and how I should be communicating it to people as best I possibly can. It's something that, as I've gotten older, I've actually, I always knew it, but as I've gotten older, it is a big responsibility. Anybody now can go out there and, start a podcast or do a show. It's, ease of entry. And sometimes the more over the top and ridiculous you act, the more attention you can get. I mean, the amount of podcasts out there that are just interviewing porn stars that get all of this attention. And I'm like, whatever. But, to me, I go into it with the fear that I want to make sure that I'm doing the right thing. I spend a lot of time doing prep work and homework and making sure I got my ducks in a row and my facts right. And that's what I do very, very early, in the morning. And, after that, I leave for the gym. I do a radio show, a guest appearance on an overnight program, every day, Kyle Warren's program, 4:45 a.m. Eastern time. And I do that in my car outside the gym, go in, work out at 5, do my workout, come back and get into it. It's a long day. It's a long day, but I don't care. I'm blessed. I'm blessed. I love what I do. And this past week, whatever reason it may be in my mind, whatever the gospel was that day was pointing me in the direction of talking about kind of what's important. Wealth. What is true wealth? What is real wealth? I mentioned this earlier on in the program, concept of rich. And what does rich mean to you? What does wealth mean to you? And I go back, and actually I wrote it in terms of money at the time. This is my Markowski Investments financial independence top 20. Number 9 on that list is you have greater wealth than your neighbors, and they don't have a clue. This past week, there was all a flutter on TV and all over social media about the big show in Monaco with the Formula One race and showing all the yachts, the mega yachts that are out there, and the cars that are on the yachts, and all of those things. And I got asked, Chris, you ever want to go to Monaco? I know you got the office there in Italy. Why don't you go over there? Why don't you go to Greece? I'm like, those are not my people. That's not my crowd. First and foremost, I could explain to you how the financial kind of racket goes with all those mega yachts and how they're owned and how it's a massive tax write off and all of that stuff. But, let me tell you something, people. That stuff means nothing to me. You take a look at a boat like that, people get, oh, wow, I wish I had that. I wish I had that car. Please. Please. I wouldn't trade my life for anything. All of that, all the money in the world. I And this happens to a lot of people. You know, you have those memories that pop up on your photo reel on a regular basis. I was able to coach my children in sports and be at their games and go here, there, and everywhere. That is real wealth. Those are the things that truly make you happy. You know, same thing. Here's a big star. Big star got married last weekend in Sicily. And I'm a big fan of hers. It's Dua Lipa, and her husband seems like a really nice guy. And, you know, she's, you know, they were, you know, always here, there, and everywhere. She's sponsoring all these products. And they came out and said that they wanted to have children right away. And I said, yes. There's no greater wealth in the entire world than your kids and having children. Nothing. People are like, criticize. Why would you do that? You could travel and do all this. What are you talking about? I've never gone on vacation without my children. One kid's out of college, two still in the college, and they're going to be finding a way over, you know, to hang out with us this summer. That's great. They're my family. I love them. That's what's most important. That's real wealth. Don't get caught up in stuff, people. I've talked about this ad nauseum here on the program. It's the memories that you have. It's the time that you spend with loved ones. That's what you use your money for. That's what you build wealth for. Then you're truly, truly wealthy. Have to take a break. WatchdogOnWallStreet.com. 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We'll be back.
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2: While we're on this topic, and I got a little irate this past week, as I often do when I see, when I know that people are going to be taken, bad things are going to happen. This was actually a story in the Wall Street Journal. The new college football millionaires spending $80,000 on their high school proms. And they ran it like an expose with different high school kids. These are kids haven't played a down yet in college football. They're getting NIL money. And again, that's a completely different argument. I'm not even talking about that. And they're just talking about listing the, how they're spending their money on the proms and the clothes that they're buying and the cars that they're getting. And why is the Wall Street Journal not commenting on how that this is just terrible? We've tried at Markowski Investments. We have. We try to help athletes. We have in the past, but more often than not, a lot of times, I'll be honest, their agents don't do a very good job and point them in the right direction. These are children. These are children, oftentimes, the parents, and again, you're coming from people from backgrounds where there's not a lot of money in the family. And they're getting sold by this entourage, this dream. These are football players. Do you understand? And Ron Gronkowski, who is happened to be a very, very smart man. A smart football player. He's got that thing out there. Oh, he's kind of like a dunce. No, he's not. Okay. Ron Gronkowski is loaded, and not just from football and not from after football. It's because he saved and he invested his money. No, he says the NFL stands for not for long. The average NFL running back plays 3 years. You're a top recruit and you get a big check. How long is that going to last if you're spending your money like crazy? And we see it happen time and time again. This is a whole new world. I'm trying to figure out how to reach out to these kids and try to help them and point them in the right direction. Again, all they need to do, tear an ACL your freshman year. Then what? The money's gone. When you could have put it away and you could have saved it and you could have done something with it. Watchdog on WallStreet.com. 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Don't go anywhere. We'll be back.

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9: I agree. I agree with the president
3: is trying to do wholeheartedly, but we need a revamp. H-1B visas. Okay, well, who do you think has been happy for these? The U.S. Chamber of Commerce, all these big businesses, whatnot. Why wouldn't they be? In many respects, being an H-1B visa, yeah, you're in the country, but you're kind of an indentured servant in a way. You could be awesome at your job, and let's say you're working for, I don't know, XYZ Corporation, and you're doing coding for them. You can't go and work for another company in this country, even if they gave you a higher pay rate. How is that fair? How's that okay? That lowers wages. I don't like transit workers. I don't like the transient workers. I don't like migrant workers coming into this country. I think, quite frankly, it's shameful. It's like slave labor. I've watched it firsthand happen in the state of Florida and what they do and how they pay them, but then they extract all the money from them because they live in these little shanty towns in the middle of the state. How is that okay? It's not. It's wrong. I have no problem with legal immigration, doing it the right way. We're not doing it the right way. The loopholes are there. The companies that are taking advantage of it, H-1B visas. If a company needs to hire someone, if they, okay, I can't find the workers here. And I'm going to be honest, people, okay? There are jobs in this, the whole thing, jobs Americans won't do. But come on, okay? Our welfare system in this country is ridiculous. People think, oh, yeah, it's so much better over in Europe. Are you out of your mind? Are you crazy? If you know how to game our system here in this country with all the handouts and giveaways and stuff you can get, holy crap. You got to do away with that. You got to do away with that before you're going to force people to actually go work in farming. Those are jobs that Americans want to do. But there's also skilled jobs that Americans don't know how to do. We put that chips plant up, Taiwan Semiconductor in Arizona. We don't have anybody can do that work. So, yeah, they got to import the workers there. There was that story in Atlanta. They couldn't find people to work at the auto plant in Atlanta. Remember they had to bring it was a Hyundai plant. They had to bring Hyundai or Kia. I can't remember exactly. The Korean workers that came in, and then there was a raid there. We have a disconnect here in this country, which leads me into my next thing, which is a good story. Our entire educational system in this country has been a disaster for a long period of time. Mike Rowe wrote, Mike Rowe from Dirty Jobs and Deadliest Catch put out a piece this past week talking about what he's doing right now and trying to create more construction and manufacturing jobs. And he basically lays out, it's manufacturing and the digital economy go hand in hand. Skilled labor is not outdated. We defunded shop classes here in this country. Always, you got to go to college, got to get a 4-year degree. Have to do that. Then what? Then what happened to all the blue collar workers, all the tradesmen out there that you can't find? They're not separate. They're interdependent. He writes, he said, for 250 years, America has claimed the lion's share of the world's greatest inventions, but it was generations of American workers who strung the telegraph wire, laid the railroad tracks. My grandfather from Italy, when he came over, they sent him back to fight in World War I. Then he came back. That's what he did. He laid the railroad down. My other grandfather from Poland, he came here, very smart. Didn't graduate from high school, though. Taught himself to be a draftsman, worked for General Electric Design and stuff. They built interstate highways, buried the fiber. Okay, all of this work is needed here in this country. And what I wanted to see for some time, okay, is that actually Silicon Valley is going to start chipping in. Meta, The Associated Builders and Contractors and the National Urban League are announcing the launch of America's Workforce Academy, the largest private sector commitment to the skilled trades in American history, beginning with a $115 million commitment in the first year, committing hundreds of millions over time. And guess what? Free school. Free school. You don't have to pay. Bring back apprenticeships. Bring this back. Problem solved. God bless everyone. Have a wonderful, wonderful week. Again, I want to remind everybody, become a part of our family at the Watchdog on Wall Street show, at Markowski Investments, watchdogonwallstreet.com. 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We'll see you.
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1: News. I'm Mary Rose. President Trump and Vice President J.D. Vance both say a deal has been reached with Iran. Correspondent Laura Winters reports.
12: President Trump taking to Truth Social, writing, "The deal with the Islamic Republic of Iran is now complete. Congratulations to all. I hereby fully authorize the toll-free opening of the Strait of Hormuz and simultaneously herewith authorize the immediate removal of the United States naval blockade. Ships of the world, start your engines, let the oil flow." And Vice President J.D. Vance telling Fox News this deal will transform the Middle East for the next 50 years. Laura Winters reporting.
1: The United States is now the world's top oil exporter, surpassing longtime energy giants Saudi Arabia and Russia. Correspondent John Scott reports.
13: New data shows U.S. crude and fuel exports hit about 10.5 million barrels a day in May, the third straight month leading the globe. The surge is driven by booming shale production and disruptions to Russian and Saudi supplies tied to war, sanctions, and infrastructure attacks. Analysts say it's a dramatic turnaround for a nation once heavily dependent on foreign oil. John Scott reporting.
1: The NTSB and FAA will lead the investigation into a plane crash that killed 12 people in Missouri. The Missouri State Highway Patrol said aircraft went down shortly before 11:30 a.m. near the Butler Memorial Airport, which is about 60 miles south of Kansas City. Airport officials said the plane apparently lost power shortly after takeoff and may have been trying to land on a nearby highway when it crashed into a field. It is Flag Day, and the U.S. Army is celebrating its 251st birthday. This is SRN News.
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14: Jasmine Crockett says if you reverse the race of the parties involved, the outcome would have been different. If Metcalf had been black and Carmelo Anthony white, different verdict. No evidence of that whatsoever. Neither the defense nor the prosecution said race had anything to do with the encounter. The defense argued self-defense. So why, then, are we talking about it?
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